0: They shall not labor in vain, nor bring forth children for trouble, for they shall be the descendants of the blessed of the Lord, and their offspring with them. Hallelujah. Upon Mount Zion, there shall be what? Deliverance. Amen. And the house of Jacob shall do what? Possess their possession. We will not labor in vain. Walking by faith is not easy. Hallelujah. There's a lot of labor in it. Hallelujah. Faith works by love because we love the Lord, because we love ourselves. We want to be with the Father. We want to complete. We want to show forth the glory of the Lord. Hallelujah. And so we will possess our possession in the name of Jesus Christ. And as the Lord, every time he thrusts out the enemy before us and says, destroy it, we destroy it and take it out of the way so that we do not stumble in the name of Jesus Christ. And so we are going to pray. You will possess your possession. Your possession is good health in Jesus' name. Your possession is good success for your children in the name of Jesus Christ. Your children shall be even bigger and greater and higher than you in the name of Jesus Christ. Your possession is everlasting joy. Your possession is peace all around. Hallelujah. Your possession is eternal life in Christ Jesus. Your possession is to dwell in the presence of the Lord where there is fullness of joy. Hallelujah. Your possession is that as you labor, you will eat in Jesus' name. You will not labor and another man will eat in the name of Jesus. So open your mouth and make this declaration over yourself, over your children, over your life, over the things that the Lord has given to you. In your employment, you will not labor and another person will come and take over. That is not your portion in the name of Jesus Christ. As you have labored to build, so you shall eat in the fruit in the land. As you are willing and obedient, you shall eat the good that is in the land. Open your mouth and declare it for yourself. Declare for your children. Declare it in the name of Jesus Christ. We are sowing seeds of prayers in this land. We shall eat the fruit of it. We shall eat the harvest in the name of Jesus. We shall not plant and another will eat in the name of Jesus. We shall not build and another will inhabit in the name of Jesus. Father, Lord, we stand on the authority of your word, our Father, Lord God Almighty, in the name of Jesus, pronouncing over your people, Abba Father, that the beauty of Jesus Christ shall continually be seen in us in the name of Jesus Christ. King of glory, Jehovah, Lord, the things that you have given to us, Abba Father, Lord, shall remain for us in the name of Jesus Christ. Our labor shall not be in vain in the name of Jesus Christ, neither shall our children be for trouble in the name of Jesus Christ. King of glory, our descendants shall be called the blessed of the Lord, even as your word has spoken it in the name of Jesus Christ. Thank you, Abba Father. We shall live to ripe full old age in the name of Jesus Christ, and we shall stand to declare that the generation of the righteous is blessed, that our generation is blessed in the name of Jesus Christ. Thank you, Abba Father. You said, my elect shall long enjoy the work of their hands. King of glory, each and every one of us in our businesses, in our employment, Abba Father, shall long enjoy the work of our hands in the name of Jesus Christ. We shall build, Abba Father, and inhabit. We shall plant vineyards, Abba Father, and eat their fruits in the name of Jesus Christ. King of glory, Jehovah, let your name be glorified. Let your name be magnified. Let your beauty be seen in the works of our hands, Abba Father. Whatever you do, Lord, is forever. Thank you, King of glory. Thank you, Ancient of Days. The finished work of Christ, Abba Father, let it continue to answer to your people and supply our needs. In Jesus' name we pray, amen and amen.
1: Revive us, Lord! Revive us, Lord! We need a Holy Ghost revival! Send the rain from heaven! Flood our thirsty souls today! Revive us, Lord!

that men may hear the truth, come to the light of the truth, and walk in the truth. Dr. Ihemeh N. Ndukwe, a missionary in the Middle East and Asia for more than 21 years, graced with a word for revival, now comes your way on Revival Now. 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Revival Now.

Jesus spoke of himself in John chapter 9 verse 5, saying, "As long as I am in the world, I am the light of the world." So God did not send his son into the world to condemn the world, but that the world through him might be saved. He that believeth in him is not condemned, but he that believeth not is condemned already. And this is the condemnation, that light is come into the world, and men love darkness rather than the light. For everyone that doeth evil hates the light, neither comes to the light. But he that doeth the truth comes to the light, that his deeds may be made manifest that they are wrought in God. When men hear the truth and come to the truth, come to its light, walk in the truth, walk in the light, do deeds of the truth. This is revival. To minister is Dr. Ihene Ndukwe. Dr. Ihene Ndukwe has been a missionary in the Middle East and Asia for more than 21 years. Dr. Ihene Ndukwe is graced with the word for revival now, reviving the ministers, the families, and the nations, preaching the word of God, pure and unadulterated, in demonstration of the Spirit and of power, so that men's faith is not on enticing words of man's wisdom, but in the power of God. You can sit under this anointing.

The message today is taken from the Gospel of John chapter 9 from verse 1. And as Jesus passed by, he saw a man which was blind from his birth. In the course of his discussion with the Jews, which culminated in them wanting to stone him, as we can see in that John chapter 8 verse 58 to 59, Jesus said unto them, "Verily, verily I say unto you, before Abraham was, I am." Verse 59, then took they up stones to cast at him. But Jesus hid himself and went out of the temple, going through the midst of them, and so passed by. So that's what he's referring to here. As he passed by, he saw a man which was blind from his birth. Our Lord and Savior is always mindful of our situation. That's why God sent him to save us from our sins and to deliver us from the hand of Satan. The scripture says in First Epistle of John chapter 3, verse 8, "He that committeth sin is of the devil, for the devil sinned from the beginning. For this purpose the Son of God was manifested, that he might destroy the works of the devil." So he came to destroy the works of the devil. So he saw a man which was blind from his birth. Remember, we are all born spiritually blind from birth. We may have our physical sight, but we still remain spiritually blind until Jesus, the light of the world, shines the light of the glorious gospel into our hearts. So that John chapter 9 verse 1 says, "And as Jesus passed by, he saw a man which was blind from his birth." Our Lord and Savior is attentive to attend to your situations. It's your responsibility to present yourself before him so that he can attend to your situation. And look at what the scripture says. In that John chapter 9 verse 2, "And his disciples asked him, say, Master, who did sin, this man or his parents, that he was born blind?" Who are the disciples? These disciples are those who have received him. The Bible says in John chapter 1 verse 11, "He came unto his own, and his own received him not." Verse 12, "But as many as received him, to them gave he power to become the sons of God, even to them that believe on his name." Verse 13, "Which were born not of blood, nor of the will of the flesh, nor of the will of man, but of God." These are the disciples who have received him and were ready to follow him. As you are hearing the word of the Lord today, open yourself up to receive the planted word that is able to save your souls. And be ready to follow the Lord. Be followers of the Lord. Come to walk in his ways, in his truth, and his life. For no man cometh to the Father except through him. So these disciples, those whom he called, and they accepted and believed on him that is the Messiah, the Savior of the world, asked him, say, "Master, who did sin, this man or his parents, that he was born blind?" Master, that is Rabbi, the teacher, my Lord, my Savior, who did sin, this man or his parents, that he was born blind? Listen, things that are not clear to you, it is important to allow the word of God to shed light to you and the Holy Spirit to reveal to you things you do not know. Make it a responsibility to inquire from the Lord. When things are not clear to you, don't be shy in inquiring from the Lord. Psalm 34 verse 5 tells us this. "So they looked unto him and were enlightened, and their faces were not ashamed." This is the way to escape from shame. This is a way to escape from darkness, because we do not know the way. So what is not clear to you, be open to ask, be open to seek,
so that the Lord will reveal to you things you do not know. Like Job said, that which I do not know, tell me, show me, if I've done wickedness, if I've done iniquity, I will do it no more. You need to inquire from the Lord so that you show you. The scripture says, ask and it shall be given you. Seek and you shall find. Knock and it shall be opened unto you. Seek the face of the Lord. You will be enlightened. It will be made obvious to you. If you don't seek the face of the Lord in things, you will find yourself judging carnally. You will find yourself walking in darkness. So the disciples, before they came to the full knowledge of what Christ wanted to teach them, it's either the man or the parents sin. That's why they ask that question. Say, Master, who did sin, this man or his parents, that he was born blind? Remember what the scripture said in Luke chapter 13, from 1 to 5. Said they were present at that season some that told him of the Galileans, whose blood Pilate had mingled with their sacrifices. Verse 2, and Jesus answered, said unto them, suppose ye that these Galileans were sinners above all the Galileans, because they suffer such things. Verse 3, I tell you, nay, but except ye repent, ye shall all likewise perish. Verse 4, or those 18 upon whom the tower in Siloam fell and slew them, think ye that they were sinners above all men that dwelt in Jerusalem? Verse 5, I tell you, nay, but except you repent, you shall all likewise perish. You know, most of the times, people are fond of judging people because of their situation without first repenting from their own sins. And that's what Jesus Christ is telling us here. First, repent from your own sin before you begin to judge others. Learn to look inward. Learn to walk out your salvation with fear and trembling. Don't make yourself a judge. Let the word of God judge people and judge their situations. Don't go beyond what the word of God says. And that's why Jesus was cautioning them here. Except you repent, you shall all likewise perish. And look at what the barbarians thought of Paul in Acts 28, from verse 1 to 5. Because they were judging carnally. Many people judge carnally because they are not walking in obedience to the word of God. They do not discern based on the Spirit of God, the Spirit of wisdom. In Acts chapter 28, from verse 1, say, and when they were escaped, then they knew that the island was called Melita. That's when Paul and the rest escaped from the shipwreck they had suffered. Verse 2, he said, and the barbarous people showed us no little kindness, for they kindled a fire and received us everyone because of the present rain and because of the cold. Verse 3, and when Paul had gathered a bundle of sticks and laid them on the fire, there came a viper out of the heat and fastened on his hand. Verse 4, and when the barbarians saw the venomous beast hang on his hand, they said among themselves, no doubt, this man is a murderer, whom though he had escaped the sea, yet vengeance suffered not to live. Verse 5, and he shook off the beast into the fire and fed no harm. Verse 6, howbeit they looked when he should have swollen or fallen down there suddenly, but after they had looked a great while and saw no harm come to him, they changed their minds and said that he was a god. Don't judge by your own understanding. Judge righteously based on the word of God. And what is not clear to you, what you don't understand, seek the face of the Lord. Don't suddenly pass judgment. So these people were passing judgment based on what they could see.
The disciples say, Master, who did sin, this man or his parents, that he was born blind? This man or his parents, that he was born blind? They were basing their question on the scripture that says in Exodus 20 verse 5, thou shalt not bow down thyself to them nor serve them, for I the Lord thy God am a jealous God, visiting the iniquity of the fathers upon the children unto the third and fourth generation of them that hate me. So as far as the disciples were concerned, it's either this man or his parents. So maybe God is visiting the iniquity of the parents unto this man, because that was the level of their understanding. They didn't know that Jesus Christ came to fulfill the law and the prophets. At that point in time, though they have known him and accepted him as the Messiah, but they do not yet have full revelational knowledge of his person. So as far as they were concerned, it's either this man or the iniquity of the parents that are not visited on this man. They look at our Lord and Savior's answer, because they inquired. You need to inquire so that you get an answer for every challenge you have, for every situation you see, for things you don't know that are facing you. Don't judge by your eyesight. Judge righteously. Judge based on what the Word of God says. Judge based on the revelation from the Holy Spirit in the authority of the Word of God. John chapter 9 verse 3 says, Jesus answered, neither had this man sinned, nor his parents, but that the works of God should be made manifest in him. Did you hear that? The essence was that the works of God should be made manifest in him. There may be things you may be going through, and people may be passing judgment on you without knowing that God wants his work to be made manifest in you. God wants his glory to be made manifest in you. And at times also you may be judging yourself in a hard way because of what you are going through. Learn to seek the face of the Lord to know the purpose why you are going through that. Remember, Joseph went through things, and the Bible tells us that all things work together for good for those who love God, who are the called according to his purpose. So Jesus told them here, neither had this man sinned, nor his parents, but that the works of God should be made manifest in him. That the purpose of God will be fulfilled and made manifest in him. As we also know, concerning the death of Lazarus, before ever he died, he was sick unto death. And see what Jesus said in that Gospel of John 11 verse 4. When Jesus heard that, he said, this sickness is not unto death, but for the glory of God, that the Son of God might be glorified thereby. And verse 40 of that Gospel of John 11 says, Jesus said unto her, said I not unto thee, that if thou wouldest believe, thou shouldest see the glory of God? So Jesus answered his disciples concerning this man that was born blind. In that verse 3, he says, Jesus answered, neither had this man sinned, nor his parents, but that the works of God should be made manifest in him. That the works of God will be revealed in him, in his life. There may be things you are going through now, but I can tell you, the glory of God shall be made manifest in you. It shall be revealed in you. It shall be revealed in your situation. And you come to give God thanksgiving, honor and adoration. He continues in that Gospel of John chapter 9, verse 4,
Say, I must walk the works of him that sent me while it is day. The night cometh when no man can walk. I must walk the words of him that sent me. That was Jesus' purpose on the earth. To fulfill the purpose why he was sent. Are you fulfilled?

5. Are you purposefully deciding to finish the work that God has given to you? Let us follow the examples of our Lord and Savior Jesus Christ. He said, I must work the works of him that sent me while it is day. The night coming when no man can walk. While you are still alive, this is an opportunity to fulfill purpose, to do what God has called you to do. At the night of your life, there will not be any opportunity to do anything any longer. While you are still alive, do the will of God. Run the race and finish it. Do what God has called you to do. And look at the way Jesus did it. He said, I must work the works of him that sent me. He was doing the work of him that sent him. Are you doing the call? Are you in your call? Are you doing the work of the Lord the way he has called you to do it? Are you doing your own thing? See what he said in the Gospel of John, chapter 5, verse 19. They answered Jesus and said unto them, verily, verily, I say unto you, the Son can do nothing of himself, but what he seeth the Father do. For what is ever he doeth, this also doeth the Son likewise. He never deviated from what God told him to do. He did what God told him to do. Despite being his son, despite being God his son, despite being our Savior, he remained in his call. How much more you? You that have been saved and been called into this glorious call. Why will you think that you can just be doing your own thing without hearing from him that has called you and doing what he has called you to do? He continued in that John chapter 5 verse 36. Say, but I have greater witness than that of John, for the words which the Father had given me to finish, the same words that I do, bear witness of me that the Father has sent me. Are you doing the work the Lord has sent you to do? Are you doing your own thing? Jesus remained in the call. He remained doing what God has called him to do, to save man. He did not come to condemn the world, but rather through him that the world may be saved. He remained doing the will of God. And that's why he could boldly say in the Gospel of John chapter 10 verse 37, if I do not the works of my Father, believe me not. Verse 38, that if I do, though you believe not me, believe the works, that you may know and believe that the Father is in me and I in him. May we come to this conclusion as our Lord and Savior did in the Gospel of John chapter 17, verse 4. Said, I have glorified thee on the earth. I finished the work which thou gavest me to do. This should be your desire, to do the work which God has called you to do. Don't deviate. Don't compromise. Don't procrastinate. Don't postpone. Now is the time to walk in obedience to the truth. Now is the day of salvation. Jesus said, I must work the works of him that sent me while it is day. The night cometh when no man can walk. Now is the time you must walk and fulfill purpose, doing what God has called you to do. As Jesus said in the Gospel of John 12:35, then Jesus said unto them, yet a little while is the life with you. Walk while you have the light, lest darkness come upon you. For he that walketh in darkness knoweth not whither he goeth. This is the time you must do what the Lord has called you to do.
Don't allow anything to take you away from the truth. Jesus said, I must work the works of him that sent me while it is day. The night cometh when no man can walk. As the scripture says in Ecclesiastes chapter 9 verse 10, whatsoever thy hand findeth to do, do it with thy might. For there is no work, nor device, nor knowledge, nor wisdom in the grave whither thou goest. I must work the works of him that sent me. While it is day, the night coming when no man can walk. While you are alive, this is the time for you to do what God has called you to do. Do not allow anything to take you away from obeying the total counsel of the Lord. He has called you for a purpose. As our Lord and Savior fulfilled his purpose on this earth to save mankind from their sins. He has called us. And we must keep our hands in the work of the Lord. Refusing that anything will take us away. While we are yet alive, let our lives bring praise to the holy name of the Lord. For we have been translated from the kingdom of darkness into the kingdom of his son to show forth the praises of him who has called us out of darkness into his marvelous light. For the grave cannot praise thee. Death cannot celebrate thee. They that go down into the pit cannot hope for thy truth. So while we are alive, let us bring praise to the holy name of the Lord, doing the will of God in our lives. So let it be our motto. I must work the words of him that sent me while it is day. The night cometh when no man can walk. Let us confess this as we purpose to follow the Lord. Seek ye the Lord while he may be found. Call ye upon him while he is near. Seek his face and do his will. Ephesians chapter 5 verse 16 tells us this. Redeeming the time because the days are evil. May we know to redeem the time. What you ought to do, do it now. Don't postpone it. For the night cometh when no man can walk. When you are called back by God, when you are called home, there is no more opportunity for you to redeem the time. It's why you are alive that you can redeem the time, doing the will of God. For the scripture says in Psalm 146 verse 4, his bread goeth forth, he returneth to his earth, in that very day his thoughts perish. So I must work the words of him that sent me. While it is day, the night coming when no man can walk. So while you are alive, this is the time to do the work of the Lord. And as you do this, accepting the word of truth, remain blessed in Jesus' name.

0: 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I repeat that telephone number, +234 701 687 0490. Thank you so much.
1: When the roll is called up yonder, I'll be there.
2: Hallelujah. We've heard the word and message of life today. Let us thank God for his word. And let us ask the Holy Spirit to direct our thoughts in prayers and grant us utterance to pray according to the will of the Father. Let us pray. Gracious Lord, hallowed be your name. We just want to thank you again, Heavenly Father, for your word that has come in purity and in power to us. You established your throne in heaven, and your kingdom rules over all. The entrance of your word gives light and gives understanding to the simple. In your word is life, and this life is the light of man that enlightens, that shines to dispel all darkness and fears and give direction to every heart that believes. We believe, Lord, that many hearing this word, wherever it is proclaimed, will yield, Lord, to allow the word gain an entrance into their hearts and lives. In the name of Jesus Christ, as we come boldly to your throne of grace to obtain mercy and to find grace to help at this time, Lord, we ask the Holy Spirit to direct our thoughts in prayers and grant us utterance. In Jesus' name, that by the word of our prayers this day, the lost in sin and bound by affliction shall heed the voice of the Lord and return to God. Let the sinners in Zion be afraid and yield to be revived and redirected. And let every heart hearing this word bring themselves to the truth of the word. In Jesus' name, we thank you. Amen. Praise God. The main text for today's message is John chapter 9 verses 1 to 7. Let's turn our Bibles to John chapter 9, and I read from verse 1. It says, as Jesus passed by, he saw a man who was blind from birth. You see, our Lord and Savior Jesus Christ is both mindful and attentive to every man's situation. He still cares and locates men, and God still sends his word to heal and deliver men from destructions of sin, of ignorance and blindness. As Jesus saw this man in his situation, he still sees. The power of God still locates men. It is locating you. It will locate many in this time, in the name of Jesus. When the power of God located Moses in the wilderness as the burning bush, the Bible says in Exodus chapter 3, verse 3, then Moses said, I will turn aside and see this great sight. Hallelujah. So let's pray that this word, this truth proclaimed on this platform will locate many across the nations of the earth, and they will yield to turn aside to see Jesus, to see the power of God work in their situations and challenges and their lives. Let us pray. Heavenly Father, we thank you for this work and this word of revival proclaimed on our platforms to revive men, to revive ministers, to revive believers. Father, we pray, as Moses was led and he came to Horeb, the mountain of God, Heavenly Father, lead men from across the nations, from all walks of life and in all situations, to come to these platforms to hear Jesus, to hear the word of truth for their change. And as we lift the name of Jesus as the only name that saves, we pray, Lord Jesus, draw men to yourself in your great power. And Heavenly Father, we pray, Lord, as Moses turned aside to see, may the located turn aside to yield to Jesus and hear him. May they yield to surrender their lives, their situations, to the healing power, the deliverance and liberation power in this world, in Jesus Christ, the power to set the oppressed free. May they cast those cares and burdens on Jesus, take his yoke and come into his rest, and let Jesus take care of the rest. Let testimonies, Abba Father, of ripened harvest abound, we pray. Do it, Lord, and take your glory, while we continue to give you thanksgiving. In Jesus' name, amen and amen. We are still on John chapter 9, verse 1. It says, Jesus saw a man who was blind from birth. We heard it. We are all born spiritually blind until Jesus, the light of the world, shines the light of his glorious gospel and truth of God's love into men's hearts and opens their eyes. For God sent him into the world and anointed him for the recovery of sight to the spiritually and physically blind. You see, the power of God opened this man's eyes and blindness was taken away. Blind Bartimaeus cried in Luke chapter 18, verse 41, saying, Lord, that I may receive my sight. And in verse 42 of it, Jesus said unto him, receive thy sight, thy faith has saved thee. And immediately he received his sight and followed Jesus, glorifying God. Hallelujah. We'll pray. God's word and Jesus preached on our platforms will continue to shine out the light of the glory of Christ, who is the image of God, into the world for recovery of sight to the inly blind. Let us pray. Abba Father in heaven, we thank you for sending Jesus Christ to destroy the works of darkness. You are God who commanded light to shine out of darkness. We pray you, Lord, King of Glory, shine your light into men's hearts and open men's spiritual eyes. Father, this day, enlighten their darkened hearts and spiritual understanding that they may see Jesus, see his light, see the way out of their situations of condemnation. Father, enlighten men's eyes of understanding to see the hope of eternal life and salvation in Christ Jesus. By the authority of your word, O Lord, we speak Jesus to destroy every strength in blindness, to disarm unwillingness and disobedient voices that say we see and keep men in darkness. Yes, Lord, they are disarmed today by the power in the name of Jesus Christ. And we declare that everyone hearing this word, O Lord, shall no more remain in blindness or darkness in Jesus' name. We set them free, Lord, from every spiritual blindness in the name of Jesus Christ. Abba, Father, shine in men's heart
3: and give them the light of the knowledge of the glory of God in the face of Jesus Christ, that they may know you, O Lord God, know Jesus, know the truth, know your truth that sets men free. Let them begin to see Jesus lifted high. Let them be in the light, even as Jesus is in the light. And let them choose to walk in the light of God as they remain healed. In Jesus' name, amen. In the gospel according to John chapter 12, verses 35 and 36, Jesus said, "A little while longer the light is with you. Walk while you have the light, lest darkness overtake you. He who walks in darkness does not know where he is going." Verse 36, "While you have the light, believe in the light, that you may become sons of the light." Hallelujah. Let's pray that as many as receive the light in this world shall believe in the light and grow to become sons of light. We pray they shall continue to return to this platform to hear and grow. For faith comes by hearing, and hearing by the word of God. Let us pray. Heavenly Father, Lord, we present and commit everyone to whom the light of this glorious gospel shall shine into their hearts and draw them into your marvelous light, that they shall continue to believe in the light and grow to be sons of the light. Father, may they continue to drink of the pure water of your word, the sincere milk of your word, that they may grow thereby, and Christ be formed in them. As they have seen the light, Lord, may they remain and abide in the light. For who are the disciples? They are as many as believe and receive Jesus Christ and his word. To them, Abba Father, give the right to become the sons of God. Help them, Lord, by your Spirit, to remain willing and ready to continue to follow Jesus. Let them testify of your goodness, Lord, in the congregation of the righteous. Use them, Lord, as vessels to go and tell others of Jesus Christ, of your great love to mankind, and also of our various Revival Now platforms, saying, "Come and let us go up to this mountain of the Lord, to this house of the God of Jacob, where we will be taught the truth of God's word." In Jesus' name we pray, amen. Hallelujah. Still on John chapter 9, I read verses 4 and 5. Jesus said, "I must work the works of him who sent me while it is day. The night is coming when no one can work." Verse 5, "As long as I am in the world, I am the light of the world." So now, child of God, minister, servant of Jesus Christ, leaders of the flock of Jesus Christ, who are you to those outside Christ, lost in the world, in blindness, perishing in sin and sin's condemnation? Amen. What and whose work are you working in the world? In the gospel according to John chapter 12, we read of certain Greeks who came to Philip, who was from Bethsaida of Galilee, and asked him, saying, "Sir, we wish to see Jesus." Verse 22 says, "Philip came and told Andrew, and in turn, Andrew and Philip told Jesus." Many are seeking to see Jesus, and it is in you and your light that they will see him. Jesus taught in Matthew chapter 5, verse 14, "You are the light of the world," and said in verse 16, "Let your light so shine before men that they may see your good works and glorify your Father in heaven." So you're going to pray for yourself, and I'll pray for you, declaring in the name of Jesus Christ that as long as you are in the world, you are the light of the world. You shall turn aside, and in the grace of the Lord Jesus this day, to return to shine as light in the world. in the name of Jesus Christ. I pray, Abba Father, let the believers begin to have compassion for the spiritually blind like Jesus Christ. Let the believers' life begin to shine out the light of the glory of Jesus Christ, that men may see Jesus in them. May every believer hearing my voice this day return to their place in God as the fragrance of Christ, diffusing the fragrance of his knowledge in every place and into every heart in the name of Jesus Christ. Father, let the veil of any and every works of darkness covering your people, covering their light, be torn apart by the resurrection power in the name of Jesus Christ. Let them begin to do the works of an evangelist. Let the believers become diligent to study, to grow in the knowledge of your word and the truth of Jesus Christ, that they may teach sinners in the way and show themselves approved unto you, a workman that does not need to be ashamed, rightly dividing the word of truth. I pray, Lord, that they will be complete in Christ, and ask that they may be filled with the knowledge of your will in all wisdom and spiritual understanding, walking worthy of you, Lord, and fully pleasing you, being fruitful in every good work. Yours is the kingdom, O Lord. Yours is the power. Yours is the glory. Do this for us, Abba Father, and let your name be glorified. In Jesus' name we have prayed. Amen and amen. Hallelujah.
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We're so happy to announce that we will be live streaming three specials every day, with the first being the Word of Wisdom, the second is the Message of Life, and the third is Revival Now. 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If you miss the live stream, don't worry, because they will be repeated on air every 4 hours, so relax, because you can listen in to whatever timing suits you best. So we kick off with the Word of Wisdom live stream, which begins at 6:20 a.m. and that's Nigeria time. 6:20 a.m. also for Europe, certain countries in Europe. 9:20 a.m. for the UAE. 10:50 a.m. for India. 2:20 p.m. for Manila, and that's our listeners in the Philippines. 3:20 p.m. for Australia. 12:20 a.m. Eastern Standard Time for America, and 9:20 p.m. Pacific Time, America and Canada. 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In case you missed the live streams, relax, because like I said before, they will be repeated on air every 4 hours. So be sure to tune in and listen to us online, and may God bless you as you go about your day.

Revival now, bringing men back to God. Today's promise is taken from the book of 1 Timothy chapter 4, verse 16. And I read from the King James Version, and it says, "Take heed unto thyself, and unto the doctrine, continue in them, for in doing this thou shalt both save thyself and them that hear thee." Hallelujah! This is the word of the Lord God. Thanks be to God. Amen.

0: Hallelujah. We thank God for the time that He has given to us for another opportunity to hear from His word, to receive instruction, direction, correction. As we read the scripture taken for today from 1 Timothy chapter 4 verse 16. 1 Timothy chapter 4 verse 16. It says, "Take heed unto thyself and unto the doctrine, continue in them. For in doing this thou shalt both save thyself and them that hear thee." This is still Paul writing to Timothy. He is giving these instructions to Timothy, and Timothy is set up to be the pastor of a church. He is appointed as a young pastor of a church. But it's interesting how Paul tells him to take heed unto thyself. Among all the instructions as he's given to Timothy, how the church should be run, how people should be trained in the word of God, taught the word of God, he says, take heed unto thyself. And this is something that each and every one of us needs to do constantly. You know, when you're living your life as a Christian, it is imperative, it is essential that we as Christians, as children of God, continue to daily introspect ourselves, continue to look inwardly every day. Why? Because the enemy daily tries to derail us, tries to take us away from our faith, from our doctrine, from our belief, from the truth of the word of God. And it's important for us to know that before you minister or preach or teach anyone else, first your own life, before you speak a word, your life should be speaking. Otherwise, if you're preaching the word of God and if you're not living it, you know what that makes you. It makes you a hypocrite, because you're teaching and preaching something else, but you're not following what you're preaching and teaching. Matthew chapter 7 verse 3, if you read, it says, "And why beholdest thou the mote that is in thy brother's eye, but considerest not the beam that is in thine own eye?" Many times this is how we behave. We know the right words, the right message, the right teaching for everyone around us, but we fail to look at where we are missing it, where we have gone astray, where we are not walking in obedience to the word of God. Paul, writing to the Corinthians in 1 Corinthians chapter 9 verse 27, says, "But I keep under my body and bring it into subjection, lest that by any means, when I have preached to others, I myself should be a castaway." So that is the biggest failure of it all, where you have preached to others, but you yourself have become a castaway. You yourself did not do what you were preaching. You yourself could not walk in obedience when you were teaching others to walk in obedience. You know, when you're traveling in a plane, the instructions that are given, safety instructions, is, you know, in case of loss of cabin pressure, oxygen masks will come down. And they specifically tell you, before helping others with their oxygen mask, you need to put on your own oxygen mask. First put on your own oxygen mask, and then you can help those who are around you. So the same way, before I start preaching and teaching others, I myself should preach and teach myself, should correct myself, should chastise myself. I should take heed unto myself and continue in it. So let's open our mouths and pray, Lord, if there are areas that I have missed out, if this has been my mindset of picking out errors and faults in others without introspecting, correct me, chastise me, teach me, Lord, to introspect, to continue to watch how I'm walking, how I'm living, how I'm pleasing you before even looking around. Let's pray. Gracious Heavenly Father, Lord, I pray for myself, Lord. I pray, Lord, that through my life, through my words, through my preaching, through my thoughts, through my deeds, through my actions, through my conversations, Lord, may I continue to please you, Lord. Lord, I pray in my walk with you, Lord, in my walk in your word, Heavenly Father, may I not become complacent, Lord. May I not become overconfident, Lord. May I not tire out, Lord. May I not be distracted, Heavenly Father. May I not be discouraged, Lord. But help me to constantly, every day, review myself, introspect, Lord. Watch my own way, Heavenly Father, that it is pleasing in your sight, Lord. That my life is acceptable in your sight, Heavenly Father. Lord, I pray for each and every one of us, Lord. May spiritual pride never set in, Lord. May spiritual complacency never set in, Heavenly Father. But let us continue to watch ourselves, Heavenly Father, to look to ourselves, Lord, and continue to be pleasing in your sight, walk in obedience in your word, Heavenly Father, live out the message that we preach to others, Heavenly Father. I bless your name, I glorify your name, Lord. I thank you for your word that is a light and a lamp to our feet and to us, Heavenly Father. May we continue to walk in it, Lord. I ask this prayer in Jesus' name. Amen. Amen. So he starts with saying, take heed unto thyself. And next he says, and unto the doctrine, unto the teaching, unto the word of God. See, one thing is to have the right intention. Take heed unto yourself. You are walking, you are living out the message that you are preaching. But another thing is, unto doctrine. What message are you preaching? Many times people get confused and drawn away and beguiled by the enemy into preaching the wrong message. It could be for any n number of reasons. It could be that you just have bad doctrine. You just haven't understood the word of God. You're misinterpreting it. You're taking it out of context. It could be that you do it for your own purpose. The Bible calls it to feed your own belly, for your own selfish purposes, for your own self-centric purpose. You want to now make merchandise of the word of God, of the people of God. You want to benefit out of it. So you're not doing it with authenticity. You're not doing it as it should be done. Then there is that you want to be popular. You don't want to preach the hard sayings. You don't want to preach the difficult sayings. You don't want to preach the full word of God, because some people may get offended. You might lose your popularity. You might lose your following. You might not be received with applause, you know, with cheers in front of people. We'll make this prayer for ourselves, that we shall continue to safeguard good and true doctrine, the word of God. I will not compromise on the word of God, come what may, regardless whether it is popular, whether it is widely accepted, whether people cheer for it. Doesn't matter. What matters is, am I speaking the truth of the word of God? Am I speaking the word as it should be, as God intended it to be preached? 2 Timothy chapter 4 verse 3 and 4 say, for the time will come when they will not endure sound doctrine, but after their own lusts shall they heap to themselves teachers having itching ears, and they shall turn away their ears from the truth and shall be turned unto fables. We pray this is not our portion. We will never turn away from the truth. The Bible says, the word of God in Proverbs says, buy the truth and do not sell it. You can never sell the truth. Make this prayer. We'll pray, Lord, help me to continue to safeguard, hold fast, protect sound and true doctrine, your word in its entirety. May I never compromise on it. Let's pray. Gracious Heavenly Father, Lord, I thank you, Lord, for your word. Lord, I pray I will continue to study to show myself approved, Lord. I will cleave to your word, to your sound doctrine, Lord. I will not give way to the enemy, Lord, for false doctrine, for falsehood, Lord, for wrong teachings, Lord, for wrong statements, Lord, for wrong mindsets to set in, Heavenly Father. Lord, I pray, Father God, we shall not compromise on your word, Lord, for any reason, Heavenly Father. I will not compromise on it to become popular. I will not compromise on it to become rich. I will not compromise on your word to be comfortable, Lord, with the flesh, Heavenly Father. Lord, but we pray, Father God, we shall continue to bring ourselves into subjection, Lord, to your word daily, Lord, to walk in it, to follow it, so that we shall please you with our lives, Heavenly Father. Your word says, if you love me, you will keep my commandments, Heavenly Father. Lord, we pray, let us demonstrate our love by obedience to your word, Lord, by holding on to the truth, Heavenly Father. Lord, we pray, Father God, we shall continue to buy the truth. We shall continue to accumulate the truth, Lord. Accumulate your word more and more in us by studying in it, by meditating on it, Lord. We shall never sell it, Lord. We shall never let go of it, Heavenly Father. I bless your name. I glorify your name, Lord. I ask this prayer in Jesus' name. Amen.
1: Amen.
0: And lastly, it says, for in doing this, that means for by taking heed to yourself and by taking heed to doctrine and continuing in them, it says, for in doing this, thou shalt both save thyself and them that hear thee. Hallelujah. Now, responsibility is extended further. After you've taken heed to yourself, after you've taken the heed to the word of God, your job doesn't end there. The Great Commission doesn't end with you alone. It says, thou shalt save thyself. Yes. And it says, and them that hear thee. Hallelujah. So there has to be a burden also on your heart for those who are around you. those who hear you. First, I have to look that I myself am walking faithfully, that I myself am paying heed to myself and to sound doctrine, and then that also for others, when they hear me, when they see me, when they hear my preaching, they also should be saved. And that is what the word of God says. Ezekiel chapter 33 verse 11 says, "Say unto them, as I live, says the Lord God, I have no pleasure in the death of the wicked, but that the wicked turn from his way and live. Turn ye from your evil ways. For why will you die, O house of Israel?" So God doesn't desire for any to perish. Even the wicked, he says, his desire is that they also will repent, return and be saved. Jesus in Luke 19 verse 10 says, "The Son of Man has come to seek and to save that which was lost." There has to be a burden for those who are lost, those who are around us. So we'll pray this prayer for ourselves. Lord, help me to continue to have a burden for others. And let my life be exemplary, so that through my life, through my preaching, through my teaching, through my ministry, through my sharing of the word, of the gospel, of my testimonies, souls will be saved. There will be souls accounted to each and every one of us. Let's pray that we shall continue to be about our Father's business. This will be a part of my life, the mission of God. Not just my own objectives in life, but the heavenly objective, the heavenly mission of winning souls, of saving souls. Father God, I bless your name. I glorify your name. Lord, I thank you, Lord, for the ministry that you have called us in. Lord, you found us faithful and you put us in this ministry, Lord. Lord, let me always be aware, Lord, alert, Heavenly Father, of the Great Commission, Lord. Let it never be something that I will take lightly, Heavenly Father. Lord, we pray through our lives, through our preaching, through our teaching, Lord. Let us continue to be those who will win souls, Lord, who will attract souls to you, Lord, who will point souls to you, Heavenly Father. Lord, we pray many souls shall be appointed to us, Lord, and we shall be soul winners, Heavenly Father. For he who wins souls, Lord, is wise according to you, Lord. We bless your name, we glorify your name, Father. We ask this prayer in Jesus' name. Amen. Amen.
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2: The word of wisdom today is taken from Proverbs chapter 12, verse 12. The wicked desireth the net of evil men, but the root of the righteous yieldeth fruit. The wicked are the unreconciled, people who are still walking in the ways of the world. They do everything to achieve a purpose, even if it means setting up people to destroy them. So the wicked desire the net of evil men, but the root of the righteous yield a fruit. The wicked plots to take away that which does not belong to him. So they covet the net of evil men to use in executing their plots. There's no thought of goodness in their heart. And the scripture says, surely in vain the net is spread in the sight of any bird. Proverbs chapter 1 verse 17 says, surely in vain the net is spread in the sight of any bird. So you need to be alert when you are with the wicked, so that when they begin to plot and devise their wicked ways to take you away or to take that which belongs to you, you'll be alert to resist them and not to give way to them. You continue that Proverbs chapter 1 verse 18, and they lay wait for their own blood. They long privily for their own lives. Verse 19, so are the ways of everyone that is greedy of gain. We take it away the life of the owners thereof. So all their plot, all their devices is either to take away that which belongs to you or to take away your life. So be careful when you are dealing with such ones. For the wicked plot to take away that which does not belong to him. So the wicked desire the net of evil men. They covet to catch people on our ways so that they will destroy or take away. Because they are busy doing the ministry of Satan, who has come to kill, to steal, and to destroy. They do it in different ways. Flattering is one of their weapons, one of their snares, to take away that which belongs to you. As we can see in Proverbs 29, from verse 5, he says, man that flattereth his neighbor spreadeth a net for his feet. Verse 6, in the translation of an evil man, they say snare, but the righteous does sing and rejoice. So be careful when you are with them, for all they do is to plot, to devise evil things, so that they can take away that which belongs to you. So the word of wisdom for you today is for you to know that wicked desire the net of evil men. If you have been walking in wickedness, I encourage you to repent today, because that same net you are desiring to use will also catch you. That same pit you dug for somebody to fall into, you will fall into the same pit. So the wicked desire the net of evil men, but the root

of the righteous yield a fruit. Don't allow the wicked to take you away from what God has purposed for you. Remain in the righteousness of God in Christ Jesus. Give no place to the devil. Don't be flattered into submitting to their desire. Just remain obedient to the word of God. See what God said concerning Judah in their rebellion and revolt. In Jeremiah chapter 5 from verse 25. Say, your iniquities have turned away these things, and your sins have withheld good things from you. So don't allow iniquity to turn you away from the goodness of God. Don't allow your sins to prevent you from enjoying that which God has prepared for you. That's what God was telling the people of Judah. Your iniquity has turned you away from the good things I prepared for you, and your sins have withheld good things from you. He continued in that Jeremiah chapter 5 verse 26. Say, for among my people are found wicked men. They lay wait a seed that set a snares. They set a trap. They catch men. What are you busy doing? Plotting, devising evil to catch people, to destroy people, to ensnare people? Cease from such things. And you, when you see such wicked people, when you are in their midst, be careful. When you are talking with them, be careful. Because the wicked desire the net of evil men. They are looking for ways to ensnare you, to catch you, to entrap you. He continued that Jeremiah 5 verse 27. As a cage is full of birds, so are their houses full of deceit. Therefore they have become great and waxing rich through their deceit. Through their devious ways of making money, they have become great and waxing rich. He continued in verse 28, they are waxing fat, they shine, yea, they overpass the deeds of the wicked. They judge not the cause of the fatherless, yet they prosper. And the right of the needy, do they not judge? Jeremiah 5:29 says, shall I not visit for these things, say the Lord? Shall not my soul be avenged on such a nation as this? The same way, that's how God will be avenged. That's how God will judge all those who are plotting wickedness and catching people with their evil snares. For the wicked desire the net of evil men, but the root of the righteous see their fruit. So don't go the way of the wicked. In this world now, there are many wicked people who have forsaken the ways of the Lord. That's why Micah chapter 7 verse 2 says, the good man is perished out of the earth, and there is none upright among men. They all lie in wait for blood. They hunt every man his brother with a net. Everywhere you go, people are plotting evil against one another in this world now. So you have to be careful. You have to walk in wisdom. Remain in the fear of the Lord, so that you not be caught in the net of evil men. For the wicked are busy plotting to take away that which does not belong to him. For the wicked desire the net of evil men, but the root of the righteous yield their fruit. I encourage you to remain the righteousness of God in Christ Jesus. Don't desire the ways of the wicked. Don't even desire to be like them. You that have accepted Jesus Christ, Lord and Savior, who have received what he did on the cross of Calvary, for he shed his blood for the remission of our sins. He that knew no sin became sin for us, that we may become the righteousness of God in Christ Jesus. So I encourage you, remain abiding in the truth. Remain in obedience to the word of God. It doesn't matter what you are going through. Refuse that anything will take you away from the truth of the word of God. For the wicked desire the net of evil men, but the root of the righteous yield their fruit. Let your root remain abiding in the word of God. Let it remain in the rock of your salvation. For you have been translated and called out of darkness into his marvelous light. You that are now in the kingdom of light, remain walking in the light. Refuse that anything will take you away. Remain rooted in the word of God. Remain abiding and doing the truth.

0: house of Judah shall again take root downward and bear fruit upward. That's what the Lord expects for every one of you that have been translated from the kingdom of darkness into his kingdom. We are to take root downwards and bear fruit upwards. Let our fruit be obvious in the sight of all people. Let our profit appear. For the root of the righteous yield their fruit. That's why we must continue to trust in the Lord and always hope in the Lord. For as we continue to trust in him, we will continue to be as a tree planted by the waters and that spreadeth out her roots by the river and shall not see when he cometh. But her leaf shall be green and shall not be careful in the year of drought, neither shall cease from yielding fruit. As long as we are rooted in the word of God, we shall not cease from bearing fruit. So continue to abide in the word of God. Continue to do the will of God. For those who abide in his word, they bear fruit. As the scripture says in John 15, verse 4, abide in me and I in you. As the branch cannot bear fruit of itself, except it abide in the vine, no more can ye, except ye abide in me. So now that you have come to the saving knowledge of the word of God, remain abiding in the word of God so that you continue to bear fruit. And your fruit will continue to remain. And as you remain to do this, remain blessed. In Jesus' name, amen.
1: The future of the nation is you. The revival we need is returning to the true God, raising teaching priests, restoring the truth.

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We are here to praise you, Lord. Celebrate, Jesus, celebrate. Everybody sing out. 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He is risen. He is risen.

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0: Shake it off. 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
1: Shake, shake, shake.
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The Lord God is rending the heavens and coming down among his people. 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

0: 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Lord, continue to reign in our affairs, my Father. Rule in our affairs, Lord, my Father, Lord. Lord, come and take control of everything that concerns us, Lord. Lord, we yield ourselves completely, my Father. Lord, come and take all the glory, the honor, my Father. Lord, you are highly exalted, my Father, Lord. Lord, we glorify you, Lord. We lift you up, my Father, Lord. Lord, come and rule in the affairs of your people, my Father, Lord. Lord, come and show, my Father, yourself strong on behalf of your people, my Father, as we have come, my Father. We give you all glory, Father. We worship and adore you, Father God. In Jesus' name we have prayed. Amen. Hallelujah. Let's open to Luke chapter 6 from verse 39. And he spake a parable unto them, can the blind lead the blind? Shall they not both fall into the ditch? Amen. We thank God we are not being led by the blind. Amen. We have revelation in this church. Amen. We have the word of God that comes to us. Amen. So we are going to pray that we shall not allow any of the blindness of this world to lead us. Amen. We shall continue to make Jesus the leader, the master, the one who sees and knows all things. Amen. May he continue to order our affairs. Amen. We shall not allow the blindness of this world to guide us. Amen. We shall not fall into the ditch in Jesus' name. Amen. You are blind if you allow the blindness of this world to lead you. Amen. You know where the word of God is. You know what the word of God is telling you. Amen. So may we continue to make the word of the Lord our guide, our leader. Amen. Let it continue to show us the way to go to profit. So let's pray. Father God, we thank you, Father Lord. Lord, we thank you for the revelation that we receive in my Father. Thank you for the word that continues to come to us every day, my Father, Lord, showing us the way that we should go in, my Father, Lord. Lord, we shall not fall into any ditch, my Father. Lord, this blindness of this world, my Father, shall not lead us, my Father, Lord. The blind leaders of this world shall not inspire us, my Father. But Lord Jesus, continue to be our master, our leader, the one who knows and sees all things, my Father, Lord. Lord, you know the end from the beginning, my Father, Lord. Lord, we surrender our lives into your hands, Lord. Lord, lead us, my Father. Guide us, Father, Lord. Show us the way to go to profit, Lord, in every area of our lives, my Father, Lord. Lord, we shall not allow anything else to lead us, my Father. Lord, none of us shall be blind, my Father. But Lord, we shall know the way to go to profit, my Father, as we remain obedient to your word, my Father, God. We thank you, Father. Lord, we shall know where to go and what to do, my Father, Lord. We thank you and praise you, Father. In Jesus' name we have prayed. Amen. Verse 40 of that same Luke 6, it says, the disciple is not above his master, but everyone that is perfect shall be as his master. Amen. You know, the Bible emphasizes, Jesus emphasizes on being perfect. In Matthew 5, 48, he says, be perfect even as your Father in heaven is perfect. Amen. So there is an expectation that we should be perfect. Amen. And it is something that we need to aspire unto. Amen. It's something that we need to desire, that I need to be perfected. Amen. And why do you need to be perfected? The word of God says that he will show himself strong on your behalf when your heart is perfect. Father God, we thank you, Father. Lord, we pray that you shall show us, Lord, the areas where we need to be perfected, Lord. Lord, we want to be perfect even as our Father in heaven is perfect, my Father, Lord. Lord, when we are perfectly trained in your word, we shall be as our master, my Father, Lord. Lord, help us, my Father, that we may yield ourselves to be trained, my Father, to be disciplined by the word of God, Father, Lord. Lord, we desire that you shall show us, my Father, the areas where we need to be perfected this afternoon, Lord. As the word comes forth, my Father, Lord, we shall be open, my Father. We shall be alive, my Father, in the spirit to receive that word that shall show us the areas where we need to be perfected, Lord. We thank you and praise you, Father. In Jesus' name we have prayed. Amen. Amen. Let's look at verse 43 of that Luke. It says, for a good tree bringeth not forth corrupt fruit, neither doth a corrupt tree bring forth good fruit. 44, for every tree is known by his own fruit. For of thorns men do not gather figs, nor of a bramble bush gather they grapes. 45, a good man out of the good treasure of his heart bringeth forth that which is good, and an evil man out of the evil treasure of his heart bringeth forth that which is evil. For of the abundance of the heart his mouth speaketh. Amen. So we are going to pray that the word that is going to come to us today, amen, we shall store it as good treasure. in our hearts, amen, so that it may bring forth good fruit, amen, that shall endure, you know, that shall bring glory to the name of the Lord, amen. So let's pray. Father God, we thank you, Father Lord. Lord, we thank you for the word that you have prepared, the instruction, Lord, the correction, Lord, the rebuke, the reproof, whatever it is that you have prepared for us, Lord. Lord, we shall store it up as good treasure in our hearts, my Father, so that it may bring forth good fruit, my Father, Lord, so that we may have good works, my Father, that may glorify our Father in heaven, my Father, Lord. Lord, we shall not store up any evil treasure in our hearts, my Father. Lord, we shall store up treasures for ourselves in heaven, my Father, Lord, not on this earth, Father God. Lord, help us, my Father, to have the right mindset, my Father, Lord. We thank you and praise you, Father. We give you all glory, Father. In Jesus' name we have prayed. Amen, amen. And let's look at verse 46. It says, why call ye me Lord, Lord, and do not the things which I say? 47, whosoever cometh to me and hears my sayings and doeth them, I'll show you to whom he is like. 48, he's like a man which built a house and dig deep, and laid the foundation on a rock. When the flood arose, the stream beat vehemently upon the house and could not shake it, for it was founded upon. 49 says, but he that hears upon the earth, against which the stream did beat vehemently, and immediately it fell, and the ruin of that house was great. Amen. That is not our portion in Jesus' name. Amen. Our house shall stand. Amen. Our building shall stand. Amen. Because we shall hear the word of God and do it. Amen. You know, in the world, people are talking about a going down, but we say there is a lifting up, amen. And you can say that confidently, if you are hearing and doing the word of God, your house shall stand, amen. When the flood comes, you shall stand because of the foundation, amen. So let's pray that we shall hear and do the word of God that comes to us, amen. Father God, we thank you, Father Lord. Lord, we shall continue to build our house, my Father, on the foundation of your word, my Father Lord. Lord, we pray, my Father, when the world says there is a going down, Lord, we shall continue to say there is a lifting up, my Father. For we shall be those who hear and do the word of God, my Father. And Lord, we shall continue to have a strong foundation, Lord. Nothing shall shake us, my Father. For we have put our trust in you, my Father Lord. Lord, in our employments, in our businesses, Lord. Lord, it shall continue to abide, it shall continue to stand, my Father Lord. Lord, our foundation shall not be shaken, Father Lord. Lord, we thank you for the word, my Father. As it comes today, Lord, we shall hear and we shall do, my Father. Lord, we shall be those who have faith and works, my Father, Lord. We thank you and praise you, Father. We give you all glory, Father. In Jesus' name we have prayed. Amen.
1: So we'll continue our message today from 1 Timothy chapter 4, from verse 15. Paul writing to his son Timothy, and as the Spirit of God quickening him to do. Indirectly, he's also speaking to us, and he's going to speak to us today. For all that is written for our own learning, that we may through the patience and hope of the Scripture continue to advance in the things of God. So it says in that 1 Timothy chapter 4, verse 15, meditate upon these things. Give thyself wholly to them, that thy profiting may appear to all. Each time the Scripture tells us to do something, whatever he has told us to do ends all with a promise. He said, meditate upon these things. What are the things that Paul was emphasizing to Timothy to meditate upon? There were things he already taught him to do. What are the things? The word of God, simple. Like he said, till I come, give attendance to reading, to exhortation, to doctrine. So he was telling him, give attention to reading, to studying, give attention to obedience to the word of God. Say, meditate upon these things. That's the word you are hearing. Spend your time to think on it. Think of these things I have said to you, I have taught you. Don't come to church. You just listen, you go without going back to think on those things that have been said to you. Because there is power in meditation. Those things you meditate upon will empower you in one way or the other, or discourage you. If you are meditating upon failure, you will fail. because failure will empower you to fail. But when you are meditating on what God tells you to do, which will lead to good success, you will find yourself being successful as long as you are purposed to do what the Word of God says. So Paul was telling him, call to mind whatever I have told you, whatever I have taught you. Dwell on them. Those things I have taught you, dwell on them. Let it be part of you. I'm encouraging you. Let the Word of God be part of you. The Bible said, the Word put on flesh, I came and dwell amongst us. When I got that revelation, that the Word can also put on flesh you, that every part of you will be Word of God, that whatever you do should be based on the Word of God, you see yourself that no matter whatever the enemy plans or tries to do, you will fail. But you keep succeeding. You keep overcoming. Say, dwell on these things. Contemplate on them. Chew them. Like the ruminants chew cord. How many of you know the animals called ruminants? Goats, cows, sheep. They chew cord. They have what we call four stomach. They eat and reserve an essence that from time to time they bring it out to chew. That's how you should make the Word of God. Think on what has been said to you based on the Word of God. Do you know what will happen when you do that? Those thoughts that the enemy will bring across your way, those negative thoughts, will not find a place. That's when Satan will come, he will not find a place in you. Because you're already occupied with the things of God. You have already made your mind the mind of Christ. That's, you are focusing on what the Word of God is saying. Meditation works when you learn to memorize the Word of God. Make it a point of duty to learn to memorize the Word of God. Because memorizing makes you to put it into your mind so that you can bring it out. That's what it means to chew cord. So that you can bring it out at any time that is required. So Paul emphasized this. Said, dwell on this. You know what God told Joshua? It's still the same principle. Any child of God that doesn't know this principle, you haven't started. After Moses have been called home, what God told to Joshua in Joshua chapter 1 from verse 7, he said, only be thou strong and very courageous, that thou mayest observe to do according to all the law which Moses my servant commanded thee. Turn not from it to the right hand or to the left, that thou mayest prosper whithersoever thou goest. So God was simply telling Joshua, listen, I gave the law to Moses, and Moses taught you the law. He exposed you to all I revealed to him. It's the same thing that Paul is telling to Timothy here. I've taught you. I've shown you the way to go. Meditate upon what I have taught you. Do not allow anything to take you away from what I have taught you. Go set the principle first. So he continued that verse 8. He said, this book of the law shall not depart out of thy mouth, but thou shalt meditate therein day and night, that thou mayest observe to do according to all that is written therein, for then thou shalt make thy way prosperous, and then thou shalt have good success. So prosperity is in your hand. Good success is in your hand. How is it in your hand? When you purpose to obey the Word of God, to do what the Word of God is telling you to do. So that's why Paul was emphasizing to Timothy, meditate upon these things I have taught you. I have taught you how to be a minister of the gospel. The same way what you have been hearing in the Word of God, what the Word of God is saying, meditate upon them. Don't be selective. If God says it, that's what I will do. It may not look reasonable. It may not look touchable. But I know that the thought of the Lord is higher than my thought. I will just do what he has said for me to do. That's what Paul was emphasizing to Timothy. He said, meditate upon these things. Give thyself wholly to them. Soak yourself in them. Soak yourself in the word of God. Soak yourself. Let it absorb you. Have you seen bread put in water? That's what he's saying. Completely be absorbed in this word of God. Make it your necessary food. Make it your way of life. Make it the standard of living. Say, meditate upon these things. Listen, there's benefit derived from the word of God. The benefit derived from the word of God is in meditating upon the truth revealed. Once any truth is revealed to you, maybe you didn't know, you begin to meditate upon it. If the Bible says, by his stripes I'm healed, how will I meditate upon by his stripes I'm healed? Let me teach you what you can do. I can begin to see him on the cross. He was crucified. He was wounded for my transgressions. He was bruised for my iniquities. The chastisement upon him brought me peace. By his stripes I'm healed. So, go say I'm healed. I am healed. We don't walk by sight, we walk by faith. If God has said it, I may not be feeling it. But I know it will come to pass as I continue to meditate upon it. That's how to live in divine health. That's how. When you meditate on those things that God has said in his word, you find yourself living in divine health. You find yourself living gloriously. The same way, you are not getting busy. Begin to meditate that God said, if I'm willing and obedient, I'll eat the good of the land. And God has given me this business to do me good. So Lord, how am I going to do good? Or how will you do me good in this business? Show it to me. Speak to me. And when you come and you hear the word of God, if God is saying something that is specific or direct, revelational, to what concerns you, pick it up. Run with it. Meditate upon it. There is power in meditation. Listen, when I used to conduct deliverance regularly, by the time the person is coming already, I've seen Satan flee. I've seen Satan flee. Immediately the person comes before me. Like Jesus said, he said, rejoice that your name is written in heaven and that Satan has fallen. I see him flee because I'm standing in the authority of the word of God. So when I begin to decree, I'm not decreeing my power. I'm decreeing in the power of God. In the name of Jesus. The Bible says in the name of Jesus, every knee shall bow. And every tongue shall confess that Jesus is Lord to the glory of the Father. Then, listen. The people in the world and all the spiritualists tend to understand more about what meditation is all about than we that are in Christ. That's what Jesus said, that the people of this world are wiser than the children of God. We should not be foolish. We should know that there's power in meditation, but not meditating on the wrong thing. Meditating on the word of God. Empower yourself by meditating on what God says in his word. There's so much benefit derived from the word of God. And it's finally meditating upon the truth revealed. As the scripture tells us in Psalm chapter 1 from verse 1. So it's a truth revealed. It says, blessed is the man that walketh not in the counsel of the ungodly, nor standeth in the way of sinners, nor seated in the seat of the scornful. So the scripture began this way to tell us what to avoid. That you cannot be blessed if you don't avoid this kind of people. You will only be blessed if you are not walking in the counsel of the ungodly. So you check the counsel. If it's not from God, if it's not from the word of God, no, I will not take it. It doesn't matter how good it sounds. I will not stand in the way of sinners. I will not walk with them. I will not sit with those who mock the word of God, who make the word of God as if it has no power, who have the form of godliness but deny the power of God. I will not sit with such ones. When they begin to say, let's sit and discuss. No such thing. Because they will make the power of God of no effect in your life. They will try to dilute the power of God in your life by the things they say. So he said, blessed is the man that walketh not in the counsel of the ungodly, nor standeth in the way of sinners, nor sitteth in the seat of the scornful. Verse 2. But his delight is in the law of the Lord, and his law doth he meditate day and night. So whenever anything is coming against what the word of God is saying, the Bible says, casting down every imagination and every high thing that tries to raise up, he said, against the knowledge of God, and bringing every thought to captivity, to obedience, to Christ, and being ready to punish every disobedience. When your obedience is fulfilled, how will your obedience be fulfilled if you are not meditating on the word of God, what God has said concerning that situation? That's the essence of teaching. Because you need to meditate on those things that God has said concerning that situation, concerning your situation. And that's the essence of taking counsel. Maybe you don't know what God is saying concerning that situation in your life. You seek counsel. And you don't seek the counsel of the ungodly. You seek the right counsel so that you be told, look at what the word says concerning this. And when you now understand what the word of God says concerning this situation, you now begin to walk at your own salvation with fear and trembling. So this should be your desire and prayer always. As Psalm 19 verse 14 says, I want you to take this teaching seriously and learn from me. He says, let the words of my mouth and the meditation of my heart be acceptable in thy sight, O Lord, my strength and my redeemer. That should be your prayer always. Let the words of your mouth and the meditation of your heart be acceptable unto the Lord, my strength and my redeemer. For out of the abundance of the heart, the mouth will speak. So what you are meditating upon, that's what you will speak. The Bible says, as a man thinketh, so is he. What you spend your time thinking, that's how you end up being. If you are looking at that, oh, you are not going to make it. That's, you end up that way. You end up that way. Let the words of my mouth, the words that proceed out of my mouth, and the meditation of my heart be acceptable unto the Lord. Listen, there are times you speak, the enemy will want to tell you, oh, you are boasting. If you are boasting in the Lord, it doesn't matter. If any man glory, let him glory that the Lord is the one who is doing this. Listen, as long as your heart is pure, because you desire that God's name be glorified, don't be afraid to speak forth. That's what the Bible says. Let the meditation of my heart and the words of my mouth be acceptable unto God. If God wants his name to be glorified through your life, let nothing discourage you. If God wants his name to be glorified through your family, let nothing discourage you. If you are speaking, speak best on what God has spoken to you. Let people mock you. Let them laugh at you. But at the end, those mockers will come to say, oh, God is really with you. And we didn't know it. That's why you need to meditate on the word of God. There is nothing that is impossible for God to do. I can tell you that. Even unbelievers are saying it now, that they don't have impossibility in their dictionary. How much more you, a child of God? He that believeth, all things are possible to them that believe. Because with God, all things are possible. So spend your time to meditate on the things that bring glory to the holy name of the Lord, as Philippians chapter 4 verse 7 says. Spend your time. He says, and the peace of God which passeth all understanding shall keep your hearts and minds through Christ Jesus. Verse 8. Finally, brethren, whatsoever things are true, whatsoever things are honest, Whatever things are just, whatever things are pure, whatever things are lovely, whatever things are of good report, if there be any virtue and if there be any praise, think on these things. From today, don't spend your time meditating on wrong things. Don't spend your time thinking on, can I make it? Will I be able to? If you put your trust in the Lord and meditate upon his word, the Bible says, he that is able to do exceedingly, abundantly, above all you can ask or think. What are you thinking? What are you spending your time thinking and meditating on? Begin to think on those things that will bring praise and glory to the holy name of the Lord. At times some people see their children and they say nothing. So you see your child as a naughty child. What does nothing mean? Misbehaving. So you want your child to be a misbehaving child. Don't put such names. He said, let the words of my mouth and the meditation of my heart be acceptable unto the Lord. I want to bring it to that level for you to know the importance of not just speaking anyhow. This child, you bring glory to the holy name of the Lord. You are a child full of wisdom. You are a loving child. You know, the mother of Jabez gave him a name. And the young man got up and knew this woman lacked understanding. Don't allow your children to grow up to say, oh, my mom lacked understanding. Not when you are hearing the word of God on a daily basis. Begin to speak the right things concerning your children. Meditate upon these things. Our declaration should always be Psalm 119 verse 15. It says, I will meditate in thy precepts and have respect unto thy ways. That should be a declaration. I will meditate upon your word and have respect unto thy ways. As children of God, we should give ourselves wholly to prayer and the word. Because that's how you will know how to meditate. Learn to study the word of God. So Paul encourages son Timothy to be a minister who meditates upon the word of God. Not on challenges and difficulties. Some people spend their time on challenges and difficulties. I give you an example. Oh, my visa has not come. He's meditating upon. It has not come. How will it come when you say it has not come? How will it come? I'm just using that as an example. You learn to meditate on the good things of God. Thank God I'm waiting, but it's going to come very soon. At the appointed time. God is always on time. God is always on time. God is never late. He's never slack concerning his promises. As some people call it slackness. Whatever God has promised, he will do it. At the appointed time. What you are meditating upon, like I say, will either empower you or discourage you. If you keep meditating, oh, this is not going to happen, your discouragement begins to increase. And before you know it, you begin to deny God. Begin to do things that are outside the word of God. Or you begin to cut corners in order to achieve that thing you want to achieve without the approval of God. Meditation upon the word of God will make you to live righteously. You will live righteously because you are meditating on the word of God. Meditating on the goodness of God will make you to be good to others. You know, even as the goodness of God is coming to you, will make you to also be good to others. Meditating upon the love of God will make you to know how to love your neighbor as yourself. Because you know, while you were yet sinner, Christ died for you. He loved you. He will make you to become considerate to others and not be over judgmental. Learn to meditate upon the word of God. Meditation upon the word of God will make you to overcome challenges. It doesn't matter how they come. As our Lord and Savior Jesus Christ told us in that John chapter 16 verse 33. Because you are meditating that even in this challenge, even in this difficulty, Christ already overcame and he showed you how to overcome. And he simply said, in me, which means in my word. He said, these things I have spoken unto you that in me you might have peace. In the world you shall have tribulation. But be of good cheer, I have overcome the world. So he was simply saying, in my word, because in me, he is the word of God. The word that put on flesh and came and dwelt amongst us. So in the word of God, that's how you will continue to overcome. You need to know how to dwell on the word of God. You need to know how to get yourself absorbed in the word of God. You need to know how to prime yourself to be an overcomer, to be successful in anything you put your hand to do. You need to prime yourself, and it's only through the word of God. And how do you do that? It's only man who is empowered by the Holy Spirit through meditation on the word of God that can say what Paul said in Acts chapter 20 from verse 22. You prime yourself to overcome every situation, because nothing will move you. See, Paul, there were prophecies of things he's going to face. And look at what he said. He said, and now behold, I go back in the spirit unto Jerusalem, not knowing the things that shall be for me there. See, I'm going. Prophecies have come. It will be difficult for you. But he said, listen, I'm going. Nothing will stop me. He continued verse 23. Save

And the Holy Ghost witnesses in every city saying that bonds and afflictions abide me. That they are waiting for him. Bonds and afflictions. Yet he said he's going. He's a man who has been primed to be an overcomer. Because he knows what God can do. That God will never leave him nor forsake him. That's the only man who can do this kind of thing. That's why it's important to meditate, soak yourself in the word of God. He continued that verse 24. But none of these things move me. But none of these things move me. Never count I my life dear unto myself, so that I might finish my course with joy and the ministry which I have received of the Lord Jesus to testify the gospel of the grace of God. He said, all these things, they don't move me. I mean, I have gone through things. Even in Islam, I was threatened that I end up in jail. I was threatened that you can't survive here. I was threatened in different ways. None of these things moved me because I know whom I have believed. And I'm persuaded that he's able to do what he has promised. The enemy knows how to threaten you. He knows how to put fear in you. He knows how, because that's his ministry. He knows how to scare you. Don't you know your time is finishing? You can't go far. Paul said, none of these things move me. What was moving him was the word of God. He purposed to do what the word of God says, not what the enemy is pushing and presenting. Many people say, oh, nothing controls me until the enemy shakes them. When he shakes them a little, they begin to run wherever the enemy tells them. What is controlling you now? Is it not the enemy? You need to submit your will under the will of God. Let the Lord, let the Spirit of God control you. That's what Paul was saying here. None of this has moved me because I purpose to finish the course, my ministry with joy. I purpose to do what God has said, obey his word. So none of these things will ever move me. And none of these things will move you. If you know how to commit your ways completely unto the Lord. That's what Paul was emphasizing to Timothy, his son. Say, meditate upon these things. Give thyself wholly to them. Commit yourself towards obeying what I have told you. To stir up the gift of God in you. Because he had told him earlier and also in that 1 Timothy chapter 4 verse 14. Neglect not the gift that is in thee, which was given thee by prophecy, with the laying on of the hands of the presbytery. So he told him, stir up the gift in you. Purpose to fulfill the will of God in your life. Be completely absorbed in what I have taught you. Be diligent to carry out the mission at hand that we God has commanded. And he said, you are to do this so that your profit may appear to all. Your profit should not just appear to you. Let it be obvious to all that it's God who has made this to happen. I've always said that God will not bless you in the coming. He says in Psalm 23, he will set a table before you in the presence of your enemy. There where your enemy is carrying you away and you're running away, how will God bless you? He has to set the table before you in the presence of your enemy. All those who try to scare me from here, who try to threaten and do everything, if I run to any other place, I still make success. It will not be success from God. The success that you make in the presence of your enemy, that's from God. Because God wants his name to be glorified in your life. Refuse to be scared by your adversary. Let your profiting be evident to all. Let your spiritual progress be known, be seen. As you continue to meditate upon the word of God. In Numbers chapter 14, from verse 22 to 24, God boasting concerning Caleb. May God boast concerning you. He said, because all those men which have seen my glory and my miracles which I did in Egypt and in the wilderness and have tempted me, now these 10 times have not hearkened to my voice. You know, there are people, God will do miracles, give

surely they shall not see. That's those people who did not hearken to his voice. Say, surely they shall not see the land which I swear unto their fathers. Neither shall any of them that provoke me see it. Verse 24. But my servant, Caleb, because he had another spirit with him. What is that another spirit? The spirit of God. And have followed me fully. Him will I bring into the land wherein he went. I see shall possess it. That's what Paul was telling Timothy. Meditate upon these things which I have taught you. Give thyself wholly to them that thy profiting may appear to all. May you boldly also say like Caleb. He also said this boldly. Because he has followed the Lord. And God has promised him that his descendants shall possess the land. In Joshua 14 from verse 6. So then the children of Judah came unto Joshua in Gilgal. And Caleb the son of Jephunneh the Kenizzite said unto him, thou knowest the thing that the Lord said unto Moses, the man of God, concerning me and thee in Kadesh Barnea. Remember, these were two people who went and spied the land and came back with good report. And Caleb never ever challenged the authority of Joshua. Despite that Joshua was put above him, he waited for his time. If you are willing and obedient, you eat the good that is in the land. God may be making your brethren now. Your own time is coming. God is not unrighteous to forget your labor of love and the good work you have done towards his name. God can never forget. Verse 7. 40 years old was I when Moses, the servant of the Lord, sent me from Kadesh Barnea to espy out the land. And I brought him word again. And it was in my heart. What was in his heart? What was in his heart was what he was meditating upon. The promise of God. So he came back. It didn't matter what he saw. He didn't walk by sight. He saw giants. But what was in his heart was what God already told him. That land belongs to them. There may be giants there, but the land belongs to you. So that's what he came back with. What is in your heart? Let the meditation of your heart and the words of your mouth be acceptable unto the Lord. That's the question you must ask yourself each time before you take any action or before you say anything. What is in my heart? So he said he brought him word again as it was in his heart. And what was in his heart? That land is a good land. And God has promised that we will take the land. Let us go quickly. What are we waiting for? Verse 8. Nevertheless, my brethren that went on with me made the heart of the people mad. But I wholly followed the Lord my God. So he said he followed the Lord, spirit, soul, and body. Holy! May you learn to wholly follow the Lord. In Jesus' name. He was able to say this because he meditated on the promise of God. What are you meditating on? He meditated on the promise God made to his children, Israel. Not on the challenges that were on the way. Not on the giants that were in the land. The scripture says in Romans chapter 12 verse 11, not slothful in business, fervent in spirit, serving the Lord. So your duty is to be diligent. Purpose to study the word of God. Purpose to do whatever the word of God says. Fervent in spirit. Refusing that anything will distract you from what the word of God says. Let your key word be, for me to live is Christ, and to die is gain. You know what it will do to you? You'll be fearless. You'll be fearless. For God has not given you the spirit of fear, but power, love, and sound mind. You'll be able to fulfill purpose of whatever God has called you to do. So the Lord wants you and desires that you will shine. Let your light so shine before men that they may see your good works. Works of obedience. Walk of the Spirit of God and glorify your Father that is in heaven.

0: As you do so, remain blessed. God bless you.
1: Hallelujah. Hallelujah. We thank God for that wondrous word of truth, that pillar of truth, that sound doctrine that we have just received. You know, the word of God is so explicit when it speaks to us that all scripture is given by inspiration of God and is profitable for doctrine, for reproof, for correction, for instruction in righteousness, that the man of God may be perfect, thoroughly furnished unto all good works. We thank God for this word of instruction in righteousness that we have received now. We believe that it has come from the throne room of grace to perfect us, to furnish us unto all good works. And now we have a part to play as we have received this word. We shall study it. So let us pray with 1 Timothy chapter 4, verse 15 to 16, as we have read it during the preaching. Paul says to Timothy, meditate upon these things, give thyself wholly to them, that thy profiting may appear to all. Take heed unto thyself and unto the doctrine. Continue in them, for in doing this, thou shalt both save thyself and they that hear thee. Hallelujah. So just to remind ourselves, when Paul is telling Timothy to meditate on these things, he's telling him to continue to give attendance to reading, to exhortation, to doctrine, and to the gift that has been given by God. So we're going to pray that we shall continue to meditate upon these things. We shall not be found lacking. Because in doing this, by meditating upon all these aspects, our profiting has to appear. And what is the reason for this profiting to appear? So that people will see Christ in us, the hope of glory. So that they shall see the good work and they shall glorify the Father in heaven. It continues to say, by doing this, by following this, by obeying this, we shall both save ourselves and them that hear us. So it goes beyond us. We have been blessed. We have received this instruction to share it, to impart it. And we can only do this when we ourselves study this. So let us open our mouths and pray. Heavenly Father, we give you thanks. We give you praise. We thank you, God, that you are faithful in everything, Lord. We thank you, Lord, that you have given us this grace, you have given us this mercy, and more importantly, you have given us this instruction of your word, Lord. We pray that each and every one of us shall continue, Lord, to give attendance to reading your word each and every day, Lord. We shall give attendance to exhortation. We shall give attendance to sound doctrine. And we shall give attendance to the gift, O Lord, that has been given to us. None of us shall be silent. None of us shall be wayward, O Lord. But we shall faithfully, Lord, Heavenly Father, we shall faithfully obey and continue in each of these aspects, O Lord, Heavenly Father, Lord. We shall continue to be obedient to the commandment, Lord. In doing this, O Lord, Heavenly Father, we shall continue, Lord, to save ourselves, Lord, to keep ourselves from destruction, to keep ourselves from falling away, O Lord, Heavenly Father, especially in these end days, O Lord, where people are just going by their own beliefs, by their own understandings, O Lord. As we continue in the sound doctrine of your word, O Lord, we shall continue to save ourselves, O Lord. And as we receive this truth that has the ability, Lord, the grace to set people free, Lord, people as they hear this truth, O Lord, Heavenly Father, they shall be set free from every bondage, from every fear. Let your name be glorified in Jesus' mighty name. Amen. If we go to 2 Timothy chapter 2, verses 15, it says, study to show thyself approved unto God, a workman that needeth not to be ashamed, rightly dividing the word of truth. So we're going to pray that each and every one of us shall commit ourselves to become students of the word of God. It becomes very easy in our daily living, in our natural lives, that if there are students who are going to school, to college, or even in our workplaces to get a professional degree, we study so that we get that degree. How much more we have to study the word of God, which is profitable for our daily living, which will keep us in the path of righteousness, which will keep us in the path of life, which will help us from falling into any trap that is set by the enemy. So let us pray for ourselves, Let us pray for our children. Let us pray for everyone who hears the word of God, that they will continue to commit themselves to become students of the word of God, that they will daily read, they will meditate, they will chew the cud, and they will continue to grow and abide in the word of God. Let us open our mouths and pray. Heavenly Father, we give you thanks. We give you praise, Lord. You are faithful. We thank you, Lord, that freely you have given us your word, O Lord. And we pray, Lord, that each and every one of us, Lord, that as this word of God has been given to us, it shall not just remain a book, Lord, Heavenly Father, but we shall open it, Lord. We shall study it. We shall meditate on it, Lord, to hear the word of truth that you are speaking to us, Lord. Lord, we thank you, Lord, that in our times of need, in our struggles, we come and pray to you, Lord. But as we read, as we meditate your word, Lord, we hear from you, Lord. We receive instruction from you. We receive life from you, Lord. We pray, Lord, that each and every one of us shall find joy to continue to study your word, Lord. We are also going to pray that we shall continue to be approved by God in all our doings, in our work, in our speech, and that we are going to pray that as we will always live in anything we do, we shall rightly divide the word of truth. As we receive this word of God for reproof, for rebuke, for correction, for instruction in righteousness, we shall use this word of God to rightly divide every situation, to rightly divide the word of truth. We shall shun vain babblings. We shall shun false doctrines. We shall shun every form of lies that is trying to present itself as the truth. We shall shun it in the name of Jesus. And we can do so only when we know the truth, only when we meditate on the truth. Let us open our mouths and pray. Heavenly Father, we give you thanks. We give you praise, Lord. We thank you for the word of truth. We thank you for this pillar that you have set in our lives, O Lord. We pray for each and every one of us, O Lord, that as we commit ourselves to study your word, Lord, we shall continue to be approved by you, Lord, in all our doings, in all our works, in all our speech, O Lord, Heavenly Father, Lord, so that people will not blaspheme, O Lord, us, Lord, for doing the wrong thing, O Lord, Heavenly Father. As we have been called to be ambassadors of Jesus Christ, Lord, as we are representatives of the kingdom of God, Lord, anything and everything we do, Lord, shall be approved by you, Lord, because we are called to please you, Lord. We are called to give you glory, Lord, Heavenly Father. As we abide in your truth, Lord, we shall seek to do the will of him, O Lord, who has called us out of darkness into his marvelous light, Lord. We are here to please you and not men, O Lord, Heavenly Father. We pray, Lord, let each and every one of us grow in the knowledge of your word, Lord, and let us grow in the understanding of your word, Lord, that through this knowledge and through this understanding of your word, O Lord, Heavenly Father, we shall be able to always rightly divide the word of truth, O Lord, Heavenly Father. Lord, today there are so many people who are doing vain babblings, O Lord. There are so many people who are preaching a false doctrine, O Lord, who are presenting a lie, and there are so many people, O Lord, who are going astray because of it, Lord. We pray, Lord, that as people meditate on your word, Lord, as souls continue to meditate on the word of God, Lord, they shall have this grace, they shall have this discernment to rightly divide the word of truth, Lord, that they will continue to walk in the word of truth, Lord. Let your name be glorified. Let your name be magnified in Jesus' mighty name. Amen. And as we read in Mark chapter 12, verse 24, and Jesus answering said unto them, do ye not therefore err, because you know not the scriptures, neither the power of God. Hallelujah. Today, many people are lacking in their understanding, are lacking in the knowledge of God's word, which is why they choose to follow their own discernment. They choose to trust in their own understanding. They choose to trust in their own wisdom, which is not the wisdom from the word of God. Because the word of God, it has wisdom to direct people, to lead them in the path of righteousness, to lead them in the way of truth, to keep them in the way of truth. But if people do not study the scriptures, if they do not know the scriptures, they have no awareness of the power of God. They continue to walk in error. They continue to walk in falsehood. And it is easy for anyone to sway them with any false wind of doctrine. So we're going to pray. Heavenly Father, we pray for each and every one of us, Lord, that as we open the word of God to meditate on it, to study it, to live in it, Lord, we pray, Lord, give us this wisdom, give us this understanding to walk in it, O Lord, to know the full counsel of your word, O Lord, Heavenly Father, so that we do not err, Lord, so that we don't stray away, Lord, into, Lord, the path of destruction, Lord, so that we are not carried away, Lord, by any false wind of doctrine, Lord, we shall not be carried away, Lord, by enticing words of man's wisdom, O Lord. We shall not be carried away, Lord, by motivational speeches by people today, O Lord, but we, O Lord, Heavenly Father, as we understand your word, Lord, as we receive your word, Lord, as we chew this word on a daily basis, O Lord, Heavenly Father, Lord, we shall receive the blessing of walking in this truth, O Lord. We shall continue to remain planted in this truth, Lord, and it shall continue to profit us, Lord. It shall keep us in the path of life, Lord, the life that comes only through you, Lord Jesus. Let your name be glorified in Jesus' mighty name. Amen. And we read in Revelation chapter 1 verse 3, blessed is he that readeth, and they that hear the words of the prophecy, and keep those things which are written therein, for the time is at hand. Hallelujah. We know that the time is at hand. We have heard time and time again that the Lord Jesus is coming again. He is coming soon. And this is the truth, that yes, the time is at hand, that the trumpet may sound at any point. The word of God says, blessed is he that reads. Blessed are they that hear the words of this prophecy and keep the things which are written therein. This words of prophecy was written to the church. So we are going to pray that as people come to church, wherever they are planted, they shall continue to read. They shall continue to study. They shall continue to obey the words that are written therein, so that they are not carried away. They are not missing out. When the trump sounds, their hearts shall be prepared. They shall be prepared to receive the word of life. None of them shall be left behind. They shall continue to walk in holiness. They shall continue to walk in integrity. They shall rightly discern the word of truth as it is being spoken to them. Let us pray. Heavenly Father, we give you thanks. We give you praise. We thank you, Lord, that time and time again you continue to bless your people, Lord. We pray, Lord, let the hearts of people be changed. Let them have this desire, this passion to read your word, Lord, to meditate on it and keep the things which are written therein, Lord. Especially in today's time where things are going astray, where people are just accepting anything and everything that is being presented to them, Lord, we pray, Lord, those that study your word, Lord, Heavenly Father, they shall have this understanding to discern the time, Lord. They shall prepare themselves, O Lord, Heavenly Father, for your coming, Lord, because your word gives instruction, O Lord. Your word gives direction, O Lord. We pray, Lord, this instruction and direction shall continue to keep us in the right path, Lord, the path that leads to life that is in you, Lord. Let your name be glorified in Jesus' mighty name. Amen. And lastly, let's pray with 1 Timothy 1 verse 18 to 19, that none of us shall make a shipwreck of our faith, but we shall continue to walk in the whole counsel of God. We shall continue to walk in the wisdom that comes in God, that each and every one of us, as we keep the prophecy that has been given to us, as we have been committed the word of God, we shall continue to fight a good warfare. We shall continue to have a good conscience. We shall continue to keep our faith and not make a shipwreck of it. Let us open our mouths and pray. Heavenly Father, we give you thanks. We give you praise. We thank you for your word as it has been committed to us, Lord Heavenly Father. The gift as we have received it, O Lord, none of us shall use it for any selfish means, O Lord. None of us shall keep it laying idle, O Lord. But that what we have received with you from you, O Lord Heavenly Father, we shall continue to use it for the work of the kingdom. We shall use it for the expansion of the kingdom, Lord. For this reason we have received it, O Lord. None of us, O Lord, shall make a shipwreck of our faith, O Lord. As we have received from you, Lord, we shall continue to give, Lord, and we shall be faithful vessels fit for the master's use at all times. Let your name be glorified. As the word of God continues to speak life to us, Lord, we shall continue, Lord, to walk and remain in this life, Lord, and impart this life to people, O Lord, that as we are blessed, we shall be a blessing to those around. Let your name be glorified in Jesus' mighty name. Amen.
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0: Let's pray. Let's thank God for this time He's given us. Father God, we thank You, Father, for this time of prayer. Father God, Lord, we thank You for granting us yet another opportunity, Lord, to sit in the gap to pray, my Father God. Lord, we pray that You should give us utterance this evening to pray according to Your will, Father. Lord, help us to be alert and attentive, Lord, and help us to hear what You have to say to us, Lord. We thank You. We praise You, Lord. In Jesus' name we pray. Amen. Let's open to the book of Hosea, chapter 11. Hosea 11, we'll read from verse 1. Hosea 11 from verse 1. Hosea chapter 11 from verse 1. It says, "When Israel was a child, then I loved him and called my son out of Egypt. As they called them, so they went from them. They sacrificed unto Balaam and burned incense to graven images." So God is reminding Israel of the time that He called them out of Egypt. And He says, you know, I called you out of love, you know, and I called you out to separate you unto myself. And He says, you know, but you gave heed to other voices, other things that tried to catch your attention. So it was basically idolatry, the worship of Balaam. And then they started burning incense to graven images. So my prayer point here is that we shall continue to understand and appreciate the great love of God, you know, and we shall continue to keep our eyes on Him. You know, there are many things that try to draw attention away from God. The lust of the world, the lust of the eyes, the pride of life. You know, there are so many things, you know, even the blessings that we have can take us away from God, you know, if we allow those things to occupy us too much. So let's pray that, you know, we shall continue to serve the Lord and continue to make Him our priority. You know, let us continue to remember the great love of God and what He has done for us in reconciling us to Himself through Jesus Christ. Let's pray. Father God, we thank You, Father. We praise You, Lord. Lord, we pray that we shall continue to serve You, Lord, with gladness, Lord, with joy, Father God. Lord, we pray that none of us shall be drawn away by the things of this world, my Father God. Lord, we shall not give our worship to anyone else, my Father, or to anything else, my Father God. Lord, let us continue to put You at the center of our lives, my Father God. Let our relationship with You be our priority, my Father, Lord. Let pleasing You, my Father, be the one thing that we focus on always, my Father God. Lord, we pray that You shall continue to secure us, Father, from all those things in this world, the glitz and glamour of this world, my Father, lust of the flesh, lust of the eyes, and the pride of life, Father God. Lord, let us continue to remain focused on You, my Father, and on the truth of Your word, Lord. We thank You, we praise You, Lord. In Jesus' name we pray. Amen. And we're reading from Hosea chapter 11. Let's look at verse 3. It says, "I taught Ephraim also to go, taking them by their arms, but they knew not that I healed them." You know, so God is showing His great love, and you know, He's referring to how a parent teaches a child to walk. You know, He says, "I held them by their hand, by their arms, and I was teaching them." And it says, "They knew not that I healed them." You know, and there are many blessings that came as a result of God's love, healing, deliverance, but they did not realize that it was God who was doing it. You know, they attributed the blessing to some other source. You know, so the point here is, you know, God was teaching them to walk in light, in honesty, in truth, in integrity, in obedience to His word. You know, but and as a result, and as part of that teaching, that relationship, they were also getting blessed, but they did not realize, you know, the source of their blessing was God. They did not give Him the glory, the honor, the praise that was due unto His name. And so we're going to pray that, you know, we shall continue to walk in the ways that the Lord is leading us in, you know, in the way of light, in the way of truth, in the way of obedience and submission to His will. And we shall continue to appreciate God for every blessing that we have, whether seen or unseen. You know, the source of all blessings is our God. You know, it does not happen by chance. It does not happen by coincidence. The things that you're enjoying today is because of what God has given us. Amen. So let's pray that we shall continue to walk in His ways and also give Him the glory for everything that He continues to do for us. Father God, we thank You, Father God, for teaching us, my Father, Your ways, my Father God. Thank You for leading us, Lord, in the way of life, in the way of truth, Father God. Lord, we pray that we shall continue to remain in the light of Your word, my Father, in the light of Your counsel, my Father God. Lord, none of us shall choose any other way, my Father God. Lord, we shall not depart from the way of righteousness, my Father God. Let us remain, my Father, in the narrow way, Father God, seeking You, serving You, Lord. And Lord, we pray that We shall continue to be grateful, Lord, for every blessing that you have granted to us, Lord. Lord, we shall not take the glory for anything, my Father God. Lord, we shall not attribute the glory to anybody else, my Father God. Lord, it is all because of you, my Father, because of your love, my Father God. Lord, you send your word to heal us, to deliver us, Lord. Lord, your desire for us is good, my Father, Lord. Your thoughts for us are thoughts of peace, my Father God. And you continue to do great and mighty things for us, my Father God, both seen and unseen, my Father God. And Lord, we thank you for everything, Lord. In Jesus' name we pray. Amen. We're reading from Hosea chapter 11. Let's look at verse 4. It says, I drew them with cords of a man with bands of love, and I was to them as they that take off the yoke on their jaws, and I laid meat unto them. So God continues to paint a picture of how he took care of them. You know, he brought them out of Egypt, you know, and they were not a people who were literate or aware of God's ways. So he taught them, you know, and he was patient with them, you know, and he continued to take care of them, heal them, deliver them. And he says, you know, I called you not with bands of love. Even when God called them unto himself, you know, it was not through coercion or manipulation. You know, it was through love. You know, it was a gentle, loving call from the Lord unto this people. And he says, he was like one who took the yoke. You know, so he removed that yoke from their neck, you know, the yoke of bondage. And it says, you know, when you remove that ring of yoke from an animal, you know, it allows it to breathe. It allows it to relax. You know, so that is what God is doing. He is trying to put them in a comfortable place. And he says, I laid meat unto them. You know, he also took care of their needs. So we're going to pray that, you know, we shall continue to appreciate everything that God is doing for us. Because sometimes people complain about serving God, seeking God. You know, they feel like, you know, they're restricted, they're constricted. But this is where you have true liberty, you know. And it is God who sets us free. You know, many people think they're free, but they're all in bondage of one kind or the other. The true freedom is having peace, you know, is having joy. And true freedom is, you know, being able to serve the Lord and being confident about tomorrow and the future. Amen. So let's pray that we shall continue to serve the Lord with gladness and we shall appreciate his great love for us. Father God, we thank you, Father God, for delivering us, Father, from every yoke of bondage, Lord. Thank you for setting us free, my Father. Thank you for providing, Father, for all our needs, my Father God. Lord, you continue to take care of us, my Father, Lord. You are the good shepherd who leads us into green pastures, Father, Lord. Lord, you are our shield, my Father, Lord. You are our defense. You are our refuge, my Father God. Lord, you are our strong tower, Father, Lord. And Lord, we thank you, Father, for your great love towards us, my Father God. Lord, we pray that we shall continue to seek you and serve you, Lord, in spirit and in truth, Lord. We thank you. We praise you, Lord. In Jesus' name we pray. Amen. We're reading from Hosea 11. Let's look at verse 5. It says, you shall not return into the land of Egypt, but the Assyrian shall be his king, because they refuse to return. Verse 6 says, and the sword shall abide on his cities and shall consume his branches and devour them because of their own counsels. Amen. So first of all, you know, God showed, or he explained, he described the great love and care and attention that he showed towards his people. And then he talks about how, you know, they've been drawn away by idols and idolatry. And now he says they refuse to return, you know, and they're walking in their own counsels. You know, so we're going to pray that, you know, none of us shall refuse to return. You know, if we have missed it at any point, as the word of God corrects us, let us be quick to return. And it says, you know, they walked in their own counsels in verse 6. So we're going to pray that, you know, we shall not walk in our own counsel. You know, let us continue to walk according to what the word of God says. Let us not walk in our own wisdom, our own understanding. Amen. So let's pray. Father God, we thank you, Father God. Father, we pray that, Lord, that we shall be those who are quick to repent and return, my Father, Lord, if we have missed it at any point, my Father, even as your word, my Father, comes forth and reveals, my Father, the truth concerning each and every one of us, Lord. Lord, let us be quick to accept the truth and to do it, my Father God. For the doers are justified, my Father. It is not the hearers, my Father. Lord, we pray that we shall also walk according to the good counsel of your word, my Father God. Lord, we shall not walk in our own wisdom. We shall not walk in our own understanding, my Father. Lord, we shall not consider ourselves, my Father, wise, my Father. But Lord, we shall continue to depend on the wisdom of your word, my Father God. Lord, our wisdom is nothing, my Father. But Lord, let us lean on you, my Father, for you are our strength, Lord. You know the future, my Father. You hold our tomorrow, my Father. Let us continue to trust in you, Lord, and lean on you, Father. We thank you. We praise you, Lord. In Jesus' name we pray. Amen. And let's look at verse 7. It says, "And my people are bent to backsliding from me. Though they call them to the Most High, none at all would exalt him." Amen. So he says, you know, my people are prone to backsliding. You know, and he says, though they call to them, so they call, they give God lip service. But he says, you know, none of them exalt me, you know, from their hearts. The exaltation, the praise does not come from within. You know, they give him lip service. But, you know, God knows the difference between lip service and what is coming from somebody's heart. So we're going to pray that, you know, none of us shall remain in a backslidden state. None of us shall backslide, but let us continue to make progress. And there's no point in going back to our previous state, because he has made us a new creation, you know, and we have to press forward. We have to keep advancing. This is a race, you know, and if you go back in a race, you know, what's the point of even entering the race? So let us continue to press forward and to perfection. Amen. Let's pray. Father God, we thank you, Father, for delivering us, my Father, for saving us, Father, for giving us a hope and a future. Thank you, Father, for making us joint heirs with Jesus Christ, Father. Lord, we pray that none of us, my Father, shall look back, my Father. We put our hands on the plow, my Father. Lord, help us to press forward, my Father. Lord, help us to look forward, my Father, to standing before you, my Father God, on that day, my Father, Lord. And Lord, even as we have this hope, my Father, let us continue to purify ourselves every day, my Father God, by obeying your word, by doing your word, my Father God. And Lord, we pray that we shall continue to serve you, Lord, from our hearts, my Father God. Lord, we shall not just give you lip service, Father God, but let us worship you in spirit and in truth, Lord. We thank you. We praise you, Lord. In Jesus' name we pray. Amen. And let's look at verse 8. Verse 8 says, "How shall I give thee up, Ephraim? How shall I deliver thee, Israel? How shall I make thee as Admah? How shall I set thee as Zeboim? Mine heart is turned within me, and my repentings are kindled together. I will not execute the fierceness of my anger. I will not return to destroy Ephraim, for I am God and not man, the Holy One in the midst of thee, and I will not enter into the city." Hallelujah. So you can see here, though the clouds of judgment are on the horizon, you know, God is not glad, you know, about bringing that judgment to pass. But, you know, he's a God who stands for justice, and he's a God who stands for what is right. So he will bring about the chastening, he'll bring about the justice, the judgment, but, you know, he does not take delight in doing it. So you can see here, you know, that he's not happy about what he's about to do, but, you know, he has to do it because these people have departed from him. You know, they have refused to repent. It says they have not repented. And God says, you know, though, you know, he has to bring judgment upon them, he's not like a man. You know, we know that when man is betrayed, you know, he can be impulsive, he can be unforgiving, you know, but God is not man. His ways are higher than our ways. You know, his approach is totally different when it comes to long-suffering, mercy, compassion. You know, God is leaps and bounds above what anybody can imagine. So that is what he says, you know, that it's because of his compassion, his mercy. You know, he's not willing to do this joyfully, you know, but he has to do it because he's a God who stands for what is right and true. So we're going to pray that we shall also continue to be compassionate and loving towards others. We shall continue to be patient and long-suffering with others. Let's ask God for grace to do that, because our God is so compassionate, so merciful. It's because of him that we are not destroyed, and it's because of him that we are here. Amen. So let's appreciate God. Father God, we thank you, Father, for your great love, your mercy, your loving kindness, Father. Lord, we thank you, Father, for being long-suffering towards us, my Father. And we thank you, Father, for coming after us, my Father God, for sending your only begotten Son, my Father, that through him we might be saved and be reconciled to you, Lord. Lord, we thank you, Father, for this gift of salvation, Father. Lord, we pray that we shall continue to be compassionate ourselves, Lord. We shall continue to be loving towards others, my Father, Lord. We shall continue to be merciful, Lord, and long-suffering, Lord. Lord, give us the patience, my Father, to wait for people to turn around, to change, to repent, my Father God. Lord, we shall not write off anybody, my Father God. Lord, we thank you. We praise you, Lord. In Jesus' name we have prayed. Amen.
1: God bless you, everyone. We thank God for those prayers. Let's turn our Bibles to Hosea chapter 14. We really thank God for the prayers. You know, it's the perfect start to, you know, understand about God's love and you know, how the people failed. And that's what Hosea 14 verse 1 says. It says, O Israel, return to the Lord thy God, for thou hast fallen by iniquity. So we know if you read the entire book of Hosea, it just shows all the way through how God is showing his mercy. You know, he's going to pass judgment, but it's always where God gives an opportunity to repent, to turn. And that's what verse 1 says. That's the end of the chapter. It says, O Israel, return unto the Lord thy God, for thou hast fallen by thy iniquity. So we're going to make this prayer. You know, there's always hope when God is there, you know. But it's about timing, you know. It's about understanding the mercy of God and not taking that grace for granted. And there are so many people who try to put it on to tomorrow, but they do not know whether they're going to stay, you know, the very next second. And that's what the scripture is saying. You know, it says, O Israel, return unto the Lord thy God, for thou have fallen by thy iniquity. So you see, the Bible says all have sinned and fallen short of the glory of God, you know. So David understood this and he says, cast me not away from your presence and take not your Holy Spirit away from me. So it's more important for him to be purged by the word of God, to allow himself, open himself for the Lord to teach, for the word to correct him, rather than be cast away by the Lord, you know. So we're going to make this prayer that for those who have fallen, who have backslidden, there's always hope. If they humble themselves, if they acknowledge their sin, and if they turn to God, God is a loving father, like we have seen in the earlier prayers, like a father who's taught his child, you know, how to walk. He's carried them through, you know. But what is important is turn away from the idolatry. Turn away from all the things that's separating you from worshiping God. Turn away from every form of iniquity, anything that's separating you from worshiping God in spirit and in truth. Return unto the Lord. Let's open our mouths and pray. Heavenly Father, we give you thanks. We give you praise, Lord. Lord, first of all, we want to appreciate you, for you are a loving Father, Lord. Lord, you have not, Lord, your word says, Lord, if you mark our transgressions, who can stand, Lord? But we thank you, Lord, that we have a hope in you, Lord. Lord, to the depths of what we have fallen, Lord, if we humble ourselves, if we return to you, if we acknowledge our sin, Lord, Lord, you are a faithful, you are a loving Father who will always accept, Lord, when we turn away from our sin, Lord. Lord, this is our prayer, this is our desire, Lord. Many a times, O Lord, we have fallen weak and we have turned away, Lord Heavenly Father, because of our situation, Lord, or because we have given up, Lord. But our prayer, O Lord, our desire, Lord, if any one of us has gone weak, Lord, we pray, Lord, we will return to you, Lord. We will take this comfort and strength in your word, Lord. We will continue to put on the whole armor of God and equip ourselves, Lord, with your word at all times, Lord, to know that there is a hope in you, Lord, that our strength, our confidence is in you, Lord. Lord, your word says that he who endures till the end shall be saved, Lord. And this is our prayer, this is our desire, Lord, that we will not be a castaway, Lord. But as your word equips us, Lord, we will continue to abide in that truth, O Lord. Lord, we shall not give in to any form of iniquity, Lord. It shall not be found in our lives. It shall not be found in our temple, Lord. It shall not be found in our dwelling, O Lord, Heavenly Father, Lord. In all that we do, Lord, we want to please you, Lord, that at the end of it, Lord, Heavenly Father, Lord, we will hear you say that we have done it well, Lord, Heavenly Father. We have brought glory and honor to your name, Lord, that we have been truly faithful witnesses, Lord, of the kingdom, Lord, of your word, Lord. We pray, Lord Heavenly Father, Lord, let people not push on to tomorrow, Lord, what they do not know, what they do not see, Lord, but let them return, let them repent and come to you when there is still time at hand, Lord. We give you thanks, we give you praise in Jesus' name. Amen. Verse 2 says, we are reading from Hosea chapter 14, verse 2. It says, take with you words and turn to the Lord. Say unto him, take away all iniquity and receive us graciously. So will we render the calves of our lips. Hallelujah. So you see, it says, take with you words. But you know, what words are you going to say? You know, there are many people who just approach the Lord and they go on. You know, it's very common when you want to speak to someone, there's always a waterfall of words that just comes. You just go on parroting everything and repeating what you want to say. But here it says, take with you words and turn to the Lord, say unto him, take away all iniquity, receive us graciously. So you see, it's a plea. The prophet is saying, when you turn to the Lord, remind the Lord how gracious he is, how loving he is. Take the word, because, you know, that's what he says. God will never turn back on his word. His word, it endures forever. It's the same yesterday, today, and forever. So you can always have hope in the word of God when you stand, when you abide in the word. So when you return to the Lord, be humble. That's what the scripture is saying. Humble yourself. Come to the Lord with a plea that you're seeking forgiveness at its true worth. You know, let your words not be just vain words, but let it be true that you are seeking true repentance, that you're asking the Lord, Lord, I have sinned. take away my iniquity. Receive me graciously. You know, so we will render the calves of our lips. You know, why is it calves? Because it's a sacrifice. But what it's saying here, the sacrifice of our lips, it's our obedience. It is that desire to turn back to God. It is the praise. It is the thanksgiving. It is that voice of prayer from a sincere heart. So we're going to make this prayer that every plea, every supplication, every thanksgiving that we do will be in a truthful state. It will be acknowledging if we have fallen, Lord, I have fallen. I humble myself before you. It is only you who can help me out of that situation. Let's open our mouths and pray. Heavenly Father, we give you thanks. We give you praise, Lord. Lord, we pray for ourselves, Lord. May we always learn to operate in humility, Lord. Lord, we come to you with your word, O Lord. Your word, which is the same yesterday, today, and forever, Lord. Your word, Lord, which gives us hope, Lord. Lord, which is perfect, Lord. Which converts the very soul, O Lord, Heavenly Father, Lord. It is only through your word, which is living, that we have hope for a tomorrow, Lord. Not just in this world, Lord, but a hope to be with you forever, Lord, Heavenly Father. This is our prayer, Lord. We acknowledge, Lord, that we have faltered, that we have failed, that we have sinned, O Lord, Heavenly Father.

0: that continues to speak grace to the hearers, O Lord Heavenly Father. Our mouth shall not speak anyhow, Lord Heavenly Father, Lord. But we pray, Lord, whenever we speak, Lord, it shall be gracious words, Lord. It will be the oracles of your word, O Lord Heavenly Father, Lord. We give you thanks, we give you praise in Jesus' mighty name. Amen. Verse 3 says, Ashur shall not save us. We will not ride upon horses. Neither will we say any more to the work of our hands, you are our gods. For indeed the fatherless findeth mercy. Hallelujah. So you see, there are people who always try to find strength and hope in things, in people. They find their defense, you know, in a way that they can escape from the problem. But you know, if you're not in God, that problem will always somehow find and overtake you. But here, what the scripture is saying that, you know, learn to find your hope, your trust in God, because it is only God who can be your rock solid defense. It is only God who can protect you. It's only God who can preserve you. Do not trust in your wisdom. Do not trust in your abilities. You know, like the prayers you made, do not even trust in the blessings that has come to you, because, you know, it is God who has given that to you. But if you take God out of the picture, there is no picture left for us. So we're going to make this prayer that at all times, we will continue to have this confidence, this hope that our salvation, our hope is only in the Lord, that it is only God who can save us. And if you know that, if you have that confidence, it doesn't matter who is there before you. What is the fire? What is the storm? You know that God is fighting that battle for you, and he's going to give you that victory. So let's pray. We will continue to have God as our refuge. Heavenly Father, we give you thanks. We give you praise, Lord. Lord, as the psalmist says, some put their trust in horses, some in chariots, but we will put our trust in the name of the Lord. Lord, we thank you, Lord, that you are our defense, Lord, Heavenly Father, Lord, that those who run to you, Lord, they are safe, Lord, for you are our strong tower, Lord. Lord, this is our prayer. This is our desire, Lord. Lord, that we will not be those, Lord, who boast in their wisdom, in their strength, in their riches, Lord. No, Lord, but we will make this boast that we are in you, Lord, that we know you, Lord, Heavenly Father, Lord, that we have tasted and seen that you are good, Lord. Lord, our refuge, our safety will continue to be in you, in your word, O Lord, Heavenly Father. For it is your hands that continue to save us, that continues to equip us, Lord. We thank you, Lord, Heavenly Father, Lord, that we are not castaways, Lord, Heavenly Father. We are not bastards, O Lord. We are not those who do not have a father, Lord, but we have you, Lord, a hope, Lord. And in you, we always find mercy, Lord. In you, we find always hope, O Lord. We thank you for your grace, O Lord, which continues to keep us, Lord, in every situation, Lord, Heavenly Father. May we never take your mercy, your grace, or your love for granted, Lord, and return, Lord, to vomit of sin, O Lord, Heavenly Father, Lord. But may we continue to be planted in you, Lord, and remind ourselves, Lord, that you are our God and you are our Father, Lord, that you are our restorer and you are our safety, Lord. You are our refuge, Lord. You are our stronghold in everything, Lord. We have our hope and confidence in you, Lord. And as long as we have that hope and confidence, Lord, we will not be shaken, Lord, Heavenly Father, Lord. Cause us to continue to remind ourselves who we are in you, Lord, and remind ourselves of the hope we have in Christ Jesus, Lord. We give you thanks. We give you praise in Jesus' name. Amen. Verse 4 says, I will heal their backsliding. I will love them freely, for my anger is turned away from him. Verse 5, I will be as a dew unto Israel. He shall grow as the lily and cast forth his roots as Lebanon. His branches shall spread and his beauty shall be as the olive tree and his smell as Lebanon. Verse 7, they that dwell under his shadow shall return. They shall revive as the corn and grow as the wine. The scent thereof shall be as the wine of Lebanon. Hallelujah. If you see in these verses, it just shows the beauty of being in God, you know. It shows the prosperity. It shows the fatness. It shows how God restores when you turn back to God. You know, there is beauty. There is healing. You know, there is hope. He turns away his anger from you. His branches spread over. You find safety. You find refuge. All this is possible only when you dwell under the shadow of the Lord, when you know where to find yourself, when you know where to position yourselves, so that it's not just you, but it extends to your household. You be an example for your children. You be an example for those who see you. You know that you can strongly boast and say that my strength, my confidence, my covering is my Lord. He is my banner. So we're going to make this prayer that at all times we will continue to keep the Lord as our banner. We will be found in the safety, in the refuge of his wings. And as we continue to position and remain there, We shall continue to see the beauty of the Lord in every situation. We will continue to see the expansion of the Lord in every situation. We will continue to see His branches spread forth. We will continue to be fruitful. We will continue to see revival. We will continue to see healing in every situation. Because the Lord's word has said it, let us just believe it and purpose that this shall be the place where we remain. Let's open our mouths and pray. Heavenly Father, we give you thanks. We give you praise, Lord. Lord, we thank you, Lord. Lord, for our hope, our confidence shall continue to be in you. Lord, we thank you, Lord, that you have turned away your anger from us, Lord. Lord, we thank you, Lord, that you are a God who continues to show us your love, Lord. That you heal everyone, O Lord, Heavenly Father, who returns to you, Lord, Heavenly Father, Lord. We thank you for the growth. We thank you, Lord, for the expansion, Lord. We thank you for spreading your love, your beauty over us, over our children, over our ministry, over our employments, Lord, over all our doings, O Lord, Heavenly Father, Lord. We pray, Lord, we thank you, Lord, that all that we are receiving, these blessings, Lord, this growth, Lord, it is only because of your grace and mercy, Lord, because you have promised it, O Lord, Heavenly Father, Lord. Lord, we purpose, Lord, to remain under the canopy of your blessing, Lord, under the purpose, under the promise that you have given to us, O Lord, Heavenly Father, Lord. We shall not have any bad scent, O Lord, Heavenly Father, Lord, but anything we do, Lord, our obedience, Lord, shall be a sweet-smelling aroma to you, Lord, Heavenly Father, Lord. We shall continue to bring you good pleasure in all that we do, Lord. Our children shall bring you good pleasure, Lord Heavenly Father. We thank you, Lord Heavenly Father, Lord, for we shall continue to remain planted in you, Lord. Even as it said in Joshua, Lord, as for me and my house, we will serve the Lord, Lord. Lord, this is our desire, Lord, that we shall continue to be planted in you, Lord, planted in your house, O Lord, that we may continue to enjoy the blessing that causes us to remain in you, Lord. We give you thanks, we give you praise in Jesus' name. Amen. Verse 8 says, Ephraim shall say, what have I to do anymore with idols? I have heard him and observed him. I am like a green fir tree. From me is thy fruit found. Hallelujah. So you see, idolatry was a thing that always caused the people of Israel to turn away from God. Wherever they went, they would give their heart to something else, you know. And if you see today in the world, if there is something that is pleasing to you in the world, it tends to take your focus away. The lust of the eyes, the lust of the flesh, the pride of life. It takes you away from worshiping God. It takes you away from meditating on the word of God. And that becomes an idol in your life. It could be your work. It could be your relationship. It could be anything. Anything that takes away your time from spending with God, it's an idol. So, you know, that's what it says. Ephraim shall say, what have I to do anymore with idols? So we're going to make this prayer that we shall have nothing to do with anything that brings dishonor to the word of God. Anything that tries to take our time away from God, it shall no longer be a part of our lives. We shall continue to honor the Lord and keep him as our first love at all times. We shall not lose our candlestick. We shall not give that place to anyone else because God is a zealous God. And before we make that prayer, it says in the end, from me is thy fruit found. And that's very important. If you turn to John 15 verse 4 and 5, it says, abide in me and I in you. As the branch cannot bear fruit of itself, except it abide in the vine, no more can you, except you abide in me. I am the vine, you are the branches. He that abides in me and I in him, the same brings forth much fruit, for without me, you can do nothing. So, you know, we come to understand that fruitfulness is only because you are connected to the true vine. You know, you can, and it is important for us to continue to bear fruit, you know. God continues to prune us through his word. Fruitfulness, it is just a byproduct of us being connected to the vine. And this is what the scripture says, from me is thy fruit found. So we're going to make this prayer that we shall continue to bring forth fruit as we remain connected to the Lord. Let's open our mouths and pray. Heavenly Father, we give you thanks, we give you praise. Lord, we pray for ourselves, we pray for our children, we pray for each and every one of us, Lord. Idolatry shall no longer be found in us, Lord. It shall never be found in our tabernacles, Lord. Lord, no form of covetousness, Lord, no form of idolatry, Lord. Nothing shall separate us, Lord, from worshipping you in spirit and in truth, Lord. Nothing shall steal away the time that we have to give to you, Lord, Heavenly Father, Lord. Our time, our worship, our talent, our treasure, Lord, nothing, Lord, shall be stolen away, Lord. But we shall continue to honor you, Lord, and keep you as our first love, Lord, Heavenly Father, Lord. We will continue to remind ourselves, O Lord, Heavenly Father, Lord, that it is only through you, Lord, Heavenly Father, that we are able to bear fruit, Lord. And we pray, Lord, O Heavenly Father, we shall continue to bear good fruit, Lord, that your word shall continue to prune us, Lord, Heavenly Father, Lord, that at all times, Lord, we shall be found as those who bear fruit, Lord. We shall be a tree planted by the rivers of water, Lord, bringing forth fruit in each season, Lord. Our leaves shall not wither away, Lord. Whatever we put our hands to do, it shall continue to prosper through you, Lord, Heavenly Father. We pray, Lord, may we continue to be watered by you, Lord, watered by your word, O Lord, Heavenly Father, Lord, and continue to bear fruit, Lord, that brings good glory, Lord, that brings good honor to your name, O Lord Heavenly Father. Bad fruit shall never be found in us, O Lord Heavenly Father, Lord, but fruit that continues to bring us closer to you, Lord Heavenly Father, Lord. We give you thanks, we give you praise in Jesus' name. Amen. And lastly, verse 9 says, who is wise and he shall understand these things? Prudent and he shall know them. For the ways of the Lord are right and the just shall walk in them, but the transgressors shall fall therein. Hallelujah. This shall not be our portion. We shall not be those who are called as transgressors. We shall not be those who fall by the wayside. We shall be those who are called wise. We shall be those who have the spirit of understanding. We shall be those who know, who are prudent, who are called as those who follow the way of the Lord. And what is the way of the Lord? It's, Jesus says, I am the way, I am the truth and the life. No one comes to the Father except through me. It's as simple as that. So as this word is revealed, we shall be called the just who walk in the word. Let's open our mouths and pray. Heavenly Father, we give you thanks. We give you praise, Lord. We thank you for the way that you have plainly set forth for each and every one of us, Lord. Lord, our eyes shall never be blind, Lord, to the way that has been plainly set before us, Lord. We thank you, Lord, that you have shown us the path of life, Lord. In your presence, Lord, there is fullness of joy. At your right hand, pleasures forevermore, Lord. At all times, O Lord, Heavenly Father, Lord, we shall be called wise, Lord, Heavenly Father. We shall be those who understand your word, O Lord, Heavenly Father. We shall be called prudent, Lord. We shall be those, O Lord, who know that your word and your ways are right, O Lord, and we shall continue to walk in them, Lord, Heavenly Father, Lord. And we pray, Lord, we shall continue to be those who continue to shine forth, Lord, this glorious work, O Lord, Heavenly Father, and bring many, Lord, to this righteous way, O Lord, Heavenly Father, Lord, Heavenly Father, Lord. We shall not be counted among the transgressors, O Lord, but we shall be those, O Lord, who shall be called wise, O Lord, who continue, Lord, to preach and teach, Lord, these transgressors, Lord, the error of their ways, Lord, and bring them, Lord, to the glorious way, which is you, Lord Jesus, Lord. We give you thanks, we give you praise in Jesus' mighty name. Amen.
1: Hallelujah. Amen. 2 Corinthians chapter 4, verse 18 says, while we do not look at the things which are seen, but at the things which are not seen. For the things which are seen are temporary, but the things which are not seen are eternal. Hallelujah. The things which are not seen are eternal. The word of God may not be seen, but still Hebrews chapter 11 verse 2 says, we understand that the things which are seen were not made of things which are visible. They were framed by the word of God. Hallelujah. Let's go to the book of Mark 11, verse 22. It says there, Jesus answered and said to them, have faith in God. Hallelujah. And he said, for assuredly I say to you, whoever says to this mountain, be removed and be cast into the sea, and does not doubt in his heart, but believes that those things he says will be done, he will have whatever he says. 24. Therefore I say to you, whatever things you ask when you pray, believe that you receive them, and you will have them. Hallelujah. And I thank God for the prayers, which is a prayer that I want us to pray. The psalmist says in Psalm 45 verse 2, he says, you are fairer than the sons of men. Grace is poured on your lips. Our God has blessed you forever. Hallelujah. All the men of faith in Hebrews 11 appropriated everything they did and everything they had and whoever they became because of faith. Hallelujah. And so we are going to pray like the disciples asked Jesus. They said, increase our faith. And we're going to pray also that grace will be poured on our lips so that we will know always to order our conversation aright. The Bible says the just needs to live by faith. Otherwise, we will not accomplish, we will not complete, we will not finish the race that is set before us. But by faith, the Bible says the elders obtained a good testimony. Hallelujah. So we are going to pray. Amen. Now, what is your prayer? Your prayer is, Lord, I will finish this race. I will obtain a good testimony. Yes, we have prayed it before, but the Spirit of God is one. Hallelujah. I will finish my race. I will complete my destiny. I will finish my assignment. I will obtain a good testimony in the name of Jesus Christ. You're going to pray and say, Lord, grace is poured on my lips, and ask God for more grace on your lips, so that you will order your conversation aright. You will speak aright. You will not speak carelessly. Amen. You will know to speak the word of God, not speaking the way the world speaks. Hallelujah. But speak what you can speak spiritually. You can speak it physically. What you see spiritually, you can see it spiritually. Amen. What you hear and understand spiritually by faith, you will also understand it physically when they begin to happen. Hallelujah. So open your mouth and let's pray. Unbelief. Jesus said, if only you can believe those things you say that they will come to pass, you will have what you say. So let's open our mouth and pray. Pray for yourself and say, Father, my desire is to finish my race. I shall not fall back in the name of Jesus Christ. Let's pray. Heavenly Father, Lord, we thank you, King of Glory. We present ourselves unto you, Abba Father, and commit ourselves into your mighty hand. Thank you, Abba Father, Lord. We ask, King of Glory, Lord God Almighty, to run this race in faith in the name of Jesus Christ. We ask for grace, oh Lord God, to run and finish this race, this duty, this assignment, this call, this election, Abba Father, to finish it in your beauty, to finish it in faith in the name of Jesus Christ. We ask, oh Lord God, that we continue to remain steadfast, focused, and not be distracted in the name of Jesus Christ, looking only unto Jesus Christ. Thank you, Abba Father, Lord. We ask for grace, oh Lord God, to continue in your word in the name of Jesus Christ. Father, to speak by your word in the name of Jesus, to see things by your word, through your word in the name of Jesus Christ, and to continue to hear only by your word in the name of Jesus Christ. Unbelief, Abba Father, shall not take us away from the love of God that is shed abroad in our hearts. Unbelief, Abba Father, shall not separate us from the love of God that is in Christ Jesus. Unbelief shall not distract us, Abba Father, from completing the race that is set before us in the name of Jesus Christ. Thank you, Abba Father, Lord. We pray, Abba Father, that we will know to order our conversations aright in the name of Jesus Christ, that our mouths will continue to speak right things, will continue to speak by your word, will continue to speak in faith, will continue to declare the things that you have spoken to us in the name of Jesus Christ. Father, Lord, we thank you. We give you praise, Lord, in the name of Jesus Christ. Thank you, Heavenly Father, in Jesus' name. Amen. Amen. And if we go again to Luke 17, where the disciples told Jesus Christ, Lord, increase our faith. Verse 6 there says, so the Lord said, if you have faith in God as a mustard seed, you can say to this mulberry tree, be pulled up by the roots and be planted in the sea, and it will obey you. Hallelujah. I want us to go to the book of Isaiah 22, verse 22. Jesus said, if you have a little faith as small as this mustard seed, you can say to this mulberry tree, be pulled up by the roots and be planted in the sea, and it will obey you. Hallelujah. Faith to finish the race. Amen. To finish the race means we have to keep declaring. We have to keep speaking. We have to keep walking in the authority that God has given to us in the name of Jesus Christ. Isaiah 22, verse 22. It says there, the key of the house of David I will lay on his shoulder, so he shall open and no one shall shut, and he shall shut, and no one shall open. 23 says, I will fasten him as a peg in a secure place, and he will become a glorious throne to his father's house. Hallelujah. Here we see that God grants authority to his children, to his stewards, to his people, those who believe in him, those who trust in him. God grants them, he gives them authority. And this authority is symbolized by the key. To this servant, Eliakim was given the key of the house of David. Hallelujah. The key to the royal palace. Amen. But thank God, Jesus Christ himself now has these keys, the key of authority. And this authority is what we need to be able to live by faith. Hallelujah. That's whatever faith we have depends on our knowledge of the authority that is vested on the faith that we have in God. Hallelujah. Look at what Jesus said in Revelation chapter 3, verse 7. He says, this thing says he who is holy, he who is true, he who has the key of David, he who opens and no one shuts, and shuts and no one opens. Hallelujah. So this key, the key of David, Jesus has it now. Hallelujah. And in Matthew 16, he says, I have given you the keys of the kingdom. Hallelujah. And so simply, he has the authority and he has given us the authority. Hallelujah. So our faith is to use this authority that God has given us in the name of Jesus. Use it to do what? Use it to speak. Use it to declare. Use it to open doors. Use it to shut doors. Hallelujah. And Jesus said, I am he who opens and no one shuts, and shuts and no one opens. Amen. He says, I know your works. I have set before you an open door, and no one can shut it. Hallelujah. So know it, that Jesus himself is the door. Hallelujah. He said, I have set before you an open door. And that's what your eyes of faith need to see, that before you are open doors. Hallelujah. And so it doesn't matter the situation where you are in. It doesn't matter where you are. It doesn't matter the state where you are at now. It doesn't matter. It is not enough to do what? To keep quiet. Hallelujah. It is enough to do what? To speak by the things which are not seen. Hallelujah. So that the things which are seen will be created, will be formed by the things which you speak in the name of Jesus Christ. So we are going to pray in the name of Jesus, and you're going to pray this time by faith, with serious faith, and ask God and say, God, I ask for open doors. My open doors in the name of Jesus Christ. And we are going to pray and say, Lord, grant me wisdom. Grant me understanding. Wisdom to see the doors that you have opened for me in the name of Jesus Christ. And understanding to be able to enter in and walk through the doors that God has opened for you in the name of Jesus Christ. Yes, we know not every door is God's door. That's why we need wisdom to walk by the door and through the door in the name of Jesus Christ. Open your mouth and begin to pray. Ask God for open doors of opportunity, open doors of success, open doors of joy, open doors of spiritual increase, open doors of our children's academical successes in the name of Jesus Christ, open doors for promotions in our workplaces in the name of Jesus, open doors for evangelism, open doors for the work of the ministry in the name of Jesus. Say, Father, open our eyes, Father, in the name of Jesus Christ, as we ask for for open doors, open opportunities. Abba Father, we ask for spiritual upliftments, oh Lord God. We ask for divine wisdom in the name of Jesus Christ. Father, Lord, we say, Lord, we come before you, oh Lord God, in the authority of your word, Abba Father, thanking you for Jesus Christ, for him who has the keys of David and has given us this key of David. We stand on this authority, Abba Father, and declare, asking, open doors in the name of Jesus Christ. Father, Lord, we open the doors of success in our lives in the name of Jesus Christ. Father, we ask, oh Lord God, give everyone the wisdom, oh Lord God, to see and identify and recognize every door that you have opened for us in the name of Jesus Christ. Father, Lord, we declare, Abba Father, as we seek your face, oh Lord God, King of glory, grant us courage, Abba Father, to step into the doors in the name of Jesus Christ. Make our feet strong in the name of Jesus Christ, for we walk by faith. Teach us to walk by faith and not by sight in the name of Jesus Christ. Father, Lord, through Jesus, we will go in and out and find pasture. And so, Lord, we declare this day in the name of Jesus that everyone's feet shall be strong to walk by faith in the name of Jesus Christ. Thank you, Abba Father. Thank you, King of glory. In Jesus' name, amen. Amen. And the Bible says, open your mouth wide and I will fill it. Amen. That's what the Bible says. Open your mouth wide and I will fill it. We will speak by the word of God in the name of Jesus Christ. We are going to fill. You see, those disciples at that wedding of Cana in Galilee, what happened? They had washed their pots and turned it upside down. But Jesus said, turn it up and do what? Fill it with water in the name of Jesus Christ. Whatever is that area, whatever is that area of need in our lives, that's how we live by faith. Amen. We fill every water pot with the water of the word of God, so that in the end, it's the power of God that turns every water of the word of God into wine for you to drink and be merry in the name of Jesus Christ. So we are going to pray. Our prayer this day is to turn around and turn around every pot that has been turned upside down in the name of Jesus Christ is going to be turned around in the name of Jesus Christ. Turn it around and begin to fill it with the water of the word of God. Let's open our mouth and begin to pray in the name of Jesus Christ. Father, King of glory, in the name of Jesus Christ, we declare, Abba Father, Lord, your beauty, O Lord God, in our lives in the name of Jesus Christ. We declare that our light shining forth in the name of Jesus Christ. Turn around every pot, Abba Father, in our lives, O Lord God, that has been turned upside down. Father, we turn them up today in the name of Jesus Christ. They are set, Abba Father, to be filled with the water of the word of God that we hear, the water of the word of God that we read, the water of the word of God that we understand in the name of Jesus Christ. Father, Lord, as we fill it, Abba Father, in the name of Jesus Christ, Lord, there shall be no emptiness in the name of Jesus Christ. There shall be no lack in the name of Jesus. There shall be no confusion in the name of Jesus Christ. Father, Lord, every pot as it is filled with the water of your word, Abba Father, it shall be turned to wine in the name of Jesus Christ. For our expectation is of you, Abba Father, and our expectation shall not be cut off in the name of Jesus Christ. Father, Lord, your word says that our bodies, every part of our lives shall be satisfied with the fruit of our mouth. Father, Lord, our mouth shall not keep silent in the name of Jesus Christ. We fill every pot, oh Lord God, in the name of Jesus, with the beauty of your word in the name of Jesus Christ. Thank you, Heavenly Father. Thank you, King of glory. Let nothing, Abba Father, let nothing steal away, oh Lord God, in the name of Jesus Christ, the good things that you have prepared for us. In the name of Jesus. Thank you, Abba Father. We give you praise in Jesus' name. Amen. And we are still going to pray. We are going to take grace. Amen. He says, as we have the keys of David to open doors, we also have the key to close doors that are not right in the name of Jesus. Doors of shame, doors of ugliness, doors of sickness in the name of Jesus, doors of lack, doors of failure. We close it, it remains closed in the name of Jesus Christ. So let's take grace in the name of Jesus Christ and close every door of negativity from your mouth in the name of Jesus, around your life in the name of Jesus. Open your mouth, standing on the authority of the word. Begin to close the doors in your life, in your children's life, in the name of Jesus Christ. Open your mouth and pray. God only wants to see his beauty in us, in the name of Jesus Christ. Let's pray. Heavenly Father, King of glory, Lord God Almighty, as we seek you, as we seek your face, O Lord God, in the meekness of wisdom, Abba Father, Lord God Almighty, we present and say, Lord, order our steps in your word in the name of Jesus Christ. Order our feet, Abba Father, to walk by your light, to walk in the light of the word of God in the name of Jesus Christ. Father, we stand on the authority of your word today and declare, Lord, that whatever has been blinding our eyes, Abba Father, from seeing your doors, O Lord God, from seeing you, O Lord God, from seeing the doors that you have kept open for us in the name of Jesus Christ, Father, it is lifted off us today in the name of Jesus Christ. And Lord, we take grace, O Lord God, to close every door of sickness in the name of Jesus, to shut every door of shame in the name of Jesus, to shut every door of failure in the name of Jesus, to shut doors of sorrows in our lives in the name of Jesus, to shut doors of obstacles in the name of Jesus Christ. Thank you, Abba Father. We shall no longer enter into them in the name of Jesus Christ. And even if we may have entered, Abba Father, Lord, this day we take grace to step out of them in the name of Jesus Christ. Thank you, Abba Father. Our feet are turned on the way in the name of Jesus. Thank you, King of glory. We shall continue to walk in the way of the Lord. We shall continue to walk in the light of the word of God. We shall continue to walk in your righteousness, O Lord God, in the name of Jesus Christ. Thank you, Heavenly Father. We give you praise in Jesus' name. Amen. Amen. And lastly, if we go to Obadiah, the book of Obadiah, verse 17. Obadiah 17, it says, but on Mount Zion there shall be deliverance, and there shall be holiness. The house of Jacob shall possess their possession. Hallelujah. Each and every one of us, we will possess our possession in the name of Jesus. Everything that the Lord delivers to us, we shall possess it in Jesus' name. If you go again to the book of Isaiah, Isaiah 65, from verse 20, he says, no more shall an infant from there live but a few days, nor an old man who has not fulfilled his days. For the child shall die 100 years old, but the sinner being 100 years old shall be accursed. 21, they shall build houses and inhabit them. They shall plant vineyards and eat their fruit. They shall not build and another inhabit. They shall not plant and another eat. For as the days of a tree, so shall be the days of my people, and my elect shall long enjoy the work of their hands. 23. They shall not labor in vain, nor bring forth children for trouble. For they shall be the descendants of the blessed of the Lord, and their offspring with them. Hallelujah. Upon Mount Zion, there shall be what? Deliverance. Amen. And the house of Jacob shall do what? Possess their possession. We will not labor in vain. Walking by faith is not easy. Hallelujah. There's a lot of labor in it. Hallelujah. Faith works by love. Because we love the Lord, because we love ourselves, we want to be with the Father, we want to complete, we want to show forth the glory of the Lord. Hallelujah. And so we will possess our possession in the name of Jesus Christ. And as the Lord, every time he thrusts out the enemy before us and says, destroy it, we destroy it and take it out of the way so that we do not stumble in the name of Jesus Christ. And so we are going to pray. You will possess your possession. Your possession is good health in Jesus' name. Your possession is good success. Good success for your children in the name of Jesus Christ. Your children shall be even bigger and greater and higher than you in the name of Jesus Christ. Your possession is everlasting joy. Your possession is peace all around. Hallelujah. Your possession is eternal life in Christ Jesus. Your possession is to dwell in the presence of the Lord where there is fullness of joy. Hallelujah. Your possession is that as you labor, you will eat in Jesus' name. You will not labor and another man will eat in the name of Jesus. So open your mouth and make this declaration over yourself, over your children, over your life, over the things that the Lord has given to you. In your employment, you will not labor and another person will come and take over. That is not your portion in the name of Jesus Christ. As you have labored to build, so you shall eat in the fruit in the land. As you are willing and obedient, you shall eat the good that is in the land. Open your mouth and declare it for yourself. Declare it for your children. Declare it in the name of Jesus Christ. We are sowing seeds of prayers in this land. We shall eat the fruit of it. We shall eat the harvest in the name of Jesus. We shall not plant and another will eat in the name of Jesus. We shall not build and another will inhabit in the name of Jesus. Father, Lord, we stand on the authority of your word. Abba, Father, Lord, God Almighty, in the name of Jesus, pronouncing over your people, Abba, Father, that the beauty of Jesus Christ shall continually be seen in us in the name of Jesus Christ. King of glory, Jehovah, Lord, the things that you have given to us, our Father, Lord, shall remain for us in the name of Jesus Christ. Our labor shall not be in vain in the name of Jesus Christ. Neither shall our children be for trouble in the name of Jesus Christ. King of glory, our descendants shall be called the blessed of the Lord, even as your word has spoken it in the name of Jesus Christ. Thank you, Abba Father. We shall live to ripe full old age in the name of Jesus Christ, and we shall stand to declare that the generation of the righteous is blessed, that our generation is blessed in the name of Jesus Christ. Thank you, Abba Father. You said, my elect shall long enjoy the work of their hands. King of glory, each and every one of us in our businesses, in our employment, Abba Father, shall long enjoy the works of our hands in the name of Jesus Christ. We shall build, Abba Father, and inhabit. We shall plant vineyards, Abba Father, and eat their fruits in the name of Jesus Christ. King of glory, Jehovah, let your name be glorified. Let your name be magnified. Let your beauty be seen in the works of our hands, Abba Father. Whatever you do, Lord, is forever. Thank you, King of glory. Thank you, Ancient of Days. The finished work of Christ, Abba Father, let it continue to answer to your people and supply our needs. In Jesus' name we pray, amen and amen.
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Men may hear the truth, come to the light of the truth, and walk in the truth. Dr. Ihemeh N. Ndukwe, a missionary in the Middle East and Asia for more than 21 years, graced with a word for revival, now comes your way on Revival Now. 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Revival Now.

everlasting life. Jesus spoke of himself in John chapter 9 verse 5, saying, as long as I am in the world, I am the light of the world. So God did not send his son into the world to condemn the world, but that the world through him might be saved. He that believeth in him is not condemned, but he that believeth not is condemned already. And this is the condemnation, that light is come into the world, and men love darkness rather than the light. For everyone that doeth evil hates the light, neither comes to the light. But he that doeth the truth comes to the light, that his deeds may be made manifest that they are wrought in God. When men hear the truth and come to the truth, come to his light, walk in the truth, walk in the light, do deeds of the truth, this is revival. To minister is Dr. Ihemeh N. Ndukwe. Dr. Ihemeh Ndukwe has been a missionary in the Middle East and Asia for more than 21 years. Dr. Ihemeh Ndukwe is graced with the word for revival now, reviving the ministers, the families, and the nations, preaching the word of God, pure and unadulterated, in demonstration of the Spirit and of power, so that men's faith is not on enticing words of man's wisdom, but in the power of God. You can sit under this anointing.

The message today is taken from the Gospel of John chapter 9 from verse 1. And as Jesus passed by, he saw a man which was blind from his birth. In the course of his discussion with the Jews, which culminated in them wanting to stone him, as we can see in that John chapter 8, verse 58 to 59, Jesus said unto them, "Verily, verily, I say unto you, before Abraham was, I am." Verse 59, "Then took they up stones to cast at him. But Jesus hid himself and went out of the temple, going through the midst of them, and so passed by." So that's what he's referring to here. As he passed by, he saw a man which was blind from his birth. Our Lord and Savior is always mindful of our situation. That's why God sent him to save us from our sins and to deliver us from the hand of Satan. The scripture says in 1st Epistle of John chapter 3, verse 8, "He that committed sin is of the devil, for the devil sinned from the beginning. For this purpose the Son of God was manifested, that he might destroy the works of the devil." So he came to destroy the works of the devil. So he saw a man which was blind from his birth. Remember, we are all born spiritually blind from birth. We may have our physical sight, but we still remain spiritually blind until Jesus, the light of the world, shines the light of the glorious gospel into our hearts. So that John chapter 9 verse 1 says, "And as Jesus passed by, he saw a man which was blind from his birth." Our Lord and Savior is attentive to attend to your situations. It's your responsibility to present yourself before him so that he can attend to your situation. And look at what the scripture says in that John chapter 9 verse 2. "And his disciples asked him, saying, Master, who did sin, this man or his parents, that he was born blind?" Who are the disciples? These disciples are those who have received him. The Bible says in John chapter 1 verse 11, "He came unto his own, and his own received him not." Verse 12, "But as many as received him, to them gave he power to become the sons of God, even to them that believe on his name." Verse 13, "Which were born not of blood, nor of the will of the flesh, nor of the will of man, but of God." These are the disciples who have received him and were ready to follow him. As you are hearing the word of the Lord today, open yourself up to receive the planted word that is able to save your souls and be ready to follow the Lord. Be followers of the Lord. Come to walk in his ways, in his truth, and his life. For no man cometh to the Father except through him. So these disciples, those whom he called, and they accepted and believed on him that is the Messiah, the Savior of the world, asked him, say, "Master, who did sin, this man or his parents, that he was born blind?" Master, that is Rabbi, the teacher, my Lord, my Savior, who did sin, this man or his parents, that he was born blind? Listen, things that are not clear to you, it is important to allow the word of God to shed light to you and the Holy Spirit to reveal to you things you do not know. Make it a responsibility to inquire from the Lord when things are not clear to you. Don't be shy in inquiring from the Lord. Psalm 34 verse 5 tells us this. So they looked unto him and were enlightened, and their faces were not ashamed. This is the way to escape from shame. This is a way to escape from darkness, because we do not know the way. So what is not clear to you, be open to ask. Be open to seek,
so that the Lord will reveal to you things you do not know. Like Job said, that which I do not know, tell me, show me, if I've done wickedness, if I've done iniquity, I will do it no more. You need to inquire from the Lord so that he will show you. The scripture says, ask and it shall be given you. Seek and you shall find. Knock and it shall be opened unto you. Seek the face of the Lord. You will be enlightened. It will be made obvious to you. If you don't seek the face of the Lord in things, you will find yourself judging carnally. You will find yourself walking in darkness. So the disciples, before they came to the full knowledge of what Christ wanted to teach them, it's either the man or the parent sin. That's why they asked that question. Say, Master, who did sin, this man or his parents, that he was born blind? Remember what the scripture said in Luke chapter 13 from 1 to 5. Said they were present at that season some that told him of the Galileans whose blood Pilate had mingled with their sacrifices. Verse 2, and Jesus answered and said unto them, suppose ye that these Galileans were sinners above all the Galileans, because they suffer such things. Verse 3, I tell you, nay, but except ye repent, ye shall all likewise perish. Verse 4, or those 18 upon whom the tower in Siloam fell and slew them, think ye that they were sinners above all men that dwelt in Jerusalem? Verse 5, I tell you, nay, but except you repent, you shall all likewise perish. You know, most of the times, people are fond of judging people because of their situation without first repenting from their own sins. And that's what Jesus Christ is telling us here. First, repent from your own sin before you begin to judge others. Learn to look inward. Learn to walk out your salvation with fear and trembling. Don't make yourself a judge. Let the word of God judge people and judge their situations. Don't go beyond what the word of God says. And that's why Jesus was cautioning them here. Except you repent, you shall all likewise perish. And look at what the barbarians thought of Paul. In Acts 28, from verse 1 to 5, because they were judging carnally. Many people judge carnally because they are not walking in obedience to the word of God. They do not discern based on the spirit of God, the spirit of wisdom. In Acts chapter 28, from verse 1, say, and when they were escaped, then they knew that the island was called Melita. That's when Paul and the rest escaped from the shipwreck they had suffered. Verse 2, he said, and the barbarous people showed us no little kindness, for they kindled a fire and received us everyone because of the present rain and because of the cold. Verse 3, and when Paul had gathered a bundle of sticks and laid them on the fire, there came a viper out of the heat and fastened on his hand. Verse 4, and when the barbarians saw the venomous beast hang on his hand, they said among themselves, no doubt, this man is a murderer, whom though he had escaped the sea, yet vengeance suffered not to live. Verse 5, and he shook off the beast into the fire and feared no harm. Verse 6, howbeit they looked when he should have swollen or fallen down there suddenly, but after they had looked a great while and saw no harm come to him, they changed their minds and said that he was a god. Don't judge by your own understanding. Judge righteously based on the word of God. And what is not clear to you, what you don't understand, seek the face of the Lord. Don't suddenly pass judgment. So these people were passing judgment based on what they could see. The disciples say,
Master, who did sin, this man or his parents, that he was born blind? This man or his parents, that he was born blind. They were basing their question on the scripture that says in Exodus 20 verse 5, thou shalt not bow down thyself to them nor serve them, for I, the Lord thy God, am a jealous God, visiting the iniquity of the fathers upon the children unto the third and fourth generation of them that hate me. So as far as the disciples were concerned, it's either this man or his parents. So maybe God is visiting the iniquity of the parents unto this man, because that was the level of their understanding. They didn't know that Jesus Christ came to fulfill the law and the prophets. At that point in time, though they have known him and accepted him as the Messiah, but they do not yet have full revelational knowledge of his person. So as far as they were concerned, he said that this man, or the iniquity of the parents that are now visited on this man. They look at our Lord and Savior's answer, because they inquired. You need to inquire so that you get an answer for every challenge you have, for every situation you see, for things you don't know that are facing you. Don't judge by your eyesight. Judge righteously. Judge based on what the Word of God says. Judge based on the revelation from the Holy Spirit in the authority of the Word of God. John chapter 9 verse 3 says, Jesus answered, neither had this man sinned, nor his parents, but that the works of God should be made manifest in him. Did you hear that? The essence was that the works of God should be made manifest in him. There may be things you may be going through, and people may be passing judgment on you without knowing that God wants his

work to be made manifest in you. God wants his glory to be made manifest in you. And at times also you may be judging yourself in a hard way because of what you are going through. Learn to seek the face of the Lord to know the purpose why you are going through that. Remember, Joseph went through things, and the Bible tells us that all things work together for good for those who love God, who are the called according to his purpose. So Jesus told them here, neither had this man seen, nor his parents, but that the works of God should be made manifest in him. That the purpose of God will be fulfilled and made manifest in him. As we also know, concerning the death of Lazarus, before ever he died, he was sick unto death. And see what Jesus said in that Gospel of John 11 verse 4. When Jesus heard that, he said, this sickness is not unto death, but for the glory of God, that the Son of God might be glorified thereby. And verse 40 of that Gospel of John 11 says, Jesus said unto her, said I not unto thee, that if thou wouldest believe, thou shouldest see the glory of God. So Jesus answered his disciples concerning this man that was born blind. In that verse 3, he says, Jesus answered, neither had this man sinned, nor his parents, but that the works of God should be made manifest in him, that the works of God will be revealed in him, in his life. There may be things you are going through now, but I can tell you, the glory of God shall be made manifest in you. It shall be revealed in you. It shall be revealed in your situation. And you come to give God thanksgiving, honor, and adoration. He continues in that Gospel of John chapter 9, verse 4. Said, I must walk the works of him that sent me while it is day. The night cometh when no man can walk. I must walk the works of him that sent me. That was Jesus' purpose on the earth, to fulfill the purpose why he was sent. Are you fulfilling the purpose why you have been called? That's why when the disciples came to Jesus in that Gospel of John chapter 4 verse 31, he says, in the meanwhile his disciples prayed him, saying, Master, eat. They said unto them, I have meat to eat that you know not of. Verse 33, therefore said the disciples one to another, had any man brought him out to eat? Verse 34, Jesus said unto them, my meat is to do the will of him that sent me and to finish his work. Are you doing the will of God in your life? Are you purposefully deciding to finish the work that God has given to you? Let us follow the examples of our Lord and Savior, Jesus Christ. He said, I must walk the works of him that sent me while it is day. The night coming when no man can walk. While you are still alive, this is an opportunity to fulfill purpose, to do what God has called you to do. At the night of your life, there will not be any opportunity to do anything any longer. While you are still alive, do the will of God. Run the race and finish it. Do what God has called you to do. And look at the way Jesus did it. He said, I must work the works of him that sent me. He was doing the work of him that sent him. Are you doing the call? Are you in your call? Are you doing the work of the Lord the way he has called you to do it? Are you doing your own thing? See what he said in the Gospel of John chapter 5 verse 19.

you that have been saved and been called into this glorious call, why will you think that you can just be doing your own thing without hearing from him that has called you and doing what he has called you to do? He continued that John chapter 5 verse 36. Say, but I have greater witness than that of John, for the words which the Father had given me to finish, the same words that I do, bear witness of me that the Father has sent me. Are you doing the work the Lord has sent you to do? Are you doing your own thing? Jesus remained in the call. He remained doing what God has called him to do, to save man. He did not come to condemn the world, but rather through him that the world may be saved. He remained doing the will of God. And that's why he could boldly say in the Gospel of John chapter 10 verse 37, if I do not the words of my Father, believe me not. Verse 38, that if I do, though you believe not me, believe the works, that you may know and believe that the Father is in me and I in him. May we come to this conclusion as our Lord and Savior did in the Gospel of John chapter 17, verse 4. Said, I have glorified thee on the earth. I finished the work which thou gavest me to do. This should be your desire, to do the work which God has called you to do. Don't deviate. Don't compromise. Don't procrastinate. Don't postpone. Now is the time to walk in obedience to the truth. Now is the day of salvation. Jesus said, I must walk the words of him that sent me while it is day. The night cometh when no man can walk. Now is the time you must walk and fulfill purpose, doing what God has called you to do. As Jesus said in the Gospel of John 12:35, then Jesus said unto them, yet a little while is the light with you. Walk while you have the light, lest darkness come upon you. For he that walketh in darkness knoweth not whither he goeth. This is the time you must do what the Lord has called you to do. Don't allow anything to take you away from the truth. Jesus said, I must walk the words of him that sent me while it is day. The night cometh when no man can walk. As the scripture says in Ecclesiastes chapter 9 verse 10, whatsoever thy hand findeth to do, do it with thy might. For there is no work, nor device, nor knowledge, nor wisdom in the grave whither thou goest. I must walk the words of him that sent me. While it is day, the night cometh when no man can walk. While you are alive, this is the time for you to do what God has called you to do. Do not allow anything to take you away from obeying the total counsel of the Lord. He has called you for a purpose. As our Lord and Savior fulfilled his purpose on this earth to save mankind from their sins, he has called us, and we must keep our hands in the work of the Lord, refusing that anything will take us away. While we are yet alive, let our lives bring praise to the holy name of the Lord. For we have been translated from the kingdom of darkness into the kingdom of his Son, to show forth the praises of him who has called us out of darkness into his marvelous light. For the grave cannot praise thee,
Death cannot celebrate thee. They that go down into the pit cannot hope for thy truth. So while we are alive, let us bring praise to the holy name of the Lord, doing the will of God in our lives. So let it be our motto. I must work the words of him that sent me while it is day. The night cometh when no man can walk. Let us confess this as we purpose to follow the Lord. Seek ye the Lord while he may be found. Call ye upon him while he is near. Seek his face and do his will. Ephesians chapter 5 verse 16 tells us this. Redeeming the time because the days are evil. May we know to redeem the time. What you ought to do, do it now. Don't postpone it. For the night cometh when no man can walk. When you are called back by God, when you are called home, there is no more opportunity for you to redeem the time. It's while you are alive that you can redeem the time, doing the will of God. For the scripture says in Psalm 146 verse 4, his bread goeth forth, he returneth to his earth, in that very day his thoughts perish. So I must work the words of him that sent me. While it is day, the night coming when no man can walk. So while you are alive, this is the time to do the work of the Lord. And as you do this, accepting the word of truth, remain blessed. In Jesus' name.

0: 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I repeat that telephone number, +234 701 687 0490. Thank you so much.
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2: Hallelujah. We've heard the word and message of life today. Let us thank God for his word. And let us ask the Holy Spirit to direct our thoughts in prayers and grant us utterance to pray according to the will of the Father. Let us pray. Gracious Lord, hallowed be your name. We just want to thank you again, Heavenly Father, for your word that has come in purity and in power to us. You established your throne in heaven, and your kingdom rules over all. The entrance of your word gives light and gives understanding to the simple. In your word is life, and this life is the light of men that enlightens, that shines to dispel all darkness and fears and give direction to every heart that believes. We believe, Lord, that many hearing this word, wherever it is proclaimed, will yield, Lord, to allow the word gain an entrance into their hearts and lives. In the name of Jesus Christ, as we come boldly to your throne of grace to obtain mercy and to find grace to help at this time, Lord, we ask the Holy Spirit to direct our thoughts in prayers and grant us utterance. In Jesus' name, that by the word of our prayers this day, the lost in sin and bound by affliction shall heed the voice of the Lord and return to God. Let the sinners in Zion be afraid and yield to be revived and redirected. And let every heart hearing this word bring themselves to the truth of the word. In Jesus' name, we thank you. Amen. Praise God. The main text for today's message is John chapter 9 verses 1 to 7. Let's turn our Bibles to John chapter 9, and I read from verse 1. It says, as Jesus passed by, he saw a man who was blind from birth. You see, our Lord and Savior Jesus Christ is both mindful and attentive to every man's situation. He still cares and locates men, and God still sends his word to heal and deliver men from destructions of sin, of ignorance and blindness. As Jesus saw this man in his situation, he still sees. The power of God still locates men. It is locating you. It will locate many in this time, in the name of Jesus. When the power of God located Moses in the wilderness as the burning bush, the Bible says in Exodus chapter 3, verse 3, then Moses said, I will turn aside and see this great sight. Hallelujah. So let's pray that this word, this truth proclaimed on this platform will locate many across the nations of the earth, and they will yield to turn aside to see Jesus, to see the power of God work in their situations and challenges and their lives. Let us pray. Heavenly Father, we thank you for this work and this word of revival proclaimed on our platforms to revive men, to revive ministers, to revive believers. Father, we pray, as Moses was led and he came to Horeb, the mountain of God, Heavenly Father, lead men from across the nations, from all walks of life and in all situations, to come to these platforms to hear Jesus, to hear the word of truth for their change. And as we lift the name of Jesus as the only name that saves, we pray, Lord Jesus, draw men to yourself in your great power. And Heavenly Father, we pray, Lord, as Moses turned aside to see, may the located turn aside to yield to Jesus and hear him. May they yield to surrender their lives, their situations, to the healing power, the deliverance and liberation power in this world, in Jesus Christ, the power to set the oppressed free. May they cast those cares and burdens on Jesus, take his yoke and come into his rest, and let Jesus take care of the rest. Let testimonies, Abba Father, of ripened harvest abound, we pray. Do it, Lord, and take your glory, while we continue to give you thanksgiving. In Jesus' name, amen and amen. We are still on John chapter 9, verse 1. It says, Jesus saw a man who was blind from birth. We heard it. We are all born spiritually blind until Jesus, the light of the world, shines the light of his glorious gospel and truth of God's love into men's hearts and opens their eyes. For God sent him into the world and anointed him for the recovery of sight to the spiritually and physically blind. You see, the power of God opened this man's eyes and blindness was taken away. Blind Bartimaeus cried in Luke chapter 18 verse 41 saying, Lord, that I may receive my sight. And in verse 42 of it, Jesus said unto him, receive thy sight, thy faith has saved thee. And immediately he received his sight and followed Jesus, glorifying God. Hallelujah. We'll pray. God's word and Jesus preached on our platforms will continue to shine out the light of the glory of Christ, who is the image of God, into the world for recovery of sight to the inly blind. Let us pray. Abba Father in heaven, we thank you for sending Jesus Christ to destroy the works of darkness. You are God who commanded light to shine out of darkness. We pray you, Lord, King of Glory, shine your light into men's hearts and open men's spiritual eyes. Father, this day, enlighten their darkened hearts and spiritual understanding that they may see Jesus, see his light, see the way out of their situations of condemnation. Father, enlighten men's eyes of understanding to see the hope of eternal life and salvation in Christ Jesus. By the authority of your word, O Lord, we speak Jesus to destroy every strength in blindness, to disarm unwillingness and disobedient voices that say we see and keep men in darkness. Yes, Lord, they are disarmed today by the power in the name of Jesus Christ. And we declare that everyone hearing this word, O Lord, shall no more remain in blindness or darkness in Jesus' name. We set them free, Lord, from every spiritual blindness in the name of Jesus Christ. Abba, Father, shine in men's heart
3: and give them the light of the knowledge of the glory of God in the face of Jesus Christ, that they may know you, O Lord God, know Jesus, know the truth, know your truth that sets men free. Let them begin to see Jesus lifted high. Let them be in the light, even as Jesus is in the light. And let them choose to walk in the light of God as they remain healed. In Jesus' name, amen. In the gospel according to John chapter 12, verses 35 and 36, Jesus said, "A little while longer the light is with you. Walk while you have the light, lest darkness overtake you. He who walks in darkness does not know where he is going." Verse 36, "While you have the light, believe in the light, that you may become sons of the light." Hallelujah. Let's pray that as many as receive the light in this world shall believe in the light and grow to become sons of light. We pray they shall continue to return to this platform to hear and grow. For faith comes by hearing, and hearing by the word of God. Let us pray. Heavenly Father, Lord, we present and commit everyone to whom the light of this glorious gospel shall shine into their hearts and draw them into your marvelous light, that they shall continue to believe in the light and grow to be sons of the light. Father, may they continue to drink of the pure water of your word, the sincere milk of your word, that they may grow thereby, and Christ be formed in them. As they have seen the light, Lord, may they remain and abide in the light. For who are the disciples? They are as many as believe and receive Jesus Christ and his word. To them, Abba Father, give the right to become the sons of God. Help them, Lord, by your Spirit, to remain willing and ready to continue to follow Jesus. Let them testify of your goodness, Lord, in the congregation of the righteous. Use them, Lord, as vessels to go and tell others of Jesus Christ, of your great love to mankind, and also of our various Revival Now platforms, saying, "Come and let us go up to this mountain of the Lord, to this house of the God of Jacob, where we will be taught the truth of God's word." In Jesus' name we pray, amen. Hallelujah. Still on John chapter 9, I read verses 4 and 5. Jesus said, "I must work the works of him who sent me while it is day. The night is coming when no one can work." Verse 5, "As long as I am in the world, I am the light of the world." So now, child of God, minister, servant of Jesus Christ, leaders of the flock of Jesus Christ, who are you to those outside Christ, lost in the world, in blindness, perishing in sin, and sin's condemnation? Amen. What and whose work are you working in the world? In the gospel according to John chapter 12, we read of certain Greeks who came to Philip, who was from Bethsaida of Galilee, and asked him, saying, "Sir, we wish to see Jesus." Verse 22 says, "Philip came and told Andrew, and in turn, Andrew and Philip told Jesus." Many are seeking to see Jesus, and it is in you and your light that they will see him. Jesus taught in Matthew chapter 5, verse 14, "You are the light of the world," and said in verse 16, "Let your light so shine before men that they may see your good works and glorify your Father in heaven." So you're going to pray for yourself, and I'll pray for you, declaring in the name of Jesus Christ that as long as you are in the world, you are the light of the world. You shall turn aside, and in the grace of the Lord Jesus this day, to return to shine as light in the world, in the name of Jesus Christ. I pray, Abba Father, let the believers begin to have compassion for the spiritually blind like Jesus Christ. Let the believers' life begin to shine out the light of the glory of Jesus Christ, that men may see Jesus in them. May every believer hearing my voice this day return to their place in God as the fragrance of Christ, diffusing the fragrance of his knowledge in every place and into every heart in the name of Jesus Christ. Father, let the veil of any and every works of darkness covering your people, covering their light, be torn apart by the resurrection power in the name of Jesus Christ. Let them begin to do the works of an evangelist. Let the believers become diligent to study, to grow in the knowledge of your word and the truth of Jesus Christ, that they may teach sinners in the way and show themselves approved unto you, a workman that does not need to be ashamed, rightly dividing the word of truth. I pray, Lord, that they will be complete in Christ, and ask that they may be filled with the knowledge of your will in all wisdom and spiritual understanding, walking worthy of you, Lord, and fully pleasing you, being fruitful in every good work. Yours is the kingdom, O Lord. Yours is the power. Yours is the glory. Do this for us, Abba Father, and let your name be glorified. In Jesus' name we have prayed. Amen and amen. Hallelujah.
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Hi everyone, and welcome to the In Word Revival Now online radio station featuring Dr. Ehime and Ndukwe on These Are Daily Specials. We're so happy to announce that we will be live streaming three specials every day, with the first being the Word of Wisdom, the second is the Message of Life, and the third is Revival Now. 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So relax, because you can listen in to whatever timing suits you best. So we kick off with the Word of Wisdom live stream, which begins at 6:20 a.m. and that's Nigeria time. 6:20 a.m. also for Europe, certain countries in Europe, 9:20 a.m. for the UAE, 10:50 a.m. for India, 2:20 p.m. for Manila, and that's our listeners in the Philippines, 3:20 p.m. for Australia, 12:20 a.m. Eastern Standard Time for America, and 9:20 p.m. Pacific Time, America and Canada. 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In case you missed the live streams, relax, because like I said before, they will be repeated on air every 4 hours. 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

Revival now. Bringing men back to God. Today's promise is taken from the book of 1 Timothy chapter 4, verse 16. And I read from the King James Version, and it says, "Take heed unto thyself and unto the doctrine, continue in them, for in doing this thou shalt both save thyself and them that hear thee." Hallelujah! This is the word of the Lord God. Thanks be to God. Amen.

0: Hallelujah. We thank God for the time that He has given to us for another opportunity to hear from His word, to receive instruction, direction, correction as we read the scripture taken for today from 1 Timothy chapter 4 verse 16. 1 Timothy chapter 4 verse 16. It says, "Take heed unto thyself and unto the doctrine, continue in them. For in doing this thou shalt both save thyself and them that hear thee." This is still Paul writing to Timothy. He is giving these instructions to Timothy, and Timothy is set up to be the pastor of a church. He is appointed as a young pastor of a church. But it's interesting how Paul tells him to take heed unto thyself. Among all the instructions as he's given to Timothy, how the church should be run, how people should be trained in the word of God, taught the word of God, he says, take heed unto thyself. And this is something that each and every one of us needs to do constantly. You know, when you're living your life as a Christian, it is imperative, it is essential that we as Christians, as children of God, continue to daily introspect ourselves, continue to look inwardly every day. Why? Because the enemy daily tries to derail us, tries to take us away from our faith, from our doctrine, from our belief, from the truth of the word of God. And it's important for us to know that before you minister or preach or teach anyone else, first your own life, before you speak a word, your life should be speaking. Otherwise, if you're preaching the word of God and if you're not living it, you know what that makes you? It makes you a hypocrite, because you're teaching and preaching something else, but you're not following what you're preaching and teaching. Matthew chapter 7 verse 3, if you read, it says, "And why beholdest thou the mote that is in thy brother's eye, but considerest not the beam that is in thine own eye?" Many times this is how we behave. We know the right words, the right message, the right teaching for everyone around us, but we fail to look at where we are missing it, where we have gone astray, where we are not walking in obedience to the word of God. Paul, writing to the Corinthians in 1 Corinthians chapter 9 verse 27, says, "But I keep under my body and bring it into subjection, lest that by any means, when I have preached to others, I myself should be a castaway." So that is the biggest failure of it all, where you have preached to others, but you yourself have become a castaway. You yourself did not do what you were preaching. You yourself could not walk in obedience when you were teaching others to walk in obedience. You know, when you're traveling in a plane, the instructions that are given, safety instructions, is, you know, in case of loss of cabin pressure, oxygen masks will come down. And they specifically tell you, before helping others with their oxygen mask, you need to put on your own oxygen mask. First put on your own oxygen mask, and then you can help those who are around you. So the same way, before I start preaching and teaching others, I myself should preach and teach myself, should correct myself, should chastise myself. I should take heed unto myself and continue in it. So let's open our mouths and pray, Lord, if there are areas that I have missed out, if this has been my mindset of picking out errors and faults in others without introspecting, correct me, chastise me, teach me, Lord, to introspect, to continue to watch how I'm walking, how I'm living, how I'm pleasing you before even looking around. Let's pray. Gracious Heavenly Father, Lord, I pray for myself, Lord. I pray, Lord, that through my life, through my words, through my preaching, through my thoughts, through my deeds, through my actions, through my conversations, Lord, may I continue to please you, Lord. Lord, I pray in my walk with you, Lord, in my walk in your word, Heavenly Father, may I not become complacent, Lord. May I not become overconfident, Lord. May I not tire out, Lord. May I not be distracted, Heavenly Father. May I not be discouraged, Lord. But help me to constantly, every day, review myself, introspect, Lord. Watch my own way, Heavenly Father, that it is pleasing in your sight, Lord. That my life is acceptable in your sight, Heavenly Father. Lord, I pray for each and every one of us, Lord. May spiritual pride never set in, Lord. May spiritual complacency never set in, Heavenly Father. But let us continue to watch ourselves, Heavenly Father, to look to ourselves, Lord, and continue to be pleasing in your sight, walk in obedience in your word, Heavenly Father, live out the message that we preach to others, Heavenly Father. I bless your name, I glorify your name, Lord. I thank you for your word that is a light and a lamp to our feet and to us, Heavenly Father. May we continue to walk in it, Lord. I ask this prayer in Jesus' name. Amen. Amen. So he starts with saying, take heed unto thyself. And next he says, and unto the doctrine, unto the teaching, unto the word of God. See, one thing is to have the right intention. Take heed unto yourself. You are walking, you are living out the message that you are preaching. But another thing is, unto doctrine. What message are you preaching? Many times people get confused and drawn away and beguiled by the enemy into preaching the wrong message. It could be for any n number of reasons. It could be that you just have bad doctrine. You just haven't understood the word of God. You're misinterpreting it. You're taking it out of context. It could be that you do it for your own purpose. The Bible calls it to feed your own belly, for your own selfish purposes, for your own self-centric purpose. You want to now make merchandise of the word of God, of the people of God. You want to benefit out of it. So you're not doing it with authenticity. You're not doing it as it should be done. Then there is that you want to be popular. You don't want to preach the hard sayings. You don't want to preach the difficult sayings. You don't want to preach the full word of God, because some people may get offended. You might lose your popularity. You might lose your following. You might not be received with applause, you know, with cheers in front of people. We'll make this prayer for ourselves, that we shall continue to safeguard good and true doctrine, the word of God. I will not compromise on the word of God, come what may, regardless whether it is popular, whether it is widely accepted, whether people cheer for it. Doesn't matter. What matters is, am I speaking the truth of the word of God? Am I speaking the word as it should be, as God intended it to be preached? 2 Timothy chapter 4 verse 3 and 4 say, for the time will come when they will not endure sound doctrine, but after their own lusts shall they heap to themselves teachers having itching ears, and they shall turn away their ears from the truth and shall be turned unto fables. We pray this is not our portion. We will never turn away from the truth. The Bible says, the word of God in Proverbs says, buy the truth and do not sell it. You can never sell the truth. Make this prayer. We'll pray, Lord, help me to continue to safeguard, hold fast, protect sound and true doctrine, your word in its entirety. May I never compromise on it. Let's pray. Gracious Heavenly Father, Lord, I thank you, Lord, for your word. Lord, I pray I will continue to study to show myself approved, Lord. I will cleave to your word, to your sound doctrine, Lord. I will not give way to the enemy, Lord, for false doctrine, for falsehood, Lord, for wrong teachings, Lord, for wrong statements, Lord, for wrong mindsets to set in, Heavenly Father. Lord, I pray, Father God, we shall not compromise on your word, Lord, for any reason, Heavenly Father. I will not compromise on it to become popular. I will not compromise on it to become rich. I will not compromise on your word to be comfortable, Lord, with the flesh, Heavenly Father. Lord, but we pray, Father God, we shall continue to bring ourselves into subjection, Lord, to your word daily, Lord, to walk in it, to follow it, so that we shall please you with our lives, Heavenly Father. Your word says, if you love me, you will keep my commandments, Heavenly Father. Lord, we pray, let us demonstrate our love by obedience to your word, Lord, by holding on to the truth, Heavenly Father. Lord, we pray, Father God, we shall continue to buy the truth. We shall continue to accumulate the truth, Lord. Accumulate your word more and more in us by studying in it, by meditating on it, Lord. We shall never sell it, Lord. We shall never let go of it, Heavenly Father. I bless your name. I glorify your name, Lord. I ask this prayer in Jesus' name. Amen.
1: Amen.
0: And lastly, it says, for in doing this, that means for by taking heed to yourself and by taking heed to doctrine and continuing in them, it says, for in doing this, thou shalt both save thyself and them that hear thee. Hallelujah. Now, responsibility is extended further. After you've taken heed to yourself, after you've taken the heed to the word of God, your job doesn't end there. The Great Commission doesn't end with you alone. It says, thou shalt save thyself. Yes. And it says, and them that hear thee. Hallelujah. So there has to be a burden also on your heart for those who are around you. those who hear you. First, I have to look that I myself am walking faithfully, that I myself am paying heed to myself and to sound doctrine, and then that also for others, when they hear me, when they see me, when they hear my preaching, they also should be saved. And that is what the word of God says. Ezekiel chapter 33 verse 11 says, "Say unto them, as I live, says the Lord God, I have no pleasure in the death of the wicked, but that the wicked turn from his way and live. Turn ye from your evil ways. For why will you die, O house of Israel?" So God doesn't desire for any to perish. Even the wicked, he says, his desire is that they also will repent, return and be saved. Jesus in Luke 19 verse 10 says, "The Son of Man has come to seek and to save that which was lost." There has to be a burden for those who are lost, those who are around us. So we'll take this prayer for ourselves. Lord, help me to continue to have a burden for others. And let my life be exemplary, so that through my life, through my preaching, through my teaching, through my ministry, through my sharing of the word, of the gospel, of my testimonies, souls will be saved. There will be souls accounted to each and every one of us. Let's pray that we shall continue to be about our Father's business. This will be a part of my life, the mission of God. Not just my own objectives in life, but the heavenly objective, the heavenly mission of winning souls, of saving souls. Father God, I bless your name. I glorify your name. Lord, I thank you, Lord, for the ministry that you have called us in. Lord, you found us faithful and you put us in this ministry, Lord. Lord, let me always be aware, Lord, alert, Heavenly Father, of the Great Commission, Lord. Let it never be something that I will take lightly, Heavenly Father. Lord, we pray through our lives, through our preaching, through our teaching, Lord. Let us continue to be those who will win souls, Lord, who will attract souls to you, Lord, who will point souls to you, Heavenly Father. Lord, we pray many souls shall be appointed to us, Lord, and we shall be soul winners, Heavenly Father. For he who wins souls, Lord, is wise according to you, Lord. We bless your name, we glorify your name, Father. We ask this prayer in Jesus' name. Amen. Amen.
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2: The word of wisdom today is taken from Proverbs chapter 12, verse 12. The wicked desire the net of evil men, but the root of the righteous yields fruit. The wicked are the unreconciled, people who are still walking in the ways of the world. They do everything to achieve a purpose, even if it means setting up people to destroy them. So the wicked desire the net of evil men, but the root of the righteous yields fruit. The wicked plots to take away that which does not belong to him. So they covet the net of evil men to use in executing their plots. There's no thought of goodness in their heart. And the scripture says, surely in vain the net is spread in the sight of any bird. Proverbs chapter 1 verse 17 says, surely in vain the net is spread in the sight of any bird. So you need to be alert when you are with the wicked, so that when they begin to plot and devise their wicked ways to take you away or to take that which belongs to you, you'll be alert to resist them and not to give way to them. You continue that Proverbs chapter 1 verse 18, and they lay wait for their own blood. They long privily for their own lives. Verse 19, so are the ways of everyone that is greedy of gain. We take it away the life of the owners thereof. So all their plot, all their devices is either to take away that which belongs to you or to take away your life. So be careful when you are dealing with such ones. For the wicked plot to take away that which does not belong to him. So the wicked desire it, the net of evil men. They covet to catch people on our ways so that they will destroy or take away. Because they are busy doing the ministry of Satan, who has come to kill, to steal, and to destroy. They do it in different ways. Flattering is one of their weapons, one of their snares, to take away that which belongs to you. As we can see in Proverbs 29, from verse 5, he says, man that flattereth his neighbor, spreadeth a net for his feet. Verse 6, in the translation of an evil man, they say snare, but the righteous does sing and rejoice. So be careful when you are with them, for all they do is to plot, to devise evil things, so that they can take away that which belongs to you. So the word of wisdom for you today is for you to know that wicked desire the net of evil men. If you have been walking in wickedness, I encourage you to repent today, because that same net you are desiring to use will also catch you. That same pit you dug for somebody to fall into, you will fall into the same pit. So the wicked desire the net of evil men, but the root of the righteous yield a fruit. Don't allow the wicked to take you away from what God has purposed for you. Remain in the righteousness of God in Christ Jesus. Give no place to the devil. Don't be flattered into submitting to their desire. Just remain obedient to the word of God. See what God said concerning Judah in their rebellion and revolt. In Jeremiah chapter 5 from verse 25. Say, your iniquities have turned away these things, and your sins have withheld good things from you. So don't allow iniquity to turn you away from the goodness of God. Don't allow your sins to prevent you from enjoying that which God has prepared for you. That's what God was telling the people of Judah. Your iniquity has turned you away from the good things I prepared for you. And your sins have withheld good things from you. He continued in that Jeremiah chapter 5 verse 26. Say, for among my people are found wicked men. They lay wait as seed that set a snares. They set a trap. They catch men. What are you busy doing? Plotting, devising evil to catch people, to destroy people, to ensnare people? Cease from such things. And you, when you see such wicked people, when you are in their midst, be careful. When you are talking with them, be careful. Because the wicked desire the net of evil men. They are looking for ways to ensnare you, to catch you, to entrap you. He continued that Jeremiah 5 verse 27, as a cage is full of birds, so are their houses full of deceit. Therefore they have become great and waxing rich through their deceit.

through their devious ways of making money, they have become great and waxing rich. He continued in verse 28, they are waxing fat, they shine, yea, they overpass the deeds of the wicked. They judge not the cause of the fatherless, yet they prosper. And the right of the needy, do they not judge? Jeremiah 5:29 says, shall I not visit for these things, say the Lord? Shall not my soul be avenged on such a nation as this? The same way, that's how God will be avenged. That's how God will judge all those who are plotting wickedness and catching people with their evil snares. For the wicked desire the net of evil men, but the root of the righteous see their fruit. So don't go the way of the wicked. In this world now, there are many wicked people who are forsaking the ways of the Lord. That's why Micah chapter 7 verse 2 says, the good man is perished out of the earth, and there is none upright among men. They all lie in wait for blood. They hunt every man his brother with a net. Everywhere you go, people are plotting evil against one another in this world now. So you have to be careful. You have to walk in wisdom. Remain in the fear of the Lord so that you not be caught in the net of evil men. For the wicked are busy plotting to take away that which does not belong to him. For the wicked desire the net of evil men, but the root of the righteous yield their fruit. I encourage you to remain the righteousness of God in Christ Jesus. Don't desire the ways of the wicked. Don't even desire to be like them. You that have accepted Jesus Christ, Lord and Savior, who have received what he did on the cross of Calvary, for he shed his blood for the remission of our sins. He that knew no sin became sin for us, that we may become the righteousness of God in Christ Jesus. So I encourage you, remain abiding in the truth. Remain in obedience to the word of God. It doesn't matter what you are going through. Refuse that anything will take you away from the truth of the word of God. For the wicked desire the net of evil men, but the root of the righteous yield their fruit. Let your root remain abiding in the word of God. Let it remain in the rock of your salvation. For you have been translated and called out of darkness into his marvelous light. You that are now in the kingdom of light, remain walking in the light. Refuse that anything will take you away. Remain rooted in the word of God. Remain abiding and doing the truth that is based on the word of God. Not on what people think or imagine. Let the word of God be your source of strength. Now that you have escaped from the wrath to come, remain abiding in the truth. Now that you have been translated from the kingdom of darkness into the kingdom of his son, Jesus Christ, refuse that anything will take you back into the world. The scripture says concerning the people of Judah in Isaiah 37 verse 31, and the remnant that is escaped of the house of Judah shall again take root downward and bear fruit upward. That's what the Lord expects for every one of you that have been translated from the kingdom of darkness into his kingdom. We are to take root downwards and bear fruit upwards. Let our fruit be obvious in the sight of all people. Let our profit appear. For the root of the righteous yield their fruit. That's why we must continue to trust in the Lord and always hope in the Lord. For as we continue to trust in him, we will continue to be as a tree planted by the waters and that spreadeth out her roots by the river and shall not see when he cometh. But her leaf shall be green and shall not be careful in the year of drought, neither shall cease from yielding fruit. As long as we are rooted in the word of God, we shall not cease from bearing fruit. So continue to abide in the word of God. Continue to do the will of God. For those who abide in his word, they bear fruit. As the scripture says in John 15, verse 4, abide in me and I in you. As the branch cannot bear fruit of itself, except it abide in the vine, no more can ye, except ye abide in me.

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Everybody sing out. 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He is risen. He is risen. 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

0: 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Lord, continue to reign in our affairs, my Father. Rule in our affairs, Lord, my Father, Lord. Lord, come and take control of everything that concerns us, Lord. Lord, we yield ourselves completely, my Father. Lord, come and take all the glory, the honor, my Father. Lord, you are highly exalted, my Father, Lord. Lord, we glorify you, Lord. We lift you up, my Father, Lord. Lord, come and rule in the affairs of your people, my Father, Lord. Lord, come and show, my Father, yourself strong on behalf of your people, my Father, as we have come, my Father. We give you all glory, Father. We worship and adore you, Father God. In Jesus' name we have prayed. Amen. Hallelujah. Let's open to Luke chapter 6 from verse 39. And he spake a parable unto them, can the blind lead the blind? Shall they not both fall into the ditch? Amen. We thank God we are not being led by the blind. Amen. We have revelation in this church. Amen. We have the word of God that comes to us. Amen. So we are going to pray that we shall not allow any of the blindness of this world to lead us. Amen. We shall continue to make Jesus the leader, the master, the one who sees and knows all things. Amen. May he continue to order our affairs. Amen. We shall not allow the blindness of this world to guide us. Amen. We shall not fall into the ditch in Jesus' name. Amen. You are blind if you allow the blindness of this world to lead you. Amen. You know where the word of God is. You know what the word of God is telling you. Amen. So may we continue to make the word of the Lord our guide, our leader. Amen. Let it continue to show us the way to go to profit. So let's pray. Father God, we thank you, Father Lord. Lord, we thank you for the revelation that we receive in my Father. Thank you for the word that continues to come to us every day, my Father Lord, showing us the way that we should go in, my Father Lord. Lord, we shall not fall into any ditch, my Father. Lord, this blindness of this world, my Father, shall not lead us, my Father Lord. The blind leaders of this world shall not inspire us, my Father. But Lord Jesus, continue to be our master, our leader, the one who knows and sees all things, my Father Lord. Lord, you know the end from the beginning, my Father Lord. Lord, we surrender our lives into your hands, Lord. Lord, lead us, my Father. Guide us, Father Lord. Show us the way to go to profit, Lord, in every area of our lives, my Father Lord. Lord, we shall not allow anything else to lead us, my Father. Lord, none of us shall be blind, my Father. But Lord, we shall know the way to go to profit, my Father, as we remain obedient to your word, my Father God. We thank you, Father. Lord, we shall know where to go and what to do, my Father, Lord. We thank you and praise you, Father. In Jesus' name we have prayed. Amen. Verse 40 of that same Luke 6, it says, the disciple is not above his master, but everyone that is perfect shall be as his master. Amen. You know, the Bible emphasizes, Jesus emphasizes on being perfect. In Matthew 5, 48, he says, be perfect even as your Father in heaven is perfect. Amen. So there is an expectation that we should be perfect. Amen. And it is something that we need to aspire unto. Amen. It's something that we need to desire, that I need to be perfected. Amen. And why do you need to be perfected? The word of God says that he will show himself strong on your behalf when your heart is perfect. Father God, we thank you, Father. Lord, we pray that you shall show us, Lord, the areas where we need to be perfected, Lord. Lord, we want to be perfect even as our Father in heaven is perfect, my Father, Lord. Lord, when we are perfectly trained in your word, we shall be as our master, my Father, Lord. Lord, help us, my Father, that we may yield ourselves to be trained, my Father, to be disciplined by the word of God, Father, Lord. Lord, we desire that you shall show us, my Father, the areas where we need to be perfected this afternoon, Lord. As the word comes forth, my Father, Lord, we shall be open, my Father. We shall be alive, my Father, in the spirit to receive that word that shall show us the areas where we need to be perfected, Lord. We thank you and praise you, Father. In Jesus' name we have prayed. Amen. Amen. Let's look at verse 43 of that Luke. It says, for a good tree bringeth not forth corrupt fruit, neither doth a corrupt tree bring forth good fruit. 44, for every tree is known by his own fruit. For of thorns men do not gather figs, nor of a bramble bush gather they grapes. 45, a good man out of the good treasure of his heart bringeth forth that which is good, and an evil man out of the evil treasure of his heart bringeth forth that which is evil. For of the abundance of the heart his mouth speaketh. Amen. So we are going to pray. that the word that is going to come to us today, amen, we shall store it as good treasure in our hearts, amen, so that it may bring forth good fruit, amen, that shall endure, you know, that shall bring glory to the name of the Lord, amen. So let's pray. Father God, we thank you, Father Lord. Lord, we thank you for the word that you have prepared, the instruction, Lord, the correction, Lord, the rebuke, the reproof, whatever it is that you have prepared for us, Lord. Lord, we shall store it up as good treasure in our hearts, my Father, so that it may bring forth good fruit, my Father, Lord, so that we may have good works, my Father, that may glorify our Father in heaven, my Father, Lord. Lord, we shall not store up any evil treasure in our hearts, my Father. Lord, we shall store up treasures for ourselves in heaven, my Father, Lord. Not on this earth, Father God. Lord, help us, my Father, to have the right mindset, my Father, Lord. We thank you and praise you, Father. We give you all glory, Father. In Jesus' name we have prayed. Amen, amen. And let's look at verse 46. It says, why call ye me Lord, Lord, and do not the things which I say? 47, whosoever cometh to me and hears my sayings and doeth them, I'll show you to whom he is like. 48. He's like a man which built a house and dig deep and laid the foundation on a rock. When the flood arose, the stream beat vehemently upon the house and could not shake it, for it was founded upon. 49 says, but he that hears upon the earth, against which the stream did beat vehemently, and immediately it fell, and the ruin of that house was great. Amen. That is not our portion in Jesus' name. Amen. Our house shall stand. Amen. Our building shall stand. Amen. Because we shall hear the word of God and do it. Amen. You know, in the world, people are talking about a going down, but we say there is a lifting up. Amen. And you can say that confidently if you are hearing and doing the word of God. Your house shall stand. Amen. When the flood comes, you shall stand because of the foundation. Amen. So let's pray that we shall hear and do the word of God that comes to us. Amen. Father God, we thank you, Father Lord. Lord, we shall continue to build our house, my Father, on the foundation of your word, my Father Lord. Lord, we pray, my Father, when the world says there is a going down, Lord, we shall continue to say there is a lifting up, my Father. For we shall be those who hear and do the word of God, my Father. And Lord, we shall continue to have a strong foundation, Lord. Nothing shall shake us, my Father. For we have put our trust in you, my Father Lord. Lord, in our employments, in our businesses, Lord. Lord, it shall continue to abide, it shall continue to stand, my Father, Lord. Lord, our foundation shall not be shaken, Father, Lord. Lord, we thank you for the word, my Father. As it comes today, Lord, we shall hear and we shall do, my Father. Lord, we shall be those who have faith and works, my Father, Lord. We thank you and praise you, Father. We give you all glory, Father. In Jesus' name we have prayed. Amen.
1: So we'll continue our message today from 1 Timothy chapter 4, from verse 15. Paul writing to his son Timothy, and as the Spirit of God quickened him to do. Indirectly, he's also speaking to us, and he's going to speak to us today. For all that is written for our own learning, that we may through the patience and hope of the Scripture continue to advance in the things of God. So it says in that 1 Timothy chapter 4, verse 15, meditate upon these things. Give thyself wholly to them, that thy prophecy may appear to all. Each time the Scripture tells us to do something, whatever he has told us to do ends all with a promise. He said, meditate upon these things. What are the things that Paul was emphasizing to Timothy to meditate upon? There were things he already taught him to do. What are the things? The word of God, simple. Like he said, till I come, give attendance to reading, to exhortation, to doctrine. So he was telling him, give attention to reading, to studying, give attention to obedience to the word of God. Say, meditate upon these things. That's the word you are hearing. Spend your time to think on it. Think of these things I have said to you, I have taught you. Don't come to church. You just listen, you go without going back to think on those things that have been said to you. Because there is power in meditation. Those things you meditate upon will empower you in one way or the other, or discourage you. If you are meditating upon failure, you will fail. Because failure will empower you to fail. But when you are meditating on what God tells you to do, which will lead to good success, you will find yourself being successful as long as you are purposed to do what the Word of God says. So Paul was telling him, call to mind whatever I have told you, whatever I have taught you. Dwell on them. Those things I have taught you, dwell on them. Let it be part of you. I'm encouraging you. Let the Word of God be part of you. The Bible said, the Word put on flesh, I came and dwell amongst us. When I got that revelation, that the Word can also put on flesh you, that every part of you will be Word of God, that whatever you do should be based on the Word of God. You see yourself that no matter whatever the enemy plans or tries to do, you will fail. But you keep succeeding. You keep overcoming. Say, dwell on these things. Contemplate on them. Chew them. Like the ruminants chew cord. How many of you know the animals called ruminants? Goats, cows, sheep. They chew cord. They have what we call four stomach. They eat and reserve an essence that from time to time they bring it out to chew. That's how you should make the Word of God. Think on what has been said to you based on the Word of God. Do you know what will happen when you do that? Those thoughts that the enemy will bring across your way, those negative thoughts, will not find a place. That's when Satan will come, he will not find a place in you. Because you're already occupied with the things of God. You have already made your mind the mind of Christ. That's, you are focusing on what the Word of God is saying. Meditation works when you learn to memorize the Word of God. Make it a point of duty to learn to memorize the Word of God. Because memorizing makes you to put it into your mind so that you can bring it out. That's what it means to chew cord. So that you can bring it out at any

He said, this book of the law shall not depart out of thy mouth, but thou shalt meditate therein day and night, that thou mayest observe to do according to all that is written therein, for then thou shalt make thy way prosperous, and then thou shalt have good success. So prosperity is in your hand. Good success is in your hand. How is it in your hand? When you purpose to obey the word of God, to do what the word of God is telling you to do. So that's why Paul was emphasizing to Timothy, may the

taught you. I have taught you how to be a minister of the gospel. The same way what you have been hearing in the word of God, what the word of God is saying, meditate upon them. Don't be selective. If God says it, that's what I will do. It may not look reasonable. It may not look touchable, but I know that the thought of the Lord is higher than my thought. I will just do what he has said for me to do. That's what Paul was emphasizing to Timothy. He said, meditate upon these things. Give thyself wholly to them. Soak yourself in them. Soak yourself in the word of God. Soak yourself. Let it absorb you. Have you seen bread put in water? That's what he's saying. Completely be absorbed in this word of God. Make it your necessary food. Make it your way of life. Make it the standard of living. Say, meditate upon these things. Listen, there is benefit derived from the word of God. The benefit derived from the word of God is in meditating upon the truth revealed. Once any truth is revealed to you, maybe you didn't know, you begin to meditate upon it. If the Bible says, by his stripes I'm healed, how will I meditate upon by his stripes I'm healed? Let me teach you what you can do. I can begin to see him on the cross. He was crucified. He was wounded for my transgressions. He was bruised for my iniquities. The chastisement upon him brought me peace. By his stripes I'm healed. So, oh, go say I'm healed. I am healed. We don't walk by sight, we walk by faith. If God has said it, I may not be feeling it. But I know it will come to pass as I continue to meditate upon it. That's how to live in divine health. That's how. When you meditate on those things that God has said in his word, you find yourself living in divine health. You find yourself living gloriously. The same way you are not getting business, begin to meditate that God said, if I'm willing and obedient, I'll eat the good of the land. And God has given me this business to do me good. So Lord, how am I going to do good? Or how will you do me good in this business? Show it to me. Speak to me. And when you come and you hear the word of God, if God is saying something that is specific or direct, revelational, to what concerns you, pick it up. Run with it. Meditate upon it. There is power in meditation. Listen, when I used to conduct deliverance regularly, by the time the person is coming already, I've seen Satan flee. I've seen Satan flee. Immediately the person comes before me. Like Jesus said, he said, rejoice that your name is written in heaven and that Satan has fallen. I see him flee because I'm standing in the authority of the word of God. So when I begin to decree, I'm not decreeing my power. I'm decreeing in the power of God. In the name of Jesus. The Bible says, in the name of Jesus, every knee shall bow. And every tongue shall confess that Jesus is Lord to the glory of the Father. Then, listen. The people in the world and all the spiritualists tend to understand more about what meditation is all about than we that are in Christ. That's what Jesus said. That the people of this world are wiser than the children of God. We should not be foolish. We should know that there's power in meditation, but not meditating on the wrong thing. Meditating on the word of God. Empower yourself by meditating on what God says in his word. There's so much benefit derived from the word of God. And it's found in meditating upon the truth revealed. As the scripture tells us in Psalm chapter 1, from verse 1. So it's a truth revealed. It says, blessed is the man that walketh not in the counsel of the ungodly, nor standeth in the way of sinners, nor sitteth in the seat of the scornful,
So the scripture began this way to tell us what to avoid. That you cannot be blessed if you don't avoid this kind of people. You will only be blessed if you are not walking in the counsel of the ungodly. So you check the counsel. If it's not from God, if it's not from the word of God, no, I will not take it. It doesn't matter how good it sounds. I will not stand in the way of sinners. I will not walk with them. I will not sit with those who mock the word of God, who make the word of God as if it has no power, who have the form of godliness but deny the power of God. I will not sit with such ones. When they begin to say, let's sit and discuss, no such thing. Because they make the power of God of no effect in your life. They will try to dilute the power of God in your life by the things they say. So he said, blessed is the man that walketh not in the counsel of the ungodly, nor standeth in the way of sinners, nor sitteth in the seat of the scornful. Verse 2. But his delight is in the law of the Lord, and his law doth he meditate day and night. So whenever anything is coming against what the word of God is saying, the Bible says, casting down every imagination and every high thing that tries to raise up, he said, against the knowledge of God, and bringing every thought to captivity, to obedience to Christ, and being ready to punish every disobedience. When your obedience is fulfilled, how will your obedience be fulfilled if you are not meditating on the word of God, what God has said concerning that situation? That's the essence of teaching. Because you need to meditate on those things that God has said concerning that situation, concerning your situation. And that's the essence of taking counsel. Maybe you don't know what God is saying concerning that situation in your life. You seek counsel. And you don't seek the counsel of the ungodly. You seek the right counsel so that you be told, look at what the word says concerning this. And when you now understand what the word of God says concerning this situation, you now begin to walk at your own salvation with fear and trembling. So this should be your desire and prayer always, as Psalm 19 verse 14 says. I want you to take this teaching seriously and learn from me. He says, lay the words of my mouth and the meditation of my heart be acceptable in thy sight, O Lord, my strength and my redeemer. That should be your prayer always. Lay the words of your mouth and the meditation of your heart be acceptable unto the Lord, my strength and my redeemer. For out of the abundance of the heart, the mouth will speak. So what you are meditating upon, that's what you will speak. The Bible says, as a man thinketh, so is he. What you spend your time thinking, that's how you end up being. If you are looking at that, oh, you are not going to make it. That's, you end up that way. You end up that way. Lay the words of my mouth, the words that proceed out of my mouth, and the meditation of my heart be acceptable unto the Lord. Listen, there are times you speak, the enemy will want to tell you, oh, you are boasting. If you are boasting in the Lord, it doesn't matter. If any man glory, let him glory that the Lord is the one who is doing this. Listen, as long as your heart is pure, because you desire that God's name be glorified, don't be afraid to speak forth. That's what the Bible says. Let the meditation of my heart and the words of my mouth be acceptable unto God. If God wants his name to be glorified through your life, let nothing discourage you. If God wants his name to be glorified through your family, let nothing discourage you. If you are speaking, speak best on what God has spoken to you. Let people mock you. Let them laugh at you. But at the end, those mockers will come to say, oh, God is really with you. And we didn't know it. That's why you need to meditate on the word of God. There's nothing that is impossible for God to do. I can tell you that. Even unbelievers are saying it now, that they don't have impossibility in their dictionary. How much more you, a child of God? He that

whatever things are true, abundantly, above all you can ask or think. What are you thinking? What are you spending your time thinking and meditating on? Begin to think on those things that will bring praise and glory to the holy name of the Lord. At times some people see their children and they say nothing. So you see your child as a naughty child. What does nothing mean? Misbehaving. So you want your child to be a misbehaving child. Don't put such names. He said, let the words of my mouth and the meditation of my heart be acceptable unto the Lord. I want to bring it to that level for you to know. Of not just speaking anyhow. This child, you bring glory to the holy name of the Lord.

narration should always be Psalm 119 verse 15. It says, I will meditate in thy precepts and have respect unto thy way.

challenges and difficulties. Some people spend their time on challenges and difficulties. I give an example. Oh, my visa has not come. It's meditating upon. It has not come.

Upon the word of God, we make you to live righteously. You live righteously because you are meditating on the word of God. Meditating on the goodness of God will make you to be good to others. You know, even as the goodness of God is coming to you, will make you to also be good to others. Meditating upon the love of God will make you to know how to love your neighbor as yourself. Because you know, while you were yet sinner, Christ died for you. He loved you. It will make you to become considerate to others and not be over judgmental. Learn to meditate upon the word of God. Meditation upon the word of God will make you to overcome challenges. It doesn't matter how they come. As our Lord and Savior Jesus Christ told us in that John chapter 16 verse 33. Because you are meditating that even in this challenge, even in this difficulty, Christ already overcame. And he showed you how to overcome. And he simply said, in me, which means in my word. He said, these things I have spoken unto you, that in me you might have. He said, in me, which means in my word. He said, these things I have spoken unto you, that in me you might have peace. In the word. Know how to get yourself absorbed in the word of God. You need to know how to prime yourself to be an overcomer, to be successful in anything you put your hand to do. You need to prime yourself, and it's only through the word of God. And how do you do that? It's only man who is empowered by the Holy Spirit through meditation on the word of God that can say what Paul said in Acts chapter 20 from verse 22. You prime yourself to overcome every situation. Because nothing will move you. See, Paul, there were prophecies of things he's going to face. And look at what he said. He said, and now behold, I go back in the spirit unto Jerusalem, not knowing the things that shall befall me there. See, I'm going. Prophecies have come. It will be difficult for you. But he said, listen, I'm going. Nothing will stop me. He continued in verse 23. Saying that the Holy Ghost witnesses in every city, saying that bonds and afflictions abide me. That they are waiting for him. Bonds and afflictions. Yet he said he's going. He's a man who has been primed to be an overcomer. Because he knows what God can do. That God will never leave him nor forsake him. That's the only man who can do this kind of thing. That's why it's important to meditate, soak yourself in the word of God. He continued that verse 24. But none of these things move me. But none of these things move me. Never count I my life dear unto myself.

because I know whom I have believed. And I'm persuaded that he's able to do what he has promised. The enemy knows how to threaten you. He knows how to put fear in you. He knows how, because that's his ministry. He knows how to scare you. Don't you know your time is finishing? You can't go far. Paul said, none of this has moved me. What was moving him was the word of God. He purposed to do what the word of God says, not what the enemy is pushing and presenting. Many people say, oh, nothing controls me until the enemy shakes them. When he shakes them a little, they begin to run wherever the enemy takes them. What is controlling you now? Is it not the enemy? You need to submit your will under the will of God.

God, let the Spirit of God control you. That's what Paul was saying here. None of this has moved me because I propose to finish the course, my ministry with joy. I propose to do what God has said, obey his word. So none of these things will ever move me. And none of these things will move you if you know how to commit your ways completely unto the Lord. That's what Paul was emphasizing to Timothy, his son. Say, meditate upon this, give thyself wholly to them. Commit yourself towards obeying what I have told you, to stir up the gift of God in you. Because he had told him earlier on also, in that 1 Timothy chapter 4 verse 14, neglect not the gift that is in thee, which was given thee by prophecy, with the laying on of the hands of the presbytery. So he told him, stay all the gift in you. Purpose to fulfill the will of God in your life. Be completely absorbed in what I have taught you. Be diligent to carry out the mission at hand that we God has commanded. And he said, you are to do this so that your profiting may appear to all. Your profiting should not just appear to you. Let it be obvious to all that it's God who has made this to happen. I've always said that God will not bless you in the coming. He says in Psalm 23, he will set a table before you in the presence of your enemy. There where your enemy is carrying you away and you're running away, how will God bless you? He has to set the table before you in the presence of your enemy. All those who try to scare me from here, who try to threaten and do everything, if I run to any other place and still make success, it will not be success from God. The success that you make in the presence of your enemy, that's from God. Because God wants his name to be glorified in your life. Refuse to be scared by your adversary. Let your profiting be evident to all. Let your spiritual progress be known, be seen, as you continue to meditate upon the word of God. In Numbers chapter 14, from verse 22 to 24, God boasting concerning Caleb. May God boast concerning you. He said, because all those men which have seen my glory and my miracles which I did in Egypt and in the wilderness and have tempted me, now these 10 times, have not hearkened to my voice. You know, there are people, God will do miracles, give them healing, do a lot of things, bless them. Yet, they will not hearken to the voice of the Lord. Once they have come to that point, they are blessed, they are prospered. It's like they are not doing their own thing. You tell them, this is what the word of God says. You say, no, I know better than God. How can you know better than your maker? You may say, no, you haven't said that. But when you are going against the word of God, you are saying that. That's the truth. Anytime you are going against the word of God, you are telling God, I know better than you. So see what God said concerning Caleb. He continued in verse 23. Surely they shall not see. That's those people who did not hearken to his voice. Surely they shall not see the land which I swear unto their fathers. Neither shall any of them that provoke me see it. Verse 24. But my servant, Caleb, because he had another spirit with him. What is that another spirit? The spirit of God. I have followed me fully. Him will I bring into the land wherein he went. I see shall possess it. That's what Paul was telling Timothy. Meditate upon these things which I have taught you. Give thyself wholly to them that are profiting. My appear to all. May you boldly also say like Caleb. He also said this boldly. Because he has followed the Lord. And God has promised him that his descendants shall possess the land. In Joshua 14 from verse 6. So then the children of Judah came unto Joshua in Gilgal. And Caleb the son of Jephunneh the Kenizzite said unto him, thou knowest the thing that the Lord said unto Moses, the man of God, concerning me.

0: was I? When Moses, the servant of the Lord, sent me from Kadesh-Barnea to espy out the land, and I brought him word again, and it was in my heart. What was in his heart? What was in his heart was what he was meditating upon, the promise of God. So he came back. It didn't matter what he saw. He didn't walk by sight. He saw giants. But what was in his heart was what God already told him. That land belongs to them. There may be giants there, but the land belongs to you. So that's what he came back with. What is in your heart? Let the meditation of your heart and the words of your mouth be acceptable unto the Lord. That's the question you must ask yourself each time before you take any action or before you say anything. What is in my heart? So he said he brought him word again as it was in his heart. And what was in his heart? That land is a good land. And God has promised that we will take the land. Let us go quickly. What are we waiting for? Verse 8. Nevertheless, my brethren that went on with me made the heart of the people mad. But I wholly followed the Lord my God. So he said he followed the Lord, spirit, soul, and body. Holy! May you learn to wholly follow the Lord. In Jesus' name. He was able to say this because he meditated on the promise of God. What are you meditating on? He meditated on the promise God made to his children, Israel. Not on the challenges that were on the way. Not on the giants that were in the land. The scripture says in Romans chapter 12 verse 11, not slothful in business, fervent in spirit, serving the Lord. So your duty is to be diligent. Purpose to study the word of God. Purpose to do whatever the word of God says. Fervent in spirit. Refusing that anything will distract you from what the word of God says. Let your key word be, for me to live is Christ, and to die is gain. You know what it will do to you? You'll be fearless. You'll be fearless. For God has not given you the spirit of fear, but power, love, and sound mind. You'll be able to fulfill purpose of whatever God has called you to do. So the Lord wants you and desires that you will shine. Let your light so shine before men that they may see your good works. Works of obedience. Walk of the Spirit of God and glorify your Father that is in heaven. As you do so, remain blessed. God bless you.
1: Hallelujah. Hallelujah. We thank God for that wondrous word of truth, that pillar of truth, that sound doctrine that we have just received. You know, the word of God is so explicit when it speaks to us that all scripture is given by inspiration of God and is profitable for doctrine, for reproof, for correction, for instruction in righteousness, that the man of God may be perfect, thoroughly furnished unto all good works. We thank God for this word of instruction in righteousness that we have received now. And we believe that it has come from the throne room of grace to perfect us, to furnish us unto all good works. And now we have a part to play as we have received this word. We shall study it. So let us pray with 1 Timothy chapter 4, verse 15 to 16, as we have read it during the preaching. Paul says to Timothy, meditate upon these things, give thyself wholly to them, that thy profiting may appear to all. Take heed unto thyself and unto the doctrine. Continue in them, for in doing this, thou shalt both save thyself and they that hear thee. Hallelujah. So just to remind ourselves, when Paul is telling Timothy to meditate on these things, he's telling him to continue to give attendance to reading, to exhortation, to doctrine, and to the gift that has been given by God. So we're going to pray that we shall continue to meditate upon these things, we shall not be found lacking. Because in doing this, by meditating upon all these aspects, our profiting has to appear. And what is the reason for this profiting to appear? So that people will see Christ in us, the hope of glory, so that they shall see the good work and they shall glorify the Father in heaven. It continues to say, by doing this, by following this, by obeying this, we shall both save ourselves and them that hear us. So it goes beyond us. We have been blessed, we have received this instruction to share it, to impart it. And we can only do this when we ourselves study this. So let us open our mouths and pray. Heavenly Father, we give you thanks, we give you praise. We thank you, God, that you are faithful in everything, Lord. We thank you, Lord, that you have given us this grace, you have given us this mercy, and more importantly, you have given us this instruction of your word, Lord. We pray that each and every one of us shall continue, Lord, to give attendance to reading your word each and every day, Lord. We shall give attendance to exhortation. We shall give attendance to sound doctrine. And we shall give attendance to the gift, O Lord, that has been given to us. None of us shall be silent. None of us shall be wayward, O Lord. But we shall faithfully, Lord, Heavenly Father, we shall faithfully obey and continue in each of these aspects, O Lord, Heavenly Father, Lord. We shall continue to be obedient to the commandment, Lord. In doing this, O Lord, Heavenly Father, we shall continue, Lord, to save ourselves, Lord, to keep ourselves from destruction, to keep ourselves from falling away, O Lord, Heavenly Father, especially in these end days, O Lord, where people are just going by their own beliefs, by their own understandings, O Lord. As we continue in the sound doctrine of your word, O Lord, we shall continue to save ourselves, O Lord. And as we receive this truth that has the ability, Lord, the grace to set people free, Lord, people as they hear this truth, O Lord, Heavenly Father, they shall be set free from every bondage, from every fear. Let your name be glorified in Jesus' mighty name. Amen. If we go to 2 Timothy chapter 2, verses 15, it says, study to show thyself approved unto God, a workman that needeth not to be ashamed, rightly dividing the word of truth. So we're going to pray that each and every one of us shall commit ourselves to become students of the word of God. It becomes very easy in our daily living, in our natural lives, that if there are students who are going to school, to college, or even in our workplaces to get a professional degree, we study so that we get that degree. How much more we have to study the word of God, which is profitable for our daily living, which will keep us in the path of righteousness, which will keep us in the path of life, which will help us from falling into any trap that is set by the enemy. So let us pray for ourselves. Let us pray for our children. Let us pray for everyone who hears the word of God, that they will continue to commit themselves to become students of the word of God, that they will daily read, they will meditate, they will chew the cud, and they will continue to grow and abide in the word of God. Let us open our mouths and pray. Heavenly Father, we give you thanks, we give you praise, Lord. You are faithful. We thank you, Lord, that freely you have given us your word, O Lord. And we pray, Lord, that each and every one of us, Lord, that as this word of God has been given to us, it shall not just remain a book, Lord, Heavenly Father, but we shall open it, Lord. We shall study it. We shall meditate on it, Lord, to hear the word of truth that you are speaking to us, Lord. Lord, we thank you, Lord, that in our times of need, in our struggles, we come and pray to you, Lord. But as we read, as we meditate your word, Lord, we hear from you, Lord. We receive instruction from you. We receive life from you, Lord. We pray, Lord, that each and every one of us shall find joy to continue to study your word, Lord. We are also going to pray that we shall continue to be approved by God in all our doings, in our work, in our speech, and that we are going to pray that as we will always live in anything we do, we shall rightly divide the word of truth. As we receive this word of God for reproof, for rebuke, for correction, for instruction in righteousness, we shall use this word of God to rightly divide every situation, to rightly divide the word of truth. We shall shun vain babblings, we shall shun false doctrines, we shall shun every form of lies that is trying to present itself as the truth. We shall shun it in the name of Jesus. And we can do so only when we know the truth, only when we meditate on the truth. Let us open our mouths and pray. Heavenly Father, we give you thanks, we give you praise, Lord. We thank you for the word of truth. We thank you for this pillar that you have set in our lives, O Lord. We pray for each and every one of us, O Lord, that as we commit ourselves to study your word, Lord, we shall continue to be approved by you, Lord, in all our doings, in all our works, in all our speech, O Lord, Heavenly Father, Lord, so that people will

perish, but have everlasting life. Jesus spoke of himself in John chapter 9, verse 5. As long as I am in the world, I am the light.

0: kind of the...
1: What is here the Father do? For what things ever he doeth, this also doeth the Son likewise. He never deviated from what God told him to do. He did what God told him to do. Despite being his son, despite being God's son, despite being our Savior, he remained in his call. How much more you? You that have been saved and been called into this glorious call. Why will you think that you can just be doing your own thing without hearing from him that has called you and doing what he has called you to do? He continued that John chapter 5 verse 36. Say, but I have greater witness than that of John, for the words which the Father had given me to finish, the same words that I do, bear witness of me that the Father has sent me. Are you doing the work the Lord has sent you to do? Are you doing your own thing? Jesus remained in the call. He remained doing what God has called him to do, to save man. He did not come to condemn the world, but rather through him that the world may be saved. He remained doing the will of God. And that's why he could boldly say in the Gospel of John chapter 10 verse 37, if I do not the words of my Father, believe me not. Verse 38, that if I do, though you believe not me, believe the works, that you may know and believe that the Father

to walk in obedience to the truth. Now is the day of salvation. Jesus said, I must work the works of him that sent me while it is day. The night cometh when no man can walk. Now is the time you must walk and fulfill purpose, doing what God has called you to do. As Jesus said in the Gospel of John 12:35, then Jesus said unto them, yet a little while is the light with you. Walk while you have the light, lest darkness come upon you. For he that walketh in darkness knoweth not whither he goeth. This is the time you must do what the Lord has called you to do. Don't allow anything to take you away from the truth. Jesus said, I must walk the words of him that sent me while it is day. The night cometh when no man can walk. As the scripture says in Ecclesiastes chapter 9 verse 10, whatsoever thy hand findeth to do, do it with thy might, for there is no work

device, none. Do not allow anything to take you away from obeying the total counsel of the Lord. He has called you for a purpose. As our Lord and Savior fulfilled his purpose on this earth to save mankind from their sins, he has called us, and we must keep our hands in the work of the Lord, refusing that anything will take us.

before the praises of him who had called us out of darkness into his marvelous light. For the grave cannot praise thee. Death cannot celebrate thee. They that go down into the pit cannot hope for thy truth. So while we are alive, let us bring praise to the holy name of the Lord, doing the will of God in our lives. So let it be our motto. I must walk the words of him that sent. Me while it is day. The night cometh when no man can walk. Let us confess this as we purpose to follow the Lord. Seek ye the Lord while he may be found. Call ye upon him while he is near. Seek his face and do his will. Ephesians chapter 5 verse 16 tells us this. Redeeming the time because the days are evil. May we know to redeem the time. What you ought to do, do it now. Don't postpone it. For the night cometh when no man can walk. When you are called back by God, when you are called home, there is no more opportunity for you to redeem the time. It's while you are alive that you can redeem the time, doing the will of God. For the scripture says in Psalm 146, verse 4, his bread goeth forth, he returneth to his earth, in that very day his thoughts perish. So I must walk the words of him that sent me. While it is day, the night coming when no man can walk. So while you are alive, this is the time to do the work of the Lord. And as you do this, accepting the word of truth, remain blessed. In Jesus' name.

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I repeat that website address, www.inwardrevival.org.

0: 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Thank you so much.
1: When the roll is called from yonder, I'll be there.
2: Hallelujah. We've heard the word and message of life today. Let us thank God for his word. And let us ask the Holy Spirit to direct our thoughts in prayers and grant us utterance to pray according to the will of the Father. Let us pray. Gracious Lord, hallowed be your name. We just want to thank you again, Heavenly Father, for your word that has come in purity and in power to us. You established your throne in heaven, and your kingdom rules over all. The entrance of your word gives light and gives understanding to the simple. In your word is life, and this life is the light of man that enlightens, that shines to dispel all darkness and fears and give direction to every heart that believes. We believe, Lord, that many hearing this word, wherever it is proclaimed,

Jesus. When the power of God located Moses in the wilderness as the burning bush, the Bible says in Exodus chapter 3, verse 3, then Moses said, I will turn aside and see this great sight. Hallelujah. So let's pray that this word, this truth proclaimed on this platform will locate many across the nations of the earth, and they will yield to turn aside to see Jesus, to see the power of God work in their situations and challenges and their lives. Let us pray. Heavenly Father, we thank you for this work and this word of revival proclaimed on our platforms to revive men, to revive ministers, to revive believers. Father, we pray, as Moses was led and he came to Horeb, the mountain of God, Heavenly Father, lead men from across the nations, from all walks of life and in all situations, to come to these platforms to hear Jesus, to hear the word of truth for their change. And as we lift the name of Jesus as the only name that saves, we pray, Lord Jesus, draw men to yourself in your great power. And Heavenly Father, we pray, Lord, as Moses turned aside to see, may the located turn aside to yield to Jesus and hear him. May they yield to surrender their lives, their situations, to the healing power, the deliverance and liberation power in this world, in Jesus Christ, the power to set the oppressed free. May they cast those cares and burdens on Jesus, take his yoke and come.

We are still on John chapter 9 verse 1. It says, Jesus saw a man who was blind from birth. We heard it. We are all born spiritually blind until Jesus, the light of the world, shines the light of his glorious gospel and truth of God's love into men's hearts and opens their eyes. For God sent him into the world and anointed him for the recovery of sight to the spiritually and physically blind. You see, the power of God opened this man's eyes and blindness was taken away. Blind Bartimaeus cried in Luke chapter 18 verse 41 saying, Lord, that I may receive my sight. And in verse 42 of it, Jesus said unto him, receive thy sight, thy faith has saved thee. And immediately he received his sight and followed Jesus, glorifying God. Hallelujah. We'll pray. God's word and Jesus preached on our platforms will continue to shine out the light of the glory of Christ, who is the image of God, into the world for recovery of sight to the inly blind. Let us pray. Abba Father in heaven, we thank you for sending Jesus Christ to destroy the works of darkness. You are God who commanded light to shine out of darkness. We pray you, Lord, King of Glory, shine your light into men's heart and open men's spiritual eyes. Father, this day, enlighten their darkened hearts and spiritual understanding that they may see Jesus, see his light, see the way out of their situations of condemnation. Father, enlighten men's eyes of understanding to see the hope of eternal life and salvation in Christ Jesus. By the authority of your word, O Lord, we speak Jesus to destroy every strength in blindness, to disarm unwillingness and disobedient voices that say we see and keep men in darkness. Yes, Lord, they are disarmed today by the power in the name of Jesus Christ. And we declare that everyone hearing this word, O Lord, shall no more remain in blindness or darkness in Jesus' name. We set them free, Lord, from every spiritual blindness in the name of Jesus Christ. Abba, Father, shine in men's heart and give them the light of the knowledge of the glory of God in the face of Jesus Christ, that they may know you, O Lord God, know Jesus, know the truth, know your truth that sets men free. Let them begin to see Jesus lifted high. Let them be in the light, even as Jesus is in the light. And let them choose to walk in the light of God, as they remain healed in Jesus' name, amen. In the gospel according to John chapter 12, verses 35 and 36, Jesus said, a little while longer the light is with you. Walk while you have the light, lest darkness overtake you. He who walks in darkness does not know where he is going. Verse 36. While you have the light, believe in the light that you may become sons of the light. Hallelujah. Let's pray that as many as receive the light in this world shall believe in the light. And grow to become sons of light. We pray they shall continue to return to this platform to hear and grow, for faith comes by hearing and hearing by the word of God. Let us pray. Heavenly Father, Lord, we present and commit everyone to whom the light of this glorious gospel shall shine into their hearts and draw them into your marvelous light.

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Let them testify of your goodness, Lord, in the congregation of the righteous. Use them, Lord, as vessels to go and tell others of Jesus Christ, of your great love to mankind, and also of our various Revival Now platforms, saying, come and let us go up to this mountain of the Lord, to this house of the God of Jacob, where we will be taught the truth of God's word. In Jesus' name we pray, amen.

0: Minister, servant of Jesus Christ, leaders of the flock of Jesus Christ, who are you to those outside Christ, lost in the world, in blindness, perishing in sin and sin's condemnation? Amen. What and whose work are you working in the world? In the gospel according to John chapter 12, we read of certain Greeks who came to Philip, who was from Bethsaida of Galilee, and asked him, saying, "Sir, we wish to see Jesus." Verse 22 says, Philip came and told Andrew, and in turn, Andrew and Philip told Jesus. Many are seeking to see Jesus, and it is in you and your light that they will see him. Jesus taught in Matthew chapter 5 verse 14, "You are the light of the world," and said in verse 16, "Let your light so shine before men that they may see your good works and glorify your Father in heaven." So you're going to pray for yourself, and I'll pray for you, declaring in the name of Jesus Christ that as long as you are in the world, you are the light of the world. You shall turn aside, and in the grace of the Lord Jesus this day, to return to shine as light in the world, in the name of Jesus Christ. I pray, Abba Father, let the believers begin to have compassion for the spiritually blind like Jesus Christ. Let the believers' life begin to shine out the light of the glory of Jesus Christ, that men may see Jesus in them. May every believer hearing my voice this day return to their place in God as the fragrance of Christ, diffusing the fragrance of his knowledge in every place and into every heart in the name of Jesus Christ. Father, let the veil of any and every works of darkness covering your people, covering their light, be torn apart by the resurrection power in the name of Jesus Christ. Let them begin to do the works of an evangelist. Let the believers become diligent to study, to grow in the knowledge of your word and the truth of Jesus Christ, that they may teach sinners in the way and show themselves approved unto you, a workman that does not need to be ashamed, rightly dividing the word of truth. I pray, Lord, that they will be complete in Christ, and ask that they may be filled with the knowledge of your will in all wisdom and spiritual understanding, walking worthy of you, Lord, and fully pleasing you, being fruitful in every good work. Yours is the kingdom, O Lord. Yours is the power. Yours is the glory. Do this for us, Abba Father, and let your name be glorified. In Jesus' name we have prayed. Amen and amen. Hallelujah.
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Hi everyone, and welcome to the Inward Revival Now online radio station featuring Dr. Ehime N. Ndukwe on These Are Daily Specials. We're so happy to announce that we will be live streaming three specials every day, with the first being the Word of Wisdom, the second is the Message of Life, and the third is Revival Now. Now I'm going to be sharing some times with you, so please make a note of them and listen in to whichever timing suits you. If you miss the live stream, don't worry, because they will be repeated on air every 4 hours, so relax, because you can listen in to whatever timing suits you best. So we kick off with the Word of Wisdom live stream, which begins at 6:20 a.m. and that's Nigeria time. 6:20 a.m. also for Europe, certain countries in Europe, 9:20 a.m. for the UAE, 10:50 a.m. for India, 2:20 p.m. for Manila, and that's our listeners in the Philippines, 3:20 p.m. for Australia, 12:20 a.m. Eastern Standard Time for America, and 9:20 p.m. Pacific Time, America and Canada. 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In case you missed the live streams, relax, because like I said before, they will be repeated on air every 4 hours. So be sure to tune in and listen to us online, and may God bless you as you go about your day.

Revival now, bringing men back to God. Today's promise is taken from the book of 1 Timothy chapter 4, verse 16. And I read from the King James Version, and it says, "Take heed unto thyself and unto the doctrine, continue in them, for in doing this thou shalt both save thyself and them that hear thee." Hallelujah! This is the word of the Lord God. Thanks be to God. Amen.

Hallelujah. We thank God for the time that He has given to us for another opportunity to hear from His word, to receive instruction, direction, correction, as we read the scripture taken for today from 1 Timothy chapter 4 verse 16. 1 Timothy chapter 4 verse 16. It says, "Take heed unto thyself and unto the doctrine, continue in them. For in doing this thou shalt both save thyself and them that hear thee." This is still Paul writing to Timothy. He is giving these instructions to Timothy, and Timothy is set up to be the pastor of a church. He is appointed

0: in the word of God, taught the word of God. He says, take heed unto thyself. And this is something that each and every one of us needs to do constantly. You know, when you're living your life as a Christian, it is imperative, it is essential that we as Christians, as children of God, continue to daily introspect ourselves, continue to look inwardly every day. Why? Because the enemy daily tries to derail us, tries to take us away from our faith, from our doctrine, from our belief, from the truth of the word of God. And it's important for us to know that before you minister or preach or teach anyone else, first your own life, before you speak a word, your life should be speaking. Otherwise, if you're preaching the word of God and if you're not living it, you know what that makes you. It makes you a hypocrite, because you're teaching and preaching something else, but you're not following what you're preaching and teaching. Matthew chapter 7 verse 3, if you read, it says, and why beholdest thou the mote that is in thy brother's eye, but considerest not the beam that is in thine own eye? Many times this is how we behave. We know the right words, the right message, the right teaching for everyone around us, but we fail to look at where we are missing it, where we have gone astray, where we are not walking in obedience to the word of God. Paul, writing to the Corinthians in 1 Corinthians chapter 9 verse 27, says, but I keep under my body and bring it into subjection, lest that by any means, when I have preached to others, I myself should be a castaway. So that is the biggest failure of it all, where you have preached to others, but you yourself have become a castaway. You yourself did not do what you were preaching. You yourself could not walk in obedience when you were teaching others to walk in obedience. You know, when you're traveling in a plane, the instructions that are given, safety instructions, is, you know, in case of loss of cabin pressure, oxygen masks will come down. And they specifically tell you, before helping others with their oxygen mask, you need to put on your own oxygen mask. First put on your own oxygen mask, and then you can help those who are around you. So the same way, before I start preaching and teaching others, I myself should preach and teach myself, should correct myself, should chastise myself. I should take heed unto myself and continue in it. So let's open our mouths and pray, Lord. If there are areas that I have missed out, if this has been my mindset of picking out errors and faults in others without introspecting, correct me, chastise me, teach me, Lord, to introspect, to continue to watch how I'm walking, how I'm living, how I'm pleasing you before even looking around. Let's pray. Gracious Heavenly Father, Lord, I pray for myself, Lord. I pray, Lord, that through my life, through my words, through my preaching, through my thoughts, through my deeds, through my actions, through my conversations, Lord, may I continue to please you, Lord. Lord, I pray in my walk with you, Lord, in my walk in your word, Heavenly Father, may I not become complacent, Lord. May I not become overconfident, Lord. May I not tire out, Lord. May I not be distracted, Heavenly Father. May I not be discouraged, Lord. But help me to constantly, every day, review myself, introspect, Lord. Watch my own way, Heavenly Father, that it is pleasing in your sight, Lord. That my life is acceptable in your sight, Heavenly Father. Lord, I pray for each and every one of us, Lord. May spiritual pride never set in, Lord. May spiritual complacency never set in, Heavenly Father. But let us continue to watch ourselves, Heavenly Father, to look to ourselves, Lord, and continue to be pleasing in your sight, walk in obedience in your word, Heavenly Father. Live out the message that we preach to others, Heavenly Father. I bless your name. I glorify your name, Lord. I thank you for your word that is a light and a lamp to our feet and to us, Heavenly Father. May we continue to walk in it, Lord. I ask this prayer in Jesus' name. Amen. Amen. So he starts with saying, take heed unto thyself. And next he says, and unto the doctrine, unto the teaching, unto the word of God. See, one thing is to have the right intention. Take heed unto yourself. You are walking, you are living out the message that you are preaching. But another thing is, unto doctrine. What message are you preaching? Many times people get confused and drawn away and beguiled by the enemy into preaching the wrong message. It could be for any n number of reasons. It could be that you just have bad doctrine, You just haven't understood the word of God. You're misinterpreting it. You're taking it out of context. It could be that you do it for your own purpose. The Bible calls it to feed your own belly, for your own selfish purposes, for your own self-centric purpose. You want to now make merchandise of the word of God, of the people of God. You want to benefit out of it. So you're not doing it with authenticity. You're not doing it as it should be done. Then there is that you want to be popular. You don't want to preach the hard sayings. You don't want to preach the difficult sayings. You don't want to preach the full word of God, because some people may get offended. You might lose your popularity. You might lose your following. You might not be received with applause, you know, with cheers in front of people. We'll make this prayer for ourselves, that we shall continue to safeguard good and true doctrine, the word of God. I will not compromise on the word of God, come what may, regardless whether it is popular, whether it is widely accepted, whether people cheer for it. Doesn't matter. What matters is, am I speaking the truth of the word of God? Am I speaking the word as it should be, as God intended it to be preached? 2 Timothy chapter 4 verse 3 and 4 say, "For the time will come when they will not endure sound doctrine, but after their own lusts shall they heap to themselves teachers having itching ears, and they shall turn away their ears from the truth and shall be turned unto fables." We pray this is not our portion. We will never turn away from the truth. The Bible says, the word of God in Proverbs says, buy the truth and do not sell it. You can never sell the truth. Make this prayer. We'll pray, Lord, help me to continue to safeguard, hold fast, protect sound and true doctrine, your word in its entirety. May I never compromise on it. Let's pray. Gracious Heavenly Father, Lord, I thank you, Lord, for your word. Lord, I pray I will continue to study to show myself approved, Lord. I will cleave to your word, to your sound doctrine, Lord. I will not give way to the enemy, Lord, for false doctrine, for falsehood, Lord, for wrong teachings, Lord, for wrong statements, Lord, for wrong mindsets to set in Heavenly Father. Lord, I pray, Father God, we shall not compromise on your word, Lord, for any reason, Heavenly Father. I will not compromise on it to become popular. I will not compromise on it to become rich. I will not compromise on your word to be comfortable, Lord, with the flesh, Heavenly Father. Lord, but we pray, Father God, we shall continue to bring ourselves into subjection, Lord, to your word daily, Lord, to walk in it, to follow it, so that we shall please you with our lives, Heavenly Father. Your word says, if you love me, you will keep my commandments, Heavenly Father. Lord, we pray, let us demonstrate our love by obedience to your word, Lord, by holding on to the truth, Heavenly Father. Lord, we pray, Father God, we shall continue to buy the truth. We shall continue to accumulate the truth, Lord. Accumulate your word more and more in us by studying in it, by meditating on it, Lord. We shall never sell it, Lord. We shall never let go of it, Heavenly Father. I bless your name. I glorify your name, Lord. I ask this prayer in Jesus' name. Amen.
1: Amen.
0: And lastly, it says, for in doing this, that means for by taking heed to yourself and by taking heed to doctrine and continuing in them, it says, for in doing this, thou shalt both save thyself and them that hear thee. Hallelujah. Now, responsibility is extended further. After you've taken heed to yourself, after you've taken the heed to the word of God, your job doesn't end there. The Great Commission doesn't end with you alone. It says, thou shalt save thyself. Yes. And it says, and them that hear thee. Hallelujah. So there has to be a burden also on your heart for those who are around you, those who hear you. First, I have to look that I myself am walking faithfully, that I myself am paying heed to myself and to sound doctrine, and then that also for others, when they hear me, when they see me, when they hear my preaching, they also should be saved. And that is what the word of God says. Ezekiel chapter 33 verse 11 says, say unto them, as I live, says the Lord God, I have no pleasure in the death of the wicked, but that the wicked turn from his way and live. Turn ye from your evil ways. For why will you die, O house of Israel? So God doesn't... desire for any to perish. Even the wicked, he says, his desire is that they also will repent, return and be saved. Jesus in Luke 19 verse 10 says, the Son of Man has come to seek and to save that which was lost. There has to be a burden for those who are lost, those who are around us. So we'll pray this prayer for ourselves. Lord, help me to continue to have a burden for others. And let my life be exemplary so that through my life, through my preaching, through my teaching, through my ministry, through my sharing of the word of the gospel, of my testimonies, souls will be saved. There will be souls accounted to each and every one of us. Let's pray that we shall continue to be about our Father's business. This will be a part of my life, the mission of God, not just my own objectives in life, but the heavenly objective, the heavenly of the Great Commission, Lord. Let it never be something that I will take lightly, Heavenly Father. Lord, we pray through our lives, through our preaching, through our teaching, Lord. Let us continue to be those who will win souls, Lord, who will attract souls to you, Lord, who will point souls to you, Heavenly Father. Lord, we pray many souls shall be appointed to us, Lord, and we shall be soul winners, Heavenly Father. For he who wins souls, Lord, is wise according to you, Lord. We bless your name, we glorify your name, Father. We ask this prayer in Jesus' name. Amen. Amen.
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2: The word of wisdom today is taken from Proverbs chapter 12. Verse 13, the wicked is snared by the transgression of his lips, but the judge shall come out of trouble. Proverbs 6, verse 2 says, thou art snared with the words of thy mouth, thou art taken with the words of thy mouth. So whatever you say, you'll be snared with it. Especially the wicked who are busy speaking wickedness that they have thought and brooded over in their hearts. They will be snared with it at the time of judgment. For with your mouth you shall be justified, and with your mouth you shall be condemned. So know it, that the wicked is ensnared by the transgression of his lips, but the judge shall come out of trouble, because the judge speaks justice, the judge speaks righteous, the judge speaks things that will edify, that will build up. Proverbs 15, verse 2, say, the tongue of the wise useth knowledge aright, that the mouth of fools poureth out foolishness. Fear the Lord so that you speak with wisdom. For the fear of the Lord, that's the foundation, that's the beginning of wisdom. For the tongue of the wise useth knowledge aright, but the mouth of fools poureth out foolishness. In the mouth of the wicked there is so much foolishness poured out, because the wicked is a fool who says in his heart, there is no God. He does whatever he desires to do. He walks in his ways. There's no thought of God in his heart. So he will be snared by the transgression of his mouth. But the judge shall come out of trouble. Proverbs chapter 18 from verse 6 says this, a fool's lips enter into contention, and his mouth calleth for strokes. Yes, the wicked are foolish. His words are words of strife and contention. His word of division. His word that brings confusion. So a fool's lips enter into contention, and his mouth calls for strokes. His mouth calls for trouble. He continues in that verse 7 of Proverbs 18. He said, a fool's mouth is his destruction, and his lips are the snare of his soul. So a fool's mouth, the wicked's mouth, leads to his destruction. It leads to his soul being snared, because he does not watch what he says. He does not bridle his mouth. He just opens his mouth to speak wickedness, to speak foolishness, which will eventually lead to his destruction. He's sowing the seed of destruction. For when you sow wickedness, you shall reap wickedness. So know it, the wicked is snared by the transgression of his lips, that the judge shall come out of trouble. Repent and come out of wickedness. Purpose to work.

in the will of God, refuse, snare you, flee from the wrath to come. Learn to guard your mouth. Learn to keep your heart with all diligence. For out of it comes out all the issues of life. So learn to speak right by coming to the saving knowledge of the word of God, so that you will not snare yourself through the transgression of your lips, so that you begin to speak things that are right. For the fool's mouth is his destruction, and his lips are the snare of his soul. Daniel chapter 6 demonstrates this thing very well for us to know. Daniel chapter 6, from verse 6, it says, that these presidents and princes assembled together to the king, and said thus unto him, King Darius, live forever. Verse 7, all the presidents of the kingdom, the governors and the princes, the counselors and the captains, have consulted together to establish a royal statute and to make a firm decree that whosoever shall ask a petition of any god or man for 30 days, save of thee, O king, he shall be cast into the den of lions. Now, O king, establish the decree and sign the writing, that it be not changed according to the law of the Medes and Persians, which uttereth not. These presidents and the princes sought for an occasion that they may destroy Daniel. They could not find any occasion, nor any fault, for as much as he was faithful and there was no error or fault found in him in the discharge of his work. So they decided to conspire for the destruction of Daniel, because they knew the only place they will find an occasion against him is concerning the law of his God. They knew that he would not disobey the word of God. So they conspired and made the king to sign the decree that anyone who will ask a petition of anything from God or man for 30 days should be destroyed. They were purposing to destroy Daniel. But as the wicked, they have been snared by the transgression of their lips. And look at what happened. After Daniel was thrown into the lion's den because he refused to yield to the wickedness of these people, he purposed to continue to serve God continually and continue making petition to God on a daily basis. And when they threw him into the lion's den, God shut up

0: the mouth of the lion. And when the king came to see if the lion had made mastery of Daniel, he found Daniel was still alive. And see Daniel's reply to the king in that Daniel chapter 6 verse 22. My God has sent his angel and has shut the lion's mouth that they have not hurt me. For as much as before him, innocency was found in me, and also before thee, O king, have I done no hurt. Verse 23, there was the king exceeding glad for him, and commanded that they should take Daniel up out of the den. So Daniel was taken up out of the den, and no manner of hurt was found upon him, because he believed in his God. Verse 24, and the king commanded, and they brought those men which had accused Daniel, and they cast them into the den of lions. Them, their children, and their wives, and the lions had the mastery of them, and break all their bones in pieces, or ever they came at the bottom of the den. The wicked is snared by the transgression of his lips, but the just shall come out of trouble. Daniel came out of that trouble the wicked planned for him, and the wicked were ensnared by the transgression of their lips. Child of God, continue to serve the Lord in spirit and in truth. Refuse that anything will take you away from obeying the word of God. Let the wicked plan and plot their wickedness. That same wickedness they have plotted, they will fall into it. It will swallow them. And you shall be delivered. For the wicked is snared by the transgression of his lips, but the just shall come out of trouble. Daniel was delivered from the lion's den because he believed in his God. He remained serving the Lord in spirit and in truth. Know it as the righteousness of God in Christ Jesus. It doesn't matter what the wicked is planning against you. No weapon that is formed against thee that shall prosper, and every tongue that shall rise against thee in judgment that shall condemn. This is your heritage as the servants of the Lord, and your righteousness is of God. So remain serving the Lord in spirit and in truth. Refuse that anything will take you away from serving the Lord in spirit and in truth. Remain in obedience to the word of God. Continue to walk in the total counsel of the Lord. For many are the afflictions of the righteous, but the Lord delivereth him out of them all. The Lord will continue to deliver you out of every situation, out of the plan of the wicked. None of them will catch you. You will escape from whatever the wicked is planning, and the pit that the wicked has dug, he will fall into that same pit. That's why you must remain serving the Lord in spirit and in truth. For who shall separate us from the love of Christ? Shall tribulation, or distress, or persecution, or famine, or nakedness, or peril, or sword? As Romans chapter 8 verse 36 says, as it is written, for thy sake we are killed all the day long. We are accounted as sheep for the slaughter. Verse 37, nay, in all these things, we are more than conquerors through him that loved us. You remain more than conquerors as you continue to walk in obedience to the word of God. So refuse that you will fall into the snare of the wicked. For the wicked shall be snared by the transgressions of their lips, but the just shall come out of trouble. I don't know what trouble you are in today, but hear it. God has said, you will come out of that trouble. You will escape from that trouble. Nothing will hold you down. For the Lord knows how to deliver the godly out of temptations and to reserve the unjust unto the day of judgment to be punished. So the word of wisdom for you today is for you to continue to remain as the righteousness of God in Christ Jesus. For the just has been justified by faith through the blood of Jesus Christ. And the blood of Jesus Christ will continue to speak on your behalf. And as you do this, remain blessed. In Jesus' name, amen.
1: The future of the nation is you. The revival.

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He is risen. 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

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Shake, shake, shake. 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Shake it off. Shake, shake, shake. 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Shake, shake, shake. 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

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Lord, continue to reign in our affairs, my Father. 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Lord, we yield ourselves. Come

0: completely, my Father. 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And he spake a parable unto them, can the blind lead the blind? Shall they not both fall into the ditch? Amen. We thank God we are not being led by the blind. Amen. We have revelation in this church. Amen. We have the word of God that comes to us. Amen. So we are going to pray that we shall not allow any of the blindness of this world to lead us. Amen. We shall continue to make Jesus the leader, the master, the one who sees and knows all things. Amen. May he continue to order our affairs. Amen. We shall not allow the blindness of this world to guide us. Amen. We shall not fall into the ditch in Jesus' name. Amen. You are blind if you allow the blindness of this world to lead you. Amen. You know where the word of God is. You know what the word of God is telling you. Amen. So may we continue to make the word of the Lord our guide, our leader. Amen. Let it continue to show us the way to go to profit. So let's pray. Father God, we thank you, Father Lord. Lord, we thank you for the revelation that we receive in my Father. Thank you for the word that continues to come to us every day, my Father Lord, showing us the way that we should go in, my Father Lord. Lord, we shall not fall into any ditch, my Father. Lord, this blindness of this world, my Father, shall not lead us, my Father Lord. The blind leaders of this world shall not inspire us, my Father. But Lord Jesus, continue to be our master, our leader, the one who knows and sees all things, my Father Lord. Lord, you know the end from the beginning, my Father Lord. Lord, we surrender our lives into your hands, Lord. Lord, lead us, my Father. Guide us, Father Lord. Show us the way to go to profit, Lord, in every area of our lives, my Father Lord. Lord, we shall not allow anything else to lead us, my Father. Lord, none of us shall be blind, my Father. But Lord, we shall know the way to go to profit, my Father, as we remain obedient to your word, my Father God. We thank you, Father. Lord, we shall know where to go and what to do, my Father Lord. We thank you and praise you, Father. In Jesus' name we have prayed. Amen. Verse 40 of that same Luke 6, it says, the disciple is not above his master, but everyone that is perfect shall be as his master. Amen. You know, the Bible emphasizes, Jesus emphasizes on being perfect. In Matthew 5, 48, he says, be perfect even as your Father in heaven is perfect. Amen. So there is an expectation that we should be perfect. Amen. And it is something that we need to aspire unto. Amen. It's something that we need to desire, that I need to be perfected. Amen. And why do you need to be perfected? The word of God says that he will show himself strong on your behalf when your heart is perfect. Father God, we thank you, Father. Lord, we pray that you shall show us, Lord, the areas where we need to be perfected, Lord. Lord, we want to be perfect even as our Father in heaven is perfect, my Father, Lord. Lord, when we are perfectly trained in your word, we shall be as our master, my Father, Lord. Lord, help us, my Father, that we may yield ourselves to be trained, my Father, to be disciplined by the word of God, Father, Lord. Lord, we desire that you shall show us, my Father, the areas where we need to be perfected this afternoon, Lord. As the word comes forth, my Father, Lord, we shall be open, my Father. We shall be alive, my Father, in the Spirit to receive that word that shall show us the areas where we need to be perfected, Lord. We thank you and praise you, Father. In Jesus' name we have prayed. Amen. Amen. Let's look at verse 43 of that Luke. It says, for a good tree bringeth not forth corrupt fruit, neither doth a corrupt tree bring forth good fruit. 44, for every tree is known by his own fruit. For of thorns men do not gather figs, nor of a bramble bush gather they grapes. 45, a good man out of the good treasure of his heart bringeth forth that which is good, and an evil man out of the evil treasure of his heart bringeth forth that which is evil. For of the abundance of the heart his mouth speaketh. Amen. So we are going to pray that the word that is going to come to us today, amen, we shall store it as good treasure in our hearts, amen, so that it may bring forth good fruit, amen, that shall endure, you know, that shall bring glory to the name of the Lord, amen. So let's pray. Father God, we thank you, Father Lord. Lord, we thank you for the word that you have prepared, the instruction, Lord, the correction, Lord, the rebuke, the reproof, whatever it is that you have prepared for us, Lord. Lord, we shall store it up as good treasure in our hearts, my Father, so that it may bring forth good fruit, my Father, Lord, so that we may have good works, my Father, that may glorify our Father in heaven, my Father, Lord. Lord, we shall not store up any evil treasure in our hearts, my Father. Lord, we shall store up treasures for ourselves in heaven, my Father, Lord, not on this earth, Father God. Lord, help us, my Father, to have the right mindset, my Father, Lord. We thank you and praise you, Father. We give you all glory, Father. In Jesus' name we have prayed. Amen. Amen. And let's look at verse 46. It says, why call ye me Lord, Lord, and do not the things which I say? 47, whosoever cometh to me and hears my sayings and doeth them, I'll show you to whom he is like. 48, he's like a man which built a house and dig deep and laid the foundation on a rock. When the flood arose, the stream beat vehemently upon the house and could not shake it, for it was founded upon. 49 says, but he that hears upon the earth, against which the stream did beat vehemently, and immediately it fell, and the ruin of that house was great. Amen. That is not our portion in Jesus' name. Amen. Our house shall stand. Amen. Our building shall stand. Amen. Because we shall hear the word of God and do it. Amen. You know, in the world, people are talking about a going down, but we say there is a lifting up. Amen. And you can say that confidently. If you are hearing and doing the word of God, your house shall stand. Amen. When the flood comes, you shall stand because of the foundation. Amen. So let's pray that we shall hear and do the word of God that comes to us. Amen. Father God, we thank you, Father Lord. Lord, we shall continue to build our house, my Father, on the foundation of your word, my Father Lord. Lord, we pray, my Father, when the world says there is a going down, Lord, we shall continue to say there is a lifting up, my Father. For we shall be those who hear and do the word of God, my Father. And Lord, we shall continue to have a strong foundation, Lord. Nothing shall shake us, my Father. For we have put our trust in you, my Father Lord. Lord, in our employments, in our businesses, Lord. Lord, it shall continue to abide, it shall continue to stand, my Father, Lord. Lord, our foundation shall not be shaken, Father, Lord. Lord, we thank you for the word, my Father. As it comes today, Lord, we shall hear and we shall do, my Father. Lord, we shall be those who have faith and works, my Father, Lord. We thank you and praise you, Father. We give you all glory, Father. In Jesus' name we have prayed. Amen.
1: We continue our message today from 1 Timothy chapter 4, verse 16. Take heed unto thyself and unto the doctrine. Continue in them, for in doing this, thou shalt both save thyself and them that hear thee. So Paul continued encouraging his son Timothy, and as he's also speaking to us by the Holy Spirit today, he said, take heed unto thyself. Be alert and watchful over your spiritual life. Continue in sound doctrine. And be careful also on what you teach others. So take heed unto thyself and unto the doctrine. Continue in them, for in doing this, thou shalt both save thyself and them that hear thee. So work at your salvation with fear and trembling. Be careful to remain abiding in the truth, in the word of God, and continue to grow in spiritual things, and be careful to continue to teach others what you have been taught based on the truth of the gospel. Be a faithful minister of the word of God. Do not deviate from the truth. Paul continued to emphasize this always, even in Acts chapter 20, from verse 27, say, for I have not shunned to declare unto you all the counsel of God. That's our responsibility as children of God and as the ministers of the gospel, as the stewards of the mystery of godliness. We should not shun to teach, to declare, to profess the total counsel of God to whosoever is listening to us. So Paul emphasizes to Timothy, his son. He continued in that verse 28 of that Acts chapter 20. He said, take heed, therefore, unto yourselves and to all the flock over the which the Holy Ghost have made you overseers to feed the church of God, which he have purchased with his own blood. So we have been called as ministers of the gospel to teach the total counsel of the Lord, to teach the truth. We should not compromise the word of God, because it's the truth that people know that will set them free. It's the truth that people know that make them not to yield to apostasy. He continued in that Acts chapter 20, verse 29, he said, for I know this, that after my departing shall grievous wolves enter in among you, not sparing the flock. If the flock does not know the truth, the tendency that it will be derailed by wolves that come with all manners of doctrines that are not based on the word of God is there. So you need to take heed to yourself, grow in the word of God, mature spiritually, and also teach what you have been taught. Do not deviate from the word of God. That was what Paul was emphasizing to Timothy. He continued in that Acts chapter 20, verse 30. He said, also of your own selves shall men arise, speaking perverse things to draw away disciples after them. Apostasy is focused on drawing disciples after those who are apostates. The apostates want to draw disciples to themselves. They are not ready to make disciples for Christ. So they will teach things that derail people from the truth. So that's what Paul is emphasizing and warning us here. He said, take heed unto thyself. Make sure you remain in the truth. Refuse that anything will take you away from the truth. I want to encourage you, as you are hearing the word of the Lord today, study, remain grounded in the word of God. Do not allow anything to take you away from the truth of the gospel. Paul also, in writing to the Corinthians, in 1 Corinthians chapter 3, verse 10, he said, according to the grace of God which is given unto me, as a wise master builder, have laid the foundation, and another builded thereon. But let every man take heed how he builded thereupon. Verse 11, for other foundation can no man lay than that is laid, which is Jesus Christ. So he's encouraging us to know there is no other foundation we can lay outside the word of God. So whatever you are teaching, whatever you are proclaiming, make sure it is based on the word of God. Take heed unto thyself and unto the doctrine. Continue in them. For in doing this, thou shalt both save thyself and them that hear thee. If you are preaching falsehood, you will eventually find yourself not being able to escape from the wrath to come. But if you are preaching the truth and abiding in the truth and walking in the truth, you will escape from the wrath to come. That's why he's encouraging us here, take heed unto thyself and unto the doctrine. Continue in them. For in doing this, thou shalt both save thyself and them that hear thee. Preach the truth, remain in the truth, walk in the truth. That's the only way you can save yourself and them that hear thee. See also what he wrote to Titus, his son, in Titus chapter 2, from verse 7. He said, in all things showing thyself a pattern of good works, in doctrine, showing uncorruptness, gravity, sincerity. Be sincere in doctrine. Be sincere in preaching the truth. Be firm and sincere. Refuse that the word of God will be corrupted through you on your mouth. Refuse to partake in falsehood. Continue to show thyself a pattern of good works, for we have been created in Christ Jesus unto good works. He continued in that Titus chapter 2, verse 8. Say, sound speech that cannot be condemned, that he that is of the contrary part may be ashamed, having no evil thing to say of you. Continue to speak for the truth, that even he that is contrary to the truth will not be able to find anything to say against you. For nobody can do anything against the truth, but for the truth. and rebuke with all authority. Let no man despise it. Speak with the authority of the word of God. Remain steadfast in the truth. Refuse that anybody will despise you or look down on you, for God has not given you the spirit of fear, but power, love, and sound mind. So

discerned and them that hear thee. Remember, second epistle of John from verse 6 says this, and this is love, that will walk after his commandments. This is the commandment, that as you have heard from the beginning, you should walk in it. So as we have heard from the beginning, the sound doctrine derived from love that God has given to us through his Son, we should remain in it. We should continue to walk in it. Verse 7 of that second epistle of John says, for many deceivers are entered into the world who confess not that Jesus Christ is come in the flesh. This is a deceiver and an antichrist. Verse 8, Luke

of our labor of love towards you. As you are hearing this truth, refuse that anything will take you away from the truth. Remain in the truth of the gospel. Continue to walk in it. That's why I say, look to yourselves, that we lose not those things which we have wrought, but that we receive a full reward. Verse 9, whosoever transgressed and abided not in the doctrine of Christ had not God. He that abided in the doctrine of Christ, he abode the Father and the Son. And what is the doctrine of Christ? The doctrine of Christ is derived from the Gospel of John, chapter 3, verse 16. He says, for God so loved the world, he gave his only begotten Son, that whosoever believeth in him should not perish, but have everlasting life. So the doctrine of Christ is derived in the love that God showed to us, and the love that our Lord and Savior demonstrated. As the scripture tells us in 1st Epistle of John chapter 3, verse 16, it says, hereby perceive we the love of God, because he laid down his life for us, and we ought to lay down our lives for the brethren. Christ went to the cross, shed his blood for the remission of our sins. So this is the love that we have to also demonstrate to other brethren. So whatever we do, the foundation should be and derive from the love of God that is shed abroad in our hearts by the Holy Spirit, which is given to us. So refuse that anything will take you away from the love of God that is shed abroad in our heart by the Holy Spirit. Remain in that love and demonstrate the love of God. So the scripture continues in that second epistle of John, verse 10. If there come any unto you and bring not this doctrine, receive him not into your house, neither bid him Godspeed. So don't receive such one who is not coming with the doctrine of Christ, which foundation is in love. God so loved, Christ so loved, he gave his life for our own sins. He continued in that second epistle of John, verse 11, say, for he that bidden him Godspeed is partaker of his evil deeds. If you bid anyone Godspeed who has come with the doctrine that is outside the doctrine of Christ, you are a partaker of evil deeds. The Lord does not expect us to partake in the evil deeds of those who are walking outside the doctrine of Christ. We are to remain in the doctrine of Christ, abide in it, and demonstrate it, the doctrine of love. For that is the foundation of every doctrine that is expounded in the scripture. If we do not operate in love, we will not operate in the doctrine of Christ. Romans chapter 16 from verse 17 says, now I beseech you, brethren, madam which cause divisions and offenses contrary to the doctrine which you have learned, and avoid them. Verse 18, for they that are so serve not our Lord Jesus Christ, but their own belly, and by good words and fair speeches deceive the hearts of the simple. So it's encouraging us to mark them which cause division and offenses contrary to the doctrine of Christ, which we have learned, and avoid such ones. We should not partake in their ways. We should not follow them, because such ones are not serving our Lord Jesus Christ, but their own belly. And by good words, good speeches, and fair speeches, they deceive the hearts of the simple. That's why we should not be children in understanding. We need to have understanding to remain walking in the doctrine of Christ.
Refuse that anything will take you away from the doctrine of Christ. Remain steadfast in the faith by walking in the doctrine of Christ. That's the only way you can escape from the wrath to come. He continued in 1 Corinthians chapter 5, verse 11. He said, "But now I have written unto you not to keep company. If any man that is called a brother be a fornicator, or covetous, an idolater, a railer, or a drunkard, an extortioner, with such an one, no, not to eat. For what have I to do? To judge them also that are without? Do not ye judge them that are within." Verse 13. "But them that are without, God judges. Therefore, put away from among yourselves that wicked person." So there may be wicked people who are in the church, who are in the congregation, looking for people to derail from the truth. So Paul is warning us here, as he warned and admonished his son Timothy, said, "Take heed unto thyself and unto the doctrine. Continue in them. For in doing this, thou shalt both save thyself and them that hear thee." Continue to present your body a living sacrifice, wholly acceptable unto the Lord. Continue to present your members as instruments of righteousness. Refuse that anything will take you away from the truth. Do not partake with those who are contrary to this truth. As 1 Corinthians chapter 16, verse 20 says, "If any man love not the Lord Jesus Christ, let him be anathema." Maranatha. Yes, love covers multitude of sins, but it does not condone sin. We are to love the Lord our God with all our heart, with all our mind, with all our strength. We are to love our neighbors as ourselves. Love does not condone sin, but it rebukes it and brings correction to those who have strayed from the truth. It's our responsibility not to be quiet when we see people straying from the truth. How will they be delivered? And how will we be delivered? It's by teaching them the truth, by rebuking everything that is falsehood being perpetuated in the congregation. We should not keep silence. We should not keep quiet. Once we see people derailing from the truth, it's our responsibility to caution. It's our responsibility to stop them from corrupting the rest of the congregation. And the only way we can do it is by standing firm in the truth. And that's why the scripture encourages us in Galatians chapter 1 from verse 8. "But though we, an angel from heaven, preach any other gospel unto you than that which we have preached unto you, let him be accursed." Don't give room to anybody, even if he claims he has heard directly from God, or even if he claims he's a prophet, or the angel spoke to him concerning anything. If the doctrine is not based on the doctrine of Christ, don't accept it. Don't give him room to speak to you any further. The Bible says we should not give place to the devil. We should remain steadfast in the doctrine of Christ. We should refuse that anything will draw us away from the doctrine of Christ. He continued in that Galatians chapter 1 verse 9. "Or do I seek to please men? For if I yet please men, I should not be the servant of Christ." Know it. Every child of God, every minister of the gospel, you are not to preach to please men. If you are preaching to please men, you are not a servant of Christ. You are not a true minister of the gospel. We are to preach the total counsel of the Lord. We are not to preach to please anybody. And those of you who also listen, when people are preaching to please you, run away from there. In any place correction is not brought to you,
Do not waste your time in such places. Because the scripture told us expressly that all scripture is given by inspiration of God. And it's profitable for doctrine, for reproof, for correction, for instruction in righteousness, that the man of God may be perfect, thoroughly furnished unto all good works. So it's only when you are receiving the total counsel of the Lord that comes with sound doctrine, with correction, with reproof, with rebuke, and instruction in righteousness, that you may be thoroughly furnished unto good works. So remain in the place where you are taught the total counsel of the word of God. Any man that comes to speak anything outside the truth, don't receive him. That's what Paul wrote to Titus in Titus chapter 3, verse 10. He said, a man that is a heretic, after the first and second admonition, reject. Verse 11, knowing that he that is sought

Jesus revealed to us, don't walk outside the grace of God. Don't walk outside the truth. For the grace of God works with the truth. He said, continue in them. Continue in the sound doctrine. Continue in the word you have heard. Do not allow anything to move you outside the word of God. Not even challenges, not tribulation, should take you away from the love of God that is in Christ Jesus. Remain steadfast in obedience, doing what the word of God says. Do not allow anything to take you away from the word of God. That's why he's encouraging us here. He said, take heed unto thyself and unto the doctrine. Continue in them, for in doing this, thou shalt both save thyself and them that hear thee. You should continue to watch over your spiritual life.

battles and judgment unto the ministry of the word. So they purpose to continue to give themselves continually to prayer and to the ministry of the word. So as you are studying, be also prayerful. The two go together as ministers of the gospel, as children of God. As you are studying, as you are reading the Bible and receiving revelation, pray with what the Spirit of God is speaking to you. Paul determined not to know anything among those he ministers to save Jesus Christ and him crucified. And that's what is expected of us. We should know nothing else among those we minister to save Jesus Christ and him crucified. So Acts 26 from verse 22 says, having therefore obtained help of God, I continue unto this day, witnessing both to small and great, saying none other things than those

as the scripture, to remain in the truth and preach the truth. This should be our standard, as the scripture says in

That we have failed, that we have sinned, O Lord Heavenly Father, Lord. But in your mercy, in your grace, Lord, with your goodness, Lord, we pray, Lord, we repent, Lord, from all a form of wickedness, all the iniquity, Lord, where we have failed, Lord. We ask you, Lord, to accept us, Lord Heavenly Father. Graciously receive us, Lord Jesus, Lord. Remember the covenant that you have made with us, Lord, as we desire to remain in you, Lord Heavenly Father, Lord. Lord, we pray, Lord, our prayers, O Lord, every word that we speak, O Lord Heavenly Father.

praise in Jesus' mighty name. Amen. Verse 3 says, Ashur shall not save us. We will not ride upon horses. Neither will we say any more to the work of our hands, you are our gods. For indeed the fatherless findeth mercy. Hallelujah. So you see, there are people who always try

find your hope, your trust in God, because it is only God who can be your rock solid defense. It is only God who can protect you. It's only God who can preserve you. Do not trust in your wisdom. Do not trust in your abilities. You know, like the prayers you made, do not even trust in the blessings that has come to you, because, you know, it is God who has given that to you. But if you take God out of the picture, there is no picture left for us.

So we're going to make this prayer that our God, as the psalmist says, some put their trust in horses, some in chariots, but we will put our trust in the name of the Lord. Lord, we thank you, Lord, that you are our defense. Lord, Heavenly Father, Lord, that those who run to you, Lord, they are safe, Lord, for you are our strong tower, Lord. Lord, this is our prayer, this is our desire, Lord. Lord, that we will not be those, Lord, who boast in their wisdom, in their strength, in their riches, Lord. No, Lord, but we will make this boast that we are in you, Lord, that we know you, Lord, Heavenly Father, Lord, that we have tasted and seen that you are good, Lord. Lord, our refuge, our safety will continue to be in you, in your word, O Lord, Heavenly Father, for it is your hands that continue to save us, that continues to equip us, Lord. We thank you, Lord Heavenly Father, Lord, that we are not castaways, Lord Heavenly Father. We are not bastards, Lord. We are not those who do not have a father, Lord, but we have you, Lord, a hope, Lord. And in you, we always find mercy, Lord. In you, we find always hope, Lord. We thank you for your grace, Lord, which continues to keep us, Lord, in every situation, Lord Heavenly Father. May we never take your mercy, your grace, or your love for granted, Lord, and return, Lord, to vomit of sin, O Lord Heavenly Father, Lord. But may we continue to be planted in you, Lord, and remind ourselves, Lord, that you are our God and you are our Father, Lord, that you are our restorer and you are our safety, Lord. You are our refuge, Lord. You are our stronghold in everything, Lord. We have our hope and confidence in you, Lord. And as long as we have that hope and confidence, Lord, we will not be shaken, Lord Heavenly Father, Lord. Cause us to continue to remind ourselves who we are in you, Lord, and remind ourselves of the hope we have in Christ Jesus, Lord. We give you thanks. We give you praise in Jesus' name. Amen. Verse 4 says, I will heal their backsliding. I will love them freely. For my anger is turned away from him. Verse 5. I will be as a dew unto Israel. He shall grow as the lily and cast forth his roots as Lebanon. His branches shall spread and his beauty shall be as the olive tree and his smell as Lebanon.

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We will continue to see healing in every situation because the Lord's word has said it. Let us just believe it and purpose that this shall be the place where we remain. Let's open our mouths and pray. Heavenly Father, we give you thanks. We give you praise, Lord. Lord, we thank you, Lord,

0: Lord, for our hope, our confidence shall continue to be in you. Lord, we thank you, Lord, that you have turned away your anger from us, Lord. Lord, we thank you, Lord, that you are a God who continues to show us your love, Lord, that you heal everyone, O Lord, Heavenly Father, who returns to you, Lord, Heavenly Father, Lord. We thank you for the growth. We thank you, Lord, this growth, Lord. It is only because of your grace and mercy, Lord, because you have promised it, O Lord, Heavenly Father, Lord. Lord, we purpose, Lord, to remain under the canopy of your blessing, Lord, under the purpose, under the promise that you have given to us, O Lord, Heavenly Father, Lord. We shall not have any bad scent, O Lord, Heavenly Father, Lord. But anything we do, Lord, our obedience, Lord, shall be a sweet-smelling aroma to you, Lord, Heavenly Father, Lord. We shall continue to bring you good pleasure in all that we do, Lord. Our children shall bring you good pleasure, Lord, Heavenly Father. We thank you, Lord, Heavenly Father, Lord, for we shall continue to remain planted in you, Lord, even as it said in Joshua, Lord, as for me and my house, we will serve the Lord, Lord. Lord, this is our desire, Lord, that we shall continue to be planted in you, Lord, planted in your house, O Lord, that we may continue to enjoy the blessing that causes us to remain in you, Lord. We give you thanks, we give you praise in Jesus' name. Amen. Verse 8 says, Ephraim shall say, what have I to do anymore with idols? I have heard him and observed him. I am like a green fir tree. From me is thy fruit found. Hallelujah. So you see, idolatry was a thing that always caused the people of Israel to turn away from God. Wherever they went, they would give their heart to something else, you know. And if you see it today in the world, if there is something that is pleasing to you in the world, it tends to take your focus away. The lust of the eyes, the lust of the flesh, the pride of life. It takes you away from worshiping God. It takes you away from meditating on the word of God. And that becomes an idol in your life. It could be your work. It could be your relationship. It could be anything. Anything that takes away your time from spending with God, it's an idol. So, you know, that's what it says. Ephraim shall say, what have I to do anymore with idols? So we're going to make this prayer that we shall have nothing to do with anything that brings dishonor to the word of God. Anything that tries to take our time away from God, it shall no longer be a part of our lives. We shall continue to honor the Lord and keep him as our first love at all times. We shall not lose our candlestick. We shall not give that place to anyone else because God is a zealous God. And before we make that prayer, it says in the end, from me is thy fruit found. And that's very important. If you turn to John 15, verse 4 and 5, it says, abide in me and I in you. As the branch cannot bear fruit of itself, except it abide in the vine, no more can you, except you abide in me. I am the vine, you are the branches. He that abides in me and I in him, the same brings forth much fruit, for without me, you can do nothing. So, you know, we come to understand that fruitfulness is only because you are connected to the true vine. You know, you can, and it is important for us to continue to bear fruit, you know. God continues to prune us through his word. Fruitfulness, it is just a byproduct of us being connected to the vine. And this is what the scripture says, from me is thy fruit found. So we're going to make this prayer that we shall continue to bring forth fruit as we remain connected to the Lord. Let's open our mouths and pray. Heavenly Father, we give you thanks, we give you praise. Lord, we pray for ourselves, we pray for our children, we pray for each and every one of us, Lord. Idolatry shall no longer be found in us, Lord. It shall never be found in our tabernacles, Lord. Lord, no form of covetousness, Lord. No form of idolatry, Lord. Nothing shall separate us, Lord, from worshipping you in spirit and in truth, Lord. Nothing shall steal away the time that we have to give to you, Lord, Heavenly Father, Lord. Our time, our worship, our talent, our treasure, Lord, nothing, Lord, shall be stolen away, Lord. But we shall continue to honor you, Lord, and keep you as our first love, Lord, Heavenly Father, Lord. We will continue to remind ourselves, Lord, Heavenly Father, Lord, that it is only through you, Lord, Heavenly Father, that we are able to bear fruit, Lord. And we pray, Lord, Heavenly Father, we shall continue to bear good fruit, Lord, that your word shall continue to prune us, Lord, Heavenly Father, Lord, that at all times, Lord, we shall be found as those who bear fruit, Lord. We shall be a tree planted by the rivers of water, Lord, bringing forth fruit in each season, Lord. Our leaf shall not wither away, Lord. Whatever we put our hands to do, it shall continue to prosper through you, Lord, Heavenly Father. We pray, Lord, may we continue to be watered by you, Lord, watered by your word, O Lord, Heavenly Father, Lord, and continue to bear fruit, Lord, that brings good glory, Lord, that brings good honor to your name, O Lord, Heavenly Father. Bad fruit shall never be found in us, O Lord, Heavenly Father, Lord, but fruit that continues to bring us closer to you, Lord, Heavenly Father, Lord. We give you thanks, we give you praise in Jesus' name. Amen. And lastly, verse 9 says, who is wise and he shall understand these things? Prudent and he shall know them. For the ways of the Lord are right and the just shall walk in them, but the transgressors shall fall therein. Hallelujah. This shall not be our portion. We shall not be those who are called as transgressors. We shall not be those who fall by the wayside. We shall be those who are called wise. We shall be those who have the spirit of understanding. We shall be those who know, who are prudent, who are called as those who follow the way of the Lord. And what is the way of the Lord? Jesus says, I am the way, I am the truth and the life. No one comes to the Father except through me. It's as simple as that. So as this word is revealed, we shall be called the just who walk in the word. Let's open our mouths and pray. Heavenly Father, we give you thanks. We give you praise, Lord. We thank you for the way that you have plainly set forth for each and every one of us, Lord. Lord, our eyes shall never be blind, Lord, to the way that has been plainly set before us, Lord. We thank you, Lord, that you have shown us the path of life, Lord. In your presence, Lord, there is fullness of joy. At your right hand, pleasures forevermore, Lord. At all times, O Lord, Heavenly Father, Lord, we shall be called wise, Lord, Heavenly Father. We shall be those who understand your word, O Lord, Heavenly Father. We shall be called prudent, Lord. We shall be those, O Lord, who know that your word and your ways are right, O Lord, and we shall continue to walk in them, Lord, Heavenly Father, Lord. And we pray, Lord, we shall continue to be those who continue to shine forth, Lord, this glorious work, O Lord, Heavenly Father, and bring many, Lord, to this righteous way, O Lord, Heavenly Father, Lord, Heavenly Father, O Lord. We shall not be counted among the transgressors, O Lord, but we shall be those, O Lord, who shall be called wise, O Lord, who continue, Lord, to preach and teach, Lord, these transgressors, Lord, the error of their ways, Lord, and bring them, Lord, to the glorious way, which is you, Lord Jesus, Lord. We give you thanks, we give you praise in Jesus' mighty name. Amen.
1: Hallelujah. Amen. 2 Corinthians chapter 4, verse 18 says, why we do not look at the things which are seen, but at the things which are not seen. For the things which are seen are temporary, but the things which are not seen are eternal. Hallelujah. The things which are not seen are eternal. The word of God may not be seen, but still Hebrews chapter 11 verse 2 says, we understand that the things which are seen were not made of things which

0: Hallelujah. And he said, "For assuredly I say to you, whoever says to this mountain, 'Be removed and be cast into the sea,' and does not doubt in his heart, but believes that those things he says will be done, he will have whatever he says. 24. Therefore I say to you, whatever things you ask when you pray, believe that you receive them and you will." Have them. Hallelujah. And I thank God for the prayers, which is a prayer that I want us to pray. The psalmist says in Psalm 45 verse 2, he says, "You are fairer than the sons of men. Grace is poured on your lips. Our God has blessed you forever." Hallelujah. All the men of faith in Hebrews 11 appropriated everything they did and everything they had and whoever they became because of faith. Hallelujah. And so we are going to pray like the disciples asked Jesus. They said, "Increase our faith." And we're going to pray also that grace will be poured on our lips so that we will know always to order our conversation aright. The Bible says the just needs to live by faith. Otherwise, we will not accomplish, we will not complete, we will not finish the race that is set before us. But by faith, the Bible says the elders obtained a good testimony. Hallelujah. So we are going to pray. Amen. Now, what is your prayer? Your prayer is, "Lord, I will finish this race. I will obtain a good testimony." Yes, we have prayed it before, but the Spirit of God is one. Hallelujah. "I will finish my race. I will complete my destiny. I will finish my assignment. I will obtain a good testimony in the name of Jesus Christ." You are going to pray and say, "Lord, grace is poured on my lips," and ask God for more grace on your lips so that you will order your conversation aright. You will speak aright. You will not speak carelessly. Amen. You will know to speak the word of God, not speaking the way the world speaks. Hallelujah. But speak what you can speak spiritually. You can speak it physically. What you see spiritually, you can see it spiritually. Amen. What you hear and understand spiritually by faith, you will also understand it physically when they begin to happen. Hallelujah. So open your mouth and let's pray. Unbelief, unbelief. Jesus said, "If only you can believe those things you say that they will come to pass, you will have what you say." So let's open our mouth and pray. Pray for yourself and say, "Father, my desire is to finish my race. I shall not fall back in the name of Jesus Christ." Let's pray. Heavenly Father, Lord, we thank you, King of Glory. We present ourselves unto you, Abba Father, and commit ourselves into your mighty hand. Thank you, Abba Father, Lord. We ask, King of Glory, Lord God Almighty, to run this race in faith in the name of Jesus Christ. We ask for grace, oh Lord God, to run and finish this race, this duty, this assignment, this call, this election, Abba Father, to finish it in your beauty, to finish it in faith in the name of Jesus Christ. We ask, oh Lord God, that we continue to remain steadfast, focused, and not be distracted in the name of Jesus Christ, looking only unto Jesus Christ. Thank you, Abba Father, Lord. We ask for grace, oh Lord God, to continue in your word in the name of Jesus Christ. Father, to speak by your word in the name of Jesus, to see things by your word through your word word in the name of Jesus Christ, and to continue to hear only by your word in the name of Jesus Christ. Unbelief, Abba Father, shall not take us away from the love of God that is shed abroad in our heart. Unbelief, Abba Father, shall not separate us from the love of God that is in Christ Jesus. Unbelief shall not distract us, Abba Father, from completing the race that is set before us in the name of Jesus Christ. Thank you, Abba Father. Lord, we pray, Abba Father, that we will know to order our conversations aright in the name of Jesus Christ, that our mouths will continue to speak right things, will continue to speak by your word, will continue to speak in faith, will continue to declare the things that you have spoken to us in the name of Jesus Christ. Father, Lord, we thank you. We give you praise, Lord, in the name of Jesus Christ. Thank you, Heavenly Father, in Jesus' name. Amen. Amen. And if we go again to Luke 17, where the disciples told Jesus Christ, Lord, increase our faith. Verse 6 there says, so the Lord said, if you have faith in God as a mustard seed, you can say to this mulberry tree, be pulled up by the roots and be planted in the sea, and it will obey you. Hallelujah. I want us to go to the book of Isaiah 22, verse 22. Jesus said, if you have a little faith as small as this mustard seed, you can say to this mulberry tree, be pulled up by the roots and be planted in the sea, and it will obey you. Hallelujah. Faith to finish the race. Amen. To finish the race means we have to keep declaring. We have to keep speaking. We have to keep walking in the authority that God has given to us in the name of Jesus Christ. Isaiah 22, verse 22. It says there, the key of the house of David I will lay on his shoulder, so he shall open and no one shall shut, and he shall shut and no one shall open. 23 says, I will fasten him as a peg in a secure place, and he will become a glorious throne to his father's house. Hallelujah. Here we see that God grants authority to his children, to his stewards, to his people, those who believe in him, those who trust in him. God grants them, he gives them authority. And this authority is symbolized by the key. To this servant, Eliakim was given the key of the house of David. Hallelujah. The key to the royal palace. Amen. But thank God, Jesus Christ himself now has these keys. The key of authority. And this authority is what we need to be able to live by faith. Hallelujah. That's whatever faith we have depends on our knowledge of the authority that is vested on the faith that we have in God. Hallelujah. Look at what Jesus said in Revelation chapter 3, verse 7. He says, this thing says he who is holy, he who is true, he who has the key of David, he who opens and no one shuts, and shuts and no one opens. Hallelujah. So this key, the key of David, Jesus has it now. Hallelujah. And in Matthew 16, he says, I have given you the keys of the kingdom. Hallelujah. And so simply, he has the authority. And he has given us the authority. Hallelujah. So our faith is to use this authority that God has given us in the name of Jesus. Use it to do what? Use it to speak. Use it to declare. Use it to open doors. Use it to shut doors. Hallelujah. And Jesus said, I am he who opens and no one shuts, and shuts and no one opens. Amen. He says, I know your works. I have set before you an open door and no one can shut it. Hallelujah. So know it, that Jesus himself is the door. Hallelujah. He said, I have set before you an open door. And that's what your eyes of faith need to see, that before you are open doors. Hallelujah. And so it doesn't matter the situation where you are in. It doesn't matter where you are. It doesn't matter the state where you are at now. It doesn't matter. It is not enough to do what? To keep quiet. Hallelujah. It is enough to do what? To speak by the things which are not seen. Hallelujah. So that the things which are seen will be created, will be formed by the things which you speak, in the name of Jesus Christ. So we are going to pray in the name of Jesus, and you're going to pray this time by faith, with serious faith, and ask God and say, God, I ask for open doors. My open doors in the name of Jesus Christ. And we are going to pray and say, Lord, grant me wisdom. Grant me understanding, wisdom to see the doors that you have opened for me in the name of Jesus Christ, and understanding to be able to enter in and walk through the doors that God has opened for you in the name of Jesus Christ. Yes, we know not every door is God's door. That's why we need wisdom to walk by the door and through the door in the name of Jesus Christ. Open your mouth and begin to pray. Ask God for open doors of opportunity, open doors of success, open doors of joy, open doors of spiritual increase, open doors of our children's academical successes in the name of Jesus Christ, open doors for promotions in our workplaces in the name of Jesus, open doors for evangelism, open doors for the work of the ministry in the name of Jesus. Say, Father, open our eyes, Father, in the name of Jesus Christ, as we ask for open doors, open opportunities. Abba Father, we ask for spiritual upliftment. Oh Lord God, we ask for divine wisdom in the name of Jesus Christ. Father Lord, we say, Lord, we come before you, oh Lord God, in the authority of your word, Abba Father, thanking you for Jesus Christ, for him who has the keys of David and has given us this key of David. We stand on this authority, Abba Father, and declare, asking, open doors in the name of Jesus Christ. Father Lord, we open the doors of success in our lives in the name of Jesus Christ. Father, we ask, oh Lord God, give everyone the wisdom, oh Lord God, to see and identify and recognize every door that you have opened for us in the name of Jesus Christ. Father Lord, we declare, Abba Father, as we seek your face, oh Lord God, King of glory, grant us courage, Abba Father, to step into the doors in the name of Jesus Christ. Make our feet strong in the name of Jesus Christ, for we walk by faith. Teach us to walk by faith and not by sight, in the name of Jesus Christ. Father Lord, through Jesus, we will go in and out and find pasture. And so, Lord, we declare this day in the name of Jesus that everyone's feet shall be strong to walk by faith in the name of Jesus Christ. Thank you, Abba Father. Thank you, King of glory. In Jesus' name, amen. Amen. And the Bible says, open your mouth wide and I will fill it. Amen. That's what the Bible says. Open your mouth wide and I will fill it. We will speak by the word of God in the name of Jesus Christ. We are going to fill. You see, those disciples at that wedding of Cana in Galilee, what happened? They had washed their pots and turned it upside down. But Jesus said, turn it up and do what? Fill it with water in the name of Jesus Christ. Whatever is that area, whatever is that area of need in our lives, that's how we live by faith. Amen. We fill every water pot with the water of the word of God, so that in the end, it's the power of God that turns every water of the word of God into wine for you to drink and be merry in the name of Jesus Christ. So we are going to pray. Our prayer this day is to turn around and turn around. Every pot that has been turned upside down in the name of Jesus Christ is going to be turned around in the name of Jesus Christ. Turn it around and begin to fill it with the water of the word of God. Let's open our mouth and begin to pray in the name of Jesus Christ. Father, King of glory, in the name of Jesus Christ, we declare, Abba, Father, Lord, your beauty, O Lord God, in our lives in the name of Jesus Christ. We declare that our light shining forth in the name of Jesus Christ. Turn around every pot, Abba, Father, in our lives, O Lord God, that has been turned upside down. Father, we turn them up today in the name of Jesus Christ. They are set, Abba, Father, to be filled with the water of the word of God that we hear, the water of the word of God that we read, the water of the word of God that we understand in the name of Jesus Christ. Father, Lord, as we fill it, Abba, Father, in the name of Jesus Christ, Lord, there shall be no emptiness in the name of Jesus Christ. There shall be no lack in the name of Jesus. There shall be no confusion in the name of Jesus Christ. Father, Lord, every pot as it is filled with the water of your word, Abba, Father, it shall be turned to wine in the name of Jesus Christ. For our expectation is of you, Abba, Father, and our expectation shall not be cut off in the name of Jesus Christ. Father, Lord, your word says that our bellies, our bodies, every part of our lives shall be satisfied with the fruit of our mouth. Father, Lord, our mouth shall not keep silent in the name of Jesus Christ. We fill every pot, oh Lord God, in the name of Jesus, with the beauty of your word in the name of Jesus Christ. Thank you, Heavenly Father. Thank you, King of glory. Let nothing, Abba Father, let nothing steal away, oh Lord God, in the name of Jesus Christ, the good things that you have prepared for us in the name of Jesus. Thank you, Abba Father. We give you praise in Jesus' name. Amen. And we are still going to pray. We are going to take grace. Amen. He says, as we have the keys of David to open doors, we also have the key to close doors that are not right in the name of Jesus. Doors of shame, doors of ugliness, doors of sickness in the name of Jesus, doors of lack, doors of failure. We close it, it remains closed in the name of Jesus Christ. So let's take grace in the name of Jesus Christ and close every door of negativity from your mouth in the name of Jesus, around your life in the name of Jesus. Open your mouth, standing on the authority of the word. Begin to close the doors in your life, in your children's life, in the name of Jesus Christ. Open your mouth and pray. God only wants to see his beauty in us, in the name of Jesus Christ. Let's pray. Heavenly Father, King of glory, Lord God Almighty, as we seek you, as we seek your face, O Lord God, in the meekness of wisdom, Abba, Father, Lord God Almighty, we present and say, Lord, order our steps in your word in the name of Jesus Christ. Order our feet, Abba Father, to walk by your light, to walk in the light of the word of God in the name of Jesus Christ. Father, we stand on the authority of your word today and declare, Lord, that whatever has been blinding our eyes, Abba Father, from seeing your doors, oh Lord God, from seeing you, oh Lord God, from seeing the doors that you have kept open for us in the name of Jesus Christ, Father, it is lifted off us today in the name of Jesus Christ. And Lord, we take grace, oh Lord God, to close every door of sickness in the name of Jesus, to shut every door of shame in the name of Jesus, to shut every door of failure in the name of Jesus, to shut doors of sorrows in our lives in the name of Jesus, to shut doors of obstacles in the name of Jesus Christ. Thank you, Abba Father. We shall no longer enter into them in the name of Jesus Christ. And even if we may have entered, Abba Father, Lord, this day we take grace to step out of them in the name of Jesus Christ. Thank you, Abba Father. Our feet are turned on the way in the name of Jesus. Thank you, King of glory. We shall continue to walk in the way of the Lord. We shall continue to walk in the light of the word of God. We shall continue to walk in your righteousness, O Lord God, in the name of Jesus Christ. Thank you, Heavenly Father. We give you praise in Jesus' name. Amen. Amen. And lastly, if we go to Obadiah, the book of Obadiah, verse 17. Obadiah 17, it says, but on Mount Zion there shall be deliverance, and there shall be holiness. The house of Jacob shall possess their possession. Hallelujah. Each and every one of us, we will possess our possession in the name of Jesus. Everything that the Lord delivers to us, we shall possess it in Jesus' name. If you go again to the book of Isaiah, Isaiah 65, from verse 20, he says, no more shall an infant from there live but a few days, nor an old man who has not fulfilled his days. For the child shall die 100 years old, but the sinner being 100 years old shall be accursed. 21, they shall build houses and inhabit them. They shall plant vineyards and eat their fruit. They shall not build and another inhabit. They shall not plant and another eat. For as the days of a tree, so shall be the days of my people, and my elect shall long enjoy the work of their hands. 23, they shall not labor in vain, nor bring forth children for trouble, for they shall be the descendants of the blessed of the Lord, and their offspring with them. Hallelujah. Upon Mount Zion, there shall be what? Deliverance. Amen. And the house of Jacob shall do what? Possess their possession. We will not labor in vain. Walking by faith is not easy. Hallelujah. There's a lot of labor in it. Hallelujah. Faith works by love. Because we love the Lord, because we love ourselves, we want to be with the Father, we want to complete, we want to show forth the glory of the Lord. Hallelujah. And so we will possess our possession in the name of Jesus Christ. And as the Lord, every time he thrusts out the enemy before us and says, destroy it, we destroy it and take it out of the way, so that we do not stumble in the name of Jesus Christ. And so we are going to pray. You will possess your possession. Your possession is good health in Jesus' name. Your possession is good success. Good success for your children in the name of Jesus Christ. Your children shall be even bigger and greater and higher than you in the name of Jesus Christ. Your possession is everlasting joy. Your possession is peace all around. Hallelujah. Your possession is eternal life in Christ Jesus. Your possession is to dwell in the presence of the Lord, where there is fullness of joy. Hallelujah. Your possession is that as you labor, you will eat in Jesus' name. You will not labor and another man will eat in the name of Jesus. So open your mouth and make this declaration over yourself, over your children, over your life, over the things that the Lord has given to you. In your employment, you will not labor and another person will come and take over. That is not your portion in the name of Jesus Christ. As you have labored to build, so you shall eat in the fruit in the land. As you are willing and obedient, you shall eat the good that is in the land. Open your mouth and declare it for yourself. Declare for your children. Declare it in the name of Jesus Christ. We are sowing seeds of prayers in this land. We shall eat the fruit of it. We shall eat the harvest in the name of Jesus. We shall not plant and another will eat in the name of Jesus. We shall not build and another will inhabit in the name of Jesus. Father, Lord, we stand on the authority of your word. Abba, Father, Lord, God Almighty, in the name of Jesus, pronouncing over your people, Abba, Father, that the beauty of Jesus Christ shall continually be seen in us in the name of Jesus Christ. King of glory, Jehovah, Lord, the things that you have given to us, our Father, Lord, shall remain for us in the name of Jesus Christ. Our labor shall not be in vain in the name of Jesus Christ. Neither shall our children be for trouble in the name of Jesus Christ. King of glory, our descendants shall be called the blessed of the Lord, even as your word has spoken it in the name of Jesus Christ. Thank you, Abba Father. We shall live to ripe full old age in the name of Jesus Christ, and we shall stand to declare that the generation of the righteous is blessed, that our generation is blessed in the name of Jesus Christ. Thank you, Abba Father. You said, my elect shall long enjoy the work of their hands. King of glory, each and every one of us in our businesses, in our employment. Our Father shall long enjoy the works of our hands in the name of Jesus Christ. We shall build, our Father, and inhabit. We shall plant vineyards, our Father, and eat their fruits in the name of Jesus Christ. King of glory, Jehovah, let your name be glorified. Let your name be magnified. Let your beauty be seen in the works of our hands, our Father. Whatever you do, Lord, is forever. Thank you, King of glory. Thank you, Ancient of Days. The finished work of Christ, our Father, let it continue to answer to your people and supply our needs. In Jesus' name we pray, amen and amen.
1: 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Revive us, Lord! We need a Holy Ghost revival! Send the rain from heaven! Flood our thirsty souls today!

that men may hear the truth, come to the light of the truth, and walk in the truth. Dr. Ihemeh N. Ndukwe, a missionary in the Middle East and Asia for more than 21 years, graced with a word for revival, now comes your way on Revival Now. 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Revival Now. Tune in.

meaning life. Jesus spoke of himself in John chapter 9 verse 5, saying, "As long as I am in the world, I am the light of the world." So God did not send his son into the world to condemn the world, but that the world through him might be saved. He that believeth in him is not condemned, but he that believeth not is condemned already. And this is the condemnation, that light is come into the world, and men love darkness rather than the light. For everyone that doeth evil hates the light, neither comes to the light. But he that doeth the truth comes to the light, that his deeds may be made manifest that they are wrought in God. When men hear the truth and come to the truth, come to its light, walk in the truth, walk in the light, do deeds of the truth. This is revival. To minister is Dr. Ihemen Ndukwe. Dr. Ihemen Ndukwe has been a missionary in the Middle East and Asia for more than 21 years. Dr. Ihemen Ndukwe is graced with the word for revival now, reviving the ministers, the families, and the nations, preaching the word of God, pure and unadulterated, in demonstration of the Spirit and of power, so that men's faith is not on enticing words of man's wisdom, but in the power of God. You can't sit under this anointing and remain the same. Revival.

The message today is taken from the Gospel of John chapter 9 from verse 1. And as Jesus passed by, he saw a man which was blind from his birth. In the course of his discussion with the Jews, which culminated in them wanting to stone him, as we can see in that John chapter 8, verse 58 to 59, Jesus said unto them, "Verily, verily, I say unto you, before Abraham was, I am." Verse 59, "Then took they up stones to cast at him. But Jesus hid himself and went out of the temple, going through the midst of them, and so passed by." So that's what he's referring to here. As he passed by, he saw a man which was blind from his birth. Our Lord and Savior is always mindful of our situation. That's why God sent him to save us from our sins and to deliver us from the hand of Satan. The scripture says in 1st Epistle of John chapter 3, verse 8, "He that committed sin is of the devil, for the devil sinned from the beginning. For this purpose the Son of God was manifested, that he might destroy the works of the devil." So he came to destroy the works of the devil. So he saw a man which was blind from his birth. Remember, we are all born spiritually blind from birth. We may have our physical sight, but we still remain spiritually blind until Jesus, the light of the world, shines the light of the glorious gospel into our hearts. So that John chapter 9 verse 1 says, "And as Jesus passed by, he saw a man which was blind from his birth." Our Lord and Savior is attentive to attend to your situations. It's your responsibility to present yourself before him so that he can attend to your situation. And look at what the scripture says in that John chapter 9 verse 2. "And his disciples asked him, saying, Master, who did sin, this man or his parents, that he was born blind?" Who are the disciples? These disciples are those who have received him. The Bible says in John chapter 1 verse 11, "He came unto his own, and his own received him not." Verse 12, "But as many as received him, to them gave he power to become the sons of God, even to them that believe on his name." Verse 13, "Which were born not of blood, nor of the will of the flesh, nor of the will of man, but of God." These are the disciples who have received him and were ready to follow him. As you are hearing the word of the Lord today, open yourself up to receive the planted word that is able to save your souls, and be ready to follow the Lord. Be followers of the Lord. Come to walk in his ways, in his truth, and his life. For no man cometh to the Father except through him. So these disciples, those whom he called, and they accepted and believed on him that is the Messiah, the Savior of the world, asked him, say, "Master, who did sin, this man or his parents, that he was born blind?" Master, that is Rabbi, the teacher, my Lord, my Savior, who did sin, this man or his parents, that he was born blind? Listen, things that are not clear to you, it is important to allow the word of God to shed light to you and the Holy Spirit to reveal to you things you do not know. Make it a responsibility to inquire from the Lord when things are not clear to you. Don't be shy in inquiring from the Lord. Psalm 34 verse 5 tells us this. Say, "They looked unto him and were enlightened, and their faces were not ashamed." This is the way to escape from shame. This is a way to escape from darkness, because we do not know the way. So what is not clear to you, be open to ask. Be open to seek,
so that the Lord will reveal to you things you do not know. Like Job said, that which I do not know, tell me, show me, if I've done wickedness, if I've done iniquity, I will do it no more. You need to inquire from the Lord so that he will show you. The scripture says, ask and it shall be given you. Seek and you shall find. Knock and it shall be opened unto you. Seek the face of the Lord. You will be enlightened. It will be made obvious to you. If you don't seek the face of the Lord in things, you will find yourself judging carnally. You will find yourself walking in darkness. So the disciples, before they came to the full knowledge of what Christ wanted to teach them, it's either the man or the parent sin. That's why they asked that question. Say, Master, who did sin, this man or his parents, that he was born blind? Remember what the scripture said in Luke chapter 13 from 1 to 5. Said they were present at that season some that told him of the Galileans whose blood Pilate had mingled with their sacrifices. Verse 2, and Jesus answered and said unto them, suppose ye that these Galileans were sinners above all the Galileans, because they suffered such things. Verse 3, I tell you, nay, but except ye repent, ye shall all likewise perish. Verse 4, or those 18 upon whom the tower in Siloam fell and slew them, think ye that they were sinners above all men that dwelt in Jerusalem? Verse 5, I tell you, nay, but except you repent, you shall all likewise perish. You know, most of the times, people are fond of judging people because of their situation without first repenting from their own sins. And that's what Jesus Christ is telling us here. First, repent from your own sin before you begin to judge others. Learn to look inward. Learn to work out your salvation with fear and trembling. Don't make yourself a judge. Let the word of God judge people and judge their situations. Don't go beyond what the word of God says. And that's why Jesus was cautioning them here. Except you repent, you shall all likewise perish. And look at what the barbarians thought of Paul in Acts 28. From verse 1 to 5, because they were judging carnally. Many people judge carnally because they are not walking in obedience to the word of God. They do not discern based on the spirit of God, the spirit of wisdom. In Acts chapter 28 from verse 1, say, and when they were escaped, then they knew that the island was called Melita. That's when Paul and the rest escaped from the shipwreck they had suffered. Verse 2, he said, and the barbarous people showed us no little kindness, for they kindled a fire and received us everyone because of the present rain and because of the cold. Verse 3, and when Paul had gathered a bundle of sticks and laid them on the fire, there came a viper out of the heat and fastened on his hand. Verse 4, and when the barbarians saw the venomous beast hang on his hand, they said among themselves, no doubt, this man is a murderer, whom though he had escaped the sea, yet vengeance suffered not to live. Verse 5, and he shook off the beast into the fire and feared no harm. Verse 6, howbeit they looked when he should have swollen, of falling down there suddenly, but after they had looked a great while and saw no harm come to him, they changed their minds and said that he was a god. Don't judge by your own understanding. Judge righteously based on the word of God. And what is not clear to you, what you don't understand, seek the face of the Lord. Don't suddenly pass judgment. So these people were passing judgment based on what they could see.
The disciples say, Master, who did sin, this man or his parents, that he was born blind? This man or his parents, that he was born blind. They were basing their question on the scripture that says in Exodus, me. So as far as the disciples were concerned, it's either this man

on his parents. So maybe God is visiting the iniquity of the parents unto this man, because that was the level of their understanding. They didn't know that Jesus Christ came to fulfill the law and the prophets. At that point in time, though they have known him and accepted him as the Messiah, but they do not yet have full revelational knowledge of his person. So as far as they were concerned, he said, "Or this man, or the iniquity of the parents that are not visited on this man." They look at our Lord and Savior's answer, because they inquired. You need to inquire so that you get an answer for every challenge you have, for every situation you see, for things you don't know that are facing you. Don't judge by your eyesight. Judge righteously. Judge based on what the Word of God says. Judge based on the revelation from the Holy Spirit in the authority of the Word of God. John chapter 9 verse 3 says, Jesus answered, "Neither had this man seen, nor his parents, but that the works of God should be made manifest in him." Did you hear that? The essence was that the works of God should be made manifest in him. There may be things you may be going through, and people may be passing judgment on you without knowing that God wants his work to be made manifest in you. God wants his glory to be made manifest in you. And at times also you may be judging yourself in a hard way because of what you are going through. Learn to seek the face of the Lord to know the purpose why you are going through that. Remember, Joseph went through things, and the Bible tells us that all things work together for good for those who love God, who are the called according to his purpose. So Jesus told them here, "Neither had this man seen, nor his parents, but that the works of God should be made manifest in him." That's that the purpose of God will be fulfilled and made manifest in him. As we also know, concerning the death of Lazarus, before ever he died, he was sick unto death. And see what Jesus said in that Gospel of John 11 verse 4. When Jesus heard that, he said, "This sickness is not unto death, but for the glory of God, that the Son of God might be glorified thereby." And verse 40 of that Gospel of John 11 says, Jesus said unto her, "Said I not unto thee, that if thou wouldest believe, thou shouldest see the glory of God?" So Jesus answered his disciples concerning this man that was born blind. In that verse 3, he says, Jesus answered, "Neither had this man sinned, nor his parents, but that the works of God should be made manifest in him." That the works of God will be revealed in him, in his life. There may be things you are going through now, but I can tell you, the glory of God shall be made manifest in you. It shall be revealed in you. It shall be revealed in your situation. And you come to give God thanksgiving, honor and adoration. He continues in that Gospel of John chapter 9 verse 4. Say, "I must walk the works of him that sent me while it is day. The night cometh when no man can walk. I must walk the works of him that sent me." That was Jesus' purpose on the earth, to fulfill the purpose why he was sent. Are you fulfilling the purpose why you have been called? That's why when the disciples came to Jesus in that Gospel of John chapter 4 verse 31, he says, in the meanwhile his disciples prayed him, saying, "Master, eat."
They said unto them, I have meat to eat that you know not of. Verse 33, therefore said the disciples one to another, had any man brought him aught to eat? Verse 34, Jesus said unto them, my meat is to do the will of him that sent me and to finish his work. Are you doing the will of God in your life? Are you purposefully deciding to finish the work that God has given to you? Let us follow the examples of our Lord and Savior Jesus Christ. He said, I must work the works of him that sent me while it is day. The night coming when no man can walk. While you are still alive, this is an opportunity to fulfill purpose.

do what God has called you to do. At the night of your life, there will not be any opportunity to do anything any longer. While you are still alive, do the will of God. Run the race and finish it. Do what God has called you to do. And look at the way Jesus did it. He said, I must work the works of him that sent me. He was doing the work of him that sent him. Are you doing the call? Are you in your call? Are you doing the work of the Lord the way he has called you to do it? Are you doing your own thing? See what he said in the Gospel of John, chapter 5, verse 19. They answered Jesus and said unto them, verily, verily, I say unto you, the Son can do nothing of himself, but what he seeth the Father do. For whatsoever he doeth, this also doeth the Son likewise. He never deviated from what God told him to do. He did what God told him to do. Despite being his Son, despite being God his Son, despite being our Savior, he remained in his call. How much more you? You that have been saved and been called into this glorious call. Why will you think that you can just be doing your own thing without hearing from him that has called you and doing what he has called you to do? He continued in that John chapter 5 verse 36. Say, but I have greater witness than that of John, for the words which the Father had given me to finish, the same words that I do, bear witness of me that the Father has sent me. Are you doing the work the Lord has sent you to do? Are you doing your own thing? Jesus remained in the call. He remained doing what God has called him to do, to save man. He did not come to condemn the world, but rather through him that the world may be saved. He remained doing the will of God. And that's why he could boldly say in the Gospel of John chapter 10 verse 37, if I do not the works of my Father, believe me not. Verse 38, that if I do, though you believe not me, believe the works, that you may know and believe that the Father is in me and I in him. May we come to this conclusion as our Lord and Savior did in the Gospel of John chapter 17, verse 4. Said, I have glorified thee on the earth. I finished the work which thou gavest me to do. This should be your desire, to do the work which God has called you to do. Don't deviate. Don't compromise. Don't procrastinate. Don't postpone. Now is the time to walk in obedience to the truth. Now is the day of salvation. Jesus said, I must work the works of him that sent me while it is day. The night cometh when no man can walk. Now is the time you must walk and fulfill purpose, doing what God has called you to do. As Jesus said in the Gospel of John 12:35, then Jesus said unto them, yet a little while is the light with you. Walk while you have the light, lest darkness come upon you. For he that walketh in darkness knoweth not whither he goeth. This is the time you must do what the Lord has called you to do. Don't allow anything to take you away from the truth. Jesus said, I must work the works of him that sent me while it is day. The night cometh when no man can walk. As the scripture says in Ecclesiastes chapter 9 verse 10, whatsoever thy hand findeth to do, do it with thy might. For there is no work, nor device, nor knowledge.

He has called him for a purpose. As our Lord and Savior fulfilled his purpose on this earth to save mankind from their sins. He has called us. And we must keep our hands in the work of the Lord, refusing that anything will take us away. While we are yet alive, let our lives bring praise to the holy name of the Lord. For we have been translated from the kingdom of darkness into the kingdom of his Son to show forth the praises of him who has called us out of darkness into his marvelous light. For the grave cannot praise thee. Death cannot celebrate thee. They that go down into the pit cannot hope for thy truth. So while we are alive, let us bring praise to the holy name of the Lord, doing the will of God in our lives. So let it be our motto. I must walk the words of him that sent me while it is day. The night cometh when no man can walk. Let us confess this as we purpose to follow the Lord. Seek ye the Lord while he may be found. Call ye upon him while he is near. Seek his face and do his will. Ephesians chapter 5 verse 16 tells us this. Redeeming the time because the days are evil. May we know to redeem the time. What you ought to do, do it now. Don't postpone it. For the night cometh when no man can walk. When you are called back by God, when you are called home, there is no more opportunity for you to redeem the time. It's while you are alive that you can redeem the time, doing the will of God. But the scripture says in Psalm 146 verse 4, his breath goeth forth, he returned to his earth, in that very day his thoughts perish. So I must walk the words of him that sent me. While it is day, the night coming when no man can walk. So while you are alive, this is the time to do the work of the Lord. And as you do this, accepting the word of truth, remain blessed in Jesus' name.

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I repeat that telephone number, +234 701 687 0490. Thank you.

0: Hallelujah. We've heard the word and message of life today. Let us thank God for his word. And let us ask the Holy Spirit to direct our thoughts in prayers and grant us utterance to pray according to the will of the Father. Let us pray. Gracious Lord, hallowed be your name. We just want to thank you again, Heavenly Father, for your word that has come in purity and in power to us. You established your throne in heaven, and your kingdom rules over all. The entrance of your word gives light and gives understanding to the simple. In your word is life, and this life is the light of men that enlightens, that shines to dispel all darkness and fears and give direction to every heart that believes. We believe, Lord, that many hearing this word, wherever it is proclaimed, will yield, Lord, to allow the word gain an entrance into their hearts and lives. In the name of Jesus Christ, as we come boldly to your throne of grace to obtain mercy and to find grace to help at this time, Lord, we ask the Holy Spirit to direct our thoughts in prayers and grant us utterance in Jesus' name, that by the word of our prayers this day, the lost in sin and bound by affliction shall heed the voice of the Lord and return to God. Let the sinners in Zion be afraid and yield to be revived and redirected. And let every heart hearing this word bring themselves to the truth of the word. In Jesus' name we thank you. Amen. Praise God. The main text for today's message is John chapter 9 verses 1 to 7. Let's turn our Bibles to John chapter 9 and I read from verse 1. It says, as Jesus passed by, he saw a man who was blind from birth. You see, our Lord and Savior Jesus Christ is both mindful and attentive to every man's situation. He still cares and locates men, and God still sends his word to heal and deliver men from destructions of sin, of ignorance and blindness. As Jesus saw this man in his situation, he still sees the power of God still locates men. It is locating you. It will locate many in this time in the name of Jesus. When the power of God located Moses in the wilderness as the burning bush, the Bible says in Exodus chapter 3 verse 3, then Moses said, I will turn aside and see this great sight. Hallelujah. So let's pray that this word, this truth proclaimed on this platform will locate many across the nations of the earth, and they will yield to turn aside to see Jesus, to see the power of God work in their situations and challenges and their lives. Let us pray. Heavenly Father, we thank you for this work and this word of revival proclaimed on our platforms to revive men, to revive ministers, to revive believers. Father, we pray, as Moses was led and he came to Horeb, the mountain of God, Heavenly Father, lead men from across the nations, from all walks of life and in all situations, to come to these platforms, to hear Jesus, to hear the word of truth for their change. And as we lift the name of Jesus as the only name that saves, we pray, Lord Jesus, draw men to yourself in your great power. And Heavenly Father, we pray, Lord, as Moses turned aside to see, may the located turn aside to yield to Jesus and hear him. May they yield to surrender their lives, their situations, to the healing power, the deliverance and liberation power in this world, in Jesus Christ, the power to set the oppressed free. May they cast those cares and burdens on Jesus, take his yoke and come into his rest, and let Jesus take care of the rest. Let testimonies, Abba Father, of ripened harvest abound, we pray. Do it, Lord, and take your glory, while we continue to give you thanksgiving. In Jesus' name, amen and amen. We are still on John chapter 9, verse 1. It says, Jesus saw a man who was blind from birth. We heard it. We are all born spiritually blind until Jesus, the light of the world, shines the light of his glorious gospel and truth of God's love into men's hearts and opens their eyes. For God sent him into the world and anointed him for the recovery of sight to the spiritually and physically blind. You see, the power of God opened this man's eyes and blindness was taken away. Blind Bartimaeus cried in Luke chapter 18, verse 41, saying, Lord, that I may receive my sight. And in verse 42 of it, Jesus said unto him, receive thy sight, thy faith has saved thee. And immediately he received his sight and followed Jesus, glorifying God. Hallelujah. We'll pray. God's word and Jesus preached on our platforms will continue to shine out the light of the glory of Christ, who is the image of God, into the world for recovery of sight to the inly blind. Let us pray. Abba Father in heaven, we thank you for sending Jesus Christ to destroy the works of darkness. You are God who commanded light to shine out of darkness. We pray you, Lord, King of Glory, shine your light into men's hearts and open men's spiritual eyes. Father, this day, enlighten their darkened hearts and spiritual understanding that they may see Jesus, see his light, see the way out of their situations of condemnation. Father, enlighten men's eyes of understanding to see the hope of eternal life and salvation in Christ Jesus. By the authority of your word, O Lord, we speak Jesus to destroy every strength in blindness, to disarm unwillingness and disobedient voices that say we see and keep men in darkness. Yes, Lord, they are disarmed today by the power in the name of Jesus Christ. And we declare that everyone hearing this word, O Lord, shall no more remain in blindness or darkness in Jesus' name. We set them free, Lord, from every spiritual blindness in the name of Jesus Christ. Abba, Father, shine in men's heart and give them the light of the knowledge of the glory of God in the face of Jesus Christ, that they may know you, O Lord God, know Jesus, know the truth, know your truth that sets men free. Let them begin to see Jesus lifted high. Let them be in the light, even as Jesus is in the light. And let them choose to walk in the light of God, as they remain healed in Jesus' name. Amen. In the gospel according to John chapter 12, verses 35 and 36, Jesus said, a little while longer the light is with you. Walk while you have the light, lest darkness overtake you. He who walks in darkness does not know where he is going. Verse 36, while you have the light, believe in the light, that you may become sons of the light. Hallelujah. Let's pray that as many as receive the light in this world shall believe in the light and grow to become sons of light. We pray they shall continue to return to this platform to hear and grow. For faith comes by hearing, and hearing by the word of God. Let us pray. Heavenly Father, Lord, We present and commit everyone to whom the light of this glorious gospel shall shine into their hearts and draw them into your marvelous light, that they shall continue to believe in the light and grow to be sons of the light. Father, may they continue to drink of the pure water of your word, the sincere milk of your word, that they may grow thereby, and Christ be formed in them. As they have seen the light, Lord, may they remain and abide in the light. For who are the disciples? They are as many as believe and receive Jesus Christ and his word. To them, Abba Father, give the right to become the sons of God. Help them, Lord, by your Spirit, to remain willing and ready to continue to follow Jesus. Let them testify of your goodness, Lord, in the congregation of the righteous. Use them, Lord, as vessels to go and tell others of Jesus Christ, of your great love to mankind, and also of our various Revival Now platforms, saying, come and let us go up to this mountain of the Lord, to this house of the God of Jacob, where we will be taught the truth of God's word. In Jesus' name we pray, amen. Hallelujah. Still on John chapter 9, I read verses 4 and 5. Jesus said, I must work the works of him who sent me while it is day. The night is coming when no one can work. Verse 5, as long as I am in the world, I am the light of the world. So now, child of God, minister, servant of Jesus Christ, leaders of the flock of Jesus Christ, who are you to those outside Christ, lost in the world, in blindness, perishing in sin, and sin's condemnation? Amen. What and whose work are you working in the world? In the gospel according to John chapter 12, we read of certain Greeks who came to Philip, who was from Bethsaida of Galilee, and asked him, saying, sir, we wish to see Jesus. Verse 22 says, Philip came and told Andrew, and in turn, Andrew and Philip told Jesus. Many are seeking to see Jesus, and it is in you and your light that they will see him. Jesus is your Father in heaven. So you're going to pray for yourself, and I'll pray for you, declaring in the name of Jesus Christ that as long as you are in the world, you are the light of the world. You shall turn aside, and in the grace of the Lord Jesus this day, to return to shine as light in the world, in the name of Jesus Christ. I pray, Abba Father, let the believers begin to have compassion for the spiritually blind like Jesus Christ. Let the believers' life begin to shine out the light of the glory of Jesus Christ, that men may see Jesus in them. May every believer hearing my voice this day return to their place in God as the fragrance of Christ, diffusing the fragrance of his knowledge in every place and into every heart in the name of Jesus Christ. Father, let the veil of any and every works of darkness covering your people, covering their light, be torn apart by the resurrection power in the name of Jesus Christ. Let them begin to do the works of an evangelist. Let the believers become diligent to study, to grow in the knowledge of your word and the truth of Jesus Christ, that they may teach sinners in the way and show themselves approved unto you, a workman that does not need to be ashamed, rightly dividing the word of truth. I pray, Lord, that they will be complete in Christ, and ask that they may be filled with the knowledge of your will in all wisdom and spiritual understanding, walking worthy of you, Lord, and fully pleasing you, being fruitful in every good work. Yours is the kingdom, O Lord. Yours is the power. Yours is the glory. Do this for us, Abba Father, and let your name be glorified. In Jesus' name we have prayed. Amen and amen. Hallelujah.
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We're so happy to announce that we will be live streaming three specials every day, with the first being the Word of Wisdom, the second is the Message of Life, and the third is Revival Now. 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If you miss the live stream, don't worry, because they will be repeated on air every 4 hours, so relax, because you can listen in to whatever timing suits you best. So we kick off with the Word of Wisdom live stream, which begins at 6:20 a.m. and that's Nigeria time. 6:20 a.m. also for Europe, certain countries in Europe, 9:20 a.m. for the UAE, 10:50 a.m. for India, 2:20 p.m. for Manila, and that's our listeners in the Philippines, 3:20 p.m. for Australia, 12:20 a.m. Eastern Standard Time for America, and 9:20 p.m. Pacific Time, America and Canada. 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In case you missed the live streams, relax, because like I said before, they will be repeated on air every 4 hours. So be sure to tune in and listen to us online, and may God bless you as you go about your day.

Revival Now, bringing men back to God. Today's promise is taken from the book of 1 Timothy chapter 4, verse 16. And I read from the King James Version, and it says, "Take heed unto thyself and unto the doctrine, continue in them, for in doing this thou shalt both save thyself and them that hear thee." Hallelujah! This is the word of the Lord God. Thanks be to God. Amen.

Hallelujah. We thank God for the time that He has given to us for another opportunity to hear from His word, to receive instruction, direction, correction. As we read the scripture taken for today from 1 Timothy chapter 4,

0: all people should be trained in the word of God, taught the word of God. He says, take heed unto thyself. And this is something that each and every one of us needs to do constantly. You know, when you're living your life as a Christian, it is imperative, it is essential that we as Christians, as children of God, continue to daily introspect ourselves, continue to look inwardly every day. Why? Because the enemy daily tries to derail us, tries to take us away from our faith, from our doctrine, from our belief, from the truth of the word of God. And it's important for us to know that before you minister or preach or teach anyone else, first your own life, before you speak a word, your life should be speaking. Otherwise, if you're preaching the word of God and if you're not living it, you know what that makes you. It makes you a hypocrite, because you're teaching and preaching something else, but you're not following what you're preaching and teaching. Matthew chapter 7 verse 3, if you read, it says, and why beholdest thou the mote that is in thy brother's eye, but considerest not the beam that is in thine own eye? Many times this is how we behave. We know the right words, the right message, the right teaching for everyone around us, but we fail to look at where we are missing it, where we have gone astray, where we are not walking in obedience to the word of God. Paul, writing to the Corinthians in 1 Corinthians chapter 9 verse 27, says, but I keep under my body and bring it into subjection, lest that by any means, when I have preached to others, I myself should be a castaway. So that is the biggest failure of it all, where you have preached to others, but you yourself have become a castaway. You yourself did not do what you were preaching. You yourself could not walk in obedience when you were teaching others to walk in obedience. You know, when you're traveling in a plane, the instructions that are given, safety instructions, is, you know, in case of loss of cabin pressure, oxygen masks will come down. And they specifically tell you, before helping others with their oxygen mask, you need to put on your own oxygen mask. First put on your own oxygen mask, and then you can help those who are around you. So the same way, before I start preaching and teaching others, I myself should preach and teach myself, should correct myself, should chastise myself. I should take heed unto myself and continue in it. So let's open our mouths and pray, Lord. If there are areas that I have missed out, if this has been my mindset of picking out errors and faults in others without introspecting, correct me, chastise me, teach me, Lord, to introspect, to continue to watch how I'm walking, how I'm living, how I'm pleasing you before even looking around. Let's pray. Gracious Heavenly Father, Lord, I pray for myself, Lord. I pray, Lord, that through my life, through my words, through my preaching, through my thoughts, through my deeds, through my actions, through my conversations, Lord, may I continue to please you, Lord. Lord, I pray in my walk with you, Lord, in my walk in your word, Heavenly Father, may I not become complacent, Lord. May I not become overconfident, Lord. May I not tire out, Lord. May I not be distracted, Heavenly Father. May I not be discouraged, Lord. But help me to constantly, every day, review myself, introspect, Lord. Watch my own way, Heavenly Father, that it is pleasing in your sight, Lord. That my life is acceptable in your sight, Heavenly Father. Lord, I pray for each and every one of us, Lord. May spiritual pride never set in, Lord. May spiritual complacency never set in, Heavenly Father. But let us continue to watch ourselves, Heavenly Father, to look to ourselves, Lord, and continue to be pleasing in your sight, walk in obedience in your word, Heavenly Father. Live out the message that we preach to others, Heavenly Father. I bless your name. I glorify your name, Lord. I thank you for your word that is a light and a lamp to our feet and to us, Heavenly Father. May we continue to walk in it, Lord. I ask this prayer in Jesus' name. Amen. Amen. So he starts with saying, take heed unto thyself. And next he says, and unto the doctrine, unto the teaching, unto the word of God. See, one thing is to have the right intention. Take heed unto yourself. You are walking, you are living out the message that you are preaching. But another thing is, unto doctrine. What message are you preaching? Many times people get confused and drawn away and beguiled by the enemy into preaching the wrong message. It could be for any n number of reasons. It could be that you just have bad doctrine, you just haven't understood the word of God, you're misinterpreting it, you're taking it out of context. It could be that you do it for your own purpose. The Bible calls it to feed your own belly, for your own selfish purposes, for your own self-centric purpose. You want to now make merchandise of the word of God, of the people of God. You want to benefit out of it. So you're not doing it with authenticity. You're not doing it as it should be done. Then there is that you want to be popular. You don't want to preach the hard sayings. You don't want to preach the difficult sayings. You don't want to preach the full word of God, because some people may get offended. You might lose your popularity. You might lose your following. You might not be received with applause, you know, with cheers in front of people. We'll make this prayer for ourselves, that we shall continue to safeguard good and true doctrine, the word of God. I will not compromise on the word of God, come what may, regardless whether it is popular, whether it is widely accepted, whether people cheer for it. Doesn't matter. What matters is, am I speaking the truth of the word of God? Am I speaking the word as it should be, as God intended it to be preached? 2 Timothy chapter 4 verse 3 and 4 say, "For the time will come when they will not endure sound doctrine, but after their own lusts shall they heap to themselves teachers having itching ears, and they shall turn away their ears from the truth and shall be turned unto fables." We pray this is not our portion. We will never turn away from the truth. The Bible says, the word of God in Proverbs says, "Buy the truth and do not sell it." You can never sell the truth. Make this prayer. We'll pray, "Lord, help me to continue to safeguard, hold fast, protect sound and true doctrine, your word in its entirety. May I never compromise on it." Let's pray. Gracious Heavenly Father, Lord, I thank you, Lord, for your word. Lord, I pray I will continue to study to show myself approved, Lord. I will cleave to your word, to your sound doctrine, Lord. I will not give way to the enemy, Lord, for false doctrine, for falsehood, Lord, for wrong teachings, Lord, for wrong statements, Lord, for wrong mindsets to set in, Heavenly Father. Lord, I pray, Father God, we shall not compromise on your word, Lord, for any reason, Heavenly Father. I will not compromise on it to become popular. I will not compromise on it to become rich. I will not compromise on your word to be comfortable, Lord, with the flesh, Heavenly Father. Lord, but we pray, Father God, we shall continue to bring ourselves into subjection, Lord, to your word daily, Lord, to walk in it, to follow it, so that we shall please you with our lives, Heavenly Father. Your word says, if you love me, you will keep my commandments, Heavenly Father. Lord, we pray, let us demonstrate our love by obedience to your word, Lord, by holding on to the truth, Heavenly Father. Lord, we pray, Father God, we shall continue to buy the truth. We shall continue to accumulate the truth, Lord. Accumulate your word more and more in us by studying in it, by meditating on it, Lord. We shall never sell it, Lord. We shall never let go of it, Heavenly Father. I bless your name. I glorify your name, Lord. I ask this prayer in Jesus' name. Amen.
1: Amen.
0: And lastly, it says, for in doing this, that means for by taking heed to yourself and by taking heed to doctrine and continuing in them, it says, for in doing this, thou shalt both save thyself and them that hear thee. Hallelujah. Now, responsibility is extended further. After you've taken heed to yourself, after you've taken the heed to the word of God, your job doesn't end there. The Great Commission doesn't end with you alone. It says, thou shalt save thyself. Yes. And it says, and them that hear thee. Hallelujah. So there has to be a burden also on your heart for those who are around you, those who hear you. First, I have to look that I myself am walking faithfully, that I myself am paying heed to myself and to sound doctrine, and then that also for others, when they hear me, when they see me, when they hear my preaching, they also should be saved. And that is what the word of God says. Ezekiel chapter 33 verse 11 says, say unto them, as I live, says the Lord God, I have no pleasure in the death of the wicked, but that the wicked turn from his way and live. Turn ye from your evil ways. For why will you die, O house of Israel? So God doesn't desire for any to perish. Even the wicked, he says, his desire is that they also will repent, return, and be saved. Jesus in Luke 19 verse 10 says, the Son of Man has come to seek and to save that which was lost. There has to be a burden for those who are lost, those who are around us. So we'll take this prayer for ourselves. Lord, help me to continue to have a burden for others. And let my life be exemplary, so that through my life, through my preaching, through my teaching, through my ministry, through my sharing of the word of the gospel of my testimonies, souls will be saved. There will be souls accounted to each and every one of us. Let's pray that we shall continue to be about our Father's business. This will be a part of my life, the mission of God, not just my own objectives in life, but the heavenly objective, the heavenly mission of winning souls, of saving souls. Father God, I bless your name. I glorify your name. Lord, I thank you, Lord, for the ministry that you have called us in. Lord, you found us faithful and you put us in this ministry, Lord. Lord, let me always be aware, Lord, alert, Heavenly Father, of the Great Commission, Lord. Let it never be something that I will take lightly, Heavenly Father. Lord, we pray through our lives, through our preaching, through our teaching, Lord. Let us continue to be those who will win souls, Lord, who will attract souls to you, Lord, who will point souls to you, Heavenly Father. Lord, we pray many souls shall be appointed to us, Lord, and we shall be soul winners, Heavenly Father. For he who wins souls, Lord, is wise according to you, Lord. We bless your name, we glorify your name, Father. We ask this prayer in Jesus' name. Amen. Amen.
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is ensnared by what he says, because wickedness is in his heart. Wickedness proceeds out of his mouth, which will ensnare him in time of judgment. For you shall be judged by whatever you say. So know it, that the wicked is ensnared by the transgression of his lips, but the judge shall come out of trouble. Proverbs 6, verse 2 says, thou art snared with the words of thy mouth, thou art taken with the words of thy mouth. So whatever you say, you'll be snared with it, especially the wicked who are busy speaking wickedness that they have thought and brooded over in their hearts. They will be snared with it at the time of judgment. For with your mouth you shall be justified, and with your mouth you shall be condemned. So know it, that the wicked is ensnared by the transgression of his lips, but the judge shall come out of trouble, because the judge speaks justice. The judge speaks righteousness. The judge speaks things that will edify, that will build up. Proverbs 15, verse 2. Say, the tongue of the wise useth knowledge aright, but the mouth of fools poureth out foolishness. Fear the Lord so that you speak with wisdom. For the fear of the Lord, that's the foundation, that's the

does whatever he decides to do. He walks in his ways. There's no thought of God in his heart. So he will be snared by the transgression of his mouth. But the judge shall come out of trouble. Proverbs chapter 18 from verse 6 says this. A fool's lips enter into contention, and his mouth calleth forth frauds. Yes, the wicked are foolish. His words are words of strife and contention. His word of division. His word that brings confusion. So a fool's lips enter into contention, and his mouth calleth forth frauds. His mouth calls for trouble. He continues in that verse 7. Of Proverbs 18, he said, a fool's mouth is his destruction, and his lips are the snare of his soul. So a fool's mouth, the wicked's mouth, leads to his destruction. It leads to his soul being snared, because he does not watch what he says. He does not bridle his mouth. He just opens his mouth to speak wickedness, to speak foolishness, which will eventually

lead to his destruction. He's sowing the seed of destruction. For when you sow wickedness, you shall reap wickedness. So know it, the wicked is snared by the

to God. So learn to speak right by coming to the saving knowledge of the Word of God, so that you will not snare yourself through the transgression of your lips, so that you begin to speak things that are right. For the fool's mouth is his destruction, and his lips are the snare of his soul. Daniel chapter 6 demonstrates this thing very well for us to know. Daniel chapter 6, from verse 6, it says, that these presidents and princes assembled together to the king and said thus unto him, King Darius, live forever. Verse 7, all the presidents of the kingdom, the governors and the princes, the counselors and the captains have consulted. He shall be cast into the den of lions. Now, O king, establish the decree and sign the writing, that it be not changed, according to the law of the Medes and Persians, which uttereth not. These presidents and the princes sought for an occasion that they may destroy Daniel. They could not find any occasion, nor any fault, for as much as he was faithful and there was no error of fault found in him in the discharge of his work. So they decided to conspire for the destruction of Daniel, because they knew the only place they will find an occasion against him is concerning the law of his God. They knew that he would not disobey the word of God. So they conspired and made the king to sign the decree that anyone who will ask a petition of anything from God or man for 30 days should be destroyed. They were purposing to destroy Daniel. But as the wicked, they have been snared by the transgression of their lips. And look at what happened. After Daniel was thrown into the lion's den because he refused to yield to the wickedness of these people, he purposed to continue to serve God continually and continue making petition to God on a daily basis. And when they threw him into the lion's den, God shut up the mouth of the lion. And when the king came to see if the lion had made mastery of Daniel, he found Daniel was still alive. And see Daniel's reply to the king in that Daniel chapter 6 verse 22. My God has sent his angel and has shut the lion's mouth, that they have not hurt me. For as much as before him, innocency was found in me. And also before thee, O king, have I done no hurt. Verse 23, there was the king exceeding glad for him, and commanded that they should take Daniel up out of the den. So Daniel was taken up out of the den, and no manner of hurt was found upon him, because he believed in his God. Verse 24, and the king commanded, and they brought those men which had accused Daniel, and they cast them into the den of lions, them, their children, and their wives. And the lions had the mastery of them, and break all their bones in pieces, or ever they came at the bottom of the den. The wicked is snared by the transgression of his lips, but the judge shall come out of trouble. Daniel came out of that trouble the wicked planned for him, and the wicked were ensnared by the transgression of their lips. Child of God,

The joy shall come out of trouble. Daniel was delivered from the lion's den because he believed in his God. He remained serving the Lord in spirit and in truth. Know it. Men that shall condemn. This is your heritage as the servants of the Lord, and your righteousness is of God. So remain serving the Lord in spirit and in truth. Refuse that any thing will take you away from serving the Lord in spirit and in truth. Remain in obedience to the word of God. Continue to walk in the total counsel of the Lord. For many are the afflictions of the righteous, but the Lord delivereth him out of them all. The Lord will continue to deliver you out of every situation, out of the plan of the wicked. None of them will catch you. You will escape from whatever the wicked is planning, and the pit that the wicked has dug, he will fall into that same pit. That's why you must remain serving the Lord in spirit and in truth. For who shall separate us from the love of Christ? Shall tribulation, or distress, or persecution, or famine, or nakedness, or peril, or sword? As Romans chapter 8 verse 36 says, as it is written, for thy sake we are killed all the day long. We are accounted as sheep for the slaughter. Verse 37. Nay, in all these things, we are more than conquerors through him that loved us. You remain more than conquerors as you continue to walk in obedience to the word of God. So refuse that you will fall into the snare of the wicked. For the wicked shall be snared by the transgressions of their lips. But the judge shall come out of trouble. I don't know what trouble we are in today. But hear it. God has said, you will come out of that trouble. You will escape from that trouble. Nothing will hold you down. For the Lord knows how to deliver the godly out of temptations and to reserve the unjust unto the day of judgment to be punished. So the word of wisdom for you today is for you to continue to remain as the righteousness of God in Christ Jesus. For the just has been justified by faith through the blood of Jesus Christ. And the blood of Jesus Christ will continue to speak on your behalf. And as you do this...

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We are here to praise you, Lord. Celebrate, Jesus, celebrate. Everybody sing out. Celebrate, Jesus, celebrate. Why? He is risen. He is risen.

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Shake, shake, shake. Into the fire. Shake, shake, shake. I feed my arm. Shake, shake, shake. Shake it off. Shake, shake, shake. Shake it off. Shake, shake, shake. 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Shake, shake, shake. I feed my arm. Shake, shake, shake. Shake it off. Shake, shake, shake. Shake it off. Shake, shake, shake. Into the fire. Shake, shake, shake. I feed my arm.

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The Lord God is rending the heavens and coming down among his people. 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

0: 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Lord, continue to reign in our affairs, my Father. Rule in our affairs, Lord, my Father, Lord. Lord, come and take control of everything that concerns us, Lord. Lord, we yield ourselves completely, my Father. Lord, come and take all the glory, the honor, my Father. Lord, you are highly exalted, my Father, Lord. Lord, we glorify you, Lord. We lift you up, my Father, Lord. Lord, come and rule in the affairs of your people, my Father, Lord. Lord, come and show, my Father, yourself strong on behalf of your people, my Father, as we have come, my Father. We give you all glory, Father. We worship and adore you, Father God. In Jesus' name we have prayed. Amen. Hallelujah. Let's open to Luke chapter 6 from verse 39. And he spake a parable unto them, can the blind lead the blind? Shall they not both fall into the ditch? Amen. We thank God we are not being led by the blind. Amen. We have revelation in this church. Amen. We have the word of God that comes to us. Amen. So we are going to pray that we shall not allow any of the blindness of this world to lead us. Amen. We shall continue to make Jesus the leader, the master, the one who sees and knows all things. Amen. May he continue to order our affairs. Amen. We shall not allow the blindness of this world to guide us. Amen. We shall not fall into the ditch in Jesus' name. Amen. You are blind if you allow the blindness of this world to lead you. Amen. You know where the word of God is. You know what the word of God is telling you. Amen. So may we continue to make the word of the Lord our guide, our leader. Amen. Let it continue to show us the way to go to profit. So let's pray. Father God, we thank you, Father Lord. Lord, we thank you for the revelation that we receive in my Father. Thank you for the word that continues to come to us every day, my Father, Lord, showing us the way that we should go in, my Father, Lord. Lord, we shall not fall into any ditch, my Father. Lord, this blindness of this world, my Father, shall not lead us, my Father, Lord. The blind leaders of this world shall not inspire us, my Father. But Lord Jesus, continue to be our master, our leader, the one who knows and sees all things, my Father, Lord. Lord, you know the end from the beginning, my Father, Lord. Lord, we surrender our lives into your hands, Lord. Lord, lead us, my Father. Guide us, Father, Lord. Show us the way to go to profit, Lord, in every area of our lives, my Father, Lord. Lord, we shall not allow anything else to lead us, my Father. Lord, none of us shall be blind, my Father. But Lord, we shall know the way to go to profit, my Father, as we remain obedient to your word, my Father God. We thank you, Father. Lord, we shall know where to go and what to do, my Father, Lord. We thank you and praise you, Father. In Jesus' name we have prayed. Amen. Verse 40 of that same Luke 6, it says, the disciple is not above his master, but everyone that is perfect shall be as his master. Amen. You know, the Bible emphasizes, Jesus emphasizes on being perfect. In Matthew 5, 48, he says, be perfect even as your Father in heaven is perfect. Amen. So there is an expectation that we should be perfect. Amen. And it is something that we need to aspire unto. Amen. It's something that we need to desire, that I need to be perfected. Amen. And why do you need to be perfected? The word of God says that he will show himself strong on your behalf when your heart is perfect. Father God, we thank you, Father. Lord, we pray that you shall show us, Lord, the areas where we need to be perfected, Lord. Lord, we want to be perfect even as our Father in heaven is perfect, my Father, Lord. Lord, when we are perfectly trained in your word, we shall be as our master, my Father, Lord. Lord, help us, my Father, that we may yield ourselves to be trained, my Father, to be disciplined by the word of God, Father, Lord. Lord, we desire that you shall show us, my Father, the areas where we need to be perfected this afternoon, Lord. As the word comes forth, my Father, Lord, we shall be open, my Father. We shall be alive, my Father, in the spirit to receive that word that shall show us the areas where we need to be perfected, Lord. We thank you and praise you, Father. In Jesus' name we have prayed. Amen. Amen. Let's look at verse 43 of that Luke. It says, for a good tree bringeth not forth corrupt fruit, neither doth a corrupt tree bring forth good fruit. 44, for every tree is known by his own fruit. For of thorns men do not gather figs, nor of a bramble bush gather they grapes. 45, a good man out of the good treasure of his heart bringeth forth that which is good, and an evil man out of the evil treasure of his heart bringeth forth that which is evil. For of the abundance of the heart his mouth speaketh. Amen. So we're going to pray that the word that is going to come to us today, amen, we shall store it as good treasure. in our hearts, amen, so that it may bring forth good fruit, amen, that shall endure, you know, that shall bring glory to the name of the Lord, amen. So let's pray. Father God, we thank you, Father Lord. Lord, we thank you for the word that you have prepared, the instruction, Lord, the correction, Lord, the rebuke, the reproof, whatever it is that you have prepared for us, Lord. Lord, we shall store it up as good treasure in our hearts, my Father, so that it may bring forth good fruit, my Father, Lord, so that we may have good works, my Father, that may glorify our Father in heaven, my Father, Lord. Lord, we shall not store up any evil treasure in our hearts, my Father. Lord, we shall store up treasures for ourselves in heaven, my Father, Lord, not on this earth, Father God. Lord, help us, my Father, to have the right mindset, my Father, Lord. We thank you and praise you, Father. We give you all glory, Father. In Jesus' name we have prayed. Amen, amen. And let's look at verse 46. It says, why call ye me Lord, Lord, and do not the things which I say? 47, whosoever cometh to me and hears my sayings and doeth them, I'll show you to whom he is like. 48, he's like a man which built a house and dig deep, and laid the foundation on a rock. When the flood arose, the stream beat vehemently upon the house and could not shake it, for it was founded upon. 49 says, but he that hears upon the earth, against which the stream did beat vehemently, and immediately it fell, and the ruin of that house was great. Amen. That is not our portion in Jesus' name. Amen. Our house shall stand. Amen. Our building shall stand. Amen. Because we shall hear the word of God and do it. Amen. You know, in the world, people are talking about a going down, but we say there is a lifting up, amen. And you can say that confidently, if you are hearing and doing the word of God, your house shall stand, amen. When the flood comes, you shall stand because of the foundation, amen. So let's pray that we shall hear and do the word of God that comes to us, amen. Father God, we thank you, Father Lord. Lord, we shall continue to build our house, my Father, on the foundation of your word, my Father Lord. Lord, we pray, my Father, when the world says there is a going down, Lord, we shall continue to say there is a lifting up, my Father. For we shall be those who hear and do the word of God, my Father. And Lord, we shall continue to have a strong foundation, Lord. Nothing shall shake us, my Father. For we have put our trust in you, my Father Lord. Lord, in our employments, in our businesses, Lord. Lord, it shall continue to abide, it shall continue to stand, my Father, Lord. Lord, our foundation shall not be shaken, Father, Lord. Lord, we thank you for the word, my Father. As it comes today, Lord, we shall hear and we shall do, my Father. Lord, we shall be those who have faith and works, my Father, Lord. We thank you and praise you, Father. We give you all glory, Father. In Jesus' name we have prayed. Amen.
1: We continue our message today from 1 Timothy chapter 4, verse 16. Take heed unto thyself and unto the doctrine. Continue in them, for in doing this, thou shalt both save thyself and them that hear thee. So Paul continued encouraging his son Timothy, and as he's also speaking to us by the Holy Spirit today, he said, take heed unto thyself. Be alert and watchful over your spiritual life. Continue in sound doctrine and be careful also on what you teach others. Say, take heed unto thyself and unto the doctrine. Continue in them, for in doing this, thou shalt both save thyself and them that hear thee. So work at your salvation with fear and trembling. Be careful to remain abiding in the truth, in the word of God, and continue to grow in spiritual things, and be careful to continue to teach others what you have been taught based on the truth of the gospel. Be a faithful minister of the word of God. Do not deviate from the truth. Paul continued to emphasize this always, even in Acts chapter 20 from verse 27. He said, for I have not shunned to declare unto you all the counsel of God. That's our responsibility as children of God and as the ministers of the gospel, as the stewards of the mystery of godliness. We should not shun to teach, to declare, to profess the total counsel of God to whosoever is listening to us. So Paul emphasizes to Timothy, his son. He continued in that verse 28 of that Acts chapter 20, he said, take heed, therefore, unto yourselves and to all the flock over the which the Holy Ghost have made you overseers to feed the church of God, which he have purchased with his own blood. So we have been called as ministers of the gospel to teach the total counsel of the Lord, to teach the truth. We should not compromise the word of God, because it's the truth that people know that will set them free. It's the truth that people know that make them not to yield to apostasy. He continued in that Acts chapter 20 verse 29, he said, "For I know this, that after my departing shall grievous wolves enter in among you, not sparing the flock." If the flock does not know the truth, the tendency that it will be derailed by wolves that come with all manners of doctrines that are not based on the word of God is there. So you need to take heed to yourself, grow in the word of God, mature spiritually, and also teach what you have been taught. Do not deviate from the word of God. That was what Paul was emphasizing to Timothy. He continued in that Acts chapter 20 verse 30. He said, "Also of your own selves shall men arise, speaking perverse things to draw away disciples after them." Apostasy is focused on drawing disciples after those who are apostates. The apostates want to draw disciples to themselves. They are not ready to make disciples for Christ. So they will teach things that derail people from the truth. So that's what Paul is emphasizing and warning us here. He said, take heed unto thyself. Make sure you remain in the truth. Refuse that anything will take you away from the truth. I want to encourage you, as you are hearing the word of the Lord today, study, remain grounded in the word of God. Do not allow anything to take you away from the truth of the gospel. Paul also, in writing to the Corinthians, in 1 Corinthians chapter 3, verse 10, he said, "According to the grace of God which is given unto me, as a wise master builder, have laid the foundation, and another builded thereon. But let every man take heed how he builded thereupon." Verse 11, "For other foundation can no man lay than that is laid, which is Jesus Christ." So he's encouraging us to know there is no other foundation we can lay outside the word of God. So whatever you are teaching, whatever you are proclaiming, make sure it's based on the word of God. Take heed unto thyself and unto the doctrine, continue in them. For in doing this, thou shalt both save thyself and them that hear thee. If you are preaching falsehood, you will eventually find yourself not being able to escape from the wrath to come. But if you are preaching the truth and abiding in the truth and walking in the truth, you will escape from the wrath to come. That's why he's encouraging us here, take heed unto thyself and unto the doctrine. Continue in them. For in doing this, thou shalt both save thyself and them that hear thee. Preach the truth, remain in the truth,

sincere in doctrine. Be sincere in preaching the truth. Be firm and sincere. Refuse that the word of God will be corrupted through you on your mouth. Refuse to partake in falsehood. Continue to show thyself a pattern of good works, for we have been created in Christ Jesus unto good works. He continues in that Titus chapter 2 verse 8. Say, sound speech that cannot be condemned, that he that is of the contrary part may be ashamed, having no evil thing to say of you. Continue to speak for the truth, that even he that is contrary to the truth will not be able to find anything to say against you. For nobody can do anything against the truth but for the truth. So remain in the truth. Remain in sound speech and sound doctrine. Let your heart be full with the truth of the gospel. And refuse that anything will take you away from the truth. That's why he continued that Titus chapter 2 verse 15. He said, these things speak and exhort and rebuke with all authority. Let no man despise thee. Speak with the authority of the word of God. Remain steadfast in the truth. Refuse that anybody will despise you or look down on you. For God has not given you the spirit of fear, but power, love, and sound mind. So remain in the soundness of your mind, speaking forth the sound truth of the gospel. So that's why he's telling us here, as he told Timothy, say, take heed unto thyself and unto the doctrine. Continue in them, for in doing this, thou shalt both save thyself and them that hear thee. Remember, second epistle of John from verse 6 says this, and this is love, that will walk after his commandments. This is the commandment, that as you have heard from the beginning, you should walk in it. So as we have heard from the beginning, the sound doctrine derived from love that God has given to us through his son, we should remain in it. We should continue to walk in it. Verse 7 of that second epistle of John says, for many deceivers are entered into the world who confess not that Jesus Christ is come in the flesh. This is a deceiver and an antichrist. Verse 8, look to yourselves that we lose not those things which you have wrought, but that we receive a full reward. So what was John here emphasizing? The same thing Paul was emphasizing. John was emphasizing for you to take heed so that we can receive a reward of our labor of love towards you. As you are hearing this truth, refuse that anything will take you away from the truth. Remain in the truth of the gospel. Continue to walk in it. That's why I say, look to yourselves, that we lose not those things which we have wrought, but that we receive a full reward. Verse 9, whosoever transgressed and abided not in the doctrine of Christ hath not God. He that abided in the doctrine of Christ, he abode the Father and the Son. And what is the doctrine of Christ? The doctrine of Christ is derived from the Gospel of John, chapter 3, verse 16. He says, for God so loved the world, he gave his only begotten Son, that whosoever believeth in him should not perish, but have everlasting life. So the doctrine of Christ is derived in the love that God showed to us and the love that our Lord and Savior demonstrated. As the scripture tells us in First Epistle of John chapter 3 verse 16, it says, hereby perceive we the love of God, because he laid down his life for us, and we ought to lay down our lives for the brethren. Christ went to the cross, shed his blood for the remission of our sins. So this is the love that we have to also demonstrate to other brethren. So whatever we do,
The foundation should be and derive from the love of God that is shared abroad in our hearts by the Holy Spirit, which is given to us. So refuse that anything will take you away from the love of God that is shared abroad in our heart by the Holy Spirit. Remain in that love and demonstrate the love of God. So the scripture continues in that second epistle of John, verse 10. If there come any unto you and bring not this doctrine, receive him not into your house, neither bid him Godspeed. So don't receive such one who is not coming with the doctrine of Christ, which foundation is in love. God so loved, Christ so loved, he gave his life for our own sins. He continued in that second epistle of John, verse 11, say, for he that bideth him Godspeed is partaker of his evil deeds.

of those who are walking outside the doctrine of Christ. We are to remain in the doctrine of Christ, abide in it, and demonstrate it, the doctrine of love, for that is the foundation of every doctrine.

and offenses contrary to the doctrine which you have learned, and avoid them. Verse 18. For they that are so served not our Lord Jesus Christ, but their own belly, and by good words and fair speeches deceive the hearts of the simple. So it's encouraging us to mark them which cause division and offenses contrary to the doctrine of Christ, which we have learned, and avoid such ones. We should not partake in their ways. We should not follow them, because such ones are not serving our Lord Jesus Christ, but their own belly. And by good words, good speeches, and fair speeches, they deceive the hearts of the simple. That's why we should not be children in understanding. We need to have understanding to remain walking in the doctrine of Christ. Refuse that anything will take you away from the doctrine of Christ. Remain steadfast in the faith by walking in the doctrine of Christ. That's the only way you can escape from the wrath to come. He continued in 1 Corinthians chapter 5, verse 11. He said, but now I have written unto you not to keep company. If any man that is called a brother be a fornicator, or covetous, an idolater, a railer, or a drunkard, and a extortioner, with such an one, no, not to eat. For what have I to do to judge them also that are without? Do not ye judge them that are within. Verse 13. But them that are without, God judges. Therefore, put away from among yourselves that wicked person. So there may be wicked people who are in the church, who are in the congregation, looking for people to derail from the truth. So Paul is warning us here, as he warned and admonished his son Timothy, he said, take heed unto thyself and unto the doctrine. Continue in them, for in doing this thou shalt both save thyself and them that hear thee. Continue to present your bodies a living sacrifice, wholly acceptable unto the Lord. Continue to present your members as instruments of righteousness. Refuse that anything will take you away from the truth. Do not partake with those who are contrary to this truth. As 1 Corinthians chapter 16, verse 20 says, any man love not the Lord Jesus Christ, let him be anathema. Maranatha. Yes, love covers multitude of sins, but it does not condone sin. We are to love the Lord our God with all our heart, with all our mind, with all our strength. We are to love our neighbors as ourselves. Love does not condone sin, but it rebukes it and brings correction to those who have strayed from the truth. It's our responsibility not to be quiet when we see people straying from the truth. How will they be delivered? And how will we be delivered? It's by teaching them the truth, by rebuking everything that is falsehood being perpetuated in the congregation. We should not keep silence. We should not keep quiet. Once we see people derailing from the truth, it's our responsibility to caution. It's our responsibility to stop them from corrupting the rest of the congregation. And the only way we can do it is by standing firm in the truth. And that's why the scripture encourages us in Galatians chapter 1 from verse 8. But though we, an angel from heaven, preach any other gospel unto you than that which we have preached unto you, let him be accursed. Don't give room to anybody, even if he claims he has heard directly from God, or even if he claims he's a prophet, or the angel spoke to him concerning anything. If the doctrine is not based on the doctrine of Christ, don't accept it. Don't give him room to speak to you any further. The Bible says we should not give place to the devil.
We should remain steadfast in the doctrine of Christ. We should refuse that anything will draw us away from the doctrine of Christ. He continued in that Galatians chapter 1 verse 9. As we said before, so say I now again, if any man preach any other gospel unto you than that you have received, let him be accursed. Verse 10, for do I not persuade men or God, or do I seek to please men? For if I yet please men, I should not be the servant of Christ. Know it, every child of God, every minister of the gospel, you are not to preach to please men. If you are preaching to please men, you are not the servant of Christ. You are not a true minister of the gospel. We are to preach the total counsel of the Lord. We are not to preach to please anybody. And those of you who also listen, when people are preaching to please you, run away from there. In any place correction is not brought to you, do not waste your time in such places. Because the scripture told us expressly that all scripture is given by inspiration of God and is profitable for doctrine, for reproof, for correction, for instruction in righteousness, that the man of God may be perfect, thoroughly furnished unto all good works. So it's only when you are receiving the total counsel of the Lord that comes with sound doctrine, with correction, with reproof, with rebuke, and instruction in righteousness, that you may be thoroughly furnished unto good works. So remain in the place where you are taught the total counsel of the word of God. Any man that comes to speak anything outside the truth, don't receive him. That's what Paul wrote to Titus in Titus chapter 3, verse 10. He said, a man that is a heretic, after the first and second admonition, reject. Verse 11, knowing that he that is such is subverted and sinned, be condemned of himself. There are many that have been subverted. There are many that are sinning. There are many that are living in sin, who are perverting the word of God, who are trying to use it to derail many others. Refuse to be tossed to and fro and carried about with every wind of doctrine. But remain steadfast in the love of God, speaking the truth in love. I encourage you, that's what you should be doing. Let your heart be established in the grace of God that works with truth that Jesus revealed to us. Don't walk outside the grace of God. Don't walk outside the truth. For the grace of God works with the truth. He said, continue in them. Continue in the sound doctrine. Continue in the word you have heard. Do not allow anything to move you outside the word of God. Not even challenges, not tribulation, should take you away from the love of God that is in Christ Jesus. Remain steadfast in obedience, doing what the word of God says. Do not allow anything to take you away from the word of God. That's why he's encouraging us here. He said, take heed unto thyself and unto the doctrine. Continue in them, for in doing this, thou shalt both save thyself and them that hear thee. You should continue to watch over your spiritual life. Be conscious to make effort towards your growth in spiritual things and maturity. Don't remain a babe. Continue in sound doctrine and teach sound doctrine. See what was said concerning Ezra. In Ezra chapter 7, verse 10. So for Ezra had prepared his heart to seek the law of the Lord and to do it and to teach in Israel statutes and judgments. So you need to prepare your heart just like Ezra did and purpose to seek the truth of the gospel. Study to show yourself approved,
a workman who needed not to be ashamed, rightly dividing the word of truth. So seek the truth, abiding in the truth, and remain walking in the truth and in the love of God. Say, Ezra had prepared his heart to seek the law of the Lord and to do it. So not only seeking the truth, but continue to abide in the truth and continue to walk in the truth. Be an example to believers in both words and deeds. For he said, Ezra had prepared his heart to seek the law of the Lord and to do it. So do the word of God and to teach it in Israel, statutes and judgments. So purpose to teach the total counsel. See what the apostles said concerning themselves in Acts chapter 6 verse 4. Say, but we will give ourselves continually to prayer and to the ministry of the word. So they purpose to continue to give themselves continually to prayer and to the ministry of the word. So as you are studying, be also prayerful. The two go together as ministers of the gospel, as children of God. As you are studying, as you are reading the Bible and receiving revelation, pray with what the Spirit of God is speaking to you. Paul determined not to know anything among those he ministers to save Jesus Christ and him crucified. And that's what is expected of us. We should know nothing else among those we minister to save Jesus Christ and him crucified. So Acts 26 from verse 22 says, having therefore obtained heart of God, I continue unto this day, witnessing both to small and great, saying none other things than those which the prophets and Moses did say should come. Verse 23, that Christ should suffer and that he should be the first that should rise from the dead and should show light unto the people and to the Gentiles. So Paul said he remained in the gospel. He did not go into the philosophies of men. Remember, he was a Pharisee of the Pharisees. Yet, when Christ appeared to him and he repented, Paul decided not to know any other thing except Christ and him crucified. So he remained in the truth, preaching the truth that God so loved the world, he gave his only begotten Son, that whosoever believeth in him should not perish, but have everlasting life. That Christ went to the cross and shed his blood for the remission of our sins. That he was buried. He did not remain in the grave. He resurrected and ascended and is seated on the right hand side of God Almighty. That he that knew no sin became sin for us, that we may become the righteousness of God in Christ Jesus. So Paul is encouraging us here that we should remain in the truth and preach the truth. This should be our standard, as the scripture says in Colossians chapter 1 from verse 21. And you that were sometime alienated and enemies in your mind by wicked words, yet now had he reconciled. He continued in that verse 22, in the body of his flesh through death, to present you holy and unblameable and unreprovable in his sight. So now that we have been reconciled, he has presented us to be holy, unblameable, unreprovable in his sight. And how will we continue to be that way? Paul shows it to us in that Colossians 1:23. Say, if you continue

grounded and settled and be not moved away from the hope of the gospel which you have heard and which was preached to every creature which is under heaven, whereof I, Paul, am made a minister. So we should continue in the faith, grounded and settled in the truth of the word of God. We should not be moved away from the hope of the gospel which you have heard. And that's our responsibility. As also Paul emphasized again and again to Timothy, his son, in 2 Timothy chapter 3, from verse 14, said, "But continue thou in the things which thou hast learned, has been assured of, knowing of whom thou hast learned them. As you are hearing the word of God today, continue in the word of God. Continue in the total counsel of the Lord. Don't be selective in obedience. Remain in the truth and continue to walk in the truth." Say, "But continue that in the things which thou hast learned, has been assured of, knowing of whom thou hast learned them." Verse 15, "And that from a child thou hast known the holy scriptures, which are able to make thee wise unto salvation through faith which is in Christ Jesus." It's only the Holy Scripture that's able to make you wise through faith which is in Christ Jesus. It's the Holy Scripture that will make you wise unto salvation. As

may be able by sound doctrine both to exhort and to convince the gainsayers. So remain in the faithful words, remain in the truth, remain abiding in the truth. And that's why the scripture says, and the things that thou hast heard of me among many witnesses, the same commit thou to faithful men who shall be able to teach others. God is looking for faithful men and women who will receive the mystery of the kingdom, who also will teach other faithful men for the kingdom to continue to advance. So make yourself faithful and a faithful steward of the word of God and a faithful minister of the gospel that will teach the total counsel, that will teach the truth, that will not deviate from the truth. Make yourself available and faithful. Make yourself teachable that you may be taught. That's what Paul is telling us as the Spirit led him to write to his son, Timothy. That First Timothy chapter 4 verse 16 said, take heed unto thyself and unto the doctrine. Continue in them, for in doing this thou shalt both save thyself and them that hear thee. When you continue in the truth, abiding in the truth, and you are preaching the truth, you already laying foundation for you to escape from the wrath to come. For in doing this, thou shalt both save thyself and them that hear thee. See what God told to Ezekiel as he's speaking to us today. In Ezekiel chapter 3 from verse 17. Son of man, I've made thee a watchman unto the house of Israel. Therefore hear the word at my mouth and give them warning from me. So the word you hear from the Lord is to teach people and also to warn them to escape from the wrath to come. He continued that verse 18. He said, when I say unto the wicked, thou shalt surely die, and thou givest him not warning, nor speakest to warn the wicked from his wicked way, to save his life, the same wicked man shall die in his iniquity, but his blood will I requite at thy hand. So man of God, so-called man of God, preacher of the gospel, if you are not teaching people the truth, their blood will the Lord require in your hands. You must teach the total counsel.

0: shall be delivered. That's simply what that scripture is telling us. He continued in that Ezekiel chapter 3 verse 20. Again, when a righteous man doth turn from his righteousness and commit iniquity, and I lay a stumbling block before him, he shall die, because thou hast not given him warning. He shall die in his sin, and his righteousness, which he had done, shall not be remembered. But his blood will I require at thy hand. Verse 21, nevertheless, if thou warn the righteous man that the righteous sin not, and doth not sin, he shall surely live, because he is one. Also thou hast delivered thy soul. So the scripture expects us to preach the total counsel to everyone. We should not be selective in what we preach. We should preach the total counsel to the wicked and even to the righteous who are derived from the truth. We should not hide the truth. We should bring warning. We should bring caution to them. We should rebuke them. We should correct them with love, because it's not the will of God that any should perish, but all should come to the saving knowledge of the word. And that's why the book of James chapter 5 tells us in verse 19, brethren, if any of you do err from the truth and won't convert him, verse 20, let him know that he which converted the sinner from the error of his way shall save a soul from death and shall hide a multitude of sins. So the gospel is given to us that we may be able to deliver many from the wrath to come. We as children of God, ministers of the gospel, we have the responsibility to preach the total counsel of the word of God. We should be bold to say what Paul said in Acts chapter 20 from verse 26. Say, wherefore I take you to record this day that I'm pure from the blood of all men. Verse 27, for I have not shunned to declare unto you all the counsel of God. This should be a proclamation. We should be bold to say this. In order to bring people to the saving knowledge of the word of God, we should not shun to preach the total counsel of the word of God. I encourage you, children of God, everyone who has heard this word today, you should not shun to obey the total counsel of the word of God. And as you do this, remain blessed. In Jesus' name, amen.
1: Hallelujah. We thank God for the message, for the word that has come forth today from 1 Timothy chapter 4, verse 16. And as we heard, that while Paul was speaking to his son Timothy, the Holy Spirit is speaking to us today through this word that has come forth. And the word which has come forth says, take heed unto thyself and unto the doctrine. Continue in them, for in doing this thou shalt both save thyself and them that hear thee. So it starts with an instruction saying, take heed. What does the word take heed mean? Means continue to be careful. Be vigilant. As Christians, we are called to be sober, to be vigilant, knowing that the enemy, that the devil, is looking around to devour us, to capture us, to take us captive. We'll pray for ourselves as we have come into the knowledge of Jesus Christ, as we have come to understand the word of God, as we have come to understand the battle that is waging on between good and evil. We'll pray we shall continue to take heed to ourselves. We shall not be careless with the things of God. We shall not be careless with our lifestyles. We shall not be careless also with the doctrine that we have received, the doctrine of Jesus Christ. We'll pray for ourselves that we shall continue to walk in wisdom. We shall continue to walk wisely. 2 John for chapter 1 verse 6 to 8 again reminds us, take heed to yourself. When we continue to walk in wisdom, when we continue to take heed to ourselves, we keep ourselves secure. We'll pray for each and every one of us. Even as many are hearing this word, even as we have received this word, we'll pray we shall continue to take heed to ourselves. We pray, Father God, we thank you for this word that has come forth, Heavenly Father. A word of instruction, a word of warning, a word of wisdom, Heavenly Father.

0: We'll pray we shall continue to take heed to ourselves, Lord. We shall not live casually anymore. We shall not live carelessly anymore, Father God. Lord, we pray we shall continue to be vigilant. We shall continue to be careful, Heavenly Father. We shall continue to be sober in the way we speak, in the lifestyle we lead, Heavenly Father, in the doctrine that we hold on to, the doctrine of Jesus Christ, Lord. We pray, Father God, we shall not allow anything to infiltrate it, Lord. We shall not allow anything, Father God, to contaminate it, to pollute it, Heavenly Father. The many doctrines floating around in this world, Heavenly Father, but we shall continue to be those who will take heed, Heavenly Father. We shall not be those men who were found sleeping, Lord, so that the enemy could enter and he could plant tares, Heavenly Father. But we shall continue to be vigilant and sober, Father God. I pray for each and every one of us, Lord. We shall stop leading casual lives, Lord. We shall stop living carelessly, Heavenly Father. Help us to be vigilant in your things, Lord. Help us to be vigilant. Help us to be careful the way we lead our lives, Father God. We thank you, Father God. When we are created, we were not created carelessly, Father God. But your word says we are fearfully and wonderfully made, Lord. Help us to continue to live in that fear, Lord. We help us to continue to live, Father God, with the conscience, Lord, knowing that we are precious in your sight, Lord. Our souls are precious in your sight, Heavenly Father. Let us not be shortchanged, Lord. Let us not sell out our souls to the enemy, Father God. We praise you and we thank you, Lord, for all that you have done. Take your glory and honor and praise from our lives, Lord. We ask this prayer in Jesus' name. Amen. Amen. If you look at the book of Acts, which we read, in Acts chapter 20, verse 27. Acts 20, verse 27. Paul says, "For I have not shunned to declare unto you all the counsel of God. Take heed therefore unto yourselves and to all the flock over the which the Holy Ghost has made you overseers to feed the church of God, which he has purchased with his own blood. For I know this, that after my departing shall grievous wolves enter in among you, not sparing the flock. Also of your own selves shall men arise, speaking perverse things to draw away disciples after them." So Paul first of all starts and says, "For I have not shunned to declare unto you all the counsel of God." Hallelujah. We thank God for the example that Paul has set. He has not shunned. He has not avoided. He has not overlooked. He has not ignored the full counsel of God. He has not ignored to preach the full doctrine. He was not scared to preach the full doctrine. He was not intimidated. He did not want to please men. But he said, "If I should please men, we should not be ministers of God. We'll pray for ourselves. We shall never shun to preach the full gospel, to preach the full counsel of God. We'll pray for ourselves. We'll pray for courage. We'll pray for boldness. We'll pray for wisdom. Even as we step out into this world, the message that you carry, the message of the gospel of Jesus Christ, the message of the cross, you know, it is not a very popular message every time. There are many people who do not want you to speak, who want you to keep quiet, who want you to keep silent. But we'll pray. God will give us the wisdom, the understanding, the courage also to speak his word in entirety. Let's pray for ourselves. We shall not avoid it. We shall not back out from speaking God's word. Father God, we bless your name. We glorify your name, Lord. Thank you, Lord, for your word, which gives us life, Heavenly Father. Lord, we pray, Father God, at no point shall your word be compromised in my life, in my mouth, Heavenly Father. Lord, even as your people, when we go out, Lord, when we interact with those who are in this world, who have not yet known your word, they have not known your doctrine, Father God, help us to release, help us to speak your word in its entirety, Lord. Help us to speak your word as it is, Father God. Lord, we pray we shall not add or remove, we shall not cherry pick, Father God, to please men, Lord. Fear shall not bind us, Heavenly Father, shall not keep us quiet, shall not keep us silent, Lord. We shall not be intimidated, Lord, by the enemy, by the faces of men, Heavenly Father. But help us, Lord, to continue to speak your word as we ought to, Heavenly Father. We bless your name. We glorify your name, Lord. We thank you, Father, for all that you have done. We ask this prayer in Jesus' name. Amen. Amen. Hallelujah. As we read on, same Acts chapter 20, verse 9. It says, "For I know this, after my departing shall grievous wolves enter in among you, not sparing the flock. Also of your own selves shall men arise, speaking perverse things to draw away disciples after them." You know, we see this happening very commonly nowadays, that people, instead of being disciples of Jesus Christ, they have become disciples of men. Disciples of this pastor, disciples of this preacher, disciple of this life coach, disciple of this instructor, disciple of this manager, disciple of this boss. We are called to be disciples of Jesus Christ. You know, Paul said when he was instructing, he said, follow me as I follow Christ. That means the ultimate person that you follow is Jesus Christ. When you are following Paul as he follows Christ, that does not make you a disciple of Paul. It makes both you and Paul a disciple of Jesus Christ. We'll pray for ourselves. We shall not idolize men. We shall not be disciples of men. But we shall continue to be disciples of Christ. How do you become disciples of Christ? When you continue in the teaching of Christ. When you continue in the doctrine of Jesus Christ. When the word of Jesus, when the word of God, when the message of Jesus Christ is paramount in your life, you don't compromise upon it. You do not take anybody else's word over the word of God, over the doctrine of Jesus Christ. We'll pray for ourselves. Lord, help us to continue to keep the doctrine of Jesus Christ paramount in my life. Nothing else shall have more importance. The Bible says God has exalted his word above all his name. We'll pray for ourselves. We shall continue to give the same honor to the word of God. We shall continue to give the same honor to the doctrine of Jesus Christ. It shows what kind of person you are. It shows whether you are a true disciple or whether you are just preaching your own words, your own intellect. We'll pray we shall stick to the word of God. Father God, we bless your name. We glorify your name, Lord. We pray, Father God, we shall continue to speak your full word, Lord, the full gospel, Heavenly Father, the complete doctrine, Lord, the complete full counsel of your word wherever we go, Father God. Lord, we pray, Father God, we shall not be those who follow men, Lord. We shall not idolize men, Father God, but help us to continue to be followers of Jesus Christ, Lord. Help us to continue to be disciples of Jesus Christ, Lord. The teachings of Jesus Christ shall be paramount in our lives, Lord. Lord, we pray, Father God, we shall not depart from it to the left or to the right, Father God. Lord, we know, Father, there's a lot of exposure in this world, this day and age, Lord. A lot of messages, a lot of man's wisdom is floating around, Heavenly Father. But help us to cling on to the words of Jesus Christ, Lord. Help us to cling on to the teachings of Jesus Christ, Lord. To the wisdom that the word of God brings to us, Father God. We bless your name. We glorify your name, Father. We ask this prayer in Jesus' name. Amen. Amen. Hallelujah. It also tells us to avoid those who cause confusions, who cause divisions, who cause offenses. You know, many times you don't realize, but it is important to take a stand for the company that you keep. For the Bible says, evil communications corrupt good manners. We'll pray for ourselves. We shall continue to take heed unto ourselves. We shall continue to take heed unto the company that we are keeping. We shall continue to take heed to the conversations that we are having. We shall continue to take heed to the things that we are exposing ourselves to. We'll pray for ourselves. We shall continue to be prudent with the company we keep, not only for ourselves, but even our children as they are growing up. They shall continue to grow up in wisdom, and they shall continue to understand and discern what they ought to accept and what they ought to reject, the company they need to keep and the company they need to stay away from. We'll pray for ourselves, we'll pray for our children, we'll cover them, we'll cover their future, even as they go away from their homes, even as they are exposed to new friends abroad, new friends outside, new friends away from home. They shall continue to have the spirit of discernment and the wisdom of God to make the right choices. Let's pray. Father God, we bless your name. We glorify your name, Lord. We pray for ourselves. We pray for our children, Father God. We pray, Father God, we shall be prudent with the company that we keep, Lord. We shall not receive them that don't speak the doctrine of God, Lord. We shall not receive them, Father God, that don't speak the word of Jesus Christ, Heavenly Father. Lord, we pray, Father God, we shall not bid them Godspeed, Father God. We shall not be any party to their plans, to their communications, to their ideologies, Father God. We even pray for our children, Lord. They shall know how to choose goodly and godly friends, Lord. They shall know how to choose good companions, Father God. Lord, we pray we shall not expose ourselves to evil company, Lord. We shall not expose ourselves to wicked company, Heavenly Father. We bless your name. We glorify your name, Lord. I thank you, Father God, for the wisdom that your word continues to give us, Lord. We pray you continue to order our steps, Lord, even the steps of our children, Father God. Take them to good friends, Lord. Take them to good partners, Lord, to good colleagues, Heavenly Father. Take them, Father God, to good spouses as well as they grow up, Father God, so that they shall continue to encourage one another, Lord. They shall continue to strengthen each other in your word and in your teaching, Father God. We bless your name. We glorify your name, Father. We ask this prayer in Jesus' name. Amen. Amen. And another interesting thing is, when we read 2 Timothy chapter 3, verse 14. It says, "But continue thou in the things which thou hast learned and hast been assured of, knowing of whom thou hast learned them." Hallelujah. The instruction is what? The instruction is to continue in the things which you have learned. Even if we go back to that 1 Timothy chapter 4 verse 16, the scripture that we read, it says, "Take heed unto thyself and unto the doctrine, continue in them." Hallelujah. Continuation is a big part, is the most important part of your walk with Christ, of your walk in Jesus Christ. If we look at John chapter 8 verse 31, what did it say? It says, "Then Jesus said to those Jews which believed on him, if you continue in my word, then are you my disciples indeed." So the difference between a believer and a disciple, just being a believer and a disciple, is what? Is the consistency, is the continuation. He said, Jesus said to them, to the Jews which believed on him, if you continue in my word, just believing on him once is not enough. Continuing with him in his word, walking with him daily in his word. The Bible says, work out your own salvation with fear and trembling. Every day we need to work it out. Every day we need to continue. Every day we need to be faithful. We need to be consistent. We need to be steadfast with the word of God. We'll pray for each and every one of us, everybody who has heard this message, that we shall continue in the doctrine of Jesus Christ. We shall continue faithfully with the work of God in the word of God. Father God, we bless your name. We glorify your name, Lord. I commit myself. I commit my family. I commit every person hearing this message, Lord, that they shall remain steadfast, Lord. They shall continue in your word and they shall be your disciples, Heavenly Father. Let us not be a one-time visitor, Lord. Let us not just be an audience, Heavenly Father, but help us, Lord, to be those who partake in this ministry, Lord, who walk and work in this ministry steadfastly, Lord, faithfully, Father God. We thank you, Lord, for the word that has come to us, Heavenly Father. Help us, Lord, to remain faithful till the end, Father God. We give you all the glory and honor and praise, Lord. We ask this prayer in Jesus' name. Amen. Amen.
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God

Let's pray. Let's thank God for this time He's given us. Father God, we thank You, Father, for this time of prayer. Father God, Lord, we thank You for granting us yet another opportunity, Lord, to sit in the gap to pray, my Father God. Lord, we pray that You should give us utterance this evening to pray according to Your will, Father. Lord, help us to be alert and attentive, Lord, and help us to hear what You have to say to us, Lord. We thank You. We praise You, Lord. In Jesus' name we pray. Amen. Let's open to the book of Hosea, chapter 11. Hosea 11. We'll read from verse 1. Hosea 11 from verse 1. Hosea chapter 11 from verse 1. It says, "When Israel was a child, then I loved him and called my son out of Egypt. As they called them, so they went from them. They sacrificed unto Balaam and burned incense to graven images." So God is reminding Israel of the time that He called them out of Egypt. And He says, you know, I called you out of love, you know, and I called you out to separate you unto myself. And He says, you know, but you gave heed to other voices, other things that tried to catch your attention. So it was basically idolatry, the worship of Balaam. And then they started burning incense to graven images. So my prayer point here is that we shall continue to understand and appreciate the great love of God, you know, and we shall continue to keep our eyes on Him. You know, there are many things that try to draw our attention away from God. The lust of the world, the lust of the eyes, the pride of life. You know, there are so many things. You know, even the blessings that we have can take us away from God, you know, if we allow those things to occupy us too much. So let's pray that, you know, we shall continue to serve the Lord and continue to make Him our priority. You know, let us continue to remember the great love of God and what He has done for us in reconciling us to Himself through Jesus Christ. Let's pray. Father God, we thank You, Father. We praise You, Lord. Lord, we pray that we shall continue to serve You, Lord, with gladness, Lord, with joy, Father God. Lord, we pray that none of us shall be drawn away by the things of this world, my Father God. Lord, we shall not give our worship to anyone else, my Father, or to anything else, my Father God. Lord, let us continue to put You at the center of our lives, my Father God. Let our relationship with You be our priority, my Father, Lord. Let pleasing You, my Father, be the one thing that we focus on always, my Father God. Lord, we pray that You shall continue to secure us, Father, from all those things in this world, the glitz and glamour of this world, my Father, lust of the flesh, lust of the eyes, and the pride of life, Father God. Lord, let us continue to remain focused on You, my Father, and on the truth of Your word, Lord. We thank You, we praise You, Lord. In Jesus' name we pray. Amen. And we're reading from Hosea chapter 11. Let's look at verse 3. It says, "I taught Ephraim also to go, taking them by their arms, but they knew not that I healed them." You know, so God is showing His great love, and you know, He's referring to how a parent teaches a child to walk. You know, He says, "I held them by their hand, by their arms, and I was teaching them." And it says, "They knew not that I healed them." You know, and there are many blessings that came as a result of God's love, healing, deliverance, but they did not realize that it was God who was doing it. You know, they attributed the blessing to some other source. You know, so the point here is, you know, God was teaching them to walk in light, in honesty, in truth, in integrity, in obedience to His word. You know, but and as a result, and as part of that teaching, that relationship, they were also getting blessed, but they did not realize, you know, the source of their blessing was God. They did not give Him the glory, the honor, the praise that is due unto His name. And so we're going to pray that, you know, we shall continue to walk in the ways that the Lord is leading us in, you know, in the way of light, in the way of truth, in the way of obedience and submission to His will. And we shall continue to appreciate God for every blessing that we have, whether seen or unseen. You know, the source of all blessings is our God. You know, it does not happen by chance. It does not happen by coincidence. The things that you're enjoying today is because of what God has given us. Amen. So let's pray that we shall continue to walk in His ways and also give Him the glory for everything that He continues to do for us. Father God, we thank You, Father God, for teaching us, my Father, Your ways, my Father God. Thank You for leading us, Lord, in the way of life, in the way of truth.

0: My Father God, Lord, it is all because of you, my Father, because of your love, my Father God. Lord, you send your word to heal us, to deliver us, Lord. Lord, your desire for us is good, my Father, Lord. Your thoughts for us are thoughts of peace, my Father God. And you continue to do great and mighty things for us, my Father God, both seen and unseen, my Father God. And Lord, we thank you for everything, Lord. In Jesus' name we pray. Amen. We're reading from Hosea chapter 11. Let's look at verse 4. It says, I drew them with cords of a man with bands of love, and I was to them as they that take off the yoke on their jaws, and I laid meat unto them. And so God continues to paint a picture of how he took care of them. You know, he brought them out of Egypt, you know, and they were not a people who were literate or aware of God's ways. So he taught them, you know, and he was patient with them, you know, and he continue to take care of them, heal them, deliver them. And he says, you know, I called you not with bands of love. Even when God called them unto himself, you know, it was not through coercion or manipulation. You know, it was through love. You know, it was a gentle, loving call from the Lord unto this people. And he says, he was like one who took the yoke. You know, so he removed that yoke from their neck, you know, the yoke of bondage. And it says, you know, when you remove that ring of yoke from an animal, you know, it allows it to breathe. It allows it to relax. You know, so that is what God is doing. He is trying to put them in a comfortable place. And he says, I laid meat unto them. You know, he also took care of their needs. So we're going to pray that, you know, we shall continue to appreciate everything that God is doing for us. Because sometimes people complain about serving God, seeking God. You know, they feel like, you know, they're constricted. But this is where you have true liberty. You know, and it is God who sets us free. You know, many people think they're free, but they're all in bondage of one kind or the other. The true freedom is having peace, you know, is having joy. And true freedom is, you know, being able to serve the Lord and being confident about tomorrow and the future. Amen. So let's pray that we shall continue to serve the Lord with gladness and we shall appreciate his great love for us. Father God, we thank you, Father God, for delivering us, Father, from every yoke of bondage, Lord. Thank you for setting us free, my Father. Thank you for providing, Father, for all our needs, my Father God. Lord, you continue to take care of us, my Father, Lord. You are the good shepherd who leads us into green pastures, Father, Lord. Lord, you are our shield, my Father, Lord. You are our defense. You are our refuge, my Father God. Lord, you are our strong tower, Father, Lord. And Lord, we thank you, Father, for your great love towards us, my Father God. Lord, we pray that we shall continue to seek you and serve you, Lord, in spirit and in truth, Lord. We thank you. We praise you, Lord. In Jesus' name we pray. Amen. We're reading from Hosea 11. Let's look at verse 5. It says, you shall not return into the land of Egypt, but the Assyrian shall be his king, because they refuse to return. Verse 6 says, and the sword shall abide on his cities and shall consume his branches and devour them because of their own counsels. Amen. So, first of all, you know, God showed, or he explained, he described the great love and care and attention that he showed towards his people. And then he talks about how, you know, they've been drawn away by idols and idolatry. And now he says they refuse to return, you know, and they're walking in their own counsels. You know, so we're going to pray that, you know, none of us shall refuse to return. You know, if we have missed it at any point, as the word of God corrects us, let us be quick to return. And it says, you know, they walked in their own counsels in verse 6. So we're going to pray that, you know, we shall not walk in our own counsel. You know, let us continue to walk according to what the word of God says. Let us not walk in our own wisdom, our own understanding. Amen. So let's pray. Father God, we thank you, Father God. Father, we pray that, Lord, that we shall be those who are quick to repent and return, my Father. Lord, if we have missed it at any point, my Father, even as your word, my Father, comes forth and reveals, my Father, the truth concerning each and every one of us, Lord. Lord, let us be quick to accept the truth and to do it, my Father God. For the doers are justified, my Father. It is not the hearers, my Father. Lord, we pray that we shall also walk according to the good counsel of your word, my Father God. Lord, we shall not walk in our own wisdom. We shall not walk in our own understanding, my Father. Lord, we shall not consider ourselves, my Father, wise, my Father. But Lord, we shall continue to depend on the wisdom of your word, my Father God. Lord, our wisdom is nothing, my Father. But Lord, let us lean on you, my Father, for you are our strength, Lord. You know the future, my Father. You hold our tomorrow, my Father. Let us continue to trust in you, Lord, and lean on you, Father. We thank you. We praise you, Lord. Jesus' name we pray. Amen. And let's look at verse 7. says, and my people are bent to backsliding from me, though they call them to the Most High, none at all would exalt him. Amen. So he says, you know, my people are prone to backsliding. You know, and he says, though they call to them, so they call, they give God lip service. But he says, you know, none of them exalt me, you know, from their hearts. The exaltation, the praise does not come from within. You know, they give him lip service. But, you know, God knows the difference between lip service and what is coming from somebody's heart. So they're going to pray that, you know, none of us shall remain in a backslidden state. None of us shall backslide, but let us continue to make progress. And there's no point in going back to our previous state, because he has made us a new creation, you know, and we have to press forward. We have to keep advancing. This is a race, you know, and if you go back in a race, you know, what's the point of even entering the race? So let us continue to press forward and to perfection. Amen. Let's pray. Father God, we thank you, Father, for delivering us, my Father, for saving us, Father, for giving us a hope and a future. Thank you, Father, for making us joint heirs with Jesus Christ, Father. Lord, we pray that none of us, my Father, shall look back, my Father. We put our hands on the plow, my Father. Lord, help us to press forward, my Father. Lord, help us to look forward, my Father, to standing before you, my Father God, on that day, my Father, Lord. And Lord, even as we have this hope, my Father, let us continue to purify ourselves every day, my Father God, by obeying your word, by doing your word, my Father God. And Lord, we pray that we shall continue to serve you, Lord, from our hearts, my Father God. Lord, we shall not just give you lip service, Father God, but let us worship you in spirit and in truth, Lord. We thank you. We praise you, Lord. In Jesus' name we pray. Amen. And let's look at verse 8. Verse 8 says, how shall I give thee up, Ephraim? How shall I deliver thee, Israel? How shall I make thee as Adma? How shall I set thee as Zeboim? Mine heart is turned within me, and my repentings are kindled together. I will not execute the fierceness of my anger. I will not return to destroy Ephraim, for I am God and not man, the Holy One in the midst of thee, and I will not enter into the city. Hallelujah. So you can see here, though the clouds of judgment are on the horizon, you know, God is not glad, you know, about bringing that judgment to pass. But, you know, he's a God who stands for justice, and he's a God who stands for what is right. So he will bring about the chastening, he'll bring about the justice, the judgment, but, you know, he does not take delight in doing it. So you can see here, you know, that he's not happy about what he's about to do, but, you know, he has to do it because these people have departed from him. You know, they have refused to repent. It says they have not repented. And God says, you know, though, you know, he has to bring judgment upon them, he's not like a man. You know, we know that when man is betrayed, you know, he can be impulsive. He can be unforgiving, you know, but God is not man. His ways are higher than our ways. You know, his approach is totally different when it comes to long-suffering, mercy, compassion. You know, God is leaps and bounds above what anybody can imagine. So that is what he says, you know, that it's because of his compassion, his mercy. You know, he's not willing to do this joyfully, you know, but he has to do it because he's a God who stands for what is right and true. So we're going to pray that we shall also continue to be compassionate and loving towards others. We shall continue to be patient and long-suffering with others. Let's ask God for grace to do that, because our God is so compassionate, so merciful. It's because of him that we are not destroyed. And it's because of him that we are here. Amen. So let's appreciate God. Father God, we thank you, Father, for your great love, your mercy, your loving kindness, Father. Lord, we thank you, Father, for being long-suffering towards us, my Father. And we thank you, Father, for coming after us, my Father God, for sending your only begotten Son, my Father, that through him we might be saved and be reconciled to you, Lord. Lord, we thank you, Father, for this gift of salvation, Father. Lord, we pray that we shall continue to be compassionate ourselves, Lord. We shall continue to be loving towards others, my Father, Lord. We shall continue to be merciful, Lord, and long-suffering, Lord. Lord, give us the patience, my Father, to wait for people to turn around, to change, to repent, my Father God. Lord, we shall not write off anybody, my Father God. Lord, we thank you. We praise you, Lord. In Jesus' name we have prayed. Amen.
1: God bless you, everyone. We thank God for those prayers. Let's turn our Bibles to Hosea chapter 14. We really thank God for the prayers. You know, it's the perfect start to, you know, understand about God's love and, you know, how the people failed. And that's what Hosea 14 verse 1 says. It says, O Israel, return to the Lord thy God, for thou hast fallen by iniquity. So we know if you read the entire book of Hosea, it just shows all the way through how God is showing his mercy. You know, he's going to pass judgment, but it's always where God gives an opportunity to repent, to turn. And that's what verse 1 says. That's the end of the chapter. It says, O Israel, return unto the Lord thy God, for thou hast fallen by thy iniquity. So we're going to make this prayer. You know, there's always hope when God is there, you know. But it's about timing, you know, it's about understanding the mercy of God and not taking that grace for granted. And there are so many people who try to put it on to tomorrow, but they do not know whether they're going to stay, you know, the very next second. And that's what the scripture is saying. You know, it says, O Israel, return unto the Lord thy God, for thou have fallen by thy iniquity. So you see, the Bible says all have sinned and fallen short of the glory of God, you know. So David understood this and he says, cast me not away from your presence and take not your Holy Spirit away from me. So it's more important for him to be purged by the word of God, to allow himself, open himself for the Lord to teach, for the word to correct him, rather than be cast away by the Lord, you know. So we're going to make this prayer that for those who have fallen, who have backslidden, there's always hope. If they humble themselves, if they acknowledge their sin, and if they turn to God, God is a loving father, like we have seen in the earlier prayers, like a father who's taught his child, you know, how to walk. He's carried them through, you know. But what is important is turn away from the idolatry. Turn away from all the things that's separating you from worshiping God. Turn away from every form of iniquity, anything that's separating you from worshiping God in spirit and in truth. Return unto the Lord. Let's open our mouths and pray. Heavenly Father, we give you thanks. We give you praise, Lord. Lord, first of all, we want to appreciate you, for you are a loving Father, Lord. Lord, you have not, Lord, your word says, Lord, if you mark our transgressions, who can stand, Lord? But we thank you, Lord, that we have a hope in you, Lord. Lord, to the depths of what we have fallen, Lord, if we humble ourselves, if we return to you, if we acknowledge our sin, Lord, Lord, you are a faithful, you are a loving Father who will always accept, Lord, when we turn away from our sin, Lord. Lord, this is our prayer, this is our desire, Lord. Many a time, so Lord, we have fallen weak and we have turned away, Lord Heavenly Father, because of our situation, Lord, or because we have given up, Lord. But our prayer, O Lord, our desire, Lord, if any one of us has gone weak, Lord, we pray, Lord, we will return to you, Lord. We will take this comfort and strength in your word, Lord. We will continue to put on the whole armor of God and equip ourselves, Lord, with your word at all times, Lord, to know that there is a hope in you, Lord, that our strength, our confidence is in you, Lord. Lord, your word says that he who endures till the end shall be saved, Lord. And this is our prayer, this is our desire, Lord, that we will not be a castaway, Lord. But as your word equips us, Lord, we will continue to abide in that truth, O Lord. Lord, we shall not give in to any form of iniquity, Lord. It shall not be found in our lives. It shall not be found in our temple, Lord. It shall not be found in our dwelling, O Lord, Heavenly Father, Lord. In all that we do, Lord, we want to please you, Lord, that at the end of it, Lord Heavenly Father, Lord, we will hear you say that we have done it well, Lord Heavenly Father. We have brought glory and honor to your name, Lord, that we have been truly faithful witnesses, Lord, of the kingdom, Lord, of your word, Lord. We pray, Lord Heavenly Father, Lord, let people not push on to tomorrow, Lord, what they do not know, what they do not see, Lord, but let them return, let them repent and come to you when there is still time at hand, Lord. We give you thanks, we give you praise in Jesus' name. Amen. Verse 2 says, we are reading from Hosea chapter 14, verse 2. It says, take with you words and turn to the Lord. Say unto him, take away all iniquity and receive us graciously. So will we render the calves of our lips. Hallelujah. So you see, it says, take with you words. But you know, what words are you going to say? You know, there are many people who just approach the Lord and they go on. You know, it's very common when you want to speak to someone, there's always a waterfall of words that just comes. You just go on parroting everything and repeating what you want to say. But here it says, take with you words and turn to the Lord, say unto him, take away all iniquity, receive us graciously. So you see, it's a plea. The prophet is saying, when you turn to the Lord, remind the Lord how gracious he is, how loving he is. Take the word, because, you know, that's what he says. God will never turn back on his word. His word, it endures forever. It's the same yesterday, today, and forever. So you can always have hope in the word of God when you stand, when you abide in the word. So when you return to the Lord, be humble. That's what the scripture is saying. Humble yourself. Come to the Lord with a plea that you're seeking forgiveness at its true worth. You know, let your words not be just vain words, but let it be true that you are seeking true repentance, that you're asking the Lord, Lord, I have sinned. Take away my iniquity. Receive me graciously. You know, so we will render the calves of our lips. You know, why is it calves? Because it's a sacrifice. But what it's saying here, the sacrifice of our lips, It's our obedience. It is that desire to turn back to God. It is the praise. It is the thanksgiving. It is that voice of prayer from a sincere heart. So we're going to make this prayer that every plea, every supplication, every thanksgiving that we do will be in a truthful state. It will be acknowledging if we have fallen, Lord, I have fallen. I humble myself before you. It is only you who can help me out of that situation. Let's open our mouths and pray. Heavenly Father, we give you thanks. We give you praise, Lord. Lord, we pray for ourselves, Lord. May we always learn to operate in humility, Lord. Lord, we come to you with your word, O Lord. Your word, which is the same yesterday, today, and forever, Lord. Your word, Lord, which gives us hope, Lord. Lord, which is perfect, Lord, which converts the very soul, O Lord, Heavenly Father, Lord. It is only through your word, which is living, that we have hope for a tomorrow, Lord. Not just in this world, Lord, but a hope to be with you forever, Lord, Heavenly Father. This is our prayer, Lord. We acknowledge, Lord, that we have faltered, that we have failed, that we have sinned, O Lord, Heavenly Father, Lord. But in your mercy, in your grace, Lord, with your goodness, Lord, we pray, Lord, we repent, Lord, from all our form of wickedness, all the iniquity, Lord, where we have failed, Lord. We ask you, Lord, to accept us, Lord, Heavenly Father. Graciously receive us, Lord Jesus, Lord. Remember the covenant that you have made with us, Lord, as we desire to remain in you, Lord, Heavenly Father, Lord. Lord, we pray, Lord, our prayers, O Lord, every word that we speak, O Lord, Heavenly Father, Lord, our desire is to bring glory and honor to your name, Lord. We pray for our lips, O Lord, Heavenly Father, for our mouth, Lord, that it shall continue to speak words that are seasoned with salt, Lord, that continues to speak grace to the hearers, O Lord, Heavenly Father. Our mouth shall not speak anyhow, Lord, Heavenly Father, Lord. But we pray, Lord, whenever we speak, Lord, it shall be gracious words, Lord. It will be the oracles of your word, O Lord, Heavenly Father, Lord. We give you thanks, we give you praise in Jesus' mighty name. Amen. Verse 3 says, Ashur shall not save us. We will not ride upon horses. Neither will we say any more to the work of our hands, you are our gods. For indeed the fatherless findeth mercy. Hallelujah. So you see, there are people who always try to find strength and hope in things, in people. They find their defense, you know, in a way that they can escape from the problem. But you know, if you're not in God, that problem will always somehow find and overtake you. But here, what the scripture is saying that, you know, learn to find your hope, your trust in God, because it is only God who can be your rock solid defense. It is only God who can protect you. It's only God who can preserve you. Do not trust in your wisdom. Do not trust in your abilities. You know, like the prayers you made, do not even trust in the blessings that has come to you, because, you know, it is God who has given that to you. But if you take God out of the picture, there is no picture left for us. So we're going to make this prayer that at all times we will continue to have this confidence, this hope that our salvation, our hope is only in the Lord, that it is only God who can save us. And if you know that, if you have that confidence, it doesn't matter who is there before you, what is the fire, what is the storm, you know that God is fighting that battle for you and he's going to give you that victory. So let's pray. We will continue to have God as our refuge. Heavenly Father, we give you thanks, we give you praise, Lord. Lord, as the psalmist says, some put their trust in horses, some in chariots, but we will put our trust in the name of the Lord. Lord, we thank you, Lord, that you are our defense, Lord, Heavenly Father, Lord, that those who run to you, Lord, they are safe, Lord, for you are our strong tower, Lord. Lord, this is our prayer, this is our desire, Lord. Lord, that we will not be those, Lord, who boast in their wisdom, in their strength, in their riches, Lord. No, Lord, but we will make this boast that we are in you, Lord, that we know you, Lord, Heavenly Father, Lord, that we have tasted and seen that you are good, Lord. Lord, our refuge, our safety will continue to be in you, in your word, O Lord, Heavenly Father. For it is your hands that continue to save us, that continues to equip us, Lord. We thank you, Lord, Heavenly Father, Lord, that we are not castaways, Lord, Heavenly Father. We are not bastards, O Lord. We are not those who do not have a father, Lord, but we have you, Lord, a hope, Lord. And in you, we always find mercy, Lord. In you, we find always hope, O Lord. We thank you for your grace, O Lord, which continues to keep us, Lord, in every situation, Lord, Heavenly Father. May we never take your mercy, your grace, or your love for granted, Lord, and return, Lord, to vomit of sin, O Lord, Heavenly Father, Lord. But may we continue to be planted in you, Lord, and remind ourselves, Lord, that you are our God and you are our Father, Lord, that you are our restorer and you are our safety, Lord. You are our refuge, Lord. You are our stronghold in everything, Lord. We have our hope and confidence in you, Lord. And as long as we have that hope and confidence, Lord, we will not be shaken, Lord, Heavenly Father, Lord. Cause us to continue to remind ourselves who we are in you, Lord, and remind ourselves of the hope we have in Christ Jesus, Lord. We give you thanks. We give you praise in Jesus' name. Amen. Verse 4 says, I will heal their backsliding. I will love them freely, for my anger is turned away from him. Verse 5, I will be as a dew unto Israel. He shall grow as the lily and cast forth his roots as Lebanon. His branches shall spread, and his beauty shall be as the olive tree, and his smell as Lebanon. Verse 7. They that dwell under his shadow shall return. They shall revive as the corn and grow as the vine. The scent thereof shall be as the wine of Lebanon. Hallelujah. If you see in these verses, it just shows the beauty of being in God, you know. It shows the prosperity. It shows the fatness. It shows how God restores when you turn back to God, you know, there is beauty. There is healing. You know, there is hope. He turns away his anger from you. His branches spread over. You find safety. You find refuge. All this is possible only when you dwell under the shadow of the Lord, when you know where to find yourself, when you know where to position yourselves, so that it's not just you, but it extends to your household. You be an example for your children. You be an example for those who see you. You know that you can strongly boast and say that my strength, my confidence, my covering is my Lord. He is my banner. So we're going to make this prayer that at all times we will continue to keep the Lord as our banner. We will be found in the safety, in the refuge of his wings. And as we continue to position and remain there, we shall continue to see the beauty of the Lord in every situation. We will continue to see the expansion of the Lord in every situation. We will continue to see his branches spread forth. We will continue to be fruitful. We will continue to see revival. We will continue to see healing in every situation, because the

That you are a God who continues to show us your love, Lord, that you heal everyone, O Lord Heavenly Father, who returns to you, Lord Heavenly Father, Lord. We thank you for the growth. We thank you, Lord, for the expansion, Lord. We thank you for spreading your love, your beauty over us, over our children, over our ministry, over our employments, Lord, over all our doings, O Lord Heavenly Father, Lord. We pray, Lord, we thank you, Lord, that all that we are receiving, these blessings, Lord, this growth, Lord, it is only because of your grace and mercy, Lord, because you have promised it, O Lord Heavenly Father, Lord. Lord, we purpose, Lord, to remain under the canopy of your blessing, Lord, under the purpose, under the promise that you have given to us, O Lord Heavenly Father, Lord. We shall not have any bad scent, O Lord Heavenly Father, Lord. But

Praise in Jesus' name. Amen. Verse 8 says, Ephraim shall say, what have I to do anymore with idols? I have heard him and observed him. I am like a green fir tree. From me is thy fruit found. Hallelujah. So you see, idolatry was a thing that always caused the people of Israel to turn away from God. Wherever they went, they would give their heart to something else, you know. And if you see today in the world, if there is something that is pleasing to you in the world, it tends to take your focus away. The lust of the eyes, the lust of the flesh, the pride of life. It takes you away from worshiping God. It takes you away from meditating on the word of God. And that becomes an idol in your life. It could be your work. It could be your relationship. It could be anything. Anything that takes away your time from spending with God, it's an idol. So, you know, that's what it says. Ephraim shall say, what have I to do anymore with idols? So we're going to make this prayer that we shall have nothing to do with anything that brings dishonor to the word of God. Anything that tries to take our time away from God, it shall no longer be a part of our lives. We shall continue to honor the Lord and keep him as our first love at all times. We shall not lose our candlestick. We shall not give that place to anyone else because God is a zealous God. And before we make that prayer, it says in the end, from me is thy fruit found. And that's very important. If you turn to John 15, verse 4 and 5, it says, abide in me and I in you. As the branch cannot bear fruit of itself, except it abide in the vine,

continues to prune us through his word. Fruitfulness, it is just a byproduct of us being connected to the vine. And this is what the scripture says, from me is thy fruit found. So we're going to make this prayer that we shall continue to bring forth fruit as we remain connected to the Lord. Let's open our mouths and pray. Heavenly Father, we give you thanks. We give you praise. Lord, we pray for ourselves. We pray for our children. We pray for each and every one of us, Lord. Idolatry shall no longer be found in us, Lord. It shall never be found in our tabernacles, Lord. Lord, no form of covetousness, Lord. No form of idolatry, Lord. Nothing shall separate us, Lord, from worshipping you in spirit and in truth, Lord. Nothing shall steal away the time that we have to give to you, Lord, Heavenly Father, Lord. Our time, our worship, our talent, our treasure, Lord, nothing, Lord, shall be stolen away, Lord. But we shall continue to honor you, Lord, and keep you as our first love, Lord, Heavenly Father, Lord. We will continue to remind ourselves, Lord, Heavenly Father, Lord, that it is only through you, Lord, Heavenly Father, that we are able to bear fruit, Lord. And we pray, Lord, oh, Heavenly Father, we shall continue to bear good fruit, Lord, that your word shall continue to prune us, Lord, Heavenly Father, Lord, that at all times, Lord, we shall be found as those who bear fruit, Lord. We shall be a tree planted by the rivers of water, Lord, bringing forth fruit in each season, Lord. Our leaves shall not wither away, Lord. Whatever we put our hands to do, it shall continue to prosper through you, Lord, Heavenly Father. We pray, Lord, may we continue to be watered by you, Lord, watered by your word, O Lord, Heavenly Father, Lord, and continue to bear fruit, Lord, that brings good glory, Lord, that brings good honor to your name, O Lord, Heavenly Father. Bad fruit shall never be found in us, O Lord, Heavenly Father, Lord.

be those who are called as transgressors. We shall not be those who fall by the wayside. We shall be those who are called wise. We shall be those who have the spirit of understanding. We shall be those who know, who are prudent, who are called as those who follow the way of the Lord. And what is the way of the Lord? Jesus says, I am the way, I am the truth and the life. No one comes to the Father except through me. It's as simple as that. So as this word is revealed, we shall be called the just who walk in the word. Let's open our mouths and pray. Heavenly Father, we give you thanks. We give you praise, Lord. We thank you for the way that you have plainly set forth for each and every one of us, Lord. Lord, our eyes shall never be blind, Lord, to the way that has been plainly set before us, Lord. We thank you, Lord, that you have shown us the path of life, Lord. In your presence, Lord, there is fullness of joy. At your right hand, pleasures forevermore, Lord. At all times, O Lord, Heavenly Father, Lord, we shall be called wise, Lord, Heavenly Father. We shall be those who understand your word, O Lord, Heavenly Father. We shall be called prudent, Lord. We shall be those, O Lord, who know that your word and your ways are right, O Lord, and we shall continue to walk in them, Lord, Heavenly Father, Lord. And we pray, Lord, we shall continue to be those who continue to shine forth, Lord, this glorious work, O Lord, Heavenly Father, and bring many, Lord, to this righteous way, O Lord, Heavenly Father, Lord, Heavenly Father, Lord. We shall not be counted among the transgressors, O Lord, but we shall be those, O Lord, who shall be called wise, O Lord, who continue, Lord, to preach and teach, Lord, these transgressors, Lord, the error of their ways, Lord, and bring them, Lord, to the glorious way, which is you, Lord Jesus, Lord. We give you thanks, we give you praise.

0: In Jesus' mighty name. Amen.
1: Hallelujah. Amen. 2 Corinthians chapter 4 verse 18 says, "While we do not look at the things which are seen, but at the things which are not seen. For the things which are seen are temporary, but the things which are not seen are eternal." Hallelujah. The things which are not seen are eternal. The word of God may not be seen, but still, Hebrews chapter 11 verse 2 says, "We understand that the things which are seen were not made of things which are visible. They were framed by the word of God." Hallelujah. Let's go to the book of Mark 11 verse 22. It says there, "Jesus answered and said to them, have faith in God." Hallelujah. And he said, "For assuredly I say to you, whoever says to this mountain, be removed and be cast into the sea, and does not doubt in his heart, but believes that those things he says will be done, he will have whatever he says." 24. "Therefore I say to you, whatever things you ask when you pray, believe that you receive them and you will have them." Hallelujah. And I thank God for the prayers, which is a prayer that I want us to pray. The psalmist says in Psalm 45 verse 2, he says, "You are fairer than the sons of men. Grace is poured on your lips. Our God has blessed you forever." Hallelujah. All the men of faith in Hebrews 11 appropriated everything they did and everything they had and whoever they became because of faith. Hallelujah. And so we are going to pray like the disciples asked Jesus. They said, "Increase our faith." And we're going to pray also that grace will be poured on our lips, so that we will know always to order our conversation aright. The Bible says the just needs to live by faith. Otherwise, we will not accomplish, we will not complete, we will not finish the race that is set before us. But by faith, the Bible says the elders obtained a good testimony. Hallelujah. So we are going to pray. Amen. Now, what is your prayer? Your prayer is, "Lord, I will finish this race. I will obtain a good testimony." Yes, we have prayed it before, but the Spirit of God is one. Hallelujah. "I will finish my race. I will complete my destiny. I will finish my assignment. I will obtain a good testimony in the name of Jesus Christ." You are going to pray and say, "Lord, grace is poured on my lips," and ask God for more grace on your lips, so that you will order your conversation aright. You will speak aright. You will not speak carelessly. Amen. You will know to speak the word of God, not speaking the way the world speaks. Hallelujah. But speak what you can speak spiritually. You can speak it physically. What you see spiritually, you can see it spiritually. Amen. What you hear and understand spiritually by faith, you will also understand it physically when they begin to happen. Hallelujah. So open your mouth and let's pray. Unbelief, unbelief. Jesus said, if only you can believe those things you say that they will come to pass, you will have what you say. So let's open our mouth and pray. Pray for yourself and say, "Father, my desire is to finish my race. I shall not fall back in the name of Jesus Christ." Let's pray. Heavenly Father, Lord, we thank you, King of Glory. We present ourselves unto you, Abba Father, and commit ourselves into your mighty hand. Thank you, Abba Father, Lord. We ask, King of Glory, Lord God Almighty, to run this race in faith in the name of Jesus Christ. We ask for grace, oh Lord God, to run and finish this race, this duty, this assignment, this call, this election, Abba Father, to finish it in your beauty. To finish it in faith in the name of Jesus Christ. We ask, oh Lord God, that we continue to remain steadfast, focused, and not be distracted in the name of Jesus Christ, looking only unto Jesus Christ. Thank you, Abba Father, Lord. We ask for grace, oh Lord God, to continue in your word in the name of Jesus Christ. Father, to speak by your word in the name of Jesus, to see things by your word, through your word. In the name of Jesus Christ, and to continue to hear only by your word in the name of Jesus Christ. Unbelief, Abba Father, shall not take us away from the love of God that is shed abroad in our hearts. Unbelief, Abba Father, shall not separate us from the love of God that is in Christ Jesus. Unbelief shall not distract us, Abba Father, from completing the race that is set before us in the name of Jesus Christ. Thank you, Abba Father, Lord. We pray, Abba Father, that we will know to order our conversations aright in the name of Jesus Christ, that our mouths will continue to speak right things, will continue to speak by your word, will continue to speak in faith, will continue to declare the things that you have spoken to us in the name of Jesus Christ. Father, Lord, we thank you. We give you praise, Lord, in the name of Jesus Christ. Thank you, Heavenly Father, in Jesus' name. Amen. Amen. And if we go again to Luke 17, where the disciples told Jesus Christ, Lord, increase our faith. Verse 6 there says, so the Lord said, if you have faith in God as a mustard seed, you can say to this small

very 3. Because in the name of Jesus Christ, Isaiah 22, verse 22, it says there, the key of the house of David I will lay on his shoulder, so he shall open and no one shall shut, and he shall shut and no one shall open. 23 says, I will fasten him as a peg in a secure place, and he will become a glorious throne to his father's house. Hallelujah. Here we see that God grants authority to his children, to his stewards, to his people, those who believe in him, those who trust in him. God grants them, he gives them authority. And this authority is symbolized by the key. To this servant, Eliakim was given the key of the house of David. Hallelujah. The key to the royal palace. Amen. But thank God, Jesus Christ himself now has these keys, the key of authority. And this authority is what we need to be able to live by faith. Hallelujah. That's whatever faith we have depends on our knowledge of the authority that is vested on the faith that we have in God. Hallelujah. Look at what Jesus said in Revelation chapter 3, verse 7. He says, this thing says he who is holy, he who is true, he who has the key of David, he who opens and no one shuts, and shuts and no one opens. Hallelujah. So this key, the key of David, Jesus has it now. Hallelujah. And in Matthew 16, he says, I have given you the keys of the kingdom. Hallelujah. And so simply, he has the authority and he has given us the authority. Hallelujah. So our faith is to use this authority that God has given us in the name of Jesus. Use it to do what? Use it to speak. Use it to declare. Use it to open doors. Use it to shut doors. Hallelujah. And Jesus said, I am he who opens and no one shuts, and shuts and no one opens. Amen. He says, I know your works. I have set before you an open door and no one can shut it. Hallelujah. So know it that Jesus himself is the door. Hallelujah. He said, I have set before you an open door. And that's what your eyes of faith need to see, that before you are open doors. Hallelujah. And so it doesn't matter the situation where you are in. It doesn't matter where you are. It doesn't matter the state where you are at now. It doesn't matter. It is not enough to do what? To keep quiet. Hallelujah. It is enough to do what? To speak by the things which are not seen. Hallelujah. So that the things which are seen will be created, will be formed by the things which you speak in the name of Jesus Christ. So we are going to pray in the name of Jesus, and you're going to pray this time by faith, with serious faith, and ask God and say, God, I ask for open doors. My open doors in the name of Jesus Christ. And we are going to pray and say, Lord, grant me wisdom. Grant me understanding. Wisdom to see the doors that you have opened for me in the name of Jesus Christ. And understanding to be able to enter in and walk through the doors that God has opened for you in the name of Jesus Christ. Yes, we know not every door is God's door. That's why we need wisdom to walk by the door and through the door in the name of Jesus Christ. Open your mouth and begin to pray. Ask God for open doors of opportunity, open doors of success, open doors of joy, open doors of spiritual increase, open doors of our children's academical successes in the name of Jesus Christ, open doors for promotions in our workplaces in the name of Jesus, open doors for evangelism, open doors for the work of the ministry in the name of Jesus. Say, Father, open our eyes, Father, in the name of Jesus Christ, as we ask for
for open doors, open opportunities. Abba Father, we ask for spiritual upliftment. Oh Lord God, we ask for divine wisdom in the name of Jesus Christ. Father Lord, we say, Lord, we come before you, oh Lord God, in the authority of your word, Abba Father, thanking you for Jesus Christ, for him who has the keys of David and has given us this key of David. We stand on this authority, Abba Father, and declare, asking, open doors in the name of Jesus Christ. Father Lord, we open the doors of success in our lives in the name of Jesus Christ. Father, we ask, oh Lord God, give everyone the wisdom, oh Lord God, to see and identify and recognize every door that you have opened for us in the name of Jesus Christ. Father Lord, we declare, Abba Father, as we seek your

0: Father, Lord, oh, through Jesus, we will go in and out and find pasture. And so, Lord, we declare this day in the name of Jesus that everyone's feet shall be strong to walk by faith in the name of Jesus Christ. Thank you, Abba Father. Thank you, King of Glory. In Jesus' name, amen. Amen. And the Bible says, open your mouth wide and I will fill it. Amen. That's what the Bible says. Open your mouth wide and I will fill it. We will speak by the word of God in the name of Jesus Christ. We are going to fill. You see, those disciples at that wedding of Cana in Galilee, what happened? They had washed their pots and turned it upside down. But Jesus said, turn it up and do what? Fill it with water in the name of Jesus Christ. Whatever is that area, whatever is that area of need in our lives, that's how we live by faith. Amen. We fill every water pot with the water of the word of God, so that in the end, it's the power of God that turns every water of the word of God into wine for you to drink and be merry in the name of Jesus Christ. So we are going to pray. Our prayer this day is to turn around and turn around every pot that has been turned upside down in the name of Jesus Christ is going to be turned around in the name of Jesus Christ. Turn it around and begin to fill it with the water of the word of God. Let's open our mouth and begin to pray in the name of Jesus Christ. Father, King of Glory, in the name of Jesus Christ, we declare, Abba Father, Lord, your beauty, O Lord God, in our lives in the name of Jesus Christ. We declare that our lives shining forth in the name of Jesus Christ. Turn around every pot, Abba Father, in our lives, oh Lord God, that have been turned upside down. Father, we turn them up today in the name of Jesus Christ. They are set, Abba Father, to be filled with the water of the word of God that we hear, the water of the word of God that we read, the water of the word of God that we understand in the name of Jesus Christ. Father, Lord, as we fill it, Abba Father, in the name of Jesus Christ, Lord, there shall be no emptiness in the name of Jesus Christ. There shall be no lack in the name of Jesus. There shall be no confusion in the name of Jesus Christ. Father, Lord, every pot as it is filled with the water of your word, Abba Father, it shall be turned to wine in the name of Jesus Christ. For our expectation is of you, Abba Father, and our expectation shall not be cut off in the name of Jesus Christ. Father, Lord, your word says that our belly, our bodies, every part of our lives shall be satisfied with the fruit of our mouth. Father, Lord, our mouth shall not keep silent in the name of Jesus Christ. We fill every pot, oh Lord God, in the name of Jesus, with the beauty of your word in the name of Jesus Christ. Thank you, Heavenly Father. Thank you, King of Glory. Let nothing, Abba Father, let nothing steal away, oh Lord God, in the name of Jesus Christ, the good things that you have prepared for us. In the name of Jesus. Thank you, Abba Father. We give you praise in Jesus' name. Amen. And we are still going to pray. We are going to take grace. Amen. He says, as we have the keys of David to open doors, we also have the key to close doors that are not right in the name of Jesus. Doors of shame, doors of ugliness, doors of sickness. In the name of Jesus, doors of lack, doors of failure, we close it, it remains closed in the name of Jesus Christ. So let's take grace in the name of Jesus Christ and close every door of negativity from your mouth in the name of Jesus, around your life in the name of Jesus. Open your mouth, standing on the authority of the word. Begin to close the doors in your life, in your children's life, in the name of Jesus Christ. Open your mouth and pray. God only wants to see his beauty in us, in the name of Jesus Christ. Let's pray. Heavenly Father, King of Glory, Lord God Almighty, as we seek you, as we seek your face, O Lord God, in the meekness of wisdom, Abba Father, Lord God Almighty, we present and say, Lord, order our steps in your word in the name of Jesus Christ. Order our feet, Abba Father, to walk by your light, to walk in the light of the word of God in the name of Jesus Christ. Father, we stand on the authority authority of your word today and declare, Lord, that whatever has been blinding our eyes, Abba Father, from seeing your doors, oh Lord God, from seeing you, oh Lord God, from seeing the doors that you have kept open for us in the name of Jesus Christ, Father, it is lifted off us today in the name of Jesus Christ. And Lord, we take grace, oh Lord God, to close every door of sickness in the name of Jesus, to shut every door of shame in the name of Jesus, to shut every door of failure in the name of Jesus, to shut doors of sorrows in our lives in the name of Jesus, to shut doors of obstacles in the name of Jesus Christ. Thank you, Abba Father. We shall no longer enter into them in the name of Jesus Christ. And even if we may have entered, Abba Father, Lord, this day we take grace to step out of them in the name of Jesus Christ. Thank you, Abba Father. Our feet are turned on the way in the name of Jesus. Thank you, King of Glory. We shall continue to walk in the way of the Lord. We shall continue to walk in the light of the word of God. We shall continue to walk in your righteousness, O Lord God, in the name of Jesus Christ. Thank you, Heavenly Father. We give you praise in Jesus' name. Amen. Amen. And lastly, if we go to Obadiah, the book of Obadiah, verse 17. Obadiah 17, it says, but on Mount Zion there shall be deliverance, and there shall be holiness. The house of Jacob shall possess their possession. Hallelujah. Each and every one of us, we will possess our possession in the name of Jesus. Everything that the Lord delivers to us, we shall possess it in Jesus' name. If you go again to the book of Isaiah, Isaiah 65, from verse 20, he says, no more shall an infant from there live but a few days, nor an old man who has not fulfilled his days. For the child shall die 100 years old, but the sinner being 100 years old shall be accursed. 21, they shall build houses and inhabit them. They shall plant vineyards and eat their fruit. They shall not build and another inhabit. They shall not plant and another eat. For as the days of a tree, so shall be the days of my people, and my elect shall long enjoy the work of their hands. 23. They shall not labor in vain, nor bring forth children for trouble. For they shall be the descendants of the blessed of the Lord, and their offspring with them. Hallelujah. Upon Mount Zion, there shall be what? Deliverance. Amen. And the house of Jacob shall do what? Possess their possession. We will not labor in vain. Walking by faith is not easy. Hallelujah. There's a lot of labor in it. Hallelujah. Faith works by love. Because we love the Lord, because we love ourselves, we want to be with the Father, we want to complete, we want to show forth the glory of the Lord. Hallelujah. And so we will possess our possession in the name of Jesus Christ. And as the Lord, every time he thrusts out the enemy before us and says, destroy it, we destroy it and take it out of the way so that we do not stumble in the name of Jesus Christ. And so we are going to pray. You will possess your possession. Your possession is good health in Jesus' name. Your possession is good success. Good success for your children in the name of Jesus Christ. Your children shall be even bigger and greater and higher than you in the name of Jesus Christ. Your possession is everlasting joy. Your possession is peace all around. Hallelujah. Your possession is eternal life in Christ Jesus. Your possession is to dwell in the presence of the Lord where there is fullness of joy. Hallelujah. Your possession is that as you labor, you will eat in Jesus' name. You will not labor and another man will eat in the name of Jesus. So open your mouth and make this declaration over yourself, over your children, over your life, over the things that the Lord has given to you. In your employment, you will not labor and another person will come and take over. That is not your portion in the name of Jesus Christ. you have labored to build, so you shall eat the fruit in the land. As you are willing and obedient, you shall eat the good that is in the land. Open your mouth and declare it for yourself. Declare for your children. Declare it in the name of Jesus Christ. We are sowing seeds of prayers in this land. We shall eat the fruit of it. We shall eat the harvest in the name of Jesus. We shall not plant and another will eat in the name of Jesus. We shall not build and another will inhabit in the name of Jesus. Father, Lord, we stand on the authority of your word, Abba Father, Lord God Almighty, in the name of Jesus, pronouncing over your people, Abba Father, that the beauty of Jesus Christ shall continually be seen in us, in the name of Jesus Christ. King of glory, Jehovah, Lord, the things that you have given to us, Abba Father, Lord, shall remain for us in the name of Jesus Christ. Our labor shall not be in vain in the name of Jesus Christ, neither shall our children be for trouble in the name of Jesus Christ. King of glory, our descendants shall be called the blessed of the Lord, even as your word has spoken it in the name of Jesus Christ. Thank you, Abba Father. We shall live to ripe full old age in the name of Jesus Christ, and we shall stand to declare that the generation of the righteous is blessed, that our generation is blessed in the name of Jesus Christ. Thank you, Abba Father. You said, my elect shall long enjoy the work of their hands. King of glory, each and every one of us in our businesses, in our employment, Abba Father, shall long enjoy the work of our hands in the name of Jesus Christ. We shall build, Abba Father, and inhabit. We shall plant vineyards, Abba Father, and eat their fruits in the name of Jesus Christ. King of glory, Jehovah, let your name be glorified. Let your name be magnified. Let your beauty be seen in the works of our hands, Abba Father. Whatever you do, Lord, is forever. Thank you, King of glory. Thank you, Ancient of Days. The finished work of Christ, Abba Father, let it continue to answer to your people and supply our needs. In Jesus' name we pray, amen and amen.
1: 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Revive us, Lord! We need a Holy Ghost revival! Send the rain from heaven!

that men may hear the truth, come to the light of the truth, and walk in the truth. Dr. Ihemeh N. Ndukwe, a missionary in the Middle East and Asia for more than 21 years, graced with a word for revival, now comes your way on Revival Now. 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Revival Now. Tune in.

Jesus spoke of himself in John chapter 9 verse 5, saying, "As long as I am in the world, I am the light of the world." So God did not send his son into the world to condemn the world, but that the world through him might be saved. He that believeth in him is not condemned, but he that believeth not is condemned already. And this is the condemnation, that light is come into the world, and men love darkness rather than the light. For everyone that doeth evil hates the light, neither comes to the light. But he that doeth

When men hear the truth and come to the truth, come to its light, walk in the truth, walk in the light, do deeds of the truth. This is revival. To minister is Dr. Ihemeh Ndukwe. Dr. Ihemeh Ndukwe has been a missionary in the

reviving the ministers, the families, and the nations, preaching the word of God, pure and unadulterated, in demonstration of the Spirit and of power, so that men's faith is not on enticing words of man's wisdom, but in the power of God. You can't sit under this anointing

The message today is taken from the Gospel of John chapter 9 from verse 1. And as Jesus passed by, he saw a man which was blind from his birth. In the course of his discussion with the Jews, which culminated in them wanting to stone him, as we can see in that John chapter 8 verse 58 to 59, Jesus said unto them, "Verily, verily I say unto you, before Abraham was, I am." Verse 59, then took they up stones to cast at him. But Jesus hid himself and went out of the temple, going through the midst of them, and so passed by. So that's what he's referring to here. As he passed by, he saw a man which was blind from his birth. Our Lord and Savior is always mindful of our situation. That's why God sent him to save us from our sins and to deliver us from the hand of Satan. The scripture says in First Epistle of John chapter 3, verse 8, "He that committed sin is of the devil, for the devil sinned from the beginning. For this purpose the Son of God was manifested, that he might destroy the works of the devil." So he came to destroy the works of the devil. So he saw a man which was blind from his birth. Remember, we are all born spiritually blind from birth. We may have our physical sight, but we still remain spiritually blind until Jesus, the light of the world, shines the light of the glorious gospel into our hearts. So that John chapter 9 verse 1 says, "And as Jesus passed by, he saw a man which was blind from his birth." Our Lord and Savior is attentive to attend to your situations. It's your responsibility to present yourself before him so that he can attend to your situation. And look at what the scripture says in that John chapter 9 verse 2. "And his disciples asked him, say, Master, who did sin, this man or his parents, that he was born blind?" Who are the disciples? These disciples are those who have received him. The Bible says in John chapter 1 verse 11, "He came unto his own, and his own received him not." Verse 12, "But as many as received him, to them gave he power to become the sons of God, even to them that believe on his name." Verse 13, "Which were born not of blood, nor of the will of the flesh, nor of the will of man, but of God." These are the disciples who have received him and were ready to follow him. As you are hearing the word of the Lord today, open yourself up to receive the planted word that is able to save your souls, and be ready to follow the Lord. Be followers of the Lord. Come to walk in his ways, in his truth, and his life. For no man cometh to the Father except through him. So these disciples, those whom he called, and they accepted and believed on him that is the Messiah, the Savior of the world, asked him, say, "Master, who did sin, this man or his parents, that he was born blind?" Master, that is Rabbi, the teacher, my Lord, my Savior. Who did sin, this man or his parents, that he was born blind? Listen, things that are not clear to you, it is important to allow the word of God to shed light to you and the Holy Spirit to reveal to you things you do not know. Make it a responsibility to inquire from the Lord when things are not clear to you. Don't be shy in inquiring from the Lord. Psalm 34 verse 5 tells us this. "So they looked unto him and were enlightened, and their faces were not ashamed." This is the way to escape from shame. This is a way to escape from darkness, because we do not know the way. So what is not clear to you, be open to ask, be open to seek,
so that the Lord will reveal to you things you do not know.

Inquire from the Lord so that you show you. The scripture says, ask and it shall be given you. Seek and you shall find. Knock and it shall be opened unto you. Seek the face of the Lord. You will be enlightened. It will be made obvious to you. If you don't seek the face of the Lord in things, you will find yourself judging carnally. You will find yourself walking in darkness. So the disciples, before they came to the full knowledge of what Christ wanted to teach them, it's either the man or the parent sin. That's why they asked that question. Say, Master, who did sin, this man or his parents, that he was born blind? Remember what the scripture said in Luke chapter 13, from 1 to 5. Say, they were present at that season, some that told him of the Galileans, whose blood Pale had mingled with their sacrifices. Verse 2, and Jesus answered, said unto them, suppose ye that these Galileans were sinners above all the Galileans, because they suffer such things. Verse 3, I tell you, nay, but except ye repent, ye shall all likewise perish. Verse 4, or those 18 upon whom the tower in Siloam fell and slew them, think ye that they were sinners above all men that dwelt in Jerusalem? Verse 5, I tell you, nay, but except you repent, you shall all likewise perish. You know, most of the time, people are fond of judging people because of their situation without first repenting from their own sins. And that's what Jesus Christ is telling us here. First, repent from your own sin before you begin to judge others. Learn to look inward. Learn to work out your salvation with fear and trembling. Don't make yourself a judge. Let the word of God judge people and judge their situations. Don't go beyond what the word of God says. And that's why Jesus was cautioning them here. Except you repent, you shall all likewise perish. And look at what the barbarians thought of Paul in Acts 28. From verse 1 to 5, because they were judging carnally. Many people judge carnally because they are not walking in obedience to the word of God. They do not discern based on the spirit of God, the spirit of wisdom. In Acts chapter 28 from verse 1, say, and when they were escaped, then they knew that the island was called Melita. That's when Paul and the rest escaped from the shipwreck they had suffered. Verse 2, he said, and the barbarous people showed us no little kindness, for they kindled a fire and received us everyone because of the present rain and because of the cold. Verse 3, and when Paul had gathered a bundle of sticks and laid them on the fire, there came a viper out of the heat and fastened on his hand. Verse 4, and when the barbarians saw the venomous beast hang on his hand, they said among themselves, no doubt, this man is a murderer, whom though he had escaped the sea, yet danger suffered not to live. Verse 5, and he shook off the beast into the fire and feared no harm. Verse 6, howbeit they looked when he should have swollen or falling down there suddenly, but after they had looked a great while and saw no harm come to him, they changed their minds and said that he was a god. Don't judge by your own understanding. Judge righteously based on the word of God. And what is not clear to you, what you don't understand, seek the face of the Lord. Don't suddenly pass judgment. So these people were passing judgment based on what they could see. The disciples say, Master, who did sin, this man or his parents, that he was born blind? This man or his parents, that he was born blind. They were basing their question on the scripture that says in Exodus 20 verse 5,
Thou shalt not bow down thyself to them nor serve them. For I, the Lord thy God, am a jealous God, visiting the iniquity of the fathers upon the children unto the third and fourth generation of them that hate me. So as far as the disciples were concerned, it's either this man or his parents. So maybe God is visiting the iniquity of the parents unto this man, because that was the level of their understanding. They didn't know that Jesus Christ came to fulfill the law and the prophets. At that point in time, though they have known him and accepted him as the Messiah, but they do not yet have full revelational knowledge of his person. So as far as they were concerned, he said, "Are this man or the iniquity of the parents that are not visited on this man?" They look at our Lord and Savior's answer, because they inquired. You need to inquire so that you get an answer for every challenge you have, for every situation you see, for things you don't know that are facing you. Don't judge by your eyesight. Judge righteously. Judge based on what the Word of God says. Judge based on the revelation from the Holy Spirit in the authority of the Word of God. John chapter 9 verse 3 says, Jesus answered, "Neither had this man seen, nor his parents, but that the works of God should be made manifest in him." Did you hear that? The essence was that the works of God should be made manifest in him. There may be things you may be going through, and people may be passing judgment on you without knowing that God wants his work to be made manifest in you. God wants his glory to be made manifest in you. And at times also you may be judging yourself in a hard way because of what you are going through. Learn to seek the face of the Lord to know the purpose why you are going through that. Remember, Joseph went through things, and the Bible tells us that all things work together for good for those who love God, who are the called according to his purpose. So Jesus told them here, "Neither had this man seen, nor his parents, but that the works of God should be made manifest in him." That's that the purpose of God will be fulfilled and made manifest in him. As we also know, concerning the death of Lazarus, before ever he died, he was sick unto death. And see what Jesus said in that Gospel of John 11 verse 4. When Jesus heard that, he said, "This sickness is not unto death, but for the glory of God, that the Son of God might be glorified thereby." And verse 40 of that Gospel of John 11 says, Jesus said unto her, "Said I not unto thee, that if thou wouldest believe, thou shouldest see the glory of God?" So Jesus answered his disciples concerning this man that was born blind. In that verse 3, he says, Jesus answered, "Neither had this man sinned, nor his parents, but that the works of God should be made manifest in him." That the works of God will be revealed in him, in his life. There may be things you are going through now, but I can tell you, the glory of God shall be made manifest in you. It shall be revealed in you. It shall be revealed in your situation. And you come to give God thanksgiving, honor and adoration. He continued in that Gospel of John chapter 9 verse 4. Said, "I must walk the works of him that sent me while it is day. The night cometh when no man can walk. I must walk the works of him that sent me." That was Jesus' purpose on the earth.
to fulfill the purpose why he was sent. Are you fulfilling the purpose why you have been called? That's why when the disciples came to Jesus in that Gospel of John chapter 4 verse 31, he says, in the meanwhile, his disciples prayed him, saying, Master, eat. They said unto them, I have meat to eat that you know not of. Verse 33, therefore said the disciples one to another, had any man brought him out to eat? Verse 34, Jesus said unto them, my meat is to do the will of him that sent me and to finish his work. Are you doing the will of God in your life? Are you purposefully deciding to finish the work that God has given to you? Let us follow the examples of our Lord and Savior Jesus Christ. He said, I must work the works of him that sent me while it is day. The night coming when no man can walk. While you are still alive, this is an opportunity to fulfill purpose, to do what God has called you to do. At the night of your life, there will not be any opportunity to do anything any longer. While you are still alive, do the will of God. Run the race and finish it. Do what God has called you to do. And look at the way Jesus did it. He said, I must work the works of him that sent me. He was doing the work of him that sent him. Are you doing the call? Are you in your call? Are you doing the work of the Lord the way he has called you to do it? Are you doing your own thing? See what he said in the Gospel of John chapter 5 verse 19. They answered Jesus and said unto them, verily, verily, I say unto you, the Son can do nothing of himself, but what he seeth the Father do. For what is ever he doeth, this also doeth the Son likewise. He never deviated from what God told him to do. He did what God told him to do. Despite being his Son, despite being God his Son, despite being our Savior, he remained in his call. How much more you? You that have been saved and been called into this glorious call. Why will you think that you can just be doing your own thing without hearing from him that has called you and doing what he has called you to do? He continued in that John chapter 5 verse 36. Say, but I have greater witness than that of John, for the words which the Father had given me to finish, the same words that I do, bear witness of me that the Father has sent me. Are you doing the work the Lord has sent you to do? Are you doing your own thing? Jesus remained in the call. He remained doing what God has called him to do, to save man. He did not come to condemn the world, but rather through him that the world may be saved. He remained doing the will of God. And that's why he could boldly say in the Gospel of John chapter 10 verse 37, if I do not the works of my Father, believe me not. Verse 38, that if I do, though you believe not me, believe the works, that you may know and believe that the Father is in me and I in him. May we come to this conclusion as our Lord and Savior did in the Gospel of John chapter 17, verse 4. Said, I have glorified thee on the earth. I finished the work which thou gavest me to do. This should be your desire, to do the work which God has called you to do. Don't deviate. Don't compromise. Don't procrastinate. Don't postpone. Now is the time to walk in obedience to the truth. Now is the day of salvation. Jesus said, I must work the works of him that sent me while it is day.
the night cometh, when no man can walk. Now is the time you must walk and fulfill purpose, doing what God has called you to do. As Jesus said in the Gospel of John 12:35, then Jesus said unto them, yet a little while is the light with you. Walk while you have the light, lest darkness come upon you. For he that walketh in darkness knoweth not whither he goeth. This is the time you must do what the Lord has called you to do. Don't allow anything to take you away from the truth. Jesus said, I must walk the words of him that sent me while it is day. The night cometh when no man can walk. As the scripture says in Ecclesiastes chapter 9 verse 10, whatsoever thy hand findeth to do, do it with thy might. For there is no work, nor device, nor knowledge, nor wisdom in the grave, whither thou goest. I must walk the words of him that sent me. While it is day, the night cometh when no man can walk. While you are alive, this is the time for you to do what God has called you to do. Do not allow anything to take you away from obeying the total counsel of the Lord. He has called you for a purpose. As our Lord and Savior fulfilled his purpose on this earth to save mankind from their sins. He has called us, and we must keep our hands in the work of the Lord, refusing that anything will take us away. While we are yet alive, let our lives bring praise to the holy name of the Lord. For we have been translated from the kingdom of darkness into the kingdom of his son, to show forth the praises of him who has called us out of darkness into his marvelous light. For the grave cannot praise thee. Death cannot celebrate thee. They that go down into the pit cannot hope for thy truth. So while we are alive, let us bring praise to the holy name of the Lord, doing the will of God in our lives. So let it be our motto. I must walk the words of him that sent me while it is day. The night cometh when no man can walk. Let us confess this as we purpose to follow the Lord. Seek ye the Lord while he may be found. Call ye upon him while he is near. Seek his face and do his will. Ephesians chapter 5 verse 16 tells us this. Redeeming the time because the

For the scripture says in Psalm 146, verse 4, his bread goeth forth, he returneth to his earth, in that very day his thoughts perish. So I must work the words of him that sent me. While it is day, the night coming when no man can walk. So while you are alive, this is the time to do the work of the Lord. And as you do this, accepting the word of truth, remain blessed. In Jesus' name.

0: 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I repeat that telephone number, +234 701 687 0490. Thank you so much.
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2: Hallelujah. We've heard the word and message of life today. Let us thank God for his word. And let us ask the Holy Spirit to direct our thoughts in prayers and grant us utterance to pray according to the will of the Father. Let us pray. Gracious Lord, hallowed be your name. We just want to thank you again, Heavenly Father, for your word that has come in purity and in power to us. You established your throne in heaven, and your kingdom rules over all. The entrance of your word gives light and gives understanding to the simple. In your word is life, and this life is the light of man that enlightens, that shines to dispel all darkness and fears and give direction to every heart that believes. We believe, Lord, that many hearing this word, wherever it is proclaimed, will yield, Lord, to allow the word gain an entrance into their hearts and lives. In the name of Jesus Christ, as we come boldly to your throne of grace to obtain mercy and to find grace to help at this time, Lord, we ask the Holy Spirit to direct our thoughts in prayers and grant us utterance. In Jesus' name, that by the word of our prayers this day, the lost in sin and bound by affliction shall heed the voice of the Lord and return to God. Let the sinners in Zion be afraid and yield to be revived and redirected. And let every heart hearing this word bring themselves to the truth of the word. In Jesus' name, we thank you. Amen. Praise God. The main text for today's message is John chapter 9 verses 1 to 7. Let's turn our Bibles to John chapter 9, and I read from verse 1. It says, as Jesus passed by, he saw

0: a man who was blind from birth. You see, our Lord and Savior Jesus Christ is both mindful and attentive to every man's situation. He still cares and locates men, and God still sends his word to heal and deliver men from destructions of sin, of ignorance and blindness. As Jesus saw this man in his situation, he still sees. The power of God still locates men. It is locating you. It will locate many in this time, in the name of Jesus. When the power of God located Moses in the wilderness as the burning bush, the Bible says in Exodus chapter 3, verse 3, then Moses said, I will turn aside and see this great sight. Hallelujah. So let's pray that this word, this truth proclaimed on this platform will locate many across the nations of the earth, and they will yield to turn aside to see Jesus, to see the power of God work in their situations and challenges and their lives. Let us pray. Heavenly Father, we thank you for this work and this word of revival proclaimed on our platforms to revive men, to revive ministers, to revive believers. Father, we pray, as Moses was led and he came to Horeb, the mountain of God, Heavenly Father, lead men from across the nations, from all walks of life and in all situations, to come to these platforms to hear Jesus, to hear the word of truth for their change. And as we lift the name of Jesus as the only name that saves, we pray, Lord Jesus, draw men to yourself in your great power. And Heavenly Father, we pray, Lord, as Moses turned aside to see, may the located turn aside to yield to Jesus and hear him. May they yield to surrender their lives, their situations, to the healing power, the deliverance and liberation power in this world, in Jesus Christ, the power to set the oppressed free. May they cast those cares and burdens on Jesus, take his yoke and come into his rest, and let Jesus take care of the rest. Let testimonies, Abba Father, of ripened harvest abound, we pray. Do it, Lord, and take your glory, while we continue to give you thanksgiving. In Jesus' name, amen and amen. We are still on John chapter 9, verse 1. It says, Jesus saw a man who was blind from birth. We heard it. We are all born spiritually blind until Jesus, the light of the world, shines the light of his glorious gospel and truth of God's love into men's hearts and opens their eyes. For God sent him into the world and anointed him for the recovery of sight to the spiritually and physically blind. You see, the power of God opened this man's eyes and blindness was taken away. Blind Bartimaeus cried in Luke chapter 18, verse 41, saying, Lord, that I may receive my sight. And in verse 42 of it, Jesus said unto him, receive thy sight, thy faith has saved thee. And immediately he received his sight and followed Jesus, glorifying God. Hallelujah. We'll pray. God's word and Jesus preached on our platforms will continue to shine out the light of the glory of Christ, who is the image of God, into the world for recovery of sight to the inly blind. Let us pray. Abba Father in heaven, we thank you for sending Jesus Christ to destroy the works of darkness. You are God who commanded light to shine out of darkness. We pray you, Lord, King of Glory, shine your light into men's heart and open men's spiritual eyes. Father, this day, enlighten their darkened hearts and spiritual understanding that they may see Jesus, see his light, see the way out of their situations of condemnation. Father, enlighten men's eyes of understanding to see the hope of eternal life and salvation in Christ Jesus. By the authority of your word, O Lord, we speak, Jesus, to destroy every strength in blindness, to disarm unwillingness and disobedient voices that say we see and keep men in darkness. Yes, Lord, they are disarmed today by the power in the name of Jesus Christ. And we declare that everyone hearing this word, O Lord, shall no more remain in blindness or darkness in Jesus' name. We set them free, Lord, from every spiritual blindness in the name of Jesus Christ. Abba, Father, shine in men's heart and give them the light of the knowledge of the glory of God in the face of Jesus Christ, that they may know you, O Lord God, know Jesus, know the truth, know your truth that sets men free. Let them begin to see Jesus lifted high. Let them be in the light, even as Jesus is in the light. And let them choose to walk in the light of God as they remain healed. In Jesus' name, amen. In the gospel according to John chapter 12, verses 35 and 36, Jesus said, "A little while longer the light is with you. Walk while you have the light, lest darkness overtake you. He who walks in darkness does not know where he is going." Verse 36, "While you have the light, believe in the light, that you may become sons of the light." Hallelujah. Let's pray that as many as receive the light in this world shall believe in the light and grow to become sons of light. We pray they shall continue to return to this platform to hear and grow. For faith comes by hearing, and hearing by the word of God. Let us pray. Heavenly Father, Lord, we present and commit everyone to whom the light of this glorious gospel shall shine into their hearts and draw them into your marvelous light, that they shall continue to believe in the light and grow to be sons of the light. Father, may they continue to drink of the pure water of your word, the sincere milk of your word, that they may grow thereby, and Christ be formed in them. As they have seen the light, Lord, may they remain and abide in the light. For who are the disciples? They are as many as believe and receive Jesus Christ and his word. To them, Abba Father, give the right to become the sons of God. Help them, Lord, by your Spirit, to remain willing and ready to continue to follow Jesus. Let them testify of your goodness, Lord, in the congregation of the righteous. Use them, Lord, as vessels to go and tell others of Jesus Christ, of your great love to mankind, and also of our various Revival Now platforms, saying, "Come and let us go up to this mountain of the Lord, to this house of the God of Jacob, where we will be taught the truth of God's word." In Jesus' name we pray, amen. Hallelujah. Still on John chapter 9, I read verses 4 and 5. Jesus said, "I must work the works of him who sent me while it is day. The night is coming when no one can work." Verse 5, "As long as I am in the world, I am the light of the world." So now, child of God, minister, servant of Jesus Christ, leaders of the flock of Jesus Christ, who are you to those outside Christ, lost in the world, in blindness, perishing in sin and sin's condemnation? Amen. What and whose work are you working in the world? In the gospel according to John chapter 12, we read of certain Greeks who came to Philip, who was from Bethsaida of Galilee, and asked him, saying, "Sir, we wish to see Jesus." Verse 22 says, Philip came and told Andrew, And in turn, Andrew and Philip told Jesus. Many are seeking to see Jesus, and it is in you and your light that they will see him. Jesus taught in Matthew chapter 5 verse 14, you are the light of the world. And said in verse 16, let your light so shine before men that they may see your good works and glorify your Father in heaven. So you're going to pray for yourself, and I'll pray for you, declaring in the name of Jesus Christ that as long as you are in the world, you are the light of the world. You shall turn aside and in the grace of the Lord Jesus this day to return to shine as light in the world in the name of Jesus Christ. I pray, Abba Father, let the believers begin to have compassion for the spiritually blind like Jesus Christ. Let the believers' life begin to shine out the light of the glory of Jesus Christ, that men may see Jesus in them. May every believer hearing my voice this day return to their place in God as the fragrance of Christ, diffusing the fragrance of his knowledge in every place and into every heart in the name of Jesus Christ. Father, let the veil of any and every works of darkness covering your people, covering their light, be torn apart by the resurrection power in the name of Jesus Christ. Let them begin to do the works of an evangelist. Let the believers become diligent to study, to grow in the knowledge of your word and the truth of Jesus Christ, that they may teach sinners in the way and show themselves approved unto you, a workman that does not need to be ashamed, rightly dividing the word of truth. I pray, Lord, that they will be complete in Christ, and ask that they may be filled with the knowledge of your will in all wisdom and spiritual understanding, walking worthy of you, Lord, and fully pleasing you, being fruitful in every good work. Yours is the kingdom, O Lord. Yours is the power. Yours is the glory. Do this for us, Abba Father, and let your name be glorified. In Jesus' name we have prayed. Amen and amen. Hallelujah.
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3: 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We're so happy to announce that we will be live streaming three specials every day, with the first being the Word of Wisdom, the second is the Message of Life, and the third is Revival Now. Now I'm going to be sharing some times with you, so please make a note of them and listen in to whichever timing suits you. 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So we kick off with the Word of Wisdom live stream, which begins at 6:20 a.m. and that's Nigeria time. 6:20 a.m. also for Europe, certain countries in Europe, 9:20 a.m. for the UAE, 10:50 a.m. for India, 2:20 p.m. for Manila, and that's our listeners in the Philippines, 3:20 p.m. for Australia, 12:20 a.m. Eastern Standard Time for America, and 9:20 p.m. Pacific Time, America and Canada. 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In case you missed the live streams, relax, because like I said before, they will be repeated on air every 4 hours. 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

Revival Now, bringing men back to God. Today's promise is taken from the book of 1 Timothy chapter 4, verse 16. And I read from the King James Version, and it says, "Take heed unto thyself, and unto the doctrine, continue in them, for in doing this thou shalt both save thyself and them that hear thee." Hallelujah! This is the word of the Lord God. Thanks be to God. Amen.

0: Hallelujah. We thank God for the time that He has given to us, for another opportunity to hear from His word, to receive instruction, direction, correction, as we read the scripture taken for today from 1 Timothy chapter 4 verse 16. 1 Timothy chapter 4 verse 16. It says, "Take heed unto thyself and unto the doctrine, continue in them. For in doing this thou shalt both save thyself and them that hear thee." This is still Paul writing to Timothy. He is giving these instructions to Timothy, and Timothy is set up to be the pastor of a church. He is appointed as a young pastor of a church. But it's interesting how Paul tells him to take heed unto thyself. Among all the instructions as he's given to Timothy, how the church should be run, how people should be trained in the word of God, taught the word of God, he says, take heed unto thyself. And this is something that each and every one of us needs to do constantly. You know, when you're living your life as a Christian, it is imperative, it is essential that we as Christians, as children of God, continue to daily introspect ourselves, continue to look inwardly every day. Why? Because the enemy daily tries to derail us, tries to take us away from our faith, from our doctrine, from our belief, from the truth of the word of God. And it's important for us to know that before you minister or preach or teach anyone else, first your own life, before you speak a word, your life should be speaking. Otherwise, if you're preaching the word of God and if you're not living it, you know what that makes you. It makes you a hypocrite, because you're teaching and preaching something else, but you're not following what you're preaching and teaching. Matthew chapter 7 verse 3, if you read, it says, "And why beholdest thou the mote that is in thy brother's eye, but considerest not the beam that is in thine own eye?" Many times this is how we behave. We know the right words, the right message, the right teaching for everyone around us, but we fail to look at where we are missing it, where we have gone astray, where we are not walking in obedience to the word of God. Paul, writing to the Corinthians in 1 Corinthians chapter 9 verse 27, says, "But I keep under my body and bring it into subjection, lest that by any means, when I have preached to others, I myself should be a castaway." So that is the biggest failure of it all, where you have preached to others, but you yourself have become a castaway. You yourself did not do what you were preaching. You yourself could not walk in obedience when you were teaching others to walk in obedience. You know, when you're traveling in a plane, the instructions that are given, safety instructions, is, you know, in case of loss of cabin pressure, oxygen masks will come down. And they specifically tell you, before helping others with their oxygen mask, you need to put on your own oxygen mask. First put on your own oxygen mask, and then you can help those who are around you. So the same way, before I start preaching and teaching others, I myself should preach and teach myself, should correct myself, should chastise myself. I should take heed unto myself and continue in it. So let's open our mouths and pray, Lord, if there are areas that I have missed out, if this has been my mindset of picking out errors and faults in others without introspecting, correct me, chastise me, teach me, Lord, to introspect, to continue to watch how I'm walking, how I'm living, how I'm pleasing you before even looking around. Let's pray. Gracious Heavenly Father, Lord, I pray for myself, Lord. I pray, Lord, that through my life, through my words, through my preaching, through my thoughts, through my deeds, through my actions, through my conversations, Lord, may I continue to please you, Lord. Lord, I pray in my walk with you, Lord, in my walk in your word, Heavenly Father, may I not become complacent, Lord. May I not become overconfident, Lord. May I not tire out, Lord. May I not be distracted, Heavenly Father. May I not be discouraged, Lord. But help me to constantly, every day, review myself, introspect, Lord. Watch my own way, Heavenly Father, that it is pleasing in your sight, Lord. That my life is acceptable in your sight, Heavenly Father. Lord, I pray for each and every one of us, Lord. May spiritual pride never set in, Lord. May spiritual complacency never set in, Heavenly Father. But let us continue to watch ourselves, Heavenly Father, to look to ourselves, Lord, and continue to be pleasing in your sight, walk in obedience in your word, Heavenly Father, live out the message that we preach to others, Heavenly Father. I bless your name, I glorify your name, Lord. I thank you for your word that is a light and a lamp to our feet and to us, Heavenly Father. May we continue to walk in it, Lord. I ask this prayer in Jesus' name. Amen. Amen. So he starts with saying, take heed unto thyself. And next he says, and unto the doctrine, unto the teaching, unto the word of God. See, one thing is to have the right intention. Take heed unto yourself. You are walking, you are living out the message that you are preaching. But another thing is, unto doctrine. What message are you preaching? Many times people get confused and drawn away and beguiled by the enemy into preaching the wrong message. It could be for any n number of reasons. It could be that you just have bad doctrine. You just haven't understood the word of God. You're misinterpreting it. You're taking it out of context. It could be that you do it for your own purpose. The Bible calls it to feed your own belly. For your own selfish purposes. For your own self-centric purpose. You want to now make merchandise of the word of God, of the people of God. You want to benefit out of it. So you're not doing it with authenticity. You're not doing it as it should be done. Then there is that you want to be popular. You don't want to preach the hard sayings. You don't want to preach the difficult sayings. You don't want to preach the full word of God because some people may get offended. You might lose your popularity. You might lose your following. You might not be received with applause, you know, with cheers in front of people. We'll make this prayer for ourselves that we shall continue to safeguard good and true doctrine, the word of God. I will not compromise on the word of God, come what may, regardless whether it is popular, whether it is widely accepted, whether people cheer for it, doesn't matter. What matters is, am I speaking the truth of the word of God? Am I speaking the word as it should be, as God intended it to be preached? 2 Timothy chapter 4 verse 3 and 4 say, for the time will come when they will not endure sound doctrine, but after their own lusts shall they heap to themselves teachers having itching ears, and they shall turn away their ears from the truth and shall be turned unto fables. We pray this is not our portion. We will never turn away from the truth. The Bible says, the word of God in Proverbs says, buy the truth and do not sell it. You can never sell the truth. Make this prayer. We'll pray, Lord, help me to continue to safeguard, hold fast, protect sound and true doctrine, your word in its entirety. May I never compromise on it. Let's pray. Gracious Heavenly Father, Lord, I thank you, Lord, for your word. Lord, I pray I will continue to study to show myself approved, Lord. I will cleave to your word, to your sound doctrine, Lord. I will not give way to the enemy, Lord, for false doctrine, for falsehood, Lord, for wrong teachings, Lord, for wrong statements, Lord, for wrong mindsets to set in, Heavenly Father. Lord, I pray, Father God, we shall not compromise on your word, Lord, for any reason, Heavenly Father. I will not compromise on it to become popular. I will not compromise on it to become rich. I will not compromise on your word to be comfortable, Lord, with the flesh, Heavenly Father. Lord, but we pray, Father God, we shall continue to bring ourselves into subjection, Lord, to your word daily, Lord, to walk in it, to follow it, so that we shall please you with our lives, Heavenly Father. Your word says, if you love me, you will keep my commandments, Heavenly Father. Lord, we pray, let us demonstrate our love by obedience to your word, Lord, by holding on to the truth, Heavenly Father. Lord, we pray, Father God, we shall continue to buy the truth. We shall continue to accumulate the truth, Lord. Accumulate your word more and more in us by studying in it, by meditating on it, Lord. We shall never sell it, Lord. We shall never let go of it, Heavenly Father. I bless your name. I glorify your name, Lord. I ask this prayer in Jesus' name. Amen.
1: Amen.
0: And lastly, it says, for in doing this, that means for by taking heed to yourself and by taking heed to doctrine and continuing in them, it says, for in doing this, thou shalt both save thyself and them that hear thee. Hallelujah. Now, responsibility is extended further. After you've taken heed to yourself, after you've taken the heed to the word of God, your job doesn't end there. The Great Commission doesn't end with you alone. It says, thou shalt save thyself. Yes. And it says, and them that hear thee. Hallelujah. So there has to be a burden also on your heart for those who are around you. those who hear you. First, I have to look that I myself am walking faithfully, that I myself am paying heed to myself and to sound doctrine, and then that also for others, when they hear me, when they see me, when they hear my preaching, they also should be saved. And that is what the word of God says. Ezekiel chapter 33 verse 11 says, "Say unto them, as I live, says the Lord God, I have no pleasure in the death of the wicked, but that the wicked turn from his way and live. Turn ye from your evil ways. For why will you die, O house of Israel?" So God doesn't desire for any to perish. Even the wicked, he says, his desire is that they also will repent, return and be saved. Jesus in Luke 19 verse 10 says, "The Son of Man has come to seek and to save that which was lost." There has to be a burden for those who are lost, those who are around us. So we'll pray this prayer for ourselves. Lord, help me to continue to have a burden for others. And let my life be exemplary, so that through my life, through my preaching, through my teaching, through my ministry, through my sharing of the word of the gospel, of my testimonies, souls will be saved. There will be souls accounted to each and every one of us. Let's pray that we shall continue to be about our Father's business. This will be a part of my life, the mission of God. Not just my own objectives in life, but the heavenly objective, the heavenly mission of winning souls, of saving souls. Father God, I bless your name. I glorify your name. Lord, I thank you, Lord, for the ministry that you have called us in, Lord. You found us faithful and you put us in this ministry, Lord. Lord, let me always be aware, Lord, alert, Heavenly Father, of the Great Commission, Lord. Let it never be something that I will take lightly, Heavenly Father. Lord, we pray through our lives, through our preaching, through our teaching, Lord. Let us continue to be those who will win souls, Lord, who will attract souls to you, Lord, who will point souls to you, Heavenly Father. Lord, we pray many souls shall be appointed to us, Lord, and we shall be soul winners, Heavenly Father. For he who wins souls, Lord, is wise according to you, Lord. We bless your name, we glorify your name, Father. We ask this prayer in Jesus' name. Amen. Amen.
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2: The word of wisdom today is taken from Proverbs chapter 12, verse 13. The wicked is snared by the transgression of his lips, but the judge shall come out of trouble. Yes, the wicked is snared by what he says, because wickedness is in his heart. Wickedness proceeds out of his mouth, which will ensnare him in time of judgment. For you shall be judged by whatever you say. So know it, that the wicked is ensnared by the transgression of his lips, but the judge shall come out of trouble. Proverbs 6, verse 2 says, thou art snared with the words of thy mouth, thou art taken with the words of thy mouth. So whatever you say, you'll be snared with it, especially the wicked who are busy speaking wickedness that they have thought and brooded over in their hearts. They will be snared with it at the time of judgment. For with your mouth you shall be justified, and with your mouth you shall be condemned. So know it, that the wicked is ensnared by the transgression of his lips, but the judge shall come out of trouble, because the judge speaks justice. The judge speaks righteousness. The judge speaks things that will edify, that will build up. Proverbs 15, verse 2. Say, the tongue of the wise useth knowledge aright, but the mouth of fools poureth out foolishness. Fear the Lord so that you speak with wisdom. For the fear of the Lord, that's the foundation, that's the beginning of wisdom. For the tongue of the wise useth knowledge aright, but the mouth of fools poureth out foolishness. In the mouth of the wicked, there is so much foolishness poured out. Because the wicked is a fool who says in his heart, there is no God. He does whatever he desires to do. He walks in his ways. There's no thought of God in his heart. So he will be snared by the transgression of his mouth. But the judge shall come out of trouble. Proverbs chapter 18 from verse 6 says this, a fool's lips enter into contention, and his mouth calleth forth frauds. Yes, the wicked are foolish. His words are words of strife and contention. His word of division. His word that brings confusion. So a fool's lips enter into contention, and his mouth calleth forth frauds. His mouth calls for trouble. He continues in that verse 7 of Proverbs 18, he said, a fool's mouth is his destruction, and his lips are the snare of his soul. So a fool's mouth, the wicked's mouth, leads to his destruction. It leads to his soul being snared, because he does not watch what he says. He does not bridle his mouth. He just opens his mouth to speak wickedness, to speak foolishness, which will eventually lead to his destruction. He's sowing the seed of destruction. For when you sow wickedness, you shall reap wickedness. So know it, the wicked is snared by the transgression of his lips, that the judge shall come out of trouble. Repent and come out of wickedness. Purpose to walk in the will of God. Refuse that anything we make you to walk wickedly. Come and accept what Jesus Christ did for you on the cross of Calvary. For those who believed in his name, those who received him, he gave the right to become children of God. Come to the beloved and learn how to speak aright. Make the word of God the foundation of your life, so that you speak things that are right, not things that will destroy others, which will eventually destroy you, which will ensnare you. Flee from the wrath to come. Learn to guard your mouth. Learn to keep your heart with all diligence. For out of it comes out all the issues of life. So learn to speak right by coming to the saving knowledge of the word of God, so that you will not snare yourself through the transgression of your lips, so that you begin to speak things that are right, For the fool's mouth is his destruction, and his lips are the snare of his soul. Daniel chapter 6 demonstrates this thing very well for us to know. Daniel chapter 6, from verse 6, it says, then these presidents and princes assembled together to the king and said thus unto him, King Darius, live forever. Verse 7, all the presidents of the kingdom, the governors and the princes, the counselors and the captains have consulted together to establish a royal statute and to make a firm decree that whosoever shall ask a petition of any god or man for 30 days, save of thee, O king, he shall be cast into the den of lions. Now, O king, establish the decree and sign the writing that it be not changed according to the law of the Medes and Persians, which uttereth not. These presidents and the princes sought for an occasion that they may destroy Daniel. They could not find any occasion, nor any fault, for as much as he was faithful and there was no error or fault found in him in the discharge of his work. So they decided to conspire for the destruction of Daniel, because they knew the only place they will find an occasion against him is concerning the law of his God. They knew that he would not disobey the word of God. So they conspired and made the king to sign the decree that anyone who will ask a petition of anything from God or man for 30 days should be destroyed. They were purposing to destroy Daniel. But as the wicked, they have been snared by the transgression of their lips. And look at what happened. After Daniel was thrown into the lion's den because he refused to yield to the wickedness of these people, he purposed to continue to serve God continually and continue making petition to God on a daily basis. And when they threw him into the lion's den, God shut up the mouth of the lion. And when the king came to see if the lion had made mastery of Daniel, he found Daniel was still alive. And see Daniel's reply to the king in that Daniel chapter 6 verse 22. My God has sent his angel and has shut the lion's mouth that they have not hurt me. For as much as before him innocency was found in me, and also before thee, O king, have I done no hurt. Verse 23, there was the king exceeding glad for him, and commanded that they should take Daniel up out of the den. So Daniel was taken up out of the den, and no manner of hurt was found upon him, because he believed in his God. Verse 24, and the king commanded, and they brought those men which had accused Daniel, and they cast them into the den of lions. Them, their children and their wives, and the lions had the mastery of them, and break all their bones in pieces, or ever they came at the bottom of the den. The wicked is snared by the transgression of his lips, but the just shall come out of trouble. Daniel came out of that trouble the wicked planned for him, and the wicked were ensnared by the transgression of their lips. Child of God, continue to serve the Lord in spirit and in truth. Refuse that anything will take you away from obeying the word of God. Let the wicked plan and plot their wickedness. That same wickedness they have plotted, they will fall into it. It will swallow them, and you shall be delivered. For the wicked is snared by the transgression of his lips, but the just shall come out of trouble. Daniel was delivered from the lion's den because he believed in his God. He remained serving the Lord in spirit and in truth. Know it as the righteousness of God in Christ Jesus. It doesn't matter what the wicked is planning against you. No weapon that is formed against thee that shall prosper, and every tongue that shall rise against thee in judgment that shall condemn. This is your heritage as the servants of the Lord, and your righteousness is of God. So remain serving the Lord in spirit and in truth. Refuse not anything. We take you away from serving the Lord in spirit and in truth. Remain in obedience to the word of God. Continue to walk in the total counsel of the Lord. For many are the afflictions of the righteous, but the Lord delivereth him out of them all. The Lord will continue to deliver you out of every situation, out of the plan of the wicked. None of them will catch you. You will escape from whatever the wicked is planning. And the pit that the wicked has dug, he will fall into that same pit. That's why you must remain, serving the Lord in spirit and in truth. For who shall separate us from the love of Christ? Shall tribulation, or distress, or persecution, or famine, or nakedness, or peril, or sword? As Romans chapter 8 verse 36 says, as it is written, for thy sake we are killed all the day long, we are accounted as sheep for the slaughter. Verse 37, nay, in all these things we are more than conquerors through him that loved us. You remain more than conquerors as you continue to walk in obedience to the word of God. So refuse that you fall into the snare of the wicked. For the wicked shall be snared by the transgressions of their lips. But the just shall come out of trouble. I don't know what trouble we are in today. But hear it. God has said, you will come out of that trouble. You will escape from that trouble. Nothing will hold you down. For the Lord knows how to deliver the godly out of temptations and to reserve the unjust unto the day of judgment to be punished. So the word of wisdom for you today is for you to continue to remain as the righteousness of God in Christ Jesus. For the just has been justified by faith through the blood of Jesus Christ. And the blood of Jesus Christ will continue to speak on your behalf. And as you do this, remain blessed. In Jesus' name, amen.
3: The future of the nation is you. The revival we need is returning to the true God, raising teaching priests, restoring the truth.

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We are here to praise you, Lord. Celebrate, Jesus, celebrate. Everybody sing out. Celebrate, Jesus, celebrate. Why? He is risen. He is risen. And

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Celebrate one more time.

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1: 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Shake, shake, shake.
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0: Shake it off.
1: Shake, shake, shake.
0: Into the fire.
1: Shake, shake, shake.
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1: Shake, shake, shake.
0: Shake it off.
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1: Shake, shake, shake.
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1: Shake,

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Yes, to live a great life in all godliness. The great need on every side is spiritual revival, and God is giving it. The Lord God is rending the heavens and coming down among his people. It's all open. You can hear it all on Revival Now Radio.

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0: 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Lord, continue to reign in our affairs, my Father. Rule in our affairs, Lord, my Father, Lord. Lord, come and take control of everything that concerns us, Lord. Lord, we yield ourselves completely, my Father. Lord, come and take all the glory, the honor, my Father. Lord, you are highly exalted, my Father, Lord. Lord, we glorify you, Lord. We lift you up, my Father, Lord. Lord, come and rule in the affairs of your people, my Father, Lord. Lord, come and show, my Father, yourself strong on behalf of your people, my Father, as we have come, my Father. We give you all glory, Father. We worship and adore you, Father God. In Jesus' name we have prayed. Amen. Hallelujah. Let's open to Luke chapter 6 from verse 39. And he spake a parable unto them, can the blind lead the blind? Shall they not both fall into the ditch? Amen. We thank God we are not being led by the blind. Amen. We have revelation in this church. Amen. We have the word of God that comes to us. Amen. So we are going to pray that we shall not allow any of the blindness of this world to lead us. Amen. We shall continue to make Jesus the leader, the master, the one who sees and knows all things. Amen. May he continue to order our affairs. Amen. We shall not allow the blindness of this world to guide us. Amen. We shall not fall into the ditch in Jesus' name. Amen. You are blind if you allow the blindness of this world to lead you. Amen. You know where the word of God is. You know what the word of God is telling you. Amen. So may we continue to make the word of the Lord our guide, our leader. Amen. Let it continue to show us the way to go to profit. So let's pray. Father God, we thank you, Father Lord. Lord, we thank you for the revelation that we receive in my Father. Thank you for the word that continues to come to us every day, my Father, Lord, showing us the way that we should go in, my Father, Lord. Lord, we shall not fall into any ditch, my Father. Lord, this blindness of this world, my Father, shall not lead us, my Father, Lord. The blind leaders of this world shall not inspire us, my Father. But Lord Jesus, continue to be our master, our leader, the one who knows and sees all things, my Father, Lord. Lord, you know the end from the beginning, my Father, Lord. Lord, we surrender our lives into your hands, Lord. Lord, lead us, my Father. Guide us, Father, Lord. Show us the way to go to profit, Lord, in every area of our lives, my Father, Lord. Lord, we shall not allow anything else to lead us, my Father. Lord, none of us shall be blind, my Father. But Lord, we shall know the way to go to profit, my Father, as we remain obedient to your word, my Father, God. We thank you, Father. Lord, we shall know where to go and what to do, my Father, Lord. We thank you and praise you, Father. In Jesus' name we have prayed. Amen. Verse 40 of that same Luke 6, it says, the disciple is not above his master, but everyone that is perfect shall be as his master. Amen. You know, the Bible emphasizes, Jesus emphasizes on being perfect. In Matthew 5, 48, he says, be perfect even as your Father in heaven is perfect. Amen. So there is an expectation that we should be perfect. Amen. And it is something that we need to aspire unto. Amen. It's something that we need to desire, that I need to be perfected. Amen. And why do you need to be perfected? The word of God says that he will show himself strong on your behalf when your heart is perfect. Father God, we thank you, Father. Lord, we pray that you shall show us, Lord, the areas where we need to be perfected, Lord. Lord, we want to be perfect even as our Father in heaven is perfect, my Father, Lord. Lord, when we are perfectly trained in your word, we shall be as our master, my Father, Lord. Lord, help us, my Father, that we may yield ourselves to be trained, my Father, to be disciplined by the word of God, Father, Lord. Lord, we desire that you shall show us, my Father, the areas where we need to be perfected this afternoon, Lord. As the word comes forth, my Father, Lord, we shall be open, my Father. We shall be alive, my Father, in the spirit to receive that word that shall show us the areas where we need to be perfected, Lord. We thank you and praise you, Father. In Jesus' name we have prayed. Amen. Amen. Let's look at verse 43 of that Luke. It says, for a good tree bringeth not forth corrupt fruit, neither doth a corrupt tree bring forth good fruit. 44, for every tree is known by his own fruit. For of thorns men do not gather figs, nor of a bramble bush gather they grapes. 45, a good man out of the good treasure of his heart bringeth forth that which is good, and an evil man out of the evil treasure of his heart bringeth forth that which is evil. For of the abundance of the heart his mouth speaketh. Amen. So we are going to pray. that the word that is going to come to us today, amen, we shall store it as good treasure in our hearts, amen, so that it may bring forth good fruit, amen, that shall endure, you know, that shall bring glory to the name of the Lord, amen. So let's pray. Father God, we thank you, Father Lord. Lord, we thank you for the word that you have prepared, the instruction, Lord, the correction, Lord, the rebuke, the reproof, whatever it is that you have prepared for us, Lord. Lord, we shall store it up as good treasure in our hearts, my Father, so that it may bring forth good fruit, my Father, Lord, so that we may have good works, my Father, that may glorify our Father in heaven, my Father, Lord. Lord, we shall not store up any evil treasure in our hearts, my Father. Lord, we shall store up treasures for ourselves in heaven, my Father, Lord, not on this earth, Father God. Lord, help us, my Father, to have the right mindset, my Father, Lord. We thank you and praise you, Father. We give you all glory, Father. In Jesus' name we have prayed. Amen, amen. And let's look at verse 46. It says, why call ye me Lord, Lord, and do not the things which I say? 47, whosoever cometh to me and hears my sayings and doeth them, I'll show you to whom he is like. 48, he's like a man which built a house and dig deep, and laid the foundation on a rock. When the flood arose, the stream beat vehemently upon the house and could not shake it, for it was founded upon. 49 says, but he that hears upon the earth, against which the stream did beat vehemently, and immediately it fell, and the ruin of that house was great. Amen. That is not our portion in Jesus' name. Amen. Our house shall stand. Amen. Our building shall stand. Amen. Because we shall hear the word of God and do it. Amen. You know, in the world, people are talking about a going down, but we say there is a lifting up, amen. And you can say that confidently, if you are hearing and doing the word of God, your house shall stand, amen. When the flood comes, you shall stand because of the foundation, amen. So let's pray that we shall hear and do the word of God that comes to us, amen. Father God, we thank you, Father Lord. Lord, we shall continue to build our house, my Father, on the foundation of your word, my Father Lord. Lord, we pray, my Father, when the world says there is a going down, Lord, we shall continue to say there is a lifting up, my Father. For we shall be those who hear and do the word of God, my Father. And Lord, we shall continue to have a strong foundation, Lord. Nothing shall shake us, my Father. For we have put our trust in you, my Father Lord. Lord, in our employments, in our businesses, Lord. Lord, it shall continue to abide, it shall continue to stand, my Father, Lord. Lord, our foundation shall not be shaken, Father, Lord. Lord, we thank you for the word, my Father. As it comes today, Lord, we shall hear and we shall do, my Father. Lord, we shall be those who have faith and works, my Father, Lord. We thank you and praise you, Father. We give you all glory, Father. In Jesus' name we have prayed. Amen.
1: We continue our message today from 1 Timothy chapter 4, verse 16. Take heed unto thyself and unto the doctrine, continue in them, for in doing this, thou shalt both save thyself and them that hear thee. So Paul continued encouraging his son Timothy, and as he's also speaking to us by the Holy Spirit today, he said, take heed unto thyself. Be alert and watchful over your spiritual life. Continue in sound doctrine. And be careful also on what you teach others. Say, take heed unto thyself and unto the doctrine. Continue in them, for in doing this, thou shalt both save thyself and them that hear thee. So work at your salvation with fear and trembling. Be careful to remain abiding in the truth, in the word of God, and continue to grow in spiritual things, and be careful to continue to teach others what you have been taught based on the truth of the gospel. Be a faithful minister of the word of God. Do not deviate from the truth. Paul continued to emphasize this always, even in Acts chapter 20, from verse 27. Say, for I have not shunned to declare unto you all the counsel of God. That's our responsibility as children of God and as the ministers of the gospel, as the stewards of the mystery of godliness. We should not shun to teach, to declare, to profess the total counsel of God to whosoever is listening to us. So Paul emphasizes to Timothy, his son. He continued in that verse 28 of that Acts chapter 20, he said, take heed, therefore, unto yourselves and to all the flock over the which the Holy Ghost have made you overseers to feed the church of God, which he have purchased with his own blood. So we have been called as ministers of the gospel to teach the total counsel of the Lord, to teach the truth. We should not compromise the word of God, because it's the truth that people know that will set them free. It's the truth that people know that will make them not to yield to apostasy. He continued in that Acts chapter 20 verse 29, he said, "For I know this, that after my departing shall grievous wolves enter in among you, not sparing the flock." If the flock does not know the truth, the tendency that it will be derailed by wolves that come with all manners of doctrines that are not based on the word of God is there. So you need to take heed to yourself, grow in the word of God, mature spiritually, and also teach what you have been taught. Do not deviate from the word of God. That was what Paul was emphasizing to Timothy. He continued in that Acts chapter 20, verse 30. He said, "Also, of your own selves shall men arise, speaking perverse things to draw away disciples after them." Apostasy is focused on drawing disciples after those who are apostates. The apostates want to draw disciples to themselves. They are not ready to make disciples for Christ. So they will teach things that derail people from the truth. So that's what Paul is emphasizing and warning us here. He said, take heed unto thyself. Make sure you remain in the truth. Refuse that anything will take you away from the truth. I want to encourage you, as you are hearing the word of the Lord today, study, remain grounded in the word of God. Do not allow anything to take you away from the truth of the gospel. Paul also, in writing to the Corinthians, in 1 Corinthians chapter 3, verse 10, he said, "According to the grace of God which is given unto me, as a wise master builder, have laid the foundation, and another builded thereon. But let every man take heed how he builded thereupon." Verse 11, "For other foundation can no man lay than that is laid, which is Jesus Christ." So he's encouraging us to know there is no other foundation we can lay outside the word of God. So whatever you are teaching, whatever you are proclaiming, make sure it is based on the word of God. Take heed unto thyself and unto the doctrine, continue in them. For in doing this thou shalt both save thyself and them that hear thee. If you are preaching falsehood, you will eventually find yourself not being able to escape from the wrath to come. But if you are preaching the truth and abiding in the truth and walking in the truth, you will escape from the wrath to come. That's why he's encouraging us here, take heed unto thyself and unto the doctrine. Continue in them. For in doing this, thou shalt both save thyself and them that hear thee. Preach the truth, remain in the truth, walk in the truth. That's the only way you can save yourself and them that hear thee. See also what he wrote to Titus, his son, in Titus chapter 2, from verse 7. He said, "In all things showing thyself a pattern of good works, in doctrine, showing uncorruptness, gravity, sincerity. Be sincere in doctrine. Be sincere in preaching the truth. Be firm and sincere. Refuse that the word of God will be corrupted through you on your mouth. Refuse to partake in falsehood. Continue to show thyself a pattern of good works." For we have been created in Christ Jesus unto good works. He continued in that Titus chapter 2 verse 8. Say, sound speech that cannot be condemned. That he that is of the contrary part may be ashamed, having no evil thing to say of you. Continue to speak for the truth, that even he that is contrary to the truth will not be able to find anything to say against you. For nobody can do anything against the truth but for the truth. So remain in the truth. Remain in sound speech and sound doctrine. Let your heart be full with the truth of the gospel. And refuse that anything will take you away from the truth. That's why he continued that Titus chapter 2 verse 15. He said, these things speak and exhort and rebuke with all authority. Let no man despise thee. Speak with the authority of the word of God. Remain steadfast in the truth. Refuse that anybody will despise you or look down on you. For God has not given you the spirit of fear, but power, love, and sound mind. So remain in the soundness of your mind, speaking forth the sound truth of the gospel. So that's why he's telling us here, as he told Timothy, say, take heed unto thyself and unto the doctrine. Continue in them, for in doing this, thou shalt both save thyself and them that hear thee. Remember, second epistle of John from verse 6 says this, and this is love, that will walk after his commandments. This is the commandment, that as you have heard from the beginning, you should walk in it. So as we have heard from the beginning, the sound doctrine derived from love that God has given to us through his son, we should remain in it. We should continue to walk in it. Verse 7 of that second epistle of John says, for many deceivers are entered into the world who confess not that Jesus Christ is come in the flesh. This is a deceiver and an antichrist. Verse 8, look to yourselves that we lose not those things which we have wrought, but that we receive a full reward. So what was John here emphasizing? The same thing Paul was emphasizing. John was emphasizing for you to take heed so that we can receive a reward of our labor of love towards you. As you are hearing this truth, refuse that anything will take you away from the truth. Remain in the truth of the gospel. Continue to walk in it. That's why I say, look to yourselves that we lose not those things which we have wrought, but that we receive a full reward. Verse 9, whosoever transgresseth and abideth not in the doctrine of Christ hath not God. He that abideth in the doctrine of Christ, he abode the Father and the Son. And what is the doctrine of Christ? The doctrine of Christ is derived from the Gospel of John, chapter 3, verse 16. He says, for God so loved the world, he gave his only begotten Son, that whosoever believeth in him should not perish, but have everlasting life. So the doctrine of Christ is derived in the love that God showed to us and the love that our Lord and Savior demonstrated. As the scripture tells us in 1st epistle of John chapter 3 verse 16, it says, hereby perceive we the love of God, because he laid down his life for us, and we ought to lay down our lives for the brethren. Christ went to the cross, shed his blood for the remission of our sins. So this is the love that we have to also demonstrate to other brethren. So whatever we do, the foundation should be and derive from the love of God that is shed abroad in our hearts by the Holy Spirit, which is given to us. So refuse that anything will take you away from the love of God that is shed abroad in our heart by the Holy Spirit. Remain in that love and demonstrate the love of God. So the scripture continues in that second epistle of John, verse 10. If there come any unto you and bring not this doctrine, receive him not into your house, neither bid him Godspeed. So don't receive such one who is not coming with the doctrine of Christ, which foundation is in love. God so loved, Christ so loved, he gave his life for our own sins. He continued in that second epistle of John, verse 11, say, for he that bidden him Godspeed is partaker of his evil deeds. If you bid anyone Godspeed who has come with the doctrine that is outside the doctrine of Christ, you are a partaker of evil deeds. The Lord does not expect us to partake in the evil deeds of those who are walking outside the doctrine of Christ. We are to remain in the doctrine of Christ, abide in it, and demonstrate it, the doctrine of love. For that is the foundation of every doctrine that is expanded in the scripture. If we do not operate in love, we will not operate in the doctrine of Christ. Romans chapter 16 from verse 17 says, now I beseech you, brethren, madam which cause divisions and offenses contrary to the doctrine which you have learned, and avoid them. Verse 18, for they that are so served not our Lord Jesus Christ, but their own belly, and by good words and fair speeches deceive the hearts of the simple. So it's encouraging us to mark them which cause division and offenses contrary to the doctrine of Christ, which we have learned, and avoid such ones. We should not partake in their ways. We should not follow them, because such ones are not serving our Lord Jesus Christ, but their own belly. And by good words, good speeches, and fair speeches, they deceive the hearts of the simple. That's why we should not be children in understanding. We need to have understanding to remain walking in the doctrine of Christ. Refuse that anything will take you away from the doctrine of Christ. Remain steadfast in the faith by walking in the doctrine of Christ. That's the only way you can escape from the wrath to come. He continued in 1 Corinthians chapter 5, verse 11. He said, but now I have written unto you not to keep company. If any man that is called a brother be a fornicator, or covetous, an idolater, a railer, or a drunkard, an extortioner, with such an one, no, not to eat. For what am I to do? To judge them also that are without? Do not ye judge them that are within? Verse 13, but them that are without, God judges. Therefore, put away from among yourselves that wicked person. So there may be wicked people who are in the church, who are in the congregation, looking for people to derail from the truth. So Paul is warning us here, as he warned and admonished his son Timothy, said, take heed unto thyself and unto the doctrine. Continue in them, for in doing this thou shalt both save thyself and them that hear thee. Continue to present your bodies a living sacrifice, wholly acceptable unto the Lord. Continue to present your members as instruments of righteousness. Refuse that anything will take you away from the truth. Do not partake with those who are contrary to this truth. As 1 Corinthians chapter 16, verse 20 says, any man love not the Lord Jesus Christ, let him be anathema. Maranatha. Yes, love covers multitude of sins, but it does not condone sin. We are to love the Lord our God with all our heart, with all our mind, with all our strength. We are to love our neighbors as ourselves. Love does not condone sin, but it rebukes it and brings correction to those who have strayed from the truth. It's our responsibility not to be quiet when we see people straying from the truth. How will they be delivered? And how will we be delivered? It's by teaching them the truth, by rebuking everything that is falsehood being perpetuated in the congregation. We should not keep silence. We should not keep quiet. Once we see people derailing from the truth, it's our responsibility to caution. It's our responsibility to stop them from corrupting the rest of the congregation. And the only way we can do it is by standing firm in the truth. And that's why the scripture encourages us in Galatians chapter 1 from verse 8. But though we, an angel from heaven, preach any other gospel unto you than that which we have preached unto you, let him be accursed. Don't give room to anybody, even if he claims he has heard directly from God, or even if he claims he's a prophet, or the angel spoke to him concerning anything. If the doctrine is not based on the doctrine of Christ, don't accept it. Don't give him room to speak to you any further. The Bible says we should not give place to the devil. We should remain steadfast in the doctrine of Christ. We should refuse that anything will draw us away from the doctrine of Christ. He continues in that Galatians chapter 1 verse 9. As we said before, so say I now again. If any man preach any other gospel unto you than that you have received, let him be accursed. Verse 10, for do I not persuade men or God, or do I seek to please men? For if I yet please men, I should not be the servant of Christ. Know it, every child of God, every minister of the gospel, you are not to preach to please men. If you are preaching to please men, you are not the servant of Christ. You are not a true minister of the gospel. We are to preach the total counsel of the Lord. We are not to preach to please anybody. And those of you who also listen, when people are preaching to please you, run away from there. In any place correction is not brought to you, do not waste your time in such places. Because the scripture told us expressly that all scripture is given by inspiration of God and is profitable for doctrine, for reproof, for correction, for instruction in righteousness, that the man of God may be perfect, thoroughly furnished unto all good works. So it's only when you are receiving the total counsel of the Lord that comes with sound doctrine, with correction, with reproof, with rebuke, and instruction in righteousness, that you may be thoroughly furnished unto good works. So remain in the place where you are taught the total counsel of the word of God. Any man that comes to speak anything outside the truth, don't receive him. That's what Paul wrote to Titus in Titus chapter 3, verse 10. He said, a man that is a heretic, after the first and second admonition, reject. Verse 11, knowing that he that is such is subverted and sinned, be condemned of himself. There are many that have been subverted. There are many that are sinning. There are many that are living in sin, who are perverting the word of God, who are trying to use it to derail many others. Refuse to be tossed to and fro and carried about with every wind of doctrine. But remain steadfast in the love of God, speaking the truth in love. I encourage you, that's what you should be doing. Let your heart be established in the grace of God that works with truth that Jesus revealed to us. Don't walk outside the grace of God. Don't walk outside the truth. For the grace of God works with the truth. He said, continue in them Continue in the sound doctrine. Continue in the word you have heard. Do not allow anything to move you outside the word of God. Not even challenges, not tribulation should take you away from the love of God that is in Christ Jesus. Remain steadfast in obedience, doing what the word of God says. Do not allow anything to take you away from the word of God. That's why he's encouraging us here. He said, take heed unto thyself and unto the doctrine. Continue in them, for in doing this, thou shalt both save thyself and them that hear thee. You should continue to watch over your spiritual life. Be conscious to make effort towards your growth in spiritual things and maturity. Don't remain a babe. Continue in sound doctrine and teach sound doctrine. See what was said concerning Ezra. In Ezra chapter 7, verse 10. So for Ezra had prepared his heart to seek the law of the Lord and to do it and to teach in Israel statutes and judgments. So you need to prepare your heart just like Ezra did and purpose to seek the truth of the gospel. Study to show yourself approved, a workman who needed not to be ashamed, rightly dividing the word of truth. So seek the truth, abiding in the truth, and remain walking in the truth and in the love of God. Say, Ezra had prepared his heart to seek the law of the Lord and to do it. So not only seeking the truth, but continue to abide in the truth and continue to walk in the truth. Be an example to believers in both words and deeds. For he said, Ezra had prepared his heart to seek the law of the Lord and to do it. So do the word of God and to teach it in Israel, statutes and judgments. So purpose to teach the total counsel. See what the apostles said concerning themselves in Acts chapter 6 verse 4. Say, but we will give ourselves continually to prayer and to the ministry of the word. So they purpose to continue to give themselves continually to prayer and to the ministry of the word. So as you are studying, be also prayerful. The two go together as ministers of the gospel, as children of God. As you are studying, as you are reading the Bible and receiving revelation, pray with what the Spirit of God is speaking to you. Paul determined not to know anything among those he ministers to save Jesus Christ and him crucified. And that's what is expected of us. We should know nothing else among those we minister to save Jesus Christ and him crucified. So Acts 26 from verse 22 says, having therefore obtained help of God, I continue unto this day, witnessing both to small and great, saying none other things than those which the prophets and Moses did say should come. Verse 23, that Christ should suffer and that he should be the first that should rise from the dead and should show light unto the people and to the Gentiles. So Paul said he remained in the gospel. He did not go into the philosophies of men. Remember, he was a Pharisee of the Pharisees. Yet, when Christ appeared to him and he repented, Paul decided not to know any other thing except Christ and him crucified. So he remained in the truth, preaching the truth that God so loved the world, he gave his only begotten Son, that whosoever believeth in him should not perish, but have everlasting life. That Christ went to the cross and shed his blood for the remission of our sins. That he was buried, he did not remain in the grave. He resurrected and ascended and is seated on the right hand side of God Almighty. That he that knew no sin became sin for us, that we may become the righteousness of God in Christ Jesus. So Paul is encouraging us here that we should remain in the truth and preach the truth. This should be our standard, as the scripture says in Colossians chapter 1 from verse 21. And you that were sometimes alienated and enemies in your mind by wicked words, yet now had he reconciled. He continued in that verse 22, in the body of his flesh through death, to present you holy and unblameable and unreprovable in his sight. So now that we have been reconciled, he has presented us to be holy, unblameable, unreprovable in his sight. And how will we continue to be that way? Paul shows it to us in that Colossians 1:23. Say, if you continue in the faith, grounded and settled, and be not moved away from the hope of the gospel, which you have heard, and which was preached to every creature, which is under heaven, whereof I, Paul, am made a minister. So we should continue in the faith, grounded and settled in the truth of the word of God. We should not be moved away from the hope of the gospel, which you have heard. And that's our responsibility. As also Paul emphasized again and again to Timothy, his son, in 2 Timothy chapter 3, from verse 14, said, but continue thou in the things which thou hast learned, has been assured of, knowing of whom thou hast learned them. As you are hearing the word of God today, continue in the word of God. Continue in the total counsel of the Lord. Don't be selective in obedience. Remain in the truth and continue to walk in the truth. Say, so, but continue that in the things which thou hast learned, has been assured of, knowing of whom thou hast learned them. Verse 15, and that from a child thou hast known the holy scriptures, which are able to make thee wise unto salvation through faith which is in Christ Jesus. It's only the Holy Scripture that's able to make you wise through faith which is in Christ Jesus. It's the Holy Scripture that will make you wise unto salvation. As you believe in what Jesus Christ did for you on the cross of Calvary and you receive him, he'll give you the right to become children of God. So continue in this truth. Refuse that anything will take you away. Titus 1 verse 9 says, holding fast the faithful word as he has been taught, that he may be able by sound doctrine both to exalt

and to convince the gainsayers. So remain in the faithful words. Remain in the truth. Remain abiding in the truth. And that's why the scripture says, and the things that thou hast heard of me among many witnesses, the same commit thou to faithful men, which shall be able to teach others. God is looking for faithful men and women who will receive the mystery of the kingdom, who also will teach other faithful men for the kingdom to continue to advance. So make yourself faithful and a faithful steward of the word of God and a faithful minister of the gospel that will teach the total counsel, that will teach the truth, that will not deviate from the truth. Make yourself available and faithful. Make yourself teachable that you may be taught. That's what Paul is telling us as the Spirit led him to write to his son, Timothy. That first Timothy chapter 4 verse 16 said, take heed unto thyself and unto the doctrine. Continue in them, for in doing this thou shalt both save thyself and them that hear thee. When you continue in the truth, abiding in the truth, and you are preaching the truth, you already laying foundation for you to escape from the wrath to come. For indeed this thou shalt both save thyself and them that hear thee. See what God told to Ezekiel as he's speaking to us today. In Ezekiel chapter 3 from verse 17. Son of man, I made thee a watchman unto the house of Israel. Therefore hear the word at my mouth and give them warning from me. So the word you hear from the Lord is to teach people and also to warn them to escape from the wrath to come. He continued that verse 18. He said, when I say unto the wicked, thou shalt surely die, and thou givest him not warning, nor speakest to warn the wicked from his wicked way, to save his life, the same wicked man shall die in his iniquity, but his blood will I requite at thy hand. So man of God, so-called man of God, preacher of the gospel, if you are not teaching people the truth, their blood with the Lord required in your hands. You must teach the total counsel. That is the only way you can save yourself and those who hear you. He continued that in Ezekiel 3 verse 19. Yet, if thou warn the wicked, and he turn not from his wickedness, nor from his wicked way, he shall die in his iniquity, but thou hast delivered thy soul. So you can know the truth and speak falsehood. If you know the truth and you are speaking falsehood, you shall be damned. If you know the truth and you are not also sharing the truth, you shall be damned. But if you know the truth and you are sharing the truth and doing the truth, you shall be delivered. That's simply what that scripture is telling us. He continued in that Ezekiel chapter 3 verse 20. Again, when a righteous man doth turn from his righteousness and commit iniquity, and I lay a stumbling block before him, he shall die, because thou hast not given him warning. He shall die in his sin, and his righteousness which he had done shall not be remembered. But his blood will I require at thy hand. Verse 21. Nevertheless, if thou warn the righteous man that the righteous sin not and doth not sin, he shall surely live, because he is one. Also thou hast delivered thy soul. So the scripture expects us to preach the total counsel to everyone. We should not be selective in what we preach. We should preach the total counsel to the wicked and even to the righteous who are derived from the truth. We should not hide the truth. We should bring warning. We should bring caution to them. We should rebuke them. We should correct them with love, because it's not the will of God that any should perish, but all should come to the saving knowledge of the word. And that's why the book of James chapter 5 tells us, in verse 19, brethren, if any of you do err from the truth and won't convert him,

0: God of all men. Verse 27, for I have not shunned to declare unto you all the counsel of God. This should be a proclamation. We should be bold to say this. In order to bring people to the saving knowledge of the word of God, we should not shun to preach the total counsel of the word of God. I encourage you, children of God, everyone who has heard this word today, you should not shun to obey the total counsel of the word of God. And as you do this, remain blessed. In Jesus' name, amen.
1: Hallelujah. We thank God for the message, for the word that has come forth today from 1 Timothy chapter 4, verse 16. And as we heard, that while Paul was speaking to his son Timothy, the Holy Spirit is speaking to us today through this word that has come forth. And the word which has come forth says, take heed unto thyself and unto the doctrine. Continue in them, for in doing this thou shalt both save thyself and them that hear thee. So it starts with an instruction saying, take heed. What does the word take heed mean? Means continue to be careful. Be vigilant. As Christians, we are called to be sober, to be vigilant, knowing that the enemy, that the devil, is looking around to devour us, to capture us, to take us captive. We'll pray for ourselves as we have come into the knowledge of Jesus Christ, as we have come to understand the word of God, as we have come to understand the battle that is waging on between good and evil. We'll pray we shall continue to take heed to ourselves. We shall not be careless with the things of God. We shall not be careless with our lifestyles. We shall not be careless also with the doctrine that we have received, the doctrine of Jesus Christ. We'll pray for ourselves that we shall continue to walk in wisdom. We shall continue to walk wisely. 2 John chapter 1 verse 6 to 8 again reminds us, take heed to yourself. When we continue to walk in wisdom, when we continue to take heed to ourselves, we keep ourselves secure. We'll pray for each and every one of us. Even as many are hearing this word, even as we have received this word, we'll pray we shall continue to take heed to ourselves. We pray, Father God, we thank you for this word that has come forth, Heavenly Father. A word of instruction, a word of warning, a word of wisdom, Heavenly Father. We'll pray we shall continue to take heed to ourselves, Lord. We shall not live casually anymore. We shall not live carelessly anymore, Father God. Lord, we pray we shall continue to be vigilant. We shall continue to be careful, Heavenly Father. We shall continue to be sober in the way we speak, in the lifestyle we lead, Heavenly Father, in the doctrine that we hold on to, the doctrine of Jesus Christ, Lord. We pray, Father God, we shall not allow anything to infiltrate it, Lord. We shall not allow anything, Father God, to contaminate it, to pollute it, Heavenly Father. The many doctrines floating around in this world, Heavenly Father, but we shall continue to be those who will take heed, Heavenly Father. We shall not be those men who were found sleeping, Lord, so that the enemy could enter and he could plant tares, Heavenly Father. But we shall continue to be vigilant and sober, Father God. I pray for each and every one of us, Lord. We shall stop leading casual lives, Lord. We shall stop living carelessly, Heavenly Father. Help us to be vigilant in your things, Lord. Help us to be vigilant. Help us to be careful the way we lead our lives, Father God. We thank you, Father God. When we are created, we were not created carelessly, Father God. But your word says we are fearfully and wonderfully made, Lord. Help us to continue to live in that fear, Lord. We help us to continue to live, Father God, with the conscience, Lord, knowing that we are precious in your sight, Lord. Our souls are precious in your sight, Heavenly Father. Let us not be shortchanged, Lord. Let us not sell out our souls to the enemy, Father God. We praise you and we thank you, Lord, for all that you have done. Take your glory and honor and praise from our lives, Lord. We ask this prayer in Jesus' name. Amen. Amen. If you look at the book of Acts, which we read in Acts chapter 20, verse 27. Acts 20, verse 27. Paul says, for I have not shunned to declare unto you all the counsel of God. Take heed therefore unto yourselves and to all the flock over the which the Holy Ghost has made you overseers to feed the church of God, which he has purchased with his own blood. For I know this, that after my departing shall grievous wolves enter in among you, not sparing the flock. Also of your own selves shall men arise, speaking perverse things, to draw away disciples after

0: them. So Paul, first of all, starts and says, "For I have not shunned to declare unto you all the counsel of God." Hallelujah. We thank God for the example that Paul has set. He has not shunned. He has not avoided. He has not overlooked. He has not ignored the full counsel of God. He has not ignored to preach the full doctrine. He was not scared to preach the full doctrine. He was not intimidated. He did not want to please men. But he said, if I should please men, we should not be ministers of God. We'll pray for ourselves. We shall never shun to preach the full gospel, to preach the full counsel of God. We'll pray for ourselves. We'll pray for courage. We'll pray for boldness. We'll pray for wisdom. Even as we step out into this world, the message that you carry, the message of the gospel of Jesus Christ, the message of the cross, you know, it is not a very popular message every time. There are many people who do not want you to speak, who want you to keep quiet, who want you to keep silent. But we'll pray. God will give us the wisdom, the understanding, the courage also to speak His word in entirety. Let's pray for ourselves. We shall not avoid it. We shall not back out from speaking God's word. Father God, we bless your name. We glorify your name, Lord. Thank you, Lord, for your word, which gives us life, Heavenly Father. Lord, we pray, Father God, at no point shall your word be compromised in my life, in my mouth, Heavenly Father. Lord, even as your people, when we go out, Lord, when we interact with those who are in this world, who have not yet known your word, they have not known your doctrine, Father God, help us to release, help us to speak your word in its entirety, Lord. Help us to speak your word as it is, Father God. Lord, we pray we shall not add or remove, we shall not cherry pick, Father God, to please men, Lord. Fear shall not bind us, Heavenly Father, shall not keep us quiet, shall not keep us silent, Lord. We shall not be intimidated, Lord, by the enemy, by the faces of men, Heavenly Father. But help us, Lord, to continue to speak your word as we ought to, Heavenly Father. We bless your name, we glorify your name, Lord. We thank you, Father, for all that you have done. We ask this prayer in Jesus' name. Amen. Amen. Hallelujah. As we read on, same Acts chapter 20, verse 9. It says, "For I know this, after my departing shall grievous wolves enter in among you, not sparing the flock. Also of your own selves shall men arise, speaking perverse things, to draw away disciples after them." You know, we see this happening very commonly nowadays, that people, instead of being disciples of Jesus Christ, they have become disciples of men. Disciples of this pastor, disciples of this preacher, disciple of this life coach, disciple of this instructor, disciple of this manager, disciple of this boss. We are called to be disciples of Jesus Christ. You know, Paul said, when he was instructing, he said, "Follow me as I follow Christ." That means the ultimate person that you follow is Jesus Christ. When you are following Paul as he follows Christ, that does not make you a disciple of Paul. It makes both you and Paul a disciple of Jesus Christ. We'll pray for ourselves. We shall not idolize men. We shall not be disciples of men, but we shall continue to be disciples of Christ. How do you become disciples of Christ? When you continue in the teaching of Christ, when you continue in the doctrine of Jesus Christ, when the word of Jesus, when the word of God, when the message of Jesus Christ is paramount in your life, you don't compromise upon it. You do not take anybody else's word over the word of God, over the doctrine of Jesus Christ. We'll pray for ourselves. Lord, help us to continue to keep the doctrine of Jesus Christ paramount in my life. Nothing else shall have more importance. The Bible says God has exalted his word above all his name. We'll pray for ourselves. We shall continue to give the same honor to the word of God. We shall continue to give the same honor to the doctrine of Jesus Christ. It shows what kind of person you are. It shows whether you are a true disciple or whether you are just preaching your own words, your own intellect. We'll pray we shall stick to the word of God. Father God, we bless your name. We glorify your name, Lord. We pray, Father God, we shall continue to speak your full word, Lord, the full gospel, Heavenly Father, the complete doctrine, Lord, the complete full counsel of your word wherever we go, Father God. Lord, we pray, Father God, we shall not be those who follow men, Lord. We shall not idolize men, Father God, but help us to continue to be followers of Jesus Christ, Lord. Help us to continue to be disciples of Jesus Christ, Lord. The teachings of Jesus Christ shall be paramount in our lives, Lord. Lord, we pray, Father God, we shall not depart from it to the left or to the right, Father God. Lord, we know, Father, there's a lot of exposure in this world, this day and age, Lord. A lot of messages, a lot of man's wisdom is floating around, Heavenly Father. But help us to cling on to the words of Jesus Christ, Lord. Help us to cling on to the teachings of Jesus Christ, Lord. To the wisdom that the Word of God brings to us, Father God. We bless your name. We glorify your name, Father. We ask this prayer in Jesus' name. Amen. Amen. Hallelujah. It also tells us to avoid those who cause confusions, who cause divisions, who cause offenses. You know, many times you don't realize, but it is important to take a stand for the company that you keep. For the Bible says, evil communications corrupt good manners. We'll pray for ourselves. We shall continue to take heed unto ourselves. We shall continue to take heed unto the company that we are keeping. We shall continue to take heed to the conversations that we are having. We shall continue to take heed to the things that we are exposing ourselves to. We'll pray for ourselves. We shall continue to be prudent with the company we keep, not only for ourselves, but even our children as they are growing up. They shall continue to grow up in wisdom, and they shall continue to understand and discern what they ought to accept and what they ought to reject, the company they need to keep and the company they need to stay away from. We'll pray for ourselves, we'll pray for our children, we'll cover them, we'll cover their future, even as they go away from their homes, even as they are exposed to new friends abroad, new friends outside, new friends away from home. They shall continue to have the spirit of discernment and the wisdom of God to make the right choices. Let's pray. Father God, we bless your name. We glorify your name, Lord. We pray for ourselves. We pray for our children, Father God. We pray, Father God, we shall be prudent with the company that we keep, Lord. We shall not receive them that don't speak the doctrine of God, Lord. We shall not receive them, Father God, that don't speak the word of Jesus Christ, Heavenly Father. Lord, we pray, Father God, we shall not bid them Godspeed, Father God. We shall not be any party to their plans, to their communications, to their ideologies, Father God. We even pray for our children, Lord. They shall know how to choose goodly and godly friends, Lord. They shall know how to choose good companions, Father God. Lord, we pray we shall not expose ourselves to evil company, Lord. We shall not expose ourselves to wicked company, Heavenly Father. We bless your name. We glorify your name, Lord. I thank you, Father God, for the wisdom that your word continues to give us, Lord. We pray you continue to order our steps, Lord, even the steps of our children, Father God. Take them to good friends, Lord. Take them to good partners, Lord, to good colleagues, Heavenly Father. Take them, Father God, to good spouses as well as they grow up, Father God, so that they shall continue to encourage one another, Lord. They shall continue to strengthen each other in your word and in your teaching, Father God. We bless your name. We glorify your name, Father. We ask this prayer in Jesus' name. Amen. Amen. And another interesting thing is, when we read 2 Timothy chapter 3, verse 14, it says, "But continue thou in the things which thou hast learned and hast been assured of, knowing of whom thou hast learned them." Hallelujah. The instruction is what? The instruction is to continue in the things which you have learned. Even if we go back to that 1 Timothy chapter 4, verse 16, the scripture that we read, it says, "Take heed unto thyself and unto the doctrine, continue in them." Hallelujah. Continuation is a big part, is the most important part of your walk with Christ, of your walk in Jesus Christ. If we look at John chapter 8, verse 31, what did it say? It says, "Then Jesus said to those Jews which believed on him, if you continue in my word, then are you my disciples indeed." So the difference between a believer and a disciple, just being a believer and a disciple, is what? Is the consistency, is the continuation. He said, Jesus said to them, to the Jews which believed on him, if you continue in my word, just believing on him once is not enough. Continuing with him in his word, walking with him daily in his word. The Bible says, work out your own salvation with fear and trembling. Every day we need to work it out. Every day we need to continue. Every day we need to be faithful. We need to be consistent. We need to be steadfast with the word of God. We'll pray for each and every one of us, everybody who has heard this message, that we shall continue in the doctrine of Jesus Christ. We shall continue faithfully with the work of God in the word of God. Father God, we bless your name. We glorify your name, Lord. I commit myself. I commit my family. I commit every person hearing this message, Lord, that they shall remain steadfast, Lord. They shall continue in your word, and they shall be your disciples, Heavenly Father. Let us not be a one-time visitor, Lord. Let us not just be an audience, Heavenly Father, but help us, Lord, to be those who partake in this ministry, Lord, who walk and work in this ministry steadfastly, Lord, faithfully, Father God. We thank you, Lord, for the word that has come to us, Heavenly Father. Help us, Lord, to remain faithful till the end, Father God. We give you all the glory and honor and praise, Lord. We ask this prayer in Jesus' name. Amen. Amen.
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0: Let's pray. Let's thank God for this time he's given us. Father God, we thank you, Father, for this time of prayer. Father God, Lord, we thank you for granting us yet another opportunity, Lord, to sit in the gap to pray, my Father God. Lord, we pray that you shall give us utterance this evening to pray according to your will, Father. Lord, help us to be alert and attentive, Lord, and help us to hear what you have to say to us, Lord. We thank you. We praise you, Lord. In Jesus' name we pray. Amen. Let's open to the book of Hosea, chapter 11. Hosea 11, we'll read from verse 1. Hosea 11 from verse 1. Hosea chapter 11 from verse 1. It says, "When Israel was a child, then I loved him and called my son out of Egypt. As they called them, so they went from them. They sacrificed unto Balaam and burned incense to graven images." So God is reminding Israel of the time that he called them out of Egypt. And he says, you know, I called you out of love, you know, and I called you out to separate you unto myself. And he says, you know, but you gave heed to other voices, other things that tried to catch your attention. So it was basically idolatry, the worship of Balaam. And then they started burning incense to graven images. So my prayer point here is that we shall continue to understand and appreciate the great love of God, you know, and we shall continue to keep our eyes on him. You know, there are many things that try to draw our attention away from God. The lust of the world, the lust of the eyes, the pride of life. You know, there are so many things, you know, even the blessings that we have can take us away from God, you know, if we allow those things to occupy us too much. So let's pray that, you know, we shall continue to serve the Lord and continue to make him our priority. You know, let us continue to remember the great love of God and what he has done for us in reconciling us to himself through Jesus Christ. Let's pray. Father God, we thank you, Father. We praise you, Lord. Lord, we pray that we shall continue to serve you, Lord, with gladness, Lord, with joy, Father God. Lord, we pray that none of us shall be drawn away by the things of this world, my Father God. Lord, we shall not give our worship to anyone else, my Father, or to anything else, my Father God. Lord, let us continue to put you at the center of our lives, my Father God. Let our relationship with you be our priority, my Father, Lord. Let pleasing you, my Father, be the one thing that we focus on always, my Father God. Lord, we pray that you shall continue to secure us, Father, from all those things in this world, the glitz and glamour of this world, my Father, lust of the flesh, lust of the eyes, and the pride of life, Father God. Lord, let us continue to remain focused on you, my Father, and on the truth of your word, Lord. We thank you, we praise you, Lord. In Jesus' name we pray. Amen. And we're reading from Hosea chapter 11. Let's look at verse 3. It says, "I taught Ephraim also to go, taking them by their arms, but they knew not that I healed them." You know, so God is showing his great love, and you know, he's referring to how a parent teaches a child to walk. You know, he says, "I held them by their hand, by their arms, and I was teaching them." And it says, "They knew not that I healed them." You know, and there were many blessings that came as a result of God's love, healing, deliverance, but they did not realize that it was God who was doing it. You know, they attributed the blessing to some other source. You know, so the point here is, you know, God was teaching them to walk in light, in honesty, in truth, in integrity, in obedience to his word, you know, but, and as a result, and as part of that teaching, that relationship, they were also getting blessed, but they did not realize, you know, the source of their blessing was God. They did not give him the glory, the honor, the praise that was due unto his name. And so we're going to pray that, you know, we shall continue to walk in the ways that the Lord is leading us in, you know, in the way of light, in the way of truth, in the way of obedience and submission to his will. And we shall continue to appreciate God for every blessing that we have, whether seen or unseen. You know, the source of all blessings is our God. You know, it does not happen by chance. It does not happen by coincidence. The things that you're enjoying today is because of what God has given us. Amen. So let's pray that we shall continue to walk in his ways and also give him the glory for everything that he continues to do for us. Father God, we thank you, Father God, for teaching us, my Father, your ways, my Father God. Thank you for leading us, Lord, in the way of life, in the way of truth, Father God. Lord, we pray that we shall continue to remain in the light of your word, my Father, in the light of your counsel, my Father God. Lord, none of us shall choose any other way, my Father God. Lord, we shall not depart from the way of righteousness, my Father God. Let us remain, my Father, in the narrow way, Father God, seeking you, serving you, Lord. And Lord, we pray that We shall continue to be grateful, Lord, for every blessing that you have granted to us, Lord. Lord, we shall not take the glory for anything, my Father God. Lord, we shall not attribute the glory to anybody else, my Father God. Lord, it is all because of you, my Father, because of your love, my Father God. Lord, you send your word to heal us, to deliver us, Lord. Lord, your desire for us is good, my Father, Lord. Your thoughts for us are thoughts of peace, my Father God. And you continue to do great and mighty things for us, my Father God, both seen and unseen, my Father God. And Lord, we thank you for everything, Lord. In Jesus' name we pray. Amen. We're reading from Hosea chapter 11. Let's look at verse 4. It says, I drew them with cords of a man with bands of love, and I was to them as they that take off the yoke on their jaws, and I laid meat unto them. So God continues to paint a picture of how he took care of them. You know, he brought them out of Egypt, you know, and they were not a people who were literate or aware of God's ways. So he taught them, you know, and he was patient with them, you know, and he continued to take care of them, heal them, deliver them. And he says, you know, I called you not with bands of love. Even when God called them unto himself, you know, it was not through coercion or manipulation. You know, it was through love. You know, it was a gentle, loving call from the Lord unto this people. And he says, he was like one who took the yoke. You know, so he removed that yoke from their neck, you know, the yoke of bondage. And it says, you know, when you remove that ring of yoke from an animal, you know, it allows it to breathe. It allows it to relax. You know, so that is what God is doing. He is trying to put them in a comfortable place. And he says, I laid meat unto them. You know, he also took care of their needs. So we're going to pray that, you know, we shall continue to appreciate everything that God is doing for us. Because sometimes people complain about serving God, seeking God. You know, they feel like, you know, they're constricted. But this is where you have true liberty, you know. And it is God who sets us free. You know, many people think they're free, but they're all in bondage of one kind or the other. The true freedom is having peace, you know, is having joy. And true freedom is, you know, being able to serve the Lord and being confident about tomorrow and the future. Amen. So let's pray that we shall continue to serve the Lord with gladness, and we shall appreciate his great love for us. Father God, we thank you, Father God, for delivering us, Father, from every yoke of bondage, Lord. Thank you for setting us free, my Father. Thank you for providing, Father, for all our needs, my Father God. Lord, you continue to take care of us, my Father, Lord. You are the good shepherd who leads us into green pastures, Father, Lord. Lord, you are our shield, my Father, Lord. You are our defense. You are our refuge, my Father God. Lord, you are our strong tower, Father, Lord. And Lord, we thank you, Father, for your great love towards us, my Father God. Lord, we pray that we shall continue to seek you and serve you, Lord, in spirit and in truth, Lord. We thank you. We praise you, Lord. In Jesus' name we pray. Amen. We're reading from Hosea 11. Let's look at verse 5. It says, you shall not return into the land of Egypt, but the Assyrian shall be his king, because they refuse to return. Verse 6 says, and the sword shall abide on his cities and shall consume his branches and devour them because of their own counsels. Amen. So first of all, you know, God showed, or he explained, he described the great love and care and attention that he showed towards his people. And then he talks about how, you know, they've been drawn away by idols and idolatry. And now he says they refuse to return, you know, and they're walking in their own counsels. You know, so we're going to pray that, you know, none of us shall refuse to return. You know, if we have missed it at any point, as the word of God corrects us, let us be quick to return. And it says, you know, they walked in their own counsels in verse 6. So we're going to pray that, you know, we shall not walk in our own counsel. You know, let us continue to walk according to what the word of God says. Let us not walk in our own wisdom, our own understanding. Amen. So let's pray. Father God, we thank you, Father God. Father, we pray that, Lord, that we shall be those who are quick to repent and return, my Father, Lord, if we have missed it at any point, my Father, even as your word, my Father, comes forth and reveals, my Father, the truth concerning each and every one of us, Lord. Lord, let us be quick to accept the truth and to do it, my Father God. For the doers are justified, my Father. It is not the hearers, my Father. Lord, we pray that we shall also walk according to the good counsel of your word, my Father God. Lord, we shall not walk in our own wisdom. We shall not walk in our own understanding, my Father. Lord, we shall not consider ourselves, my Father, wise, my Father. But Lord, we shall continue to depend on the wisdom of your word, my Father God. Lord, our wisdom is nothing, my Father. But Lord, let us lean on you, my Father, for you are our strength, Lord. You know the future, my Father. You hold our tomorrow, my Father. Let us continue to trust in you, Lord, and lean on you, Father. We thank you. We praise you, Lord. In Jesus' name we pray. Amen. And let's look at verse 7. It says, "And my people are bent to backsliding from me, though they call them to the Most High. None at all would exalt him." Amen. So he says, you know, my people are prone to backsliding. You know, and he says, though they call to them, so they call, they give God lip service. But he says, you know, none of them exalt me, you know, from their hearts. The exaltation, the praise does not come from within. You know, they give him lip service. But, you know, God knows the difference between lip service and what is coming from somebody's heart. So they're going to pray that, you know, none of us shall remain in a backslidden state. None of us shall backslide, but let us continue to make progress. And there's no point in going back to our previous state, because he has made us a new creation, you know, and we have to press forward. We have to keep advancing. This is a race, you know, and if you go back in a race, you know, what's the point of even entering the race? So let us continue to press forward and to perfection. Amen. Let's pray. Father God, we thank you, Father, for delivering us, my Father, for saving us, Father, for giving us a hope and a future. Thank you, Father, for making us joint heirs with Jesus Christ, Father. Lord, we pray that none of us, my Father, shall look back, my Father. We put our hands on the plow, my Father. Lord, help us to press forward, my Father. Lord, help us to look forward, my Father, to standing before you, my Father God, on that day, my Father, Lord. And Lord, even as we have this hope, my Father, let us continue to purify ourselves every day, my Father God, by obeying your word, by doing your word, my Father God. And Lord, we pray that we shall continue to serve you, Lord, from our hearts, my Father God. Lord, we shall not just give you lip service, Father God, but let us worship you in spirit and in truth, Lord. We thank you. We praise you, Lord. In Jesus' name we pray. Amen. And let's look at verse 8. Verse 8 says, "How shall I give thee up, Ephraim? How shall I deliver thee, Israel? How shall I make thee as Admah? How shall I set thee as Zeboim? Mine heart is turned within me, and my repentings are kindled together. I will not execute the fierceness of my anger. I will not return to destroy Ephraim, for I am God and not man, the Holy One in the midst of thee, and I will not enter into the city." Hallelujah. So you can see here, though the clouds of judgment are on the horizon, you know, God is not glad, you know, about bringing that judgment to pass. But, you know, he's a God who stands for justice, and he's a God who stands for what is right. So he will bring about the chastening, he'll bring about the justice, the judgment, but, you know, he does not take delight in doing it. So you can see here, you know, that he's not happy about what he's about to do, but, you know, he has to do it because these people have departed from him. You know, they have refused to repent. It says they have not repented. And God says, you know, though, you know, he has to bring judgment upon them, he's not like a man. You know, we know that when man is betrayed, you know, he can be impulsive, he can be unforgiving, you know, but God is not man. His ways are higher than our ways. You know, his approach is totally different when it comes to long-suffering, mercy, compassion. You know, God is leaps and bounds above what anybody can imagine. So that is what he says, you know, that it's because of his compassion, his mercy. You know, he's not willing to do this joyfully, you know, but he has to do it because he's a God who stands for what is right and true. So we're going to pray that we shall also continue to be compassionate and loving towards others. We shall continue to be patient and long-suffering with others. Let's ask God for grace to do that, because our God is so compassionate, so merciful. It's because of him that we are not destroyed, and it's because of him that we are here. Amen. So let's appreciate God. Father God, we thank you, Father, for your great love, your mercy, your loving kindness, Father. Lord, we thank you, Father, for being long-suffering towards us, my Father. And we thank you, Father, for coming after us, my Father God, for sending your only begotten Son, my Father, that through him we might be saved and be reconciled to you, Lord. Lord, we thank you, Father, for this gift of salvation, Father. Lord, we pray that we shall continue to be compassionate ourselves, Lord. We shall continue to be loving towards others, my Father, Lord. We shall continue to be merciful, Lord, and long-suffering, Lord. Lord, give us the patience, my Father, to wait for people to turn around, to change, to repent, my Father God. Lord, we shall not write off anybody, my Father God. Lord, we thank you. We praise you, Lord. In Jesus' name we have prayed. Amen.
1: God bless you, everyone. We thank God for those prayers. Let's turn our Bibles to Hosea chapter 14. We really thank God for the prayers. You know, it's the perfect start to, you know, understand about God's love and, you know, how the people failed And that's what Hosea 14 verse 1 says. It says, O Israel, return to the Lord thy God, for thou hast fallen by iniquity. So we know if you read the entire book of Hosea, it just shows all the way through how God is showing his mercy. You know, he's going to pass judgment, but it's always where God gives an opportunity to repent, to turn. And that's what verse 1 says. That's the end of the chapter. It says, O Israel, return unto the Lord thy God, for thou hast fallen by thy iniquity. So we're going to make this prayer. You know, there's always hope when God is there, you know. But it's about timing, you know. It's about understanding the mercy of God and not taking that grace for granted. And there are so many people who try to put it on to tomorrow, but they do not know whether they're going to stay, you know, the very next second. And that's what the scripture is saying, you know. It says, O Israel, return unto the Lord thy God, for thou hast fallen by thy iniquity. So you see, the Bible says all have sinned and fallen short of the glory of God, you know. So David understood this and he says, cast me not away from your presence and take not your Holy Spirit away from me. So it's more important for him to be purged by the word of God, to allow himself, open himself for the Lord to teach, for the word to correct him, rather than be cast away by the Lord, you know. So we're going to make this prayer that for those who have fallen, who have backslidden, there's always hope. If they humble themselves, if they acknowledge their sin, and if they turn to God, God is a loving father, like we have seen in the earlier prayers, like a father who's taught his child, you know, how to walk. He's carried them through, you know, but what is important is turn away from the idolatry. Turn away from all the things that's separating you from worshiping God. Turn away from every form of iniquity, anything that's separating you from worshiping God in spirit and in truth. Return unto the Lord. Let's open our mouths and pray. Heavenly Father, we give you thanks. We give you praise, Lord. Lord, first of all, we want to appreciate you, for you are a loving Father, Lord. Lord, you have not, Lord, your word says, Lord, if you mark our transgressions, who can stand, Lord? But we thank you, Lord, that we have a hope in you, Lord. Lord, to the depths of what we have fallen, Lord, if we humble ourselves, if we return to you, if we acknowledge our sin, Lord, Lord, you are a faithful, you are a loving Father who will always accept, Lord, when we turn away from our sin, Lord. Lord, this is our prayer, this is our desire, Lord. Many a time, so Lord, we have fallen weak and we have turned away, Lord Heavenly Father, because of our situation, Lord, or because we have given up, Lord. But our prayer, O Lord, our desire, Lord, if any one of us has gone weak, Lord, we pray, Lord, we will return to you, Lord. We will take this comfort and strength in your word, Lord. We will continue to put on the whole armor of God and equip ourselves, Lord, with your word at all times, Lord, to know that there is a hope in you, Lord, that our strength, our confidence is in you, Lord. Lord, your word says that he who endures till the end shall be saved, Lord. And this is our prayer, this is our desire, Lord, that we will not be a castaway, Lord. But as your word equips us, Lord, we will continue to abide in that truth, O Lord. Lord, we shall not give in to any form of iniquity, Lord. It shall not be found in our lives. It shall not be found in our temple, Lord. It shall not be found in our dwelling, O Lord, Heavenly Father, Lord. In all that we do, Lord, we want to please you, Lord, that at the end of it, Lord, Heavenly Father, Lord, we will hear you say that we have done it well, Lord, Heavenly Father. We have brought glory and honor to your name, Lord, that we have been truly faithful witnesses, Lord, of the kingdom, Lord, of your word, Lord. We pray, Lord Heavenly Father, Lord, let people not push on to tomorrow, Lord, what they do not know, what they do not see, Lord, but let them return, let them repent and come to you when there is still time at hand, Lord. We give you thanks, we give you praise in Jesus' name. Amen. Verse 2 says, we are reading from Hosea chapter 14, verse 2. It says, take with you words and turn to the Lord. Say unto him, take away all iniquity and receive us graciously. So will we render the calves of our lips. Hallelujah. So you see, it says, take with you words. But you know, what words are you going to say? You know, there are many people who just approach the Lord and they go on. You know, it's very common when you want to speak to someone, there's always a waterfall of words that just comes. You just go on parroting everything and repeating what you want to say. But here it says, take with you words and turn to the Lord, say unto him, take away all iniquity, receive us graciously. So you see, it's a plea. The prophet is saying, when you turn to the Lord, remind the Lord how gracious he is, how loving he is. Take the word, because, you know, that's what he says. God will never turn back on his word. His word, it endures forever. It's the same yesterday, today, and forever. So you can always have hope in the word of God when you stand, when you abide in the word. So when you return to the Lord, be humble. That's what the scripture is saying. Humble yourself. Come to the Lord with a plea that you're seeking forgiveness at its true worth. You know, let your words not be just vain words, but let it be true that you are seeking true repentance, that you're asking the Lord, Lord, I have sinned. Take away my iniquity. Receive me graciously. You know, so we will render the calves of our lips. You know, why is it calves? Because it's a sacrifice. But what it's saying here, the sacrifice of our lips, it's our obedience. It is that desire to turn back to God. It is the praise. It is the thanksgiving. It is that voice of prayer from a sincere heart. So we're going to make this prayer that every plea, every supplication, every thanksgiving that we do will be in a truthful state. It will be acknowledging if we have fallen, Lord, I have fallen. I humble myself before you. It is only you who can help me out of that situation. Let's open our mouths and pray. Heavenly Father, we give you thanks. We give you praise, Lord. Lord, we pray for ourselves, Lord. May we always learn to operate in humility, Lord. Lord, we come to you with your word, O Lord. Your word, which is the same yesterday, today, and forever, Lord. Your word, Lord, which gives us hope, Lord. Lord, which is perfect, Lord, which converts the very soul, O Lord, Heavenly Father, Lord. It is only through your word, which is living, that we have hope for a tomorrow, Lord. Not just in this world, Lord, but a hope to be with you forever, Lord, Heavenly Father. This is a prayer, Lord. We acknowledge, Lord, that we have faltered, that we have failed, that we have sinned, O Lord, Heavenly Father, Lord. But in your mercy, in your grace, Lord, with your goodness, Lord, we pray, Lord, we repent, Lord, from all a form of wickedness, all the iniquity, Lord, where we have failed, Lord. We ask you, Lord, to accept us, Lord, Heavenly Father. Graciously receive us, Lord Jesus, Lord. Remember the covenant that you have made with us, Lord, as we desire to remain in you, Lord, Heavenly Father, Lord. Lord, we pray, Lord, our prayers, O Lord, every word that we speak, O Lord, Heavenly Father, Lord, our desire is to bring glory and honor to your name, Lord. We pray for our lips, O Lord, Heavenly Father, for our mouth, Lord, that it shall continue to speak words that are seasoned with salt, Lord, that continues to speak grace to the hearers, O Lord, Heavenly Father. Our mouth shall not speak anyhow, Lord, Heavenly Father, Lord. But we pray, Lord, whenever we speak, Lord, it shall be gracious words, Lord. It will be the oracles of your word, O Lord, Heavenly Father, Lord. We give you thanks, we give you praise in Jesus' mighty name. Amen. Verse 3 says, Ashur shall not save us. We will not ride upon horses. Neither will we say any more to the work of our hands, you are our gods. For indeed the fatherless findeth mercy. Hallelujah. So you see, there are people who always try to find strength and hope in things, in people. They find their defense, you know, in a way that they can escape from the problem. But you know, if you're not in God, that problem will always somehow find and overtake you. But here, what the scripture is saying that, you know, learn to find your hope, your trust in God, because it is only God who can be your rock solid defense. It is only God who can protect you. It's only God who can preserve you. Do not trust in your wisdom. Do not trust in your abilities. You know, like the prayers you made, do not even trust in the blessings that has come to you, because, you know, it is God who has given that to you. But if you take God out of the picture, there is no picture left for us. So we're going to make this prayer that at all times we will continue to have this confidence, this hope that our salvation, our hope is only in the Lord, that it is only God who can save us. And if you know that, if you have that confidence, it doesn't matter who is there before you, what is the fire, what is the storm, you know that God is fighting that battle for you and he's going to give you that victory. So let's pray. We will continue to have God as our refuge. Heavenly Father, we give you thanks, we give you praise, Lord. Lord, as the psalmist says, some put their trust in horses, some in chariots, but we will put our trust in the name of the Lord. Lord, we thank you, Lord, that you are our defense, Lord, Heavenly Father, Lord, that those who run to you, Lord, they are safe, Lord, for you are our strong tower, Lord. Lord, this is our prayer, this is our desire, Lord. Lord, that we will not be those, Lord, who boast in their wisdom, in their strength, in their riches, Lord. No, Lord, but we will make this boast that we are in you, Lord, that we know you, Lord, Heavenly Father, Lord, that we have tasted and seen that you are good, Lord. Lord, our refuge, our safety will continue to be in you, in your word, O Lord, Heavenly Father. For it is your hands that continue to save us, that continues to equip us, Lord. We thank you, Lord, Heavenly Father, Lord, that we are not castaways, Lord, Heavenly Father. We are not bastards, O Lord. We are not those who do not have a father, Lord, but we have you, Lord, a hope, Lord. And in you, we always find mercy, Lord. In you, we find always hope, O Lord. We thank you for your grace, O Lord, which continues to keep us, Lord, in every situation, Lord, Heavenly Father. May we never take your mercy, your grace, or your love for granted, Lord, and return, Lord, to vomit of sin, O Lord, Heavenly Father, Lord. But may we continue to be planted in you, Lord, and remind ourselves, Lord, that you are our God and you are our Father, Lord, that you are our restorer and you are our safety, Lord. You are our refuge, Lord. You are our stronghold in everything, Lord. We have our hope and confidence in you, Lord. And as long as we have that hope and confidence, Lord, we will not be shaken, Lord, Heavenly Father, Lord. Cause us to continue to remind ourselves who we are in you, Lord, and remind ourselves of the hope we have in Christ Jesus, Lord. We give you thanks. We give you praise in Jesus' name. Amen. Verse 4 says, I will heal their backsliding. I will love them freely, for my anger is turned away from him. Verse 5, I will be as a dew unto Israel. He shall grow as the lily and cast forth his roots as Lebanon. His branches shall spread, and his beauty shall be as the olive tree, and his smell as Lebanon. Verse 7, they that dwell under his shadow shall return. They shall revive as the corn and grow as the vine. The scent thereof shall be as the wine of Lebanon. Hallelujah. If you see in these verses, it just shows the beauty of being in God. You know, it shows the prosperity. It shows the fatness. It shows how God restores when you turn back to God. You know, there is beauty. There is healing. You know, there is hope. He turns away his anger from you. His branches spread over. You find safety. You find refuge. All this is possible only when you dwell under the shadow of the Lord, when you know where to find yourself, when you know where to position yourselves, so that it's not just you, but it extends to your household. You be an example for your children. You be an example for those who see you. You know that you can strongly boast and say that my strength, my confidence, my covering is my Lord. He is my banner. So we're going to make this prayer that at all times we will continue to keep the Lord as our banner. We will be found in the safety, in the refuge of his wings. And as we continue to position and remain there, we shall continue to see the beauty of the Lord in every situation. We will continue to see the expansion of the Lord in every situation. We will continue to see his branches spread forth. We will continue to be fruitful. We will continue to see revival. We will continue to see healing in every situation because the Lord's word has said it. Let us just believe it and purpose that this shall be the place where we remain. Let's open our mouths and pray. Heavenly Father, we give you thanks. We give you praise, Lord. Lord, we thank you, Lord. Lord, for our hope, our confidence shall continue to be in you. Lord, we thank you, Lord, that you have turned away your anger from us, Lord. Lord, we thank you, Lord, that you are a God who continues to show us your love, Lord. That you heal everyone, O Lord, Heavenly Father, who returns to you, Lord, Heavenly Father, Lord. We thank you for the growth. We thank you, Lord, for the expansion, Lord. We thank you for spreading your love, your beauty over us, over our children, over our ministry, over our employments, Lord, over all our doings, O Lord, Heavenly Father, Lord. We pray, Lord, we thank you, Lord, that all that we are receiving, these blessings, Lord, this growth, Lord, it is only because of your grace and mercy, Lord, because you have promised it, O Lord, Heavenly Father, Lord. Lord, we purpose, Lord, to remain under the canopy of your blessing, Lord, under the purpose, under the promise that you have given to us, O Lord, Heavenly Father, Lord. We shall not have any bad scent, O Lord, Heavenly Father, Lord, but anything we do, Lord, our obedience, Lord, shall be a sweet-smelling aroma to you, Lord, Heavenly Father, Lord. We shall continue to bring you good pleasure in all that we do, Lord. Our children shall bring you good pleasure, Lord, Heavenly Father. We thank you, Lord, Heavenly Father, Lord, for we shall continue to remain planted in you, Lord. Even as it said in Joshua, Lord, as for me and my house, we will serve the Lord, Lord. Lord, this is our desire, Lord, that we shall continue to be planted in you, Lord, planted in your house, O Lord, that we may continue to enjoy the blessing that causes us to remain in you, Lord. We give you thanks. We give you praise in Jesus' name. Amen. Verse 8 says, Ephraim shall say, what have I to do anymore with idols? I have heard him and observed him. I am like a green fir tree. From me is thy fruit found. Hallelujah. So you see, idolatry was a thing that always caused the people of Israel to turn away from God. Wherever they went, they would give their heart to something else, you know. And if you see today in the world, if there is something that is pleasing to you in the world, it tends to take your focus away. The lust of the eyes, the lust of the flesh, the pride of life. It takes you away from worshiping God. It takes you away from meditating on the word of God. And that becomes an idol in your life. It could be your work. It could be your relationship. It could be anything. Anything that takes away your time from spending with God, it's an idol. So, you know, that's what it says. Ephraim shall say, what have I to do anymore with idols? So we're going to make this prayer that we shall have nothing to do with anything that brings dishonor to the word of God. Anything that tries to take our time away from God, it shall no longer be a part of our lives. We shall continue to honor the Lord and keep him as our first love at all times. We shall not lose our candlestick. We shall not give that place to anyone else because God is a zealous God. And before we make that prayer, it says in the end, from me is thy fruit found. And that's very important. If we turn to John 15 verse 4 and 5, it says, abide in me and I in you. As the branch cannot bear fruit of itself, except it abide in the vine, no more can you, except you abide in me. I am the vine, you are the branches. He that abides in me and I in him, the same brings forth much fruit, for without me, you can do nothing. So, you know, we come to understand that fruitfulness

0: form of idolatry, Lord. Nothing shall separate us, Lord, from worshipping you in spirit and in truth, Lord. Nothing shall steal away the time that we have to give to you, Lord, Heavenly Father, Lord. Our time, our worship, our talent, our treasure, Lord, nothing, Lord, shall be stolen away, Lord. But we shall continue to honor you, Lord, and keep you as our first love, Lord, Heavenly Father, Lord. We will continue to remind ourselves, Lord, Heavenly Father, Lord, that it is only through you, Lord, Heavenly Father, that we are able to bear fruit, Lord. And we pray, Lord, Heavenly Father, we shall continue to bear good fruit, Lord, that your word shall continue to prune us, Lord, Heavenly Father, Lord, that at all times, Lord, we shall be found as those who bear fruit, Lord. We shall be a tree planted by the rivers of water, Lord, bringing forth fruit in each season, Lord. Our leaves shall not wither away, Lord. Whatever we put our hands to do, it shall continue to prosper through you, Lord, Heavenly Father. We pray, Lord, may we continue to be watered by you, Lord, watered by your word, O Lord, Heavenly Father, Lord, and continue to bear fruit, Lord, that brings good glory, Lord, that brings good honor to your name, O Lord, Heavenly Father. Bad fruit shall never be found in us, O Lord, Heavenly Father, Lord, but fruit that continues to bring us closer to you, Lord, Heavenly Father, Lord. We give you thanks, we give you praise in Jesus' name. Amen. And lastly, verse 9 says, who is wise and he shall understand these things, prudent and he shall know them? For the ways of the Lord are right and the just shall walk in them, but the transgressors shall fall therein. Hallelujah. This shall not be our portion. We shall not be those who are called as transgressors. We shall not be those who fall by the wayside. We shall be those who are called wise. We shall be those who have the spirit of understanding. We shall be those who know, who are prudent, who are called as those who follow the way of the Lord. And what is the way of the Lord? Jesus says, I am the way, I am the truth and the life. No one comes to the Father except through me. It's as simple as that. So as this word is revealed, we shall be called the just who walk in the word. Let's open our mouths and pray. Heavenly Father, we give you thanks. We give you praise, Lord. We thank you for the way that you have plainly set forth for each and every one of us, Lord. Lord, our eyes shall never be blind, Lord, to the way that has been plainly set before us, Lord. We thank you, Lord, that you have shown us the path of life, Lord. In your presence, Lord, there is fullness of joy. At your right hand, pleasures forevermore, Lord. At all times, O Lord, Heavenly Father, Lord, we shall be called wise, Lord, Heavenly Father. We shall be those who understand your word, O Lord, Heavenly Father. We shall be called prudent, Lord. We shall be those, O Lord, who know that your word and your ways are right, O Lord, and we shall continue to walk in them, Lord, Heavenly Father, Lord. And we pray, Lord, we shall continue to be those who continue to shine forth, Lord, this glorious work, O Lord, Heavenly Father, and bring many, Lord, to this righteous way, O Lord, Heavenly Father, Lord, Heavenly Father, Lord. We shall not be counted among the transgressors, O Lord, but we shall be those, O Lord, who shall be called wise, O Lord, who continue, Lord, to preach and teach, Lord, these transgressors, Lord, the error of their ways, Lord, and bring them, Lord, to the glorious way, which is you, Lord Jesus, Lord. We give you thanks, we give you praise in Jesus' mighty name. Amen.
1: Hallelujah. Amen. 2 Corinthians chapter 4, verse 18 says, while we do not look at the things which are seen, but at the things which are not seen. For the things which are seen are temporary, but the things which are not seen are eternal. Hallelujah. The things which are not seen are eternal. The word of God may not be seen, but still Hebrews chapter 11 verse 2 says, we understand that the things which are seen were not made of things which are visible. They were framed by the word of God. Hallelujah. Let's go to the book of Mark 11, verse 22. It says there, Jesus answered and said to them, have faith in God. Hallelujah. And he said, for assuredly I say to you, whoever says to this mountain, be removed and be cast into the sea, and does not doubt in his heart, but believes that those things he says will be done, he will have whatever he says. 24. Therefore, I say to you, whatever things you ask when you pray, believe that you receive them and you will have them. Hallelujah. And I thank God for the prayers, which is a prayer that I want us to pray. The psalmist says in Psalm 45 verse 2, he says, you are fairer than the sons of men. Grace is poured on your lips. Our God has blessed you forever. Hallelujah. All the men of faith in Hebrews 11 appropriated everything they did and everything they had and whoever they became because of

Faith. Hallelujah. And so we are going to pray like the disciples asked Jesus. They said, increase our faith. And we're going to pray also that grace will be poured on our lips so that we will know always to order our conversation aright. The Bible says the just needs to live by faith. Otherwise, we will not accomplish, we will not complete, we will not finish the race that is set before us. But by faith, the Bible says the elders obtained a good testimony. Hallelujah. So we are going to pray. Amen. Now, what is your prayer? Your prayer is, Lord, I will finish this race. I will obtain a good testimony. Yes, we have prayed it before, but the Spirit of God is one. Hallelujah. I will finish my race. I will complete my destiny. I will finish my assignment. I will obtain a good testimony in the name of Jesus Christ. You are going to pray and say, Lord, grace is poured on my lips, and ask God for more grace on your lips so that you will order your conversation aright. You will speak aright. You will not speak carelessly. Amen. You will know to speak the word of God, not speaking the way the world speaks. Hallelujah. But speak what you can speak spiritually. You can speak it physically. What you see spiritually, you can see it spiritually. Amen. What you hear and understand spiritually by faith, you will also understand it physically when they begin to happen. Hallelujah. So open your mouth and let's pray. Unbelief, unbelief. Jesus said, if only you can believe those things you say that they will come to pass, you will have what you say. So let's open our mouth and pray. Pray for yourself and say, Father, my desire is to finish my race. I shall not fall back in the name of Jesus Christ. Let's pray. Heavenly Father, Lord, we thank you, King of Glory. We present ourselves unto you, Abba Father, and commit ourselves into your mighty hand. Thank you, Abba Father, Lord. We ask, King of Glory, Lord God Almighty, to run this race in faith in the name of Jesus Christ. We ask for grace, oh Lord God, to run and finish this race, this duty, this assignment, this call, this election, Abba Father, to finish it in your beauty, to finish it in faith in the name of Jesus Christ. We ask, oh Lord God, that we continue to remain steadfast, focused, and not be distracted in the name of Jesus Christ, looking only unto Jesus Christ. Thank you, Abba Father, Lord. We ask for grace, oh Lord God, to continue in your word in the name of Jesus Christ. Father, to speak by your word in the name of Jesus, to see things by your word, through your word, in the name of Jesus Christ, and to continue to hear only by your word in the name of Jesus Christ. Unbelief, Abba Father, shall not take us away from the love of God that is shed abroad in our hearts. Unbelief, Abba Father, shall not separate us from the love of God that is in Christ Jesus. Unbelief shall not distract us, Abba Father, from completing the race that is set before us in the name of Jesus Christ. Thank you, Abba Father, Lord. We pray, Abba Father, that we will know to order our conversations aright in the name of Jesus Christ, that our mouths will continue to speak right things, will continue to speak by your word, will continue to speak in faith, will continue to declare the things that you have spoken to us in the name of Jesus Christ. Father, Lord, we thank you. We give you praise, Lord, in the name of Jesus Christ. Thank you, Heavenly Father, in Jesus' name. Amen. Amen. And if we go again to Luke 17, where the disciples told Jesus Christ, Lord, increase our faith. Verse 6 there says, so the Lord said, if you have faith in God as a mustard seed, you can say to this mulberry tree, be pulled up by the roots and be planted in the sea, and it will obey you. Hallelujah.
I want us to go to the book of Isaiah 22, verse 22. Jesus said, if you have a little faith as small as this mustard seed, you can say to this mulberry tree, be pulled up by the roots and be planted in the sea, and it will obey you. Hallelujah. Faith to finish the race. Amen. To finish the race means we have to keep declaring. We have to keep speaking. We have to keep walking in the authority that God has given to us in the name of Jesus Christ. Isaiah 22, verse 22. It says there, the key of the house of David I will lay on his shoulder, so he shall open and no one shall shut, and he shall shut and no one shall open. 23 says, I will fasten him as a peg in a secure place, and he will become a glorious throne to his father's house. Hallelujah. Here we see that God grants authority to his children, to his stewards, to his people, those who believe in him, those who trust in him. God grants them, he gives them authority. And this authority is symbolized by the key. To this servant, Eliakim was given the key of the house of David. Hallelujah. The key to the royal palace. Amen. But thank God, Jesus Christ himself now has these keys, the key of authority. And this authority is what we need to be able to live by faith. Hallelujah. That's whatever faith we have depends on our knowledge of the authority that is vested on the faith that we have in God. Hallelujah. Look at what Jesus said in Revelation chapter 3, verse 7. He says, this thing says he who is holy, he who is true, he who has the key of David, he who opens and no one shuts, and shuts and no one opens. Hallelujah. So this key, the key of David, Jesus has it now. Hallelujah. And in Matthew 16, he says, I have given you the keys of the kingdom. Hallelujah. And so simply, he has the authority and he has given us the authority. Hallelujah. So our faith is to use this authority that God has given us in the name of Jesus. Use it to do what? Use it to speak. Use it to declare. Use it to open doors. Use it to shut doors. Hallelujah. And Jesus said, I am he who opens and no one shuts, and shuts and no one opens. Amen. He says, I know your works. I have set before you an open door, and no one can shut it. Hallelujah. So know it, that Jesus himself is the door. Hallelujah. He said, I have set before you an open door. And that's what your eyes of faith need to see, that before you are open doors. Hallelujah. And so it doesn't matter the situation where you are in. It doesn't matter where you are. It doesn't matter the state where you are at now. It doesn't matter. It is not enough to do what? To keep quiet. Hallelujah. It is enough to do what? To speak by the things which are not seen. Hallelujah. So that the things which are seen will be created, will be formed by the things which you speak in the name of Jesus Christ. So we are going to pray in the name of Jesus, and you're going to pray this time by faith, with serious faith, and ask God and say, God, I ask for open doors. My open doors in the name of Jesus Christ. And we are going to pray and say, Lord, grant me wisdom. Grant me understanding, wisdom to see the doors that you have opened for me in the name of Jesus Christ, and understanding to be able to enter in and walk through the doors that God has opened for you in the name of Jesus Christ. Yes, we know not every door is God's door. That's why we need wisdom to walk by the door and through the door in the name of Jesus Christ. Open your mouth and begin to pray. Ask God for open doors
Open doors of opportunity. Open doors of success. Open doors of joy. Open doors of spiritual increase. Open doors of our children's academical successes in the name of Jesus Christ. Open doors for promotions in our workplaces in the name of Jesus. Open doors for evangelism. Open doors for the work of the ministry in the name of Jesus. Say, Father, open our eyes. Father, in the name of Jesus Christ, as we ask for open doors, open opportunities, Abba Father, we ask for spiritual upliftment, oh Lord God. We ask for divine wisdom in the name of Jesus Christ. Father, Lord, we say, Lord, we come before you, oh Lord God, in the authority of your word, Abba Father, thanking you for Jesus Christ, for him who has the keys of David and has given us this key of David. We stand on this authority, Abba Father, and declare, asking, open doors in the name of Jesus Christ. Father, Lord, we open the doors of success in our lives in the name of Jesus Christ. Father, we ask, oh Lord God, give everyone the wisdom, oh Lord God, to see and identify and recognize every door that you have opened for us in the name of Jesus Christ. Father, Lord, we declare, Abba Father, as we seek your face, oh Lord God, King of glory, grant us courage, Abba Father, to step into the doors in the name of Jesus Christ. Make our feet strong in the name of Jesus Christ, for we walk by faith. Teach us to walk by faith and not by sight in the name of Jesus Christ. Father, Lord, through Jesus, we will go in and out and find pasture. And so, Lord, we declare this day in the name of Jesus that everyone's feet shall be strong to walk by faith in the name of Jesus Christ. Thank you, Abba Father. Thank you, King of glory. In Jesus' name, amen. Amen. And the Bible says, open your mouth wide and I will fill it. Amen. That's what the Bible says. Open your mouth wide and I will fill it. We will speak by the word of God in the name of Jesus Christ. We are going to fill. You see, those disciples at that wedding of Cana in Galilee, what happened? They had washed their pots and turned it upside down. But Jesus said, turn it up and do what? Fill it with water in the name of Jesus Christ. Whatever is that area, whatever is that area of need in our lives, that's how we live by faith. Amen. We fill every water pot with the water of the word of God, so that in the end is the power of God that turns every water of the word of God into wine for you to drink and be merry in the name of Jesus Christ. So we are going to pray. Our prayer this day is to turn around and turn around every pot that has been turned upside down in the name of Jesus Christ is going to be turned around in the name of Jesus Christ. Turn it around and begin to fill it with the water of the word of God. Let's open our mouth and begin to pray in the name of Jesus Christ. Father, King of glory, in the name of Jesus Christ, we declare, Abba Father, Lord, your beauty, oh Lord God, in our lives in the name of Jesus Christ. We declare that our light shining forth in the name of Jesus Christ. Turn around every pot, Abba Father, in our lives, oh Lord God, that has been turned upside down. Father, we turn them up today in the name of Jesus Christ. They are set, Abba Father, to be filled with the water of the word of God that we hear, the water of the word of God that we read, the water of the word of God that we understand in the name of Jesus Christ. Father, Lord, as we fill it, Abba Father, in the name of Jesus Christ, Lord, there shall be no emptiness in the name of Jesus Christ. There shall be no lack in the name of Jesus. There shall be no confusion in the name of Jesus Christ. Father, Lord, every pot as it is filled with the water of your word, Abba Father, it shall be turned to wine in the name of Jesus Christ. For our expectation is of you, Abba Father, and our expectation shall not be cut off in the name of Jesus Christ. Father, Lord, your word says that our belly
bodies, our bodies, every part of our lives shall be satisfied with the fruit of our mouth. Father, Lord, our mouth shall not keep silent in the name of Jesus Christ. We fill every pot, oh Lord God, in the name of Jesus, with the beauty of your word in the name of Jesus Christ. Thank you, Heavenly Father. Thank you, King of Glory. Let nothing, Abba Father, let nothing steal away, oh Lord God, in the name of Jesus Christ, the good things that you have prepared for us in the name of Jesus. Thank you, Abba Father. We give you praise in Jesus' name. Amen. And we are still going to pray. We are going to take grace. Amen. He says, as we have the keys of David to open doors, we also have the key to close doors that are not right in the name of Jesus. Doors of shame, doors of ugliness, doors of sickness in the name of Jesus, doors of lack, doors of failure. We close it, it remains closed in the name of Jesus Christ. So let's take grace in the name of Jesus Christ and close every door of negativity from your mouth in the name of Jesus, around your life in the name of Jesus. Open your mouth, standing on the authority of the word. Begin to close the doors in your life, in your children's life, in the name of Jesus Christ. Open your mouth and pray. God only wants to see his beauty in us, in the name of Jesus Christ. Let's pray. Heavenly Father, King of Glory, Lord God Almighty, as we seek you, as we seek your face, O Lord God, in the meekness of wisdom, Abba Father, Lord God Almighty, we present and say, Lord, order our steps in your word in the name of Jesus Christ. Order our feet, Abba Father, to walk by your light, to walk in the light of the word of God in the name of Jesus Christ. Father, we stand on the authority of your word today and declare, Lord, that whatever has been blinding our eyes, Abba Father, from seeing your doors, oh Lord God, from seeing you, oh Lord God, from seeing the doors that you have kept open for us in the name of Jesus Christ, Father, it is lifted off us today in the name of Jesus Christ. And Lord, we take grace, oh Lord God, to close every door of sickness in the name of Jesus, to shut every door of shame in the name of Jesus, to shut every door of failure in the name of Jesus, to shut doors of sorrows in our lives in the name of Jesus, to shut doors of obstacles in the name of Jesus Christ. Thank you, Abba Father. We shall no longer enter into them in the name of Jesus Christ. And even if we may have entered, Abba Father, Lord, this day we take grace to step out of them in the name of Jesus Christ. Thank you, Abba Father. Our feet are turned on the way in the name of Jesus. Thank you, King of Glory. We shall continue to walk in the way of the Lord. We shall continue to walk in the light of the word of God. We shall continue to walk in your righteousness, O Lord God, in the name of Jesus Christ. Thank you, Heavenly Father. We give you praise in Jesus' name. Amen. Amen. And lastly, if we go to Obadiah, the book of Obadiah, verse 17. Obadiah 17, it says, but on Mount Zion there shall be deliverance, and there shall be holiness. The house of Jacob shall possess their possession. Hallelujah. Each and every one of us, we will possess our possession in the name of Jesus. Everything that the Lord delivers to us, we shall possess it in Jesus' name. If you go again to the book of Isaiah, Isaiah 65, from verse 20, he says, no more shall an infant from there live but a few days, nor an old man who has not fulfilled his days. For the child shall die 100 years old, but the sinner being 100 years old shall be accursed. 21, they shall build houses and inhabit them. They shall plant vineyards and eat their fruit. They shall not build and another inhabit. They shall not plant and another eat. For as the days of a tree, so shall be the days of my people, and my elect shall long enjoy the work of their hands. 23. They shall not labor in vain, nor bring forth children for trouble. For they shall be the descendants of the blessed of the Lord, and they

0: the blessed of the Lord, even as your word has spoken it in the name of Jesus Christ. Thank you, Abba Father. We shall live to ripe full old age in the name of Jesus Christ, and we shall stand to declare that the generation of the righteous is blessed, that our generation is blessed in the name of Jesus Christ. Thank you, Abba Father. You said, my elect shall long enjoy the work of their hands. King of glory, each and every one of us in our businesses, in our employment, Abba Father, shall long enjoy the work of our hands in the name of Jesus Christ. We shall build, Abba Father, and inhabit. We shall plant vineyards, Abba Father, and eat their fruits in the name of Jesus Christ. King of glory, Jehovah, let your name be glorified. Let your name be magnified. Let your beauty be seen in the works of our hands, Abba Father. Whatever you do, Lord, is forever. Thank you, King of glory. Thank you, Ancient of Days. The finished work of Christ, Abba Father, let it continue to answer to your people and supply our needs. In Jesus' name we pray, amen and amen.
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Men may hear the truth, come to the light of the truth, and walk in the truth. Dr. Ihemi N. Ndukwe, a missionary in the Middle East and Asia for more than 21 years, graced with a word for revival, now comes your way on Revival Now. 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Revival Now.

now. Revival is quickened by the Holy Spirit, the same Spirit that raised Jesus Christ from the dead. God so loved the world, He gave His only begotten Son, Jesus Christ, that whosoever believeth in Him should not perish but have everlasting life. Jesus spoke of Himself in John chapter 9 verse 5, saying, "As long as I am in the world, I am the light of the world." So God did not send His Son into the world to condemn the world, but that the world through Him might be saved. He that believeth in Him is not condemned, but he that believeth not is condemned already. And this is the condemnation, that light is come into the world, and men love darkness rather than the light. For everyone that doeth evil hates the light, neither comes to the light. But he that doeth the truth comes to the light, that his deeds may be made manifest that they are wrought in God. When men hear the truth and come to the truth, come to its light, walk in the truth, walk in the light, do deeds of the truth, this is revival. To minister is Dr. Iheme N. Ndukwe. Dr. Iheme Ndukwe has been a missionary in the Middle East and Asia for more than 21 years. Dr. Iheme Ndukwe is graced with the word for revival now, reviving the ministers, the families, and the nations, preaching the word of God, pure and unadulterated, in demonstration of the Spirit and of power, so that men's faith is not on enticing words of man's wisdom, but in the power of God. You can sit under this anointing.

The message today is taken from the Gospel of John, chapter 9, from verse 1. And as Jesus passed by, he saw a man which was blind from his birth. In the course of his discussion with the Jews, which culminated in them wanting to stone him, as we can see in that John, chapter 8, verse 58 to 59, Jesus said unto them, "Verily, verily, I say unto you, before Abraham was, I am." Verse 59, "Then took they up stones to cast at him. But Jesus hid himself and went out of the temple, going through the midst of them, and so passed by." So that's what he's referring to here. As he passed by, he saw a man which was blind from his birth. Our Lord and Savior is always mindful of our situation. That's why God sent him to save us from our sins and to deliver us from the hand of Satan. The scripture says in First Epistle of John, chapter 3, verse 8, "He that committed sin is of the devil, for the devil sinned from the beginning. For this purpose the Son of God was manifested, that he might destroy the works of the devil." So he came to destroy the works of the devil. So he saw a man which was blind from his birth. Remember, we are all born spiritually blind from birth. We may have our physical sight, but we still remain spiritually blind until Jesus, the light of the world, shines the light of the glorious gospel into our hearts. So that John chapter 9 verse 1 says, "And as Jesus passed by, he saw a man which was blind from his birth." Our Lord and Savior is attentive to attend to your situations. It's your responsibility to present yourself before him so that he can attend to your situation. And look at what the scripture says. In that John chapter 9 verse 2, "And his disciples asked him, say, Master, who did sin, this man or his parents, that he was born blind?" Who are the disciples? These disciples are those who have received him. The Bible says in John chapter 1 verse 11, "He came unto his own, and his own received him not." Verse 12, "But as many as received him, to them gave he power to become the sons of God, even to them that believe on his name." Verse 13, "Which were born not of blood, nor of the will of the flesh, nor of the will of man, but of God." These are the disciples who have received him and were ready to follow him. As you are hearing the word of the Lord today, open yourself up to receive the planted word that is able to save your souls, and be ready to follow the Lord. Be followers of the Lord. Come to walk in his ways, in his truth, and his life. For no man cometh to the Father except through him. So these disciples, those whom he called, and they accepted and believed on him that is the Messiah, the Savior of the world, asked him, say, "Master, who did sin, this man or his parents, that he was born blind?" Master, that is Rabbi, the teacher, my Lord, my Savior. Who did sin, this man or his parents, that he was born blind? Listen, things that are not clear to you, it is important to allow the word of God to shed light to you and the Holy Spirit to reveal to you things you do not know. Make it a responsibility to inquire from the Lord when things are not clear to you. Don't be shy in inquiring from the Lord. Psalm 34 verse 5 tells us this. "So they looked unto him and were enlightened, and their faces were not ashamed." This is the way to escape from shame. This is a way to escape from darkness, because we do not know the way. So what is not clear to you, be open to ask
be open to seek, so that the Lord will reveal to you things you do not know. Like Job said, that which I do not know, tell me, show me, if I've done wickedness, if I've done iniquity, I will do it no more. You need to inquire from the Lord so that he will show you. The scripture says, ask and it shall be given you. Seek and you shall find. Knock and it shall be opened unto you. Seek the face of the Lord. You will be enlightened. It will be made obvious to you. If you don't seek the face of the Lord in things, you will find yourself judging carnally. You will find yourself walking in darkness. So the disciples, before they came to the full knowledge of what Christ wanted to teach them, it's either the man or the parent sin. That's why they asked that question. Say, Master, who did sin, this man or his parents, that he was born?

They said among themselves, no doubt, this man is a murderer, whom though he had escaped the sea, yet vengeance suffered not to live. Verse 5, and he shook off the beast into the fire and feared no harm. Verse 6, howbeit they looked when he should have swollen or fallen down there suddenly, but after they had looked a great while and saw no harm come to him, they changed their minds and said that he was a god. Don't judge by your own understanding. Judge righteously based on the word of God. And what is not clear to you, what you don't understand, seek the face of the Lord. Don't suddenly pass judgment. So these people were passing judgment based on what they could see. The disciples say, Master, who did sin, this man or his parents, that he was born blind? This man or his parents, that he was born blind. They were basing their question on the scripture that says in Exodus 20, verse 5, thou shalt not bow down thyself to them, nor serve them. For I, the Lord thy God, am a jealous God, visiting the iniquity of the fathers upon the children unto the third and fourth generation of them that hate me. So as far as the disciples were concerned, it's either this man or his parents. So maybe God is visiting the iniquity of the parents unto this man, because that was the level of their understanding. They didn't know that Jesus Christ came to fulfill the law and the prophets. At that point in time, though they have known him and accepted him as the Messiah, but they do not yet have full revelational knowledge of his person. So as far as they were concerned, it's either this man or the iniquity of the parents that are now visited on this man. They look at our Lord and Savior's answer, because they inquired. You need to inquire so that you get an answer. For every challenge you have, for every situation you see, for things you don't know that are facing you, don't judge by your eyesight. Judge righteously. Judge based on what the Word of God says. Judge based on the revelation from the Holy Spirit in the authority of the Word of God. John chapter 9 verse 3 says, Jesus answered, neither had this man sinned, nor his parents, but that the works of God should be made manifest in him. Did you hear that? The essence was that the works of God should be made manifest in him. There may be things you may be going through, and people may be passing judgment on you without knowing that God wants his work to be made manifest in you. God wants his glory to be made manifest in you. And at times also you may be judging yourself in a hard way because of what you are going through. Learn to seek the face of the Lord to know the purpose why you are going through that. Remember, Joseph went through things, and the Bible tells us that all things work together for good for those who love God, who are the called according to his purpose. So Jesus told them here, neither death of Lazarus, before ever he died, he was sick unto death. And see what Jesus said in that Gospel of John 11 verse 4. When Jesus heard that, he said, this sickness is not unto death, but for the glory of God, that the Son of God might be glorified thereby. And verse 40 of that Gospel of John 11 says, Jesus said unto her, said I not unto thee, that if thou wouldest believe, thou shouldest see the glory of God. So Jesus answered his disciples concerning this man that was born blind.
In that verse 3, he says, Jesus answered, neither had this man sinned, nor his parents, but that the works of God should be made manifest in him. That the works of God will be revealed in him, in his life. There may be things you are going through now, but I can tell you, the glory of God shall be made manifest in you. It shall be revealed in you. It shall be revealed in your situation. And you come to give God thanksgiving, honor and adoration. He continues in that Gospel of John chapter 9, verse 4. Say, I must walk the works of him that sent me. While it is day, the night cometh when no man can walk. I must walk the words of him that sent me. That was Jesus' purpose on the earth, to fulfill the purpose why he was sent. Are you fulfilling the purpose why you have been called? That's why when the disciples came to Jesus, in that Gospel of John chapter 4, verse 31, he says, in the meanwhile, his disciples prayed him, saying, Master, eat. They said unto them, I have meat to eat that you know not of. Verse 33, therefore said the disciples one to another, had any man brought him out to eat? Verse 34, Jesus said unto them, my meat is to do the will of him that sent me and to finish his work. Are you doing the will of God in your life? Are you purposefully deciding to finish the work that God has given to you? Let us follow the examples of our Lord and Savior Jesus Christ. He said, I must walk the words of him that sent me while it is day. The night coming when no man can walk. While you are still alive, this is an opportunity to fulfill purpose, to do what God has called you to do. At the night of your life, there will not be any opportunity to do anything any longer. While you are still alive, do the will of God. Run the race and finish it. Do what God has called you to do. And look at the way Jesus did it. He said, I must work the works of him that sent me. He was doing the work of him that sent him. Are you doing the call? Are you in your call? Are you doing the work of the Lord the way he has called you to do it? Are you doing your own thing? See what he said in the Gospel of John chapter 5 verse 19. They answered Jesus and said unto them, verily, verily, I say unto you, the Son can do nothing of himself, but what he seeth the Father do. For what is ever he doeth, this also doeth the Son likewise. He never deviated from what God told him to do. He did what God told him to do. Despite being his Son, despite being God his Son, despite being our Savior, he remained in his call. How much more you? You that have been saved and been called into this glorious call. Why will you think that you can just be doing your own thing without hearing from him that has called you and doing what he has called you to do? He continued in that John chapter 5 verse 36. Say, but I have greater witness than that of John, for the words which the Father had given me to finish, the same words that I do, bear witness of me that the Father has sent me. Are you doing the work the Lord has sent you to do? Are you doing your own thing? Jesus remained in the call. He remained doing what God has called him to do, to save man. He did not come to condemn the world, but rather through him that the world may be saved. He remained doing the will of God.
And that's why he could boldly say in the Gospel of John chapter 10 verse 37, if I do not the works of my Father, believe me not. Verse 38, that if I do, though you believe not me, believe the works, that you may know and believe that the Father is in me and I in him. May we come to this conclusion as our Lord and Savior did in the Gospel of John chapter 17, verse 4. Said, I have glorified thee on the earth. I finished the work which thou gavest me to do. This should be your desire, to do the work which God has called you to do. Don't deviate. Don't compromise. Don't procrastinate. Don't postpone. Now is the time to walk in obedience to the truth. Now is the day of salvation. Jesus said, I must walk the works of him that sent me while it is day. The night cometh when no man can walk. Now is the time you must walk and fulfill purpose, doing what God has called you to do. As Jesus said in the Gospel of John 12:35, then Jesus said unto them, yet a little while is the light with you. Walk while you have the light, lest darkness come upon you. For he that walketh in darkness knoweth not whither he goeth. This is the time you must do what the Lord has called you to do. Don't allow anything to take you away from the truth. Jesus said, I must walk the words of him that sent me while it is day. The night cometh when no man can walk. As the scripture says in Ecclesiastes chapter 9 verse 10, whatsoever thy hand findeth to do, do it with thy might. For there is no work, nor device, nor knowledge, nor wisdom in the grave whither thou goest. I must walk the words of him that sent me while it is day. The night cometh when no man can walk. While you are alive, this is the time for you to do what God has called you to do. Do not allow anything to take you away from obeying the total counsel of the Lord. He has called you for a purpose. As our Lord and Savior fulfilled his purpose on this earth to save mankind from their sins, he has called us, and we must keep our hands in the work of the Lord, refusing that anything will take us away. While we are yet alive, let our lives bring praise to the holy name of the Lord. For we have been translated from the kingdom of darkness into the kingdom of his Son, to show forth the praises of him who has called us out of darkness into his marvelous light. For the grave cannot praise thee. Death cannot celebrate thee. They that go down into the pit cannot hope for thy truth. So while we are alive, let us bring praise to the holy name of the Lord, doing the will of God in our lives. So let it be our motto, I must walk the words of him that sent me while it is day. The night cometh when no man can walk. Let us confess this as we purpose to follow the Lord. Seek ye the Lord while he may be found. Call ye upon him while he is near. Seek his face and do his will. Ephesians chapter 5 verse 16 tells us this. Redeeming the time because the days are evil. May we know to redeem the time. What you ought to do, do it now.
Don't postpone it. For the night cometh when no man can walk. When you are called back by God, when you are called home, there is no more opportunity for you to redeem the time. It's why you are alive that you can redeem the time doing the will of God. For the scripture says in Psalm 146, verse 4, his bread goeth forth, he returneth to his earth, in that very day his thoughts perish. So I must work the words of him that sent me. While it is day, the night coming when no man can walk. So while you are alive, this is the time to do the work of the Lord. And as you do this, accepting the word of truth, remain blessed in Jesus' name.

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0: 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I repeat that telephone number, +234 701 687 0490. Thank you so much.
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2: Hallelujah. We've heard the word and message of life today. Let us thank God for his word. And let us ask the Holy Spirit to direct our thoughts in prayers and grant us utterance to pray according to the will of the Father. Let us pray. Gracious Lord, hallowed be your name. We just want to thank you again, Heavenly Father, for your word that has come in purity and in power to us. You established your throne in heaven, and your kingdom rules over all. The entrance of your word gives light and gives understanding to the simple. In your word is life, and this life is the light of man that enlightens, that shines to dispel all darkness and fears and give direction to every heart that believes. We believe, Lord, that many hearing this word, wherever it is proclaimed, will yield, Lord, to allow the word gain an entrance into their hearts and lives in the name of Jesus Christ. As we come boldly to your throne of grace to obtain mercy and to find grace to help at this time, Lord, we ask the Holy Spirit to direct our thoughts in prayers and grant us utterance in Jesus' name, that by the word of our prayers this day, the lost in sin and bound by affliction shall heed the voice of the Lord and return to God. Let the sinners in Zion be afraid and yield to be revived and redirected. And let every heart hearing this word bring themselves to the truth of the word. In Jesus' name we thank you. Amen. Praise God. The main text for today's message is John chapter 9 verses 1 to 7. Let's turn our Bibles to John chapter 9 and I read from verse 1. It says, as Jesus passed by, he saw a man who was blind from birth. You see, our Lord and Savior Jesus Christ is both mindful and attentive to every man's situation. He still cares and locates men, and God still sends his word to heal and deliver men from destructions of sin, of ignorance and blindness. As Jesus saw this man in his situation, he still sees. The power of God still locates men. It is locating you. It will locate many in this time, in the name of Jesus. When the power of God located Moses in the wilderness as the burning bush, the Bible says in Exodus chapter 3 verse 3, then Moses said, I will turn aside and see this great sight. Hallelujah. So let's pray that this word, this truth proclaimed on this platform will locate many across the nations of the earth, and they will yield to turn aside to see Jesus, to see the power of God work in their situations and challenges and their lives. Let us pray. Heavenly Father, we thank you for this work and this word of revival proclaimed on our platforms to revive men, to revive ministers, to revive believers. Father, we pray, as Moses was led and he came to Horeb, the mountain of God, Heavenly Father, lead men from across the nations, from all walks of life and in all situations, to come to these platforms to hear Jesus, to hear the word of truth for their change. And as we lift the name of Jesus as the only name that saves, we pray, Lord Jesus, draw men to yourself in your great power. And Heavenly Father, we pray, Lord, as Moses turned aside to see, may the located turn aside to yield to Jesus and hear him. May they yield to surrender their lives, their situations, to the healing power, the deliverance and liberation power in this world, in Jesus Christ, the power to set the oppressed free. May they cast those cares and burdens on Jesus, take his yoke and come into his rest, and let Jesus take care of the rest. Let testimonies, Abba Father, of ripened harvest abound, we pray. Do it, Lord, and take your glory, while we continue to give you thanksgiving. In Jesus' name, amen and amen. We are still on John chapter 9, verse 1. It says, Jesus saw a man who was blind from birth. We heard it. We are all born spiritually blind until Jesus, the light of the world, shines the light of his glorious gospel and truth of God's love into men's hearts and opens their eyes. For God sent him into the world and anointed him for the recovery of sight to the spiritually and physically blind. You see, the power of God opened this man's eyes and blindness was taken away. Blind Bartimaeus cried in Luke chapter 18, verse 41, saying, Lord, that I may receive my sight. And in verse 42 of it, Jesus said unto him, receive thy sight, thy faith has saved thee. And immediately he received his sight and followed Jesus, glorifying God. Hallelujah. We'll pray. God's word and Jesus preached on our platforms will continue to shine out the light of the glory of Christ, who is the image of God, into the world for recovery of sight to the inly blind. Let us pray. Abba Father in heaven, we thank you for sending Jesus Christ to destroy the works of darkness. You are God who commanded light to shine out of darkness. We pray you, Lord, King of Glory, shine your light into men's hearts and open men's spiritual eyes. Father, this day, enlighten their darkened hearts and spiritual understanding that they may see Jesus, see his light, see the way out of their situations of condemnation. Father, enlighten men's eyes of understanding to see the hope of eternal life and salvation in Christ Jesus. By the authority of your word, O Lord, we speak Jesus to destroy every strength in blindness, to disarm unwillingness and disobedient voices that say we see and keep men in darkness. Yes, Lord, they are disarmed today by the power in the name of Jesus Christ. And we declare that everyone hearing this word, O Lord, shall no more remain in blindness or darkness. In Jesus' name, we set them free, Lord, from every spiritual blindness. In the name of Jesus Christ, Abba Father, shine in men's heart and give them the light of the knowledge of the glory of God in the face of Jesus Christ, that they may know you, O Lord God, know Jesus, know the truth, know your truth that sets men free. Let them begin to see Jesus lifted high. Let them be in the light, even as Jesus is in the light. And let them choose to walk in the light of God as they remain healed. In Jesus' name, amen. In the Gospel according to John chapter 12, verses 35 and 36, Jesus said, a little while longer the light is with you. Walk while you have the light, lest darkness overtake you. He who walks in darkness does not know where he is going. Verse 36, while you have the light, believe in the light that you may become sons of the light. Hallelujah. Let's pray that as many as receive the light in this world shall believe in the light and grow to become sons of light. We pray they shall continue to return to this platform to hear and grow. For faith comes by hearing, and hearing by the word of God. Let us pray. Heavenly Father, Lord, we present and commit everyone to whom the light of this glorious gospel shall shine into their hearts and draw them into your marvelous light, that they shall continue to believe in the light and grow to be sons of the light. Father, may they continue to drink of the pure water of your word, the sincere milk of your word, that they may grow thereby, and Christ be formed in them. As they have seen the light, Lord, may they remain and abide in the light. For who are the disciples? They are as many as believe and receive Jesus Christ and his word. To them, Abba Father, give the right to become the sons of God. Help them, Lord, by your Spirit, to remain willing and ready to continue to follow Jesus. Let them testify of your goodness, Lord, in the congregation of the righteous. Use them, Lord, as vessels to go and tell others of Jesus Christ, of your great love to mankind, and also of our various Revival Now platforms, saying, come and let us go up to this mountain of the Lord, to this house of the God of Jacob, where we will be taught the truth of God's word. In Jesus' name we pray, amen. Hallelujah. Still on John chapter 9, I read verses 4 and 5. Jesus said, I must work the works of him who sent me while it is day. The night is coming when no one can work. Verse 5, as long as I am in the world, I am the light of the world. So now, child of God, minister, servant of Jesus Christ, leaders of the flock of Jesus Christ, who are you to those outside Christ, lost in the world, in blindness, perishing in sin, and sin's condemnation? Amen. What and whose work are you working in the world? In the gospel according to John chapter 12,

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In case you missed the live streams, relax, because like I said before, they will be repeated on air every 4 hours. So be sure to tune in and listen to us online, and may God

0: in sin, knowing that they have been purchased by a price in the mighty name of Jesus. We pray that believers all around the world shall not give themselves to sin, knowing that their bodies are the temples of God and the Holy Ghost dwell in them. In the name of Jesus, we declare, Abba Father, that believers shall no longer be slaves to sin, but they shall be slaves to righteousness. For they are the righteousness of God in Christ Jesus. And righteousness exalts the nation, but sin is a reproach. In the name of Jesus, Abba Father, we declare that sin shall not have dominion over the saints. Sin shall not have dominion over the ministers. Sin shall not have dominion over the church as they continue to trust in the Lord with all their hearts, looking unto Jesus as the author and the finisher of their faith, and as they continue to present their bodies as a living sacrifice, holy and acceptable unto God, which is their reasonable service. In the mighty name of Jesus. 1 John chapter 2 and verse 1 says, My little children, these things write I unto you, that ye sin not. And if any man sin, we have an advocate with the Father, Jesus Christ, the righteous. Verse 2, And he is the propitiation of our sins, and not for ours only, but also for the sins of the whole world. Praise God. We pray that every believer in Christ shall seek to live above sin in the mighty name of Jesus. Lord, we pray, may the saints and the church press to live the life free from sin by disciplining their bodies and bringing it into subjection, fighting the good fight of faith and laying hold on eternal life. In the mighty name of Jesus, we pray for every believer who shall fall into sin. We pray for every believer who has fallen into sin. May they not continue in sin in the name of Jesus. Lord, we pray that the saints shall not continue in sin, that grace may abound in the name of Jesus. May their eyes be open to know that they have sinned against the Lord in the name of Jesus. We pray that believers shall acknowledge their sins and seek forgiveness of sins from God in the name of Jesus. We pray that the righteous shall not cover their sins in the name of Jesus, but they shall confess their sins in repentance. For Proverbs chapter 28 and verse 13 says, He that covereth his sins shall not prosper, but whoso confesseth and forsaketh them shall have mercy. Praise God. Lord, we pray that the righteous shall not delight in sin, knowing that God hates sin. We pray that the saints shall flee from all appearances of evil, putting away iniquity far from their tabernacles. In the name of Jesus. 1 John chapter 1 and verse 10. If we say that we have not sinned, we make him a liar, and his word is not in us. Praise God. Father, Lord, we thank you, and we praise your name for loving us and giving your only begotten Son, Jesus Christ, to shed his blood on the cross of Calvary for the remission of our sins. In the name of Jesus, for Romans chapter 3 and verse 23 says, For all have sinned and come short of the glory of God. Praise God. We pray, Abba Father, that the eyes of every hearer of the gospel of our Lord Jesus Christ shall be opened to know their sinful state. In the name of Jesus,
1: We pray that the sinners and the wicked shall come to their senses. We pray that the rebellious and the disobedient shall come to their senses and return to God in repentance, that they may receive forgiveness of sins. For forgiveness of sins in the name of Jesus. We declare, Abba Father, that the hearers of the truth shall be saved by the truth in the name of Jesus. We pray that the hearers of the gospel of Christ shall not continue in sin in the name of Jesus. They shall not continue in sin, that grace may abound. In the mighty name of Jesus, Lord, we pray that they shall not continue in iniquity, but they shall propose to worship the Lord in spirit and in truth, knowing that the wages of sin is death, but the gift of God is eternal life through Christ Jesus our Lord. In the name of Jesus. Proverbs chapter 28 and verse 13 says, "He that covereth his sins shall not prosper, but whoso confesseth them shall have mercy." Praise God. We pray, Abba Father, that men shall hate sin, because God hates sin, and they are the righteousness of God in Christ Jesus. In the name of Jesus, may the hearers of the gospel of Christ always remember that sin separates man from God. In the name of Jesus, for the Lord is of purer eyes than to behold evil, and canst not look on iniquity. In the name of Jesus, we declare that nothing shall separate us from the love of God. In the name of Jesus, we pray that sinners shall not pride in sin, but they shall return to God with a repentant heart. For if we confess our sins, He is faithful and just to forgive us our sins and to cleanse us from all unrighteousness. Thank you, Abba Father, for in Jesus' mighty name we have prayed. Amen.
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2: The word of wisdom today is taken from Proverbs chapter 12, verse 13. The wicked is snared by the transgression of his lips, but the judge shall come out of trouble. Yes, the wicked is snared by what he says, because wickedness is in his heart. Wickedness proceeds out of his mouth, which will ensnare him in time of judgment. For you shall be judged by whatever you say. So know it, that the wicked is ensnared by the transgression of his lips, but the judge shall come out of trouble. Proverbs 6, verse 2 says, thou art snared with the words of thy mouth, thou art taken with the words of thy mouth. So whatever you say, you'll be snared with it. Especially the wicked who are busy speaking wickedness that they have thought and brooded over in their hearts. They will be snared with it at the time of judgment. For with your mouth you shall be justified, and with your mouth you shall be condemned. So know it, that the wicked is ensnared by the transgression of his lips, but the judge shall come out of trouble, because the judge speaks justice. The judge speaks righteousness. The judge speaks things that will edify, that will build up. Proverbs 15, verse 2. Say, the tongue of the wise useth knowledge aright, but the mouth of fools poureth out foolishness. Fear the Lord so that you speak with wisdom. For the fear of the Lord, that's the foundation, that's the beginning of wisdom. For the tongue of the wise useth knowledge aright, but the mouth of fools poureth out foolishness. In the mouth of the wicked, there is so much foolishness poured out. Because the wicked is a fool who says in his heart, there is no God. He does whatever he desires to do. He walks in his ways. There's no thought of God in his heart. So he will be snared by the transgression of his mouth. But the judge shall come out of trouble. Proverbs chapter 18 from verse 6 says this, a fool's lips enter into contention, and his mouth calleth for strokes. Yes, the wicked are foolish. His words are words of strife and contention. His word of division. His word that brings confusion. So a fool's lips enter into contention, and his mouth calleth for strokes. His mouth calls for trouble. He continues in that verse 7 of Proverbs 18. He said, a fool's mouth is his destruction, and his lips are the snare of his soul. So a fool's mouth, the wicked's mouth, leads to his destruction. It leads to his soul being snared, because he does not watch what he says. He does not bridle his mouth. He just opens his mouth to speak wickedness, to speak foolishness, which will eventually lead to his destruction. He's sowing the seed of destruction. For when you sow wickedness, you shall reap wickedness. So know it, the wicked is snared by the transgression of his lips, that the judge shall come out of trouble. Repent and come out of wickedness. Purpose to walk in the will of God. Refuse that anything will make you to walk wickedly. Come and accept what Jesus Christ did for you on the cross of Calvary. For those who believed in his name, those who received him, he gave the right to become children of God. Come to the beloved and learn how to speak aright. Make the word of God the foundation of your life, so that you speak things that are right, not things that will destroy others, which will eventually destroy you, which will ensnare you. Flee from the road to come. Learn to guard your mouth. Learn to keep your heart with all diligence. For out of it comes out all the issues of life. So learn to speak right by coming to the saving knowledge of the word of God, so that you will not snare yourself through the transgression of your lips, so that you begin to speak things that are right. For the fool's mouth is his destruction, and his lips are the snare of his soul. Daniel chapter 6 demonstrates this thing very well for us to know. Daniel chapter 6, from verse 6, it says, then these presidents and princes assembled together to the king and said thus unto him, King Darius, live forever. Verse 7, all the presidents of the kingdom, the governors and the princes, the counselors and the captains have consulted together to establish a royal statute and to make a firm decree that whosoever shall ask a petition of any god or man for 30 days, save of thee, O king, he shall be cast into the den of lions. Now, O king, establish the decree and sign the writing that it be not changed according to the law of the Medes and Persians, which uttereth not. These presidents and the princes sought for an occasion that they may destroy Daniel. They could not find any occasion, nor any fault. For as much as he was faithful and there was no error or fault found in him in the discharge of his work, so they decided to conspire for the destruction of Daniel, because they knew the only place they will find an occasion against him is concerning the law of his God. They knew that he would not disobey the word of God. So they conspired and made the king to sign the decree that anyone who will ask a petition of anything from God or man for 30 days should be destroyed. They were purposing to destroy Daniel. But as the wicked, they have been snared by the transgression of their lips. And look at what happened. After Daniel was thrown into the lion's den because he refused to yield to the wickedness of these people, he purposed to continue to serve God continually and continue making petition to God on a daily basis. And when they threw him into the lion's den, God shut up the mouth of the lion. And when the king came to see if the lion had made mastery of Daniel, he found Daniel was still alive. And see Daniel's reply to the king in that Daniel chapter 6 verse 22. My God has sent his angel and has shut the lion's mouth that they have not hurt me. For as much as before him innocency was found in me, and also before thee, O king, have I done no hurt. Verse 23. Then was the king exceeding glad for him, and commanded that they should take Daniel up out of the den. So Daniel was taken up out of the den, and no manner of fault was found upon him, because he believed in his God. Verse 24, and the king commanded, and they brought those men which had accused Daniel, and they cast them into the den of lions. Them, their children and their wives, and the lions had the mastery of them, and break all their bones in pieces, or ever they came at the bottom of the den. The wicked is snared by the transgression of his lips, but the just shall come out of trouble. Daniel came out of that trouble the wicked planned for him, and the wicked were ensnared by the transgression of their lips. Child of God, continue to serve the Lord in spirit and in truth. Refuse that anything will take you away from obeying the word of God. Let the wicked plan and plot their wickedness. That same wickedness they have plotted, they will fall into it. It will swallow them, and you shall be delivered. For the wicked is snared by the transgression of his lips, but the just shall come out of trouble. Daniel was delivered from the lion's den because he believed in his God. He remained serving the Lord in spirit and in truth. Know it as the righteousness of God in Christ Jesus. It doesn't matter what the wicked is planning against you. No weapon that is formed against thee that shall prosper, and every tongue that shall rise against thee in judgment that shall condemn. This is your heritage as the servants of the Lord, and your righteousness is of God. So remain serving the Lord in spirit and in truth. refuse that anything will take you away from serving the Lord in spirit and in truth. Remain in obedience to the word of God. Continue to walk in the total counsel of the Lord. For many are the afflictions of the righteous, but the Lord delivereth him out of them all. The Lord will continue to deliver you out of every situation, out of the plan of the wicked. None of them will catch you. You will escape from whatever the wicked is planning. And the pit that the wicked has dug, he will fall into that same pit. That's why you must remain, serving the Lord in spirit and in truth. For who shall separate us from the love of Christ? Shall tribulation, or distress, or persecution, or famine, or nakedness, or peril, or sword? As Romans chapter 8 verse 36 says, as it is written, for thy sake we are killed all the day long, we are accounted as sheep for the slaughter. Verse 37, nay, in all these things we are more than conquerors through him that loved us. You remain more than conquerors as you continue to walk in obedience to the word of God. So refuse that you will fall into the snare of the wicked. For the wicked shall be snared by the transgressions of their lips. But the judge shall come out of trouble. I don't know what trouble you are in today. But hear it. God has said, you come out of that trouble. You will escape from that trouble. Nothing will hold you down. For the Lord knows how to deliver the godly out of temptations and to reserve the unjust unto the day of judgment to be punished. So the word of wisdom for you today is for you to continue to remain as the righteousness of God in Christ Jesus. For the just has been justified by faith through the blood of Jesus Christ. And the blood of Jesus Christ will continue to speak on your behalf. And as you do this, remain blessed. In Jesus' name, amen.
3: The future of the nation is you. The revival we need is returning to the true God, raising teaching priests, restoring the truth.

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We are here to praise you, Lord. Celebrate, Jesus, celebrate. Everybody sing out. 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Why? He is risen. He is risen.

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The Lord God is rending the heavens and coming down among his people. 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

0: 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Lord, continue to reign in our affairs, my Father. Rule in our affairs, Lord, my Father, Lord. Lord, come and take control of everything that concerns us, Lord. Lord, we yield ourselves completely, my Father. Lord, come and take all the glory, the honor, my Father. Lord, you are highly exalted, my Father, Lord. Lord, we glorify you, Lord. We lift you up, my Father, Lord. Lord, come and rule in the affairs of your people, my Father, Lord. Lord, come and show, my Father, yourself strong on behalf of your people, my Father, as we have come, my Father. We give you all glory, Father. We worship and adore you, Father God. In Jesus' name we have prayed. Amen. Hallelujah. Let's open to Luke chapter 6 from verse 39. And he spake a parable unto them, can the blind lead the blind? Shall they not both fall into the ditch? Amen. We thank God we are not being led by the blind. Amen. We have revelation in this church. Amen. We have the word of God that comes to us. Amen. So we are going to pray that we shall not allow any of the blindness of this world to lead us. Amen. We shall continue to make Jesus the leader, the master, the one who sees and knows all things. Amen. May he continue to order our affairs. Amen. We shall not allow the blindness of this world to guide us. Amen. We shall not fall into the ditch in Jesus' name. Amen. You are blind if you allow the blindness of this world to lead you. Amen. You know where the word of God is. You know what the word of God is telling you. Amen. So may we continue to make the word of the Lord our guide, our leader. Amen. Let it continue to show us the way to go to profit. So let's pray. Father God, we thank you, Father Lord. Lord, we thank you for the revelation that we receive in my Father. Thank you for the word that continues to come to us every day, my Father Lord, showing us the way that we should go in, my Father Lord. Lord, we shall not fall into any ditch, my Father. Lord, this blindness of this world, my Father, shall not lead us, my Father Lord. The blind leaders of this world shall not inspire us, my Father. But Lord Jesus, continue to be our master, our leader, the one who knows and sees all things, my Father Lord. Lord, you know the end from the beginning, my Father Lord. Lord, we surrender our lives into your hands, Lord. Lord, lead us, my Father. Guide us, Father Lord. Show us the way to go to profit, Lord, in every area of our lives, my Father Lord. Lord, we shall not allow anything else to lead us, my Father. Lord, none of us shall be blind, my Father, but Lord, we shall know the way to go to profit, my Father, as we remain obedient to your word, my Father God. We thank you, Father. Lord, we shall know where to go and what to do, my Father Lord. We thank you and praise you, Father. In Jesus' name we have prayed. Amen. Verse 40 of that same Luke 6, it says, the disciple is not above his master, but everyone that is perfect shall be as his master. Amen. You know, the Bible emphasizes, Jesus emphasizes on being perfect. In Matthew 5, 48, he says, be perfect even as your Father in heaven is perfect. Amen. So there is an expectation that we should be perfect. Amen. And it is something that we need to aspire unto. Amen. It's something that we need to desire, that I need to be perfected. Amen. And why do you need to be perfected? The word of God says that he will show himself strong on your behalf when your heart is perfect. Father God, we thank you, Father. Lord, we pray that you shall show us, Lord, the areas where we need to be perfected, Lord. Lord, we want to be perfect even as our Father in heaven is perfect, my Father, Lord. Lord, when we are perfectly trained in your word, we shall be as our master, my Father, Lord. Lord, help us, my Father, that we may yield ourselves to be trained, my Father, to be disciplined by the word of God, Father, Lord. Lord, we desire that you shall show us, my Father, the areas where we need to be perfected this afternoon, Lord. As the word comes forth, my Father, Lord, we shall be open, my Father. We shall be alive, my Father, in the spirit to receive that word that shall show us the areas where we need to be perfected, Lord. We thank you and praise you, Father. In Jesus' name we have prayed. Amen. Amen. Let's look at verse 43 of that Luke. It says, for a good tree bringeth not forth corrupt fruit, neither doth a corrupt tree bring forth good fruit. 44, for every tree is known by his own fruit. For of thorns men do not gather figs, nor of a bramble bush gather they grapes. 45, a good man out of the good treasure of his heart bringeth forth that which is good, and an evil man out of the evil treasure of his heart bringeth forth that which is evil. For of the abundance of the heart his mouth speaketh. Amen. So we are going to pray that the word that is going to come to us today, amen, we shall store it as good treasure. in our hearts, amen, so that it may bring forth good fruit, amen, that shall endure, you know, that shall bring glory to the name of the Lord, amen. So let's pray. Father God, we thank you, Father Lord. Lord, we thank you for the word that you have prepared, the instruction, Lord, the correction, Lord, the rebuke, the reproof, whatever it is that you have prepared for us, Lord. Lord, we shall store it up as good treasure in our hearts, my Father, so that it may bring forth good fruit, my Father, Lord, so that we may have good works, my Father, that may glorify our Father in heaven, my Father, Lord. Lord, we shall not store up any evil treasure in our hearts, my Father. Lord, we shall store up treasures for ourselves in heaven, my Father, Lord, not on this earth, Father God. Lord, help us, my Father, to have the right mindset, my Father, Lord. We thank you and praise you, Father. We give you all glory, Father. In Jesus' name we have prayed. Amen, amen. And let's look at verse 46. It says, why call ye me Lord, Lord, and do not the things which I say? 47, whosoever cometh to me and hears my sayings and doeth them, I'll show you to whom he is like. 48, he's like a man which built a house and dig deep and laid the foundation on a rock. When the flood arose, the stream beat vehemently upon the house and could not shake it, for it was founded upon. 49 says, but he that hears upon the earth, against which the stream did beat vehemently, and immediately it fell, and the ruin of that house was great. Amen. That is not our portion in Jesus' name. Amen. Our house shall stand. Amen. Our building shall stand. Amen. Because we shall hear the word of God and do it. Amen. You know, in the world, people are talking about a going down, but we say there is a lifting up. Amen. And you can say that confidently if you are hearing and doing the word of God. Your house shall stand. Amen. When the flood comes, you shall stand because of the foundation. Amen. So let's pray that we shall hear and do the word of God that comes to us. Amen. Father God, we thank you, Father Lord. Lord, we shall continue to build our house, my Father, on the foundation of your word, my Father Lord. Lord, we pray, my Father, when the world says there is a going down, Lord, we shall continue to say there is a lifting up, my Father. For we shall be those who hear and do the word of God, my Father. And Lord, we shall continue to have a strong foundation, Lord. Nothing shall shake us, my Father. For we have put our trust in you, my Father Lord. Lord, in our employments, in our businesses, Lord. Lord, it shall continue to abide, it shall continue to stand, my Father, Lord. Lord, our foundation shall not be shaken, Father, Lord. Lord, we thank you for the word, my Father. As it comes today, Lord, we shall hear and we shall do, my Father. Lord, we shall be those who have faith and works, my Father, Lord. We thank you and praise you, Father. We give you all glory, Father. In Jesus' name we have prayed. Amen.
1: We continue our message today from 1 Timothy chapter 4, verse 16. Take heed unto thyself and unto the doctrine. Continue in them, for in doing this, thou shalt both save thyself and them that hear thee. So Paul continued encouraging his son Timothy, and as he's also speaking to us by the Holy Spirit today, he said, take heed unto thyself. Be alert and watchful over your spiritual life. Continue in sound doctrine. And be careful also on what you teach others. So take heed unto thyself and unto the doctrine. Continue in them, for in doing this, thou shalt both save thyself and them that hear thee. So work at your salvation with fear and trembling. Be careful to remain abiding in the truth, in the word of God, and continue to grow in spiritual things, and be careful to continue to teach others what you have been taught based on the truth of the gospel. Be a faithful minister of the word of God. Do not deviate from the truth. Paul continued to emphasize this always, even in Acts chapter 20 from verse 27. Say, for I have not shunned to declare unto you all the counsel of God. That's our responsibility as children of God and as the ministers of the gospel, as the stewards of the mystery of godliness. We should not shun to teach, to declare, to profess the total counsel of God to whosoever is listening to us. So Paul emphasizes to Timothy, his son. He continued in that verse 28 of that Acts chapter 20. He said, take heed, therefore, unto yourselves and to all the flock over the which the Holy Ghost have made you overseers to feed the church of God, which he have purchased with his own blood. So we have been called as ministers of the gospel to teach the total counsel of the Lord, to teach the truth. We should not compromise the word of God, because it's the truth that people know that will set them free. It's the truth that people know that will make them not to yield to apostasy. He continued that Acts chapter 20 verse 29. He said, "For I know this, that after my departing shall grievous wolves enter in among you, not sparing the flock. If the flock does not know the truth, the tendency that it will be derailed by wolves that come with all manners of doctrines that are not based on the word of God is there. So you need to take heed to yourself, grow in the word of God, mature spiritually, and also teach what you have been taught. Do not deviate from the word of God." That was what Paul was emphasizing to Timothy. He continued in that Acts chapter 20 verse 30. He said, "Also of your own selves shall men arise, speaking perverse things to draw away disciples after them." Apostasy is focused on drawing disciples after those who are apostates. The apostates want to draw disciples to themselves. They are not ready to make disciples for Christ. So they will teach things that derail people from the truth. So that's what Paul is emphasizing and warning us here. He said, "Take heed unto thyself. Make sure you remain in the truth. Refuse that anything will take you away from the truth." I want to encourage you, as you are hearing the word of the Lord today, study, remain grounded in the word of God. Do not allow anything to take you away from the truth of the gospel. Paul also, in writing to the Corinthians, in 1 Corinthians chapter 3, verse 10, he said, "According to the grace of God which is given unto me, as a wise master builder, have laid the foundation, and another builded thereon. But let every man take heed how he builded thereupon." Verse 11, "For other foundation can no man lay than that is laid, which is Jesus Christ." So he's encouraging us to know there is no other foundation we can lay outside the word of God. So whatever you are teaching, whatever you are proclaiming, make sure it's based on the word of God. Take heed unto thyself and unto the doctrine. Continue in them. For in doing this, thou shalt both save thyself and them that hear thee. If you are preaching falsehood, you will eventually find yourself not being able to escape from the wrath to come. But if you are preaching the truth and abiding in the truth and walking in the truth, you will escape from the wrath to come. That's why he's encouraging us here, take heed unto thyself and unto the doctrine. Continue in them. For in doing this, thou shalt both save thyself and them that hear thee. Preach the truth, remain in the truth, walk in the truth. That's the only way you can save yourself and them that hear thee. See also what he wrote to Titus, his son, in Titus chapter 2, from verse 7. He said, "In all things showing thyself a pattern of good works, in doctrine, showing uncorruptness, gravity, sincerity. Be sincere in doctrine. Be sincere in preaching the truth. Be firm and sincere. Refuse that the word of God will be corrupted through you on your mouth. Refuse to partake in falsehood. Continue to show thyself a pattern of good works, for we have been created in Christ Jesus unto good works." He continued in that title, chapter 2, verse 8. Say, sound speech that cannot be condemned, that he that is of the contrary part may be ashamed, having no evil thing to say of you. Continue to speak for the truth, that even he that is contrary to the truth will not be able to find anything to say against you. For nobody can do anything against the truth but for the truth. So remain in the truth. Remain in sound speech and sound doctrine. Let your heart be full with the truth of the gospel, and refuse that anything will take you away from the truth. That's why he continued that title, chapter 2, verse 15. He said, these things speak and exhort and rebuke with all authority. Let no man despise thee. Speak with the authority of the word of God. Remain steadfast in the truth. Refuse that anybody will despise you or look down on you. For God has not given you the spirit of fear, but power, love, and sound mind. So remain in the soundness of your mind, speaking forth the sound truth of the gospel. So that's why he's telling us here, as he told Timothy, say, take heed unto thyself and unto the doctrine. Continue in them, for in doing this, thou shalt both save thyself and them that hear thee. Remember, second epistle of John from verse 6 says this, and this is love, that will walk after his commandments. This is the commandment, that as you have heard from the beginning, you should walk in it. So as we have heard from the beginning, the sound doctrine derived from love that God has given to us through his son, we should remain in it. We should continue to walk in it. Verse 7 of that second epistle of John says, for many deceivers are entered into the world who confess not that Jesus Christ is come in the flesh. This is a deceiver and an antichrist. Verse 8, look to yourselves that we lose not those things which you have wrought, but that we receive a full reward. So what was John here emphasizing? The same thing Paul was emphasizing. John was emphasizing for you to take heed so that we can receive a reward of our labor of love towards you. As you are hearing this truth, refuse that anything will take you away from the truth. Remain in the truth of the gospel. Continue to walk in it. That's why I say, look to yourselves that we lose not those things which we have wrought, but that we receive a full reward. Verse 9, whosoever transgressed and abided not in the doctrine of Christ hath not God. He that abided in the doctrine of Christ, he abode the Father and the Son. And what is the doctrine of Christ? The doctrine of Christ is derived from the Gospel of John, chapter 3, verse 16. He says, for God so loved the world, he gave his only begotten Son, that whosoever believeth in him should not perish, but have everlasting life. So the doctrine of Christ is derived in the love that God showed to us, and the love that our Lord and Savior demonstrated, as the scripture tells us in First Epistle of John, chapter 3, verse 16, it says, hereby perceive we the love of God, because he laid down his life for us, and we ought to lay down our lives for the brethren. Christ went to the cross, shed his blood for the remission of our sins. So this is the love that we have to also demonstrate to other brethren. So whatever we do, the foundation should be and derive from the love of God that is shed abroad in our hearts by the Holy Spirit, which is given to us. So refuse that anything will take you away from the love of God that is shed abroad in our heart by the Holy Spirit. Remain in that love and demonstrate the love of God. So the scripture continues in that second epistle of John, verse 10. If there come any unto you and bring not this doctrine, receive him not into your house, neither bid him Godspeed. So don't receive such one who is not coming with the doctrine of Christ, which foundation is in love. God so loved, Christ so loved, he gave his life for our own sins. He continued in that second epistle of John, verse 11, say, for he that bidden him Godspeed is partaker of his evil deeds. If you bid anyone Godspeed who has come with the doctrine that is outside the doctrine of Christ, you are a partaker of evil deeds. The Lord does not expect us to partake in the evil deeds of those who are walking outside the doctrine of Christ. We are to remain in the doctrine of Christ, abide in it, and demonstrate it, the doctrine of love. For that is the foundation of every doctrine that is expanded in the scripture. If we do not operate in love, we will not operate in the doctrine of Christ. Romans chapter 16 from verse 17 says, now I beseech you, brethren, madam which cause divisions and offenses contrary to the doctrine which you have learned, and avoid them. Verse 18, for they that are so serve not our Lord Jesus Christ, but their own belly, and by good words and fair speeches deceive the hearts of the simple. So it's encouraging us to mark them which cause division and offenses contrary to the doctrine of Christ, which we have learned, and avoid such ones. We should not partake in their ways. We should not follow them, because such ones are not serving our Lord Jesus Christ, but their own belly. And by good words, good speeches, and fair speeches, they deceive the hearts of the simple. That's why we should not be children in understanding. We need to have understanding to remain walking in the doctrine of Christ. Refuse that anything will take you away from the doctrine of Christ. Remain steadfast in the faith by walking in the doctrine of Christ. That's the only way you can escape from the wrath to come. He continued in 1 Corinthians chapter 5, verse 11. He said, but now I have written unto you not to keep company. If any man that is called a brother be a fornicator, or covetous, an idolater, a railer, or a drunkard, an extortioner, with such an one, no, not to eat. For what have I to do to judge them also that are without? Do not ye judge them that are within. Verse 13. But them that are without, God judges. Therefore, put away from among yourselves that wicked person. So there may be wicked people who are in the church, who are in the congregation, looking for people to derail from the truth. So Paul is warning us here. As he warned and admonished his son Timothy, said, take heed unto thyself and unto the doctrine. Continue in them. For in doing this, thou shalt both save thyself and them that hear thee. Continue to present your bodies a living sacrifice, wholly acceptable unto the Lord. Continue to present your members as instruments of righteousness. Refuse that anything will take you away from the truth. Do not partake with those who are contrary to this truth. As 1 Corinthians chapter 16, verse 20 says, any man love not the Lord Jesus Christ, let him be anathema. Maranatha. Yes, love covers multitude of sins, but it does not condone sin. We are to love the Lord our God with all our heart, with all our mind, with all our strength. We are to love our neighbors as ourselves. Love does not condone sin, but he rebukes it and brings correction to those who have strayed from the truth. It's our responsibility not to be quiet when we see people straying from the truth. How will they be delivered? And how will we be delivered? It's by teaching them the truth, by rebuking everything that is falsehood being perpetuated in the congregation. We should not keep silence. We should not keep quiet. Once we see people derailing from the truth, it's our responsibility to caution. It's our responsibility to stop them from corrupting the rest of the congregation. And the only way we can do it is by standing firm in the truth. And that's why the scripture encourages us in Galatians chapter 1 from verse 8. But though we, an angel from heaven, preach any other gospel unto you than that which we have preached unto you, let him be accursed. Don't give room to anybody, even if he claims he has heard directly from God, or even if he claims he's a prophet, or the angel spoke to him concerning anything. If the doctrine is not based on the doctrine of Christ, don't accept it. Don't give him room to speak to you any further. The Bible says we should not give place to the devil. We should remain steadfast in the doctrine of Christ. We should refuse that anything will draw us away from the doctrine of Christ. He continued that Galatians chapter 1 verse 9. As we said before, so say I now again. If any man preach any other gospel unto you than that you have received, let him be accursed. Verse 10, for do I not persuade men or God, or do I seek to please men? For if I yet please men, I should not be the servant of Christ. Know it, every child of God, every minister of the gospel, you are not to preach to please men. If you are preaching to please men, you are not a servant of Christ. You are not a true minister of the gospel. We are to preach the total counsel of the Lord. We are not to preach to please anybody. And those of you who also listen, when people are preaching to please you, run away from there. In any place correction is not brought to you, do not waste your time in such places. Because the scripture told us expressly that all scripture is given by inspiration of God and is profitable for doctrine, for reproof, for correction, for instruction in righteousness, that the man of God may be perfect, thoroughly furnished unto all good works. So it's only when you are receiving the total counsel of the Lord that comes with sound doctrine, with correction, with reproof, with rebuke, and instruction in righteousness, that you may be thoroughly furnished unto good works. So remain in the place where you are taught the total counsel of the word of God. Any man that comes to speak anything outside the truth, don't receive him. That's what Paul wrote to Titus in Titus chapter 3, verse 10. He said, a man that is a heretic, after the first and second admonition, reject. Verse 11, knowing that he that is such is subverted and sinned, be condemned of himself. There are many that have been subverted. There are many that are sinning. There are many that are living in sin, who are perverting the word of God, who are trying to use it to derail many others. Refuse to be tossed to and fro and carried about with every wind of doctrine. They remain steadfast in the love of God, speaking the truth in love. I encourage you, that's what you should be doing. Let your heart be established in the grace of God that works with truth that Jesus revealed to us. Don't walk outside the grace of God. Don't walk outside the truth. For the grace of God works with the truth. He said, continue in them. Continue in the sound doctrine. Continue in the word you have heard. Do not allow anything to move you outside the word of God. Not even challenges, not tribulation should take you away from the love of God that is in Christ Jesus. Remain steadfast in obedience, doing what the word of God says. Do not allow anything to take you away from the word of God. That's why he's encouraging us here. He said, take heed unto thyself and unto the doctrine. Continue in them, for in doing this, thou shalt both save thyself and them that hear thee. You should continue to watch over your spiritual life. Be conscious to make effort towards your growth in spiritual things and maturity. Don't remain a babe. Continue in sound doctrine and teach sound doctrine. See what was said concerning Ezra. In Ezra chapter 7, verse 10, so for Ezra had prepared his heart to seek the Lord of the Lord and to do it and to teach in Israel statutes and judgments. So you need to prepare your heart just like Ezra did and purpose to seek the truth of the gospel. Study to show yourself approved, a workman who needed not to be ashamed, rightly dividing the word of truth. So seek the truth, abiding in the truth, and remain working in the truth and the love of God. Say Ezra had prepared his heart to seek the Lord of the Lord and to do it. So not only seeking the truth, but continue to abide in the truth and continue to walk in the truth. Be an example to believers in both words and deeds. For he said Ezra had prepared his heart to seek the law of the Lord and to do it. So do the word of God and to teach it in Israel, statutes and judgments. So purpose to teach the total counsel. See what the apostles said concerning themselves in Acts chapter 6 verse 4. Say, but we will give ourselves continually to prayer and to the ministry of the word. So they purpose to continue to give themselves continually to prayer and to the ministry of the word. So as you are studying, be also prayerful. The two go together as ministers of the gospel, as children of God. As you are studying, as you are reading the Bible and receiving revelation, pray with what the Spirit of God is speaking to you. Paul determined not to know anything among those he ministers to save Jesus Christ and him crucified. And that's what is expected of us. We should know nothing else among those we minister to save Jesus Christ and him crucified. So Acts 26 from verse 22 says, having therefore obtained help of God, I continue unto this day, witnessing both to small and great, saying none other things than those which the prophets and Moses did say should come. Verse 23, that Christ should suffer and that he should be the first that should rise from the dead and should show light unto the people and to the Gentiles. So Paul said he remained in the gospel. He did not go into the philosophies of men. Remember, he was a Pharisee of the Pharisees. Yet, when Christ appeared to him and he repented, Paul decided not to know any other thing except Christ and him crucified. So he remained in the truth, preaching the truth, that God so loved the world, he gave his only begotten Son, that whosoever believeth in him should not perish, but have everlasting life. That Christ went to the cross and shed his blood for the remission of our sins. That he was buried, he did not remain in the grave, he resurrected and ascended and is seated on the right hand side of God Almighty. That he that knew no sin became sin for us, that we may become the righteousness of God in Christ Jesus. So Paul is encouraging us here that we should remain in the truth and preach the truth. This should be our standard, as the scripture says in Colossians chapter 1 from verse 21. And you that were sometimes alienated and enemies in your mind by wicked words, yet now had he reconciled. He continued in that verse 22, in the body of his flesh through death, to present you holy and unblameable and unimprovable in his sight. So now that we have been reconciled, he has presented us to be holy, unblameable, unreprovable in his sight. And how will we continue to be that way? Paul shows it to us in that Colossians 1:23. Say, if you continue in the faith, grounded and settled, and be not moved away from the hope of the gospel, which you have heard, and which was preached to every creature which is under heaven, whereof I, Paul, am made a minister. So we should continue in the faith, grounded and settled in the truth of the word of God. We should not be moved away from the hope of the gospel, which you have heard. And that's our responsibility. As also Paul emphasized again and again to Timothy, his son, in 2 Timothy chapter 3, from verse 14, said, but continue thou in the things which thou hast learned, has been assured of, knowing of whom thou hast learned them. As you are hearing the word of God today, continue in the word of God. Continue in the total counsel of the Lord. Don't be selective in obedience. Remain in the truth and continue to walk in the truth. Say, but continue that in the things which thou hast learned, has been assured of, knowing of whom thou hast learned them. Verse 15, and that from a child thou hast known the holy scriptures, which are able to make thee wise unto salvation through faith which is in Christ Jesus. It's only the holy scripture that's able to make you wise through faith, which is in Christ Jesus. It's the holy scripture that will make you wise unto salvation. As you believe in what Jesus Christ did for you on the cross of Calvary, and you receive him, he'll give you the right to become children of God. So continue in this truth. Refuse that anything will take you away. That 1 verse 9 says, holding fast the faithful word as he had been taught, that he may be able by sound doctrine both to exhort and to convince the gainsayers. So remain in the faithful words. Remain in the truth. Remain abiding in the truth. And that's why the scripture says, and the things that thou hast heard of me among many witnesses, the same commit thou to faithful men who shall be able to teach others. God is looking for faithful men and women who will receive the mystery of the kingdom, who also will teach other faithful men, for the kingdom to continue to advance. So make yourself faithful and a faithful steward of the word of God and a faithful minister of the gospel that will teach the total counsel, that will teach the truth, that will not deviate from the truth. Make yourself available and faithful. Make yourself teachable that you may be taught. That's what Paul is telling us, as the Spirit led him to write to his son Timothy, that first Timothy chapter 4 verse 16, he said, take heed unto thyself and unto the doctrine. Continue in them, for in doing this thou shalt both save thyself and them that hear thee. When you continue in the truth, abiding in the truth, and you are preaching the truth, you already laying foundation for you to escape from the wrath to come. For in doing this, thou shalt both save thyself and them that hear thee. See what God told to Ezekiel as he's speaking to us today. In Ezekiel chapter 3, from verse 17. Son of man, I made thee a watchman unto the house of Israel. Therefore hear the word at my mouth and give them warning from me. So the word you hear from the Lord is to teach people and also to warn them to escape from the wrath to come. He continued that verse 18. He said, when I say unto the wicked, thou shalt surely die, and thou givest him not warning, nor speakest to warn the wicked from his wicked way, to save his life, the same wicked man shall die in his iniquity, but his blood will I requite at thy hand. So man of God, so-called man of God, preacher of the gospel, if you are not teaching people the truth, their blood will the Lord require in your hands. You must teach the total counsel. That is the only way you can save yourself and those who hear you. He continued that in Ezekiel 3 verse 19. Yet, if thou warn the wicked, and he turn not from his wickedness,

0: but from his wicked way he shall die in his iniquity, but thou hast delivered thy soul. So you can know the truth and speak falsehood. If you know the truth and you are speaking falsehood, you shall be damned. If you know the truth and you are not also sharing the truth, you shall be damned. But if you know the truth and you are sharing the truth and doing the truth, you shall be delivered. That's simply what that scripture is telling us. He continued in that Ezekiel chapter 3 verse 20. Again, when a righteous man doth turn from his righteousness and commit iniquity, and I lay a stumbling block before him, he shall die, because thou hast not given him warning. He shall die in his sin, and his righteousness which he had done shall not be remembered. But his blood will I require at thy hand. Verse 21. Nevertheless, if thou warn the righteous man that the righteous sin not, and he doth not sin, he shall surely live, because he is one. Also thou hast delivered thy soul. So the scripture expects us to preach the total counsel to everyone. We should not be selective in what we preach. We should preach the total counsel to the wicked and even to the righteous who are derived from the truth. We should not hide the truth. We should bring warning. We should bring caution to them. We should rebuke them. We should correct them with love, because it's not the will of God that any should perish, but all should come to the saving knowledge of the word. And that's why the book of James chapter 5 tells us in verse 19, brethren, if any of you do err from the truth and one convert him, verse 20, let him know that he which converted the sinner from the error of his way shall save a soul from death and shall hide a multitude of sins. So the gospel is given to us that we may be able to deliver many from the wrath to come. We as children of God, ministers of the gospel, we have the responsibility to preach the total counsel of the word of God. We should be bold to say what Paul said in Acts chapter 20 from verse 26. Say, wherefore I take you to record this day that I'm pure from the blood of all men. Verse 27, for I have not shunned to declare unto you all the counsel of God. This should be a proclamation. We should be bold to say this. In order to bring people to the saving knowledge of the word of God, we should not shun to preach the total counsel of the word of God. I encourage you, children of God, everyone who has heard this word today, you should not shun to obey the total counsel of the word of God. And as you do this, remain blessed. In Jesus' name, amen.
1: Hallelujah. We thank God for the message, for the word that has come forth today from 1 Timothy chapter 4, verse 16. And as we heard, that while Paul was speaking to his son Timothy, the Holy Spirit is speaking to us today through this word that has come forth. And the word which has come forth says, take heed unto thyself and unto the doctrine. Continue in them, for in doing this thou shalt both save thyself and them that hear thee. So it starts with an instruction saying, take heed. What does the word take heed mean? Means continue to be careful. Be vigilant. As Christians, we are called to be sober, to be vigilant, knowing that the enemy, that the devil, is looking around to devour us, to capture us, to take us captive. We'll pray for ourselves as we have come into the knowledge of Jesus Christ, as we have come to understand the word of God, as we have come to understand the battle that is waging on between good and evil. We'll pray we shall continue to take heed to ourselves. We shall not be careless with the things of God. We shall not be careless with our lifestyles. We shall not be careless also with the doctrine that we have received, the doctrine of Jesus Christ. We'll pray for ourselves that we shall continue to walk in wisdom. We shall continue to walk wisely. 2 John chapter 1 verse 6 to 8 again reminds us, take heed to yourself.

continue to be vigilant. We shall continue to be careful, Heavenly Father. We shall continue to be sober in the way we speak, in the lifestyle we lead, Heavenly Father, in the doctrine that we hold on to, the doctrine of Jesus Christ, Lord. We pray, Father God, we shall not allow anything to infiltrate it, Lord. We shall not allow anything, Father God, to contaminate it, to pollute it, Heavenly Father. The many doctrines floating around in this world, Heavenly Father, but we shall continue to be those who will take heed, Heavenly Father. We shall not be those men who were found sleeping, Lord, so that the enemy could enter and he could plant tares, Heavenly Father. But we shall continue to be vigilant and sober, Father God. I pray for each and every one of us, Lord. We shall stop leading casual lives, Lord. We shall stop living carelessly, Heavenly Father. Help us to be vigilant in your things, Lord. Help us to be vigilant. Help us to be careful the way we lead our lives, Father God. We thank you, Father God. When we are created, we were not created carelessly, Father God. But your word says we are fearfully and wonderfully made, Lord. Help us to continue to live in that fear, Lord. We help us to continue to live, Father God, with the conscience, Lord, knowing that we are precious in your sight, Lord. Our souls are precious in your sight, Heavenly Father. Let us not be shortchanged, Lord. Let us not sell out our souls to the enemy, Father God. We praise you and we thank you, Lord, for all that you have done. Take your glory and honor and praise from our lives, Lord. We ask this prayer in Jesus' name. Amen. Amen. If you look at the book of Acts, which we read in Acts chapter 20, verse 27. Acts 20, verse 27. Paul says, "For I have not shunned to declare unto you all the counsel of God. Take heed therefore unto yourselves and to all the flock over the which the Holy Ghost has made you overseers to feed the church of God, which he has purchased with his own blood. For I know this, that after my departing shall grievous wolves enter in among you, not sparing the flock. Also of your own selves shall men arise, speaking perverse things to draw away disciples after them." So Paul first of all starts and says, "For I have not shunned to declare unto you all the counsel of God." Hallelujah. We thank God for the example that Paul has set. He has not shunned. He has not avoided. He has not overlooked. He has not ignored the full counsel of God. He has not ignored to preach the full doctrine. He was not scared to preach the full doctrine. He was not intimidated. He did not want to please men. But he said, "If I should please men, we should not be ministers of God. We'll pray for ourselves. We shall never shun to preach the full gospel, to preach the full counsel of God. We'll pray for ourselves. We'll pray for courage. We'll pray for boldness. We'll pray for wisdom. Even as we step out into this world, the message that you carry, the message of the gospel of Jesus Christ, the message of the cross, you know, it is not a very popular message every time. There are many people who do not want you to speak, who want you to keep quiet, who want you to keep silent. But we'll pray. God will give us the wisdom, the understanding, the courage also to speak his word in entirety. Let's pray for ourselves. We shall not avoid it. We shall not back out from speaking God's word. Father God, we bless your name. We glorify your name, Lord. Thank you, Lord, for your word, which gives us life, Heavenly Father. Lord, we pray, Father God, at no point shall your word be compromised in my life, in my mouth, Heavenly Father. Lord, even as your people, when we go out, Lord, when we interact with those who are in this world, who have not yet known your word, they have not known your doctrine, Father God. Help us to release, help us to speak your word in its entirety, Lord. Help us to speak your word as it is, Father God. Lord, we pray we shall not add or remove, we shall not cherry pick, Father God, to please men, Lord. Fear shall not bind us, Heavenly Father, shall not keep us quiet, shall not keep us silent, Lord. We shall not be intimidated, Lord, by the enemy, by the faces of men, Heavenly Father. But help us, Lord, to continue to speak your word as we ought to, Heavenly Father. We bless your name, we glorify your name, Lord. We thank you, Father, for all that you have done. We ask this prayer in Jesus' name. Amen. Amen. Hallelujah. As we read on, same Acts chapter 20, verse 9. It says, "For I know this, after my departing shall grievous wolves enter in among you, not sparing the flock. Also of your own selves shall men arise, speaking perverse things to draw away disciples after them." You know, we see this happening very commonly nowadays, that people, instead of being disciples of Jesus Christ, they have become disciples of men, disciples of this pastor, disciples of this preacher, disciple of this life coach, disciple of this instructor, disciple of this manager, disciple of this boss. We are called to be disciples of Jesus Christ. You know, Paul said,

0: when he was instructing, he said, follow me as I follow Christ. That means the ultimate person that you follow is Jesus Christ. When you are following Paul as he follows Christ, that does not make you a disciple of Paul. It makes both you and Paul a disciple of Jesus Christ. We'll pray for ourselves. We shall not idolize men. We shall not be disciples of men, but we shall continue to be disciples of Christ. How do you become disciples of Christ? When you continue in the teaching of Christ, when you continue in the doctrine of Jesus Christ, when the word of Jesus, when the word of God, when the message of Jesus Christ is paramount in your life, you don't compromise upon it. You do not take anybody else's word over the word of God, over the doctrine of Jesus Christ. We'll pray for ourselves. Lord, help us to continue to keep the doctrine of Jesus Christ paramount in my life. Nothing else shall have more importance. The Bible says God has exalted his word above all his name. We'll pray for ourselves. We shall continue to give the same honor to the word of God. We shall continue to give the same honor to the doctrine of Jesus Christ. It shows what kind of person you are. It shows whether you are a true disciple or whether you are just preaching your own words, your own intellect. We'll pray we shall stick to the word of God. Father God, we bless your name. We glorify your name, Lord. We pray, Father God, we shall continue to speak your full word, Lord, the full gospel, Heavenly Father, the complete doctrine, Lord, the complete full counsel of your word wherever we go, Father God. Lord, we pray, Father God, we shall not be those who follow men, Lord. We shall not idolize men, Father God, but help us to continue to be followers of Jesus Christ, Lord. Help us to continue to be disciples of Jesus Christ, Lord. The teachings of Jesus Christ shall be paramount in our lives, Lord. Lord, we pray, Father God, we shall not depart from it to the left or to the right, Father God. Lord, we know, Father, there's a lot of exposure in this world, this day and age, Lord. A lot of messages, a lot of man's wisdom is floating around, Heavenly Father. But help us to cling on to the words of Jesus Christ, Lord. Help us to cling on to the teachings of Jesus Christ, Lord. To the wisdom that the word of God brings to us, Father God. We bless your name. We glorify your name, Father. We ask this prayer in Jesus' name. Amen. Amen. Hallelujah. It also tells us to avoid those who cause confusions, who cause divisions, who cause offenses. You know, many times you don't realize, but it is important to take a stand for the company that you keep. For the Bible says, evil communications corrupt good manners. We'll pray for ourselves. We shall continue to take heed unto ourselves. We shall continue to take heed unto the company that we are keeping. We shall continue to take heed to the conversations that we are having. We shall continue to take heed to the things that we are exposing ourselves to. We'll pray for ourselves. We shall continue to be prudent with the company we keep, not only for ourselves, but even our children. As they are growing up, they shall continue to grow up in wisdom, and they shall continue to understand and discern what they ought to accept and what they ought to reject, the company they need to keep and the company they need to stay away from. We'll pray for ourselves. We'll pray for our children. We'll cover them. We'll cover their future. Even as they go away from their homes, even as they are exposed to new friends abroad, new friends outside, new friends away from home, they shall continue to have the spirit of discernment and the wisdom of God to make the right choices. Let's pray. Father God, we bless your name. We glorify your name, Lord. We pray for ourselves. We pray for our children, Father God. We pray, Father God, we shall be prudent with the company that we keep, Lord. We shall not receive them that don't speak the doctrine of God, Lord. We shall not receive them, Father God, that don't speak the word of Jesus Christ, Heavenly Father. Lord, we pray, Father God, we shall not bid them Godspeed, Father God. We shall not be any party to their plans, to their communications, to their ideologies, Father God. We even pray for our children, Lord. They shall know how to choose goodly and godly friends, Lord. They shall know how to choose good companions, Father God. Lord, we pray we shall not expose ourselves to evil company, Lord. We shall not expose ourselves to wicked company, Heavenly Father. We bless your name. We glorify your name, Lord. I thank you, Father God, for the wisdom that your word continues to give us, Lord. We pray you continue to order our steps, Lord, even the steps of our children, Father God. Take them to good friends, Lord. Take them to good partners, Lord, to good colleagues, Heavenly Father. Take them, Father God, to good spouses as well as they grow up, Father God, so that they shall continue to encourage one another, Lord. They shall continue to strengthen each other in your word and in your teaching, Father God. We bless your name. We glorify your name, Father. We ask this prayer in Jesus' name. Amen. Amen. And another interesting thing is, when we read 2 Timothy chapter 3, verse 14, it says, but continue thou in the things which thou hast learned and hast been assured of, knowing of whom thou hast learn them. Hallelujah. The instruction is what? The instruction is to continue in the things which you have learned. Even if we go back to that 1 Timothy chapter 4 verse 16, the scripture that we read, it says, take heed unto thyself and unto the doctrine, continue in them. Hallelujah. Continuation is a big part, is the most important part of your walk with Christ, of your walk in Jesus Christ. If we look at John chapter 8 verse 31, what did it say? It says, then Jesus said to those Jews which believed on him, if you continue in my word, then are you my disciples indeed. So the difference between a believer and a disciple, just being a believer and a disciple, is what? Is the consistency, is the continuation. He said, Jesus said to them, to the Jews which believed on him, if you continue in my word, just believing on him once is not enough. Continuing with him in his word, walking with him daily in his word. The Bible says, work out your own salvation with fear and trembling. Every day we need to work it out. Every day we need to continue. Every day we need to be faithful. We need to be consistent. We need to be steadfast with the word of God. We'll pray for each and every one of us. Everybody who has heard this message, that we shall continue in the doctrine of Jesus Christ. We shall continue faithfully with the work of God in the word of God. Father God, we bless your name. We glorify your name, Lord. I commit myself. I commit my family. I commit every person hearing this message, Lord, that they shall remain steadfast, Lord. They shall continue in your word and they shall be your disciples, Heavenly Father. Let us not be a one-time visitor, Lord. Let us not just be an audience, Heavenly Father, but help us, Lord, to be those who partake in this ministry, Lord, who walk and work in this ministry steadfastly, Lord, faithfully, Father God. We thank you, Lord, for the word that has come to us, Heavenly Father. Help us, Lord, to remain faithful till the end, Father God. We give you all the glory and honor and praise, Lord. We ask this prayer in Jesus' name. Amen. Amen.
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0: Let's pray. Let's thank God for this time He's given us. Father God, we thank You, Father, for this time of prayer. Father God, Lord, we thank You for granting us yet another opportunity, Lord, to sit in the gap to pray, my Father God. Lord, we pray that You should give us utterance this evening to pray according to Your will, Father. Lord, help us to be alert and attentive, Lord, and help us to hear what You have to say to us, Lord. We thank You. We praise You, Lord. In Jesus' name we pray. Amen. Let's open to the book of Hosea, chapter 11. Hosea 11, we'll read from verse 1. Hosea 11 from verse 1. Hosea chapter 11 from verse 1. It says, "When Israel was a child, then I loved him and called my son out of Egypt. As they called them, so they went from them. They sacrificed unto Balaam and burned incense to graven images." So God is reminding Israel of the time that He called them out of Egypt. And He says, you know, I called you out of love, you know, and I called you out to separate you unto myself. And He says, you know, but you gave heed to other voices, other things that tried to catch your attention. So it was basically idolatry, the worship of Balaam. And then they started burning incense to graven images. So my prayer point here is that we shall continue to understand and appreciate the great love of God, you know, and we shall continue to keep our eyes on Him. You know, there are many things that try to draw attention away from God. The lust of the world, the lust of the eyes, the pride of life. You know, there are so many things, you know, even the blessings that we have can take us away from God, you know, if we allow those things to occupy us too much. So let's pray that, you know, we shall continue to serve the Lord and continue to make Him our priority. You know, let us continue to remember the great love of God and what He has done for us in reconciling us to Himself through Jesus Christ. Let's pray. Father God, we thank You, Father. We praise You, Lord. Lord, we pray that we shall continue to serve You, Lord, with gladness, Lord, with joy, Father God. Lord, we pray that none of us shall be drawn away by the things of this world, my Father God. Lord, we shall not give our worship to anyone else, my Father, or to anything else, my Father God. Lord, let us continue to put You at the center of our lives, my Father God. Let our relationship with You be our priority, my Father, Lord. Let pleasing You, my Father, be the one thing that we focus on always, my Father God. Lord, we pray that You shall continue to secure us, Father, from all those things in this world, the glitz and glamour of this world, my Father, lust of the flesh, lust of the eyes, and the pride of life, Father God. Lord, let us continue to remain focused on You, my Father, and on the truth of Your word, Lord. We thank You, we praise You, Lord. In Jesus' name we pray. Amen. And we're reading from Hosea chapter 11. Let's look at verse 3. It says, "I taught Ephraim also to go, taking them by their arms, but they knew not that I healed them." You know, so God is showing His great love, and you know, He's referring to how a parent teaches a child to walk. You know, He says, "I held them by their hand, by their arms, and I was teaching them." And it says, "They knew not that I healed them." You know, and there are many blessings that came as a result of God's love, healing, deliverance, but they did not realize that it was God who was doing it. You know, they attributed the blessing to some other source. You know, so the point here is, you know, God was teaching them to walk in light, in honesty, in truth, in integrity, in obedience to His word. You know, but and as a result, and as part of that teaching, that relationship, they were also getting blessed, but they did not realize, you know, the source of their blessing was God. They did not give Him the glory, the honor, the praise that was due unto His name. And so we're going to pray that, you know, we shall continue to walk in the ways that the Lord is leading us in, you know, in the way of light, in the way of truth, in the way of obedience and submission to His will. And we shall continue to appreciate God for every blessing that we have, whether seen or unseen. You know, the source of all blessings is our God. You know, it does not happen by chance. It does not happen by coincidence. The things that you're enjoying today is because of what God has given us. Amen. So let's pray that we shall continue to walk in His ways and also give Him the glory for everything that He continues to do for us. Father God, we thank You, Father God, for teaching us, my Father, Your ways, my Father God. Thank You for leading us, Lord, in the way of life, in the way of truth, Father God. Lord, we pray that we shall continue to remain in the light of Your word, my Father, in the light of Your counsel, my Father God. Lord, none of us shall choose any other way, my Father God. Lord, we shall not depart from the way of righteousness, my Father God. Let us remain, my Father, in the narrow way, Father God, seeking You, serving You, Lord. And Lord, we pray that We shall continue to be grateful, Lord, for every blessing that you have granted to us, Lord. Lord, we shall not take the glory for anything, my Father God. Lord, we shall not attribute the glory to anybody else, my Father God. Lord, it is all because of you, my Father, because of your love, my Father God. Lord, you send your word to heal us, to deliver us, Lord. Lord, your desire for us is good, my Father, Lord. Your thoughts for us are thoughts of peace, my Father God. And you continue to do great and mighty things for us, my Father God, both seen and unseen, my Father God. And Lord, we thank you for everything, Lord. In Jesus' name we pray. Amen. We're reading from Hosea chapter 11. Let's look at verse 4. It says, I drew them with cords of a man with bands of love, and I was to them as they that take off the yoke on their jaws, and I laid meat unto them. So God continues to paint a picture of how he took care of them. You know, he brought them out of Egypt, you know, and they were not a people who were literate or aware of God's ways. So he taught them, you know, and he was patient with them, you know, and he continued to take care of them, heal them, deliver them. And he says, you know, I called you not with bands of love. Even when God called them unto himself, you know, it was not through coercion or manipulation. You know, it was through love. You know, it was a gentle, loving call from the Lord unto this people. And he says, he was like one who took the yoke. You know, so he removed that yoke from their neck, you know, the yoke of bondage. And it says, you know, when you remove that ring of yoke from an animal, you know, it allows it to breathe. It allows it to relax. You know, so that is what God is doing. He is trying to put them in a comfortable place. And he says, I laid meat unto them. You know, he also took care of their needs. So we're going to pray that, you know, we shall continue to appreciate everything that God is doing for us. Because sometimes people complain about serving God, seeking God. You know, they feel like, you know, they're restricted, they're constricted. But this is where you have true liberty, you know. And it is God who sets us free. You know, many people think they're free, but they're all in bondage of one kind or the other. The true freedom is having peace, you know, is having joy. And true freedom is, you know, being able to serve the Lord and being confident about tomorrow and the future. Amen. So let's pray that we shall continue to serve the Lord with gladness and we shall appreciate his great love for us. Father God, we thank you, Father God, for delivering us, Father, from every yoke of bondage, Lord. Thank you for setting us free, my Father. Thank you for providing, Father, for all our needs, my Father God. Lord, you continue to take care of us, my Father, Lord. You are the good shepherd who leads us into green pastures, Father, Lord. Lord, you are our shield, my Father, Lord. You are our defense. You are our refuge, my Father God. Lord, you are our strong tower, Father, Lord. And Lord, we thank you, Father, for your great love towards us, my Father God. Lord, we pray that we shall continue to seek you and serve you, Lord, in spirit and in truth, Lord. We thank you. We praise you, Lord. In Jesus' name we pray. Amen. We're reading from Hosea 11. Let's look at verse 5. It says, you shall not return into the land of Egypt, but the Assyrian shall be his king, because they refuse to return. Verse 6 says, and the sword shall abide on his cities and shall consume his branches and devour them because of their own counsels. Amen. So first of all, you know, God showed, or he explained, he described the great love and care and attention that he showed towards his people. And then he talks about how, you know, they've been drawn away by idols and idolatry. And now he says they refuse to return, you know, and they're walking in their own counsels. You know, so we're going to pray that, you know, none of us shall refuse to return. You know, if we have missed it at any point, as the word of God corrects us, let us be quick to return. And it says, you know, they walked in their own counsels in verse 6. So we're going to pray that, you know, we shall not walk in our own counsel. You know, let us continue to walk according to what the word of God says. Let us not walk in our own wisdom, our own understanding. Amen. So let's pray. Father God, we thank you, Father God. Father, we pray that, Lord, that we shall be those who are quick to repent and return, my Father, Lord, if we have missed it at any point, my Father, even as your word, my Father, comes forth and reveals, my Father, the truth concerning each and every one of us, Lord. Lord, let us be quick to accept the truth and to do it, my Father God. For the doers are justified, my Father. It is not the hearers, my Father. Lord, we pray that we shall also walk according to the good counsel of your word, my Father God. Lord, we shall not walk in our own wisdom. We shall not walk in our own understanding, my Father. Lord, we shall not consider ourselves, my Father, wise, my Father. But Lord, we shall continue to depend on the wisdom of your word, my Father God. Lord, our wisdom is nothing, my Father. But Lord, let us lean on you, my Father, for you are our strength, Lord. You know the future, my Father. You hold our tomorrow, my Father. Let us continue to trust in you, Lord, and lean on you, Father. We thank you. We praise you, Lord. In Jesus' name we pray. Amen. And let's look at verse 7. It says, and my people are bent to backsliding from me. Though they call them to the Most High, none at all would exalt him. Amen. So he says, you know, my people are prone to backsliding. You know, and he says, though they call to them, so they call, they give God lip service. But he says, you know, none of them exalt me, you know, from their hearts. The exaltation, the praise does not come from within. You know, they give him lip service. But, you know, God knows the difference between lip service and what is coming from somebody's heart. So we're going to pray that, you know, none of us shall remain in a backslidden state. None of us shall backslide, but let us continue to make progress. And there's no point in going back to our previous state, because he has made us a new creation, you know, and we have to press forward. We have to keep advancing. This is a race, you know, and if you go back in a race, you know, what's the point of even entering the race? So let us continue to press forward and to perfection. Amen. Let's pray. Father God, we thank you, Father, for delivering us, my Father, for saving us, Father, for giving us a hope and a future. Thank you, Father, for making us joint heirs with Jesus Christ, Father. Lord, we pray that none of us, my Father, shall look back, my Father. We put our hands on the plow, my Father. Lord, help us to press forward, my Father. Lord, help us to look forward, my Father, to standing before you, my Father God, on that day, my Father, Lord. And Lord, even as we have this hope, my Father, let us continue to purify ourselves every day, my Father God, by obeying your word, by doing your word, my Father God. And Lord, we pray that we shall continue to serve you, Lord. From our hearts, my Father God, Lord, we shall not just give you lip service, Father God, but let us worship you in spirit and in truth, Lord. We thank you. We praise you, Lord. In Jesus' name we pray. Amen. And let's look at verse 8. Verse 8 says, how shall I give thee up, Ephraim? How shall I deliver thee, Israel? How shall I make thee as Adma? How shall I set thee as Zeboim? Mine heart is turned within me, and my repentings are kindled together. I will not execute the fierceness of my anger. I will not return to destroy Ephraim, for I am God and not man, the Holy One in the midst of thee, and I will not enter into the city. Hallelujah. So you can see here, though the clouds of judgment are on the horizon, you know, God is not glad, you know, about bringing that judgment to pass. But, you know, he's a God who stands for justice, and he's a God who stands for what is right. So he will bring about the chastening, he'll bring about the justice, the judgment, but, you know, he does not take delight in doing it. So you can see here, you know, that he's not happy about what he's about to do, but, you know, he has to do it because these people have departed from him. You know, they have refused to repent. It says they have not repented. And God says, you know, though, you know, he has to bring judgment upon them, he's not like a man. You know, we know that when man is betrayed, you know, he can be impulsive. He can be unforgiving, you know, but God is not man. His ways are higher than our ways. You know, his approach is totally different when it comes to long-suffering, mercy, compassion. You know, God is leaps and bounds above what anybody can imagine. So that is what he says, you know, that it's because of his compassion, his mercy. You know, he's not willing to do this joyfully, you know, but he has to do it because he's a God who stands for what is right and true. So we're going to pray that we shall also continue to be compassionate and loving towards others. We shall continue to be patient and long-suffering with others. Let's ask God for grace to do that, because our God is so compassionate, so merciful. It's because of him that we are not destroyed. And it's because of him that we are here. Amen. So let's appreciate God. Father God, we thank you, Father, for your great love, your mercy, your loving kindness, Father. Lord, we thank you, Father, for being long-suffering towards us, my Father. And we thank you, Father, for coming after us, my Father God, for sending your only begotten Son, my Father, that through him we might be saved and be reconciled to you, Lord. Lord, we thank you, Father, for this gift of salvation, Father. Lord, we pray that we shall continue to be compassionate ourselves, Lord. We shall continue to be loving towards others, my Father, Lord. We shall continue to be merciful, Lord, and long-suffering, Lord. Lord, give us the patience, my Father, to wait for people to turn around, to change, to repent, my Father God. Lord, we shall not write off anybody, my Father God. Lord, we thank you. We praise you, Lord. In Jesus' name we have prayed. Amen.
1: God bless you, everyone. We thank God for those prayers. Let's turn our Bibles to Hosea chapter 14. We really thank God for the prayers. You know, it's the perfect start to, you know, understand about God's love and, you know, how the people failed. And that's what Hosea 14 verse 1 says. It says, O Israel, return to the Lord thy God, for thou hast fallen by iniquity. So we know if you read the entire book of Hosea, it just shows all the way through how God is showing his mercy. You know, he's going to pass judgment, but it's always where God gives an opportunity to repent, to turn. And that's what verse 1 says. That's the end of the chapter. It says, O Israel, return unto the Lord thy God, for thou hast fallen by thy iniquity. So we're going to make this prayer. You know, there's always hope when God is there, you know. But it's about timing, you know. It's about understanding the mercy of God and not taking that grace for granted. And there are so many people who try to put it on to tomorrow, but they do not know whether they're going to stay, you know, the very next second. And that's what the scripture is saying. You know, it says, O Israel, return unto the Lord thy God, for thou have fallen by thy iniquity. So you see, the Bible says all have sinned and fallen short of the glory of God, you know. So David understood this and he says, cast me not away from your presence and take not your Holy Spirit away from me. So it's more important for him to be purged by the word of God, to allow himself, open himself for the Lord to teach, for the word to correct him, rather than be cast away by the Lord, you know. So we're going to make this prayer that for those who have fallen, who have backslidden, there's always hope. If they humble themselves, if they acknowledge their sin, and if they turn to God, God is a loving father, like we have seen in the earlier prayers, like a father who's taught his child, you know, how to walk. He's carried them through, you know, but what is important is turn away from the idolatry. Turn away from all the things that's separating you from worshiping God. Turn away from every form of iniquity, anything that's separating you from worshiping God in spirit and in truth. Return unto the Lord. Let's open our mouths and pray. Heavenly Father, we give you thanks. We give you praise, Lord. Lord, first of all, we want to appreciate you, for you are a loving Father, Lord. Lord, you have not, Lord, your word says, Lord, if you mark our transgressions, who can stand, Lord? But we thank you, Lord, that we have a hope in you, Lord. Lord, to the depths of what we have fallen, Lord, if we humble ourselves, if we return to you, if we acknowledge our sin, Lord, Lord, you are a faithful, you are a loving Father who will always accept, Lord, when we turn away from our sin, Lord. Lord, this is our prayer, this is our desire, Lord. Many a times, O Lord, we have fallen weak and we have turned away, Lord Heavenly Father, because of our situation, Lord, or because we have given up, Lord. But our prayer, O Lord, our desire, Lord, if any one of us has gone weak, Lord, we pray, Lord, we will return to you, Lord. We will take this comfort and strength in your word, Lord. We will continue to put on the whole armor of God and equip ourselves, Lord, with your word at all times, Lord, to know that there is a hope in you, Lord, that our strength, our confidence is in you, Lord. Lord, your word says that he who endures till the end shall be saved, Lord. And this is our prayer, this is our desire, Lord, that we will not be a castaway, Lord. But as your word equips us, Lord, we will continue to abide in that truth, O Lord. Lord, we shall not give in to any form of iniquity, Lord. It shall not be found in our lives. It shall not be found in our temple, Lord. It shall not be found in our dwelling, O Lord, Heavenly Father, Lord. In all that we do, Lord, we want to please you, Lord, that at the end of it, Lord, Heavenly Father, Lord, we will hear you say that we have done it well, Lord, Heavenly Father. We have brought glory and honor to your name, Lord, that we have been truly faithful witnesses, Lord, of the kingdom, Lord, of your word, Lord. We pray, Lord Heavenly Father, Lord, let people not push on to tomorrow, Lord, what they do not know, what they do not see, Lord, but let them return, let them repent and come to you when there is still time at hand, Lord. We give you thanks, we give you praise in Jesus' name. Amen. Verse 2 says, we are reading from Hosea chapter 14, verse 2. It says, take with you words and turn to the Lord. Say unto him, take away all iniquity and receive us graciously. So will we render the calves of our lips. Hallelujah. So you see, it says, take with you words. But you know, what words are you going to say? You know, there are many people who just approach the Lord and they go on. You know, it's very common when you want to speak to someone, there's always a waterfall of words that just comes. You just go on parroting everything and repeating what you want to say. But here it says, take with you words and turn to the Lord, say unto him, take away all iniquity, receive us graciously. So you see, it's a plea. The prophet is saying, when you turn to the Lord, remind the Lord how gracious he is, how loving he is. Take the word, because, you know, that's what he says. God will never turn back on his word. His word, it endures forever. It's the same yesterday, today, and forever. So you can always have hope in the word of God when you stand, when you abide in the word. So when you return to the Lord, be humble. That's what the scripture is saying. Humble yourself. Come to the Lord with a plea that you're seeking forgiveness at its true worth. You know, let your words not be just vain words, but let it be true that you are seeking true repentance, that you're asking the Lord, Lord, I have sinned. Take away my iniquity. Receive me graciously. You know, so we will render the calves of our lips. You know, why is it calves? Because it's a sacrifice. But what it's saying here, the sacrifice of our lips, it's our obedience. It is that desire to turn back to God. It is the praise. It is the thanksgiving. It is that voice of prayer from a sincere heart. So we're going to make this prayer that every plea, every supplication, every thanksgiving that we do will be in a truthful state. It will be acknowledging if we have fallen, Lord, I have fallen. I humble myself before you. It is only you who can help me out of that situation. Let's open our mouths and pray. Heavenly Father, we give you thanks. We give you praise, Lord. Lord, we pray for ourselves, Lord. May we always learn to operate in humility, Lord. Lord, we come to you with your word, O Lord. Your word, which is the same yesterday, today, and forever, Lord. Your word, Lord, which gives us hope, Lord. Lord, which is perfect, Lord. Which converts the very soul, O Lord, Heavenly Father, Lord. It is only through your word, which is living, that we have hope for a tomorrow, Lord. Not just in this world, Lord, but a hope to be with you forever, Lord, Heavenly Father. This is our prayer, Lord. We acknowledge, Lord, that we have faltered, that we have failed, that we have sinned, O Lord, Heavenly Father, Lord. But in your mercy, in your grace, Lord, with your goodness, Lord, we pray, Lord, we repent, Lord, from all our form of wickedness, all the iniquity, Lord, where we have failed, Lord. We ask you, Lord, to accept us, Lord, Heavenly Father. Graciously receive us, Lord Jesus, Lord. Remember the covenant that you have made with us, Lord, as we desire to remain in you, Lord, Heavenly Father, Lord. Lord, we pray, Lord, our prayers, O Lord, every word that we speak, O Lord, Heavenly Father, Lord, our desire is to bring glory and honor to your name, Lord. We pray for our lips, O Lord, Heavenly Father, for our mouth, Lord, that it shall continue to speak words that are seasoned with salt, Lord, that continues to speak grace to the hearers, O Lord, Heavenly Father. Our mouth shall not speak anyhow, Lord, Heavenly Father, Lord. But we pray, Lord, whenever we speak, Lord, it shall be gracious words, Lord. It will be the oracles of your word, O Lord, Heavenly Father, Lord. We give you thanks, we give you praise in Jesus' mighty name. Amen. Verse 3 says, Ashur shall not save us. We will not ride upon horses. Neither will we say any more to the work of our hands, you are our gods. For indeed the fatherless findeth mercy. Hallelujah. So you see, there are people who always try to find strength and hope in things, in people. They find their defense, you know, in a way that they can escape from the problem. But you know, if you're not in God, that problem will always somehow find and overtake you. But here, what the scripture is saying that, you know, learn to find your hope, your trust in God, because it is only God who can be your rock solid defense. It is only God who can protect you. It's only God who can preserve you. Do not trust in your wisdom. Do not trust in your abilities. You know, like the prayers you made, do not even trust in the blessings that has come to you, because, you know, it is God who has given that to you. But if you take God out of the picture, there is no picture left for us. So we're going to make this prayer that at all times, we will continue to have this confidence, this hope that our salvation, our hope is only in the Lord, that it is only God who can save us. And if you know that, if you have that confidence, it doesn't matter who is there before you, what is the fire, what is the storm, you know that God is fighting that battle for you and he's going to give you that victory. So let's pray. We will continue to have God as our refuge. Heavenly Father, we give you thanks, we give you praise, Lord. Lord, as the psalmist says, some put their trust in horses, some in chariots, but we will put our trust in the name of the Lord. Lord, we thank you, Lord, that you are our defense, Lord, Heavenly Father, Lord, that those who run to you, Lord, they are safe, Lord, for you are our strong tower, Lord. Lord, this is our prayer, this is our desire, Lord. Lord, that we will not be those, Lord, who boast in their wisdom, in their strength, in their riches, Lord. No, Lord, but we will make this boast that we are in you, Lord, that we know you, Lord, Heavenly Father, Lord, that we have tasted and seen that you are good, Lord. Lord, our refuge, our safety will continue to be in you, in your word, O Lord, Heavenly Father. For it is your hands that continue to save us, that continues to equip us, Lord. We thank you, Lord, Heavenly Father, Lord, that we are not castaways, Lord, Heavenly Father. We are not bastards, O Lord. We are not those who do not have a father, Lord, but we have you, Lord, a hope, Lord. And in you, we always find mercy, Lord. In you, we find always hope, O Lord. We thank you for your grace, O Lord, which continues to keep us, Lord, in every situation, Lord, Heavenly Father. May we never take your mercy, your grace, or your love for granted, Lord, and return, Lord, to vomit of sin, O Lord, Heavenly Father, Lord. But may we continue to be planted in you, Lord, and remind ourselves, Lord, that you are our God and you are our Father, Lord, that you are our restorer and you are our safety, Lord. You are our refuge, Lord. You are our stronghold in everything, Lord. We have our hope and confidence in you, Lord. And as long as we have that hope and confidence, Lord, we will not be shaken, Lord, Heavenly Father, Lord. Cause us to continue to remind ourselves who we are in you, Lord, and remind ourselves of the hope we have in Christ Jesus, Lord. We give you thanks, we give you praise in Jesus' name. Amen. Verse 4 says, I will heal their backsliding. I will love them freely, for my anger is turned away from him. Verse 5, I will be as a dew unto Israel. He shall grow as the lily and cast forth his roots as Lebanon. His branches shall spread and his beauty shall be as the olive tree and his smell as Lebanon. Verse 7, they that dwell under his shadow shall return. They shall revive as the corn and grow as the wine. The scent thereof shall be as the wine of Lebanon. Hallelujah. If you see in these verses, it just shows the beauty of being in God. You know, it shows the prosperity. It shows the fatness. It shows how God restores when you turn back to God. You know, there is beauty. There is healing. You know, there is hope. He turns away his anger from you. His branches spread over. You find safety. You find refuge. All this is possible only when you dwell under the shadow of the Lord, when you know where to find yourself, when you know where to position yourselves, so that it's not just you, but it extends to your household. You be an example for your children. You be an example for those who see you. You know that you can strongly boast and say that my strength, my confidence, my covering is my Lord. He is my banner. So we're going to make this prayer that at all times we will continue to keep the Lord as our banner. We will be found in the safety, in the refuge of his wings. And as we continue to position and remain there, we shall continue to see the beauty of the Lord in every situation. We will continue to see the expansion of the Lord in every situation. We will continue to see his branches spread forth. We will continue to be fruitful. We will continue to see revival. We will continue to see healing in every situation because the Lord's word has said it. Let us just believe it and purpose that this shall be the place where we remain. Let's open our mouths and pray. Heavenly Father, we give you thanks. We give you praise, Lord. Lord, we thank you, Lord. Lord, for our hope, our confidence shall continue to be in you. Lord, we thank you, Lord, that you have turned away your anger from us, Lord. Lord, we thank you, Lord, that you are a God who continues to show us your love, Lord, that you heal everyone, O Lord, Heavenly Father, who returns to you, Lord, Heavenly Father, Lord. We thank you for the growth. We thank you, Lord, for the expansion, Lord. We thank you for spreading your love, your beauty over us, over our children, over our ministry, over our employments, Lord, over all our doings, O Lord, Heavenly Father, Lord. We pray, Lord, we thank you, Lord, that all that we are receiving, these blessings, Lord, this growth, Lord, it is only because of your grace and mercy, Lord, because you have promised it, O Lord, Heavenly Father, Lord. Lord, we purpose, Lord, to remain under the canopy of your blessing, Lord, under the purpose, under the promise that you have given to us, O Lord, Heavenly Father, Lord. We shall not have any bad scent, O Lord, Heavenly Father, Lord, but anything we do, Lord, our obedience, Lord, shall be a sweet-smelling aroma to you, Lord, Heavenly Father, Lord. We shall continue to bring you good pleasure in all that we do, Lord. Our children shall bring you good pleasure, Lord Heavenly Father. We thank you, Lord Heavenly Father, Lord, for we shall continue to remain planted in you, Lord. Even as it said in Joshua, Lord, as for me and my house, we will serve the Lord, Lord. Lord, this is our desire, Lord, that we shall continue to be planted in you, Lord, planted in your house, O Lord, that we may continue to enjoy the blessing that causes us to remain in you, Lord. We give you thanks, we give you praise in Jesus' name. Amen. Verse 8 says, Ephraim shall say, what have I to do anymore with idols? I have heard him and observed him. I am like a green fir tree. From me is thy fruit found. Hallelujah. So you see, idolatry was the thing that always caused the people of Israel to turn away from God. Wherever they went, they would give their heart to something else, you know. And if you see today in the world, if there

0: with our first love at all times. We shall not lose our candlestick. We shall not give that place to anyone else, because God is a zealous God. And before we make that prayer, it says in the end, from me is thy fruit found. And that's very important. If you turn to John 15, verse 4 and 5, it says, abide in me and I in you. As the branch cannot bear fruit of itself, except it abide in the vine, no more can you, except you abide in me. I am the vine, you are the branches. He that abides in me and I in him, the same brings forth much fruit, for without me, you can do nothing. So, you know, we come to understand that fruitfulness is only because you are connected to the true vine. You know, you can, and it is important for us to continue to bear fruit, you know. God continues to prune us through his word. Fruitfulness, it is just a byproduct of us being connected to the vine. And this is what the scripture says, from me is thy fruit found. So we're going to make this prayer that we shall continue to bring forth fruit as we remain connected to the Lord. Let's open our mouths and pray. Heavenly Father, we give you thanks. We give you praise. Lord, we pray for ourselves. We pray for our children. We pray for each and every one of us, Lord. Idolatry shall no longer be found in us, Lord. It shall never be found in our tabernacles, Lord. Lord, no form of covetousness, Lord. No form of idolatry, Lord. Nothing shall separate us, Lord, from worshipping you in spirit and in truth, Lord. Nothing shall steal away the time that we have to give to you, Lord, Heavenly Father, Lord. Our time, our worship, our talent, our treasure, Lord, nothing, Lord, shall be stolen away, Lord. But we shall continue to honor you, Lord, and keep you as our first love, Lord, Heavenly Father, Lord. We will continue to remind ourselves, O Lord, Heavenly Father, Lord, that it is only through you, Lord, Heavenly Father, that we are able to bear fruit, Lord. And we pray, Lord, O Heavenly Father, we shall continue to bear good fruit, Lord, that your word shall continue to prune us, Lord, Heavenly Father, Lord, that at all times, Lord, we shall be found as those who bear fruit, Lord. We shall be a tree planted by the rivers of water, Lord, bringing forth fruit in each season, Lord. Our leaves shall not wither away, Lord. Whatever we put our hands to do, it shall continue to prosper through you, Lord, Heavenly Father. We pray, Lord, may we continue to be watered by you, Lord, watered by your word, O Lord, Heavenly Father, Lord, and continue to bear fruit, Lord, that brings good glory, Lord, that brings good honor to your name, O Lord, Heavenly Father. Bad fruit shall never be found in us, O Lord, Heavenly Father, Lord, but fruit that continues to bring us closer to you, Lord, Heavenly Father, Lord. We give you thanks, we give you praise in Jesus' name. Amen. And lastly, verse 9 says, who is wise and he shall understand these things? Prudent and he shall know them. For the ways of the Lord are right and the just shall walk in them, but the transgressors shall fall therein. Hallelujah. This shall not be our portion. We shall not be those who are called as transgressors. We shall not be those who fall by the wayside. We shall be those who are called wise. We shall be those who have the spirit of understanding. We shall be those who know, who are prudent, who are called as those who follow the way of the Lord. And what is the way of the Lord? Jesus says, I am the way, I am the truth and the life. No one comes to the Father except through me. It's as simple as that. So as this word is revealed, we shall be called the just who walk in the word. Let's open our mouths and pray. Heavenly Father, we give you thanks. We give you praise, Lord. We thank you for the way that you have plainly set forth for each and every one of us, Lord. Lord, our eyes shall never be blind, Lord, to the way that has been plainly set before us, Lord. We thank you, Lord, that you have shown us the path of life, Lord. In your presence, Lord, there is fullness of joy. At your right hand, pleasures forevermore, Lord. At all times, O Lord, Heavenly Father, Lord, we shall be called wise, Lord, Heavenly Father. We shall be those who understand your word, O Lord, Heavenly Father. We shall be called prudent, Lord. We shall be those, O Lord, who know that your word and your ways are right, O Lord, and we shall continue to walk in them, Lord, Heavenly Father, Lord. And we pray, Lord, we shall continue to be those who continue to shine forth, Lord, this glorious work, O Lord, Heavenly Father, and bring many, Lord, to this righteous way, O Lord, Heavenly Father, Lord, Heavenly Father, Lord. We shall not be counted among the transgressors, O Lord, but we shall be those, O Lord, who shall be called wise, O Lord, who continue, Lord, to preach and teach, Lord, these transgressors, Lord, the error of their ways, Lord, and bring them, Lord, to the glorious way, which is you, Lord Jesus, Lord. We give you thanks, we give you praise in Jesus' mighty name. Amen.
1: Hallelujah. Amen. 2 Corinthians chapter 4, verse 18 says, why we do not look at the things which are seen, but at the things which are not seen. For the things which are seen are temporary, but the things which are not seen are eternal. Hallelujah. The things which are not seen are eternal. The word of God may not be seen, but still Hebrews chapter 11 verse 2 says, we understand that the things which are seen were not made of things which are visible. They were framed by the word of God. Hallelujah. Let's go to the book of Mark 11, verse 20.

2, it says there, Jesus answered and said to them, have faith in God. Hallelujah. And he said, for assuredly I say to you, whoever says to this mountain, be removed and be cast into the sea, and does not doubt in his heart, but believes that those things he says will be done, he will have whatever he says. 24. Therefore I say to you, whatever things you ask when you pray, believe that you receive them and you will have them. Hallelujah. And I thank God for the prayers, which is a prayer that I want us to pray. The psalmist says in Psalm 45 verse 2, he says, you are fairer than the sons of men. Grace is poured on your lips. Our God has blessed you forever. Hallelujah. All the men of faith in Hebrews 11 appropriated everything they did and everything they had and whoever they became because of faith. Hallelujah. And so we are going to pray like the disciples asked Jesus. They said, increase our faith. And we're going to pray also that grace will be poured on our lips so that we will know always to order our conversation aright. The Bible says the just needs to live by faith. Otherwise, we will not accomplish, we will not complete, we will not finish the race that is set before us. But by faith, the Bible says the elders obtained a good testimony. Hallelujah. So we are going to pray. Amen. Now, what is your prayer? Your prayer is, Lord, I will finish this race. I will obtain a good testimony. Yes, we have prayed it before, but the Spirit of God is one. Hallelujah. I will finish my race. I will complete my destiny. I will finish my assignment. I will obtain a good testimony in the name of Jesus Christ. You are going to pray and say, Lord, grace is poured on my lips, and ask God for more grace on your lips so that you will order your conversation aright. You will speak aright. You will not speak carelessly. Amen. You will know to speak the word of God, not speaking the way the world speaks. Hallelujah. But speak what you can speak spiritually. You can speak it physically. What you see spiritually, you can see it spiritually. Amen. What you hear and understand spiritually by faith, you will also understand it physically when they begin to happen. Hallelujah. So open your mouth and let's pray. Unbelief. Jesus said, if only you can believe those things you say that they will come to pass, you will have what you say. So let's open our mouth and pray. Pray for yourself and say, Father, my desire is to finish my race. I shall not fall back in the name of Jesus Christ. Let's pray. Heavenly Father, Lord, we thank you, King of Glory. We present ourselves unto you, Abba Father, and commit ourselves into your mighty hand. Thank you, Abba Father, Lord. We ask, King of Glory, Lord God Almighty, to run this race in faith in the name of Jesus Christ. We ask for grace, O Lord God, to run and finish this race, this duty, this assignment, this call, this election, Abba Father, to finish it in your beauty, to finish it in faith in the name of Jesus Christ. We ask, O Lord God, that we continue to remain steadfast, focused, and not be distracted in the name of Jesus Christ, looking only unto Jesus Christ. Thank you, Abba Father, Lord. We ask for grace, O Lord God, to continue in your word in the name of Jesus Christ. Father, to speak by your word in the name of Jesus, to see things by your word, through your word in the name of Jesus Christ, and to continue to hear only by your word in the name of Jesus Christ. Unbelief, Abba Father,
Father shall not take us away from the love of God that is shed abroad in our heart. Unbelief, Abba Father, shall not separate us from the love of God that is in Christ Jesus. Unbelief shall not distract us, Abba Father, from completing the race that is set before us in the name of Jesus Christ. Thank you, Abba Father. Lord, we pray, Abba Father, that we will know to order our conversations aright in the name of Jesus Christ, that our mouths will continue to speak right things, will continue to speak by your word, will continue to speak in faith, will continue to declare the things that you have spoken to us in the name of Jesus Christ. Father, Lord, we thank you. We give you praise, Lord, in the name of Jesus Christ. Thank you, Heavenly Father, in Jesus' name. Amen. Amen. And if we go again to Luke 17, where the disciples told Jesus Christ, Lord, increase our faith. Verse 6 there says, so the Lord said, if you have faith in God as a mustard seed, you can say to this mulberry tree, be pulled up by the roots and be planted in the sea, and it will obey you. Hallelujah. I want us to go to the book of Isaiah 22, verse 22. Jesus said, if you have a little faith, as small as this mustard seed, you can say to this mulberry tree, be pulled up by the roots and be planted in the sea, and it will obey you. Hallelujah. Faith to finish the race. Amen. To finish the race means we have to keep declaring. We have to keep speaking. We have to keep walking in the authority that God has given to us in the name of Jesus Christ. Isaiah 22, verse 22. It says there, the key of the house of David I will lay on his shoulder, so he shall open and no one shall shut, and he shall shut and no one shall open. 23 says, I will fasten him as a peg in a secure place, and he will become a glorious throne to his father's house. Hallelujah. Here we see that God grants authority to his children, to his stewards, to his people, those who believe in him, those who trust in him. God grants them, he gives them authority. And this authority is symbolized by the key. To this servant, Eliakim was given the key of the house of David. Hallelujah. The key to the royal palace. Amen. But thank God, Jesus Christ himself now has these keys. The key of authority. And this authority is what we need to be able to live by faith. Hallelujah. That's whatever faith we have depends on our knowledge of the authority that is vested on the faith that we have in God. Hallelujah. Look at what Jesus said in Revelation chapter 3, verse 7. He says, this thing says he who is holy, he who is true, he who has the key of David, he who opens and no one shuts, and shuts and no one opens. Hallelujah. So this key, the key of David, Jesus has it now. Hallelujah. And in Matthew 16, he says, I have given you the keys of the kingdom. Hallelujah. And so simply, he has the authority. And he has given us the authority. Hallelujah. So our faith is to use this authority that God has given us in the name of Jesus. Use it to do what? Use it to speak. Use it to declare. Use it to open doors. Use it to shut doors. Hallelujah. And Jesus said, I am he who opens and no one shuts, and shuts and no one opens. Amen. He says, I know your works. I have set before you an open door, and no one can shut it. Hallelujah. So know it, that Jesus himself is the door.
Hallelujah. He said, I have set before you an open door. And that's what your eyes of faith need to see, that before you are open doors. Hallelujah. And so it doesn't matter the situation where you are in. It doesn't matter where you are. It doesn't matter the state where you are at now. It doesn't matter. It is not enough to do what? To keep quiet. Hallelujah. It is enough to do what? To speak by the things which are not seen. Hallelujah. So that the things which are seen will be created, will be formed by the things which you speak in the name of Jesus Christ. So we are going to pray in the name of Jesus, and you're going to pray this time by faith, with serious faith, and ask God and say, God, I ask for open doors. My open doors in the name of Jesus Christ. And we are going to pray and say, Lord, grant me wisdom. Grant me understanding, wisdom to see the doors that you have opened for me in the name of Jesus Christ, and understanding to be able to enter in and walk through the doors that God has opened for you in the name of Jesus Christ. Yes, we know not every door is God's door. That's why we need wisdom to walk by the door and through the door in the name of Jesus Christ. Open your mouth and begin to pray. Ask God for open doors of opportunity, open doors of success, open doors of joy, open doors of spiritual increase, open doors of our children's academical successes in the name of Jesus Christ, open doors for promotions in our workplaces in the name of Jesus, open doors for evangelism, open doors for the work of the ministry in the name of Jesus. Say, Father, open our eyes, Father, in the name of Jesus Christ, as we ask for open doors, open opportunities. Abba Father, we ask for spiritual upliftment. Oh Lord God, we ask for divine wisdom in the name of Jesus Christ. Father Lord, we say, Lord, we come before you, oh Lord God, in the authority of your word, Abba Father, thanking you for Jesus Christ, for him who has the keys of David and has given us this key of David. We stand on this authority, Abba Father, and declare, asking, open doors in the name of Jesus Christ. Father Lord, we open the doors of success in our lives in the name of Jesus Christ. Father, we ask, oh Lord God, give everyone the wisdom, oh Lord God, to see and identify and recognize every door that you have opened for us in the name of Jesus Christ. Father Lord, we declare, Abba Father, as we seek your face, oh Lord God, King of glory, grant us courage, Abba Father, to step into the doors in the name of Jesus Christ. Make our feet strong in the name of Jesus Christ, for we walk by faith. Teach us to walk by faith and not by sight in the name of Jesus Christ. Father Lord, through Jesus, we will go in and out and find pasture. And so, Lord, we declare this day in the name of Jesus that everyone's feet shall be strong to walk by faith in the name of Jesus Christ. Thank you, Abba Father. Thank you, King of glory. In Jesus' name, amen. Amen. And the Bible says, open your mouth wide and I will fill it. Amen. That's what the Bible says. Open your mouth wide and I will fill it. We will speak by the word of God in the name of Jesus Christ. We are going to fill. You see, those disciples at that wedding of Cana in Galilee, what happened? They had washed their pots and turned it upside down. But Jesus said, turn it up and do what? Fill it with water in the name of Jesus Christ. Whatever is that area, whatever is that area of need in our lives, that's how we live by faith. Amen. We fill every water pot with the water of the word of God, so that in the end, it's the power of God that turns every water of the word of God into wine for you to drink and be merry in the name of Jesus Christ. So we are going to pray. Our prayer this day is to
turn around and turn around every pot that has been turned upside down in the name of Jesus Christ is going to be turned around in the name of Jesus Christ. Turn it around and begin to fill it with the water of the word of God. Let's open our mouth and begin to pray in the name of Jesus Christ. Father, King of glory, in the name of Jesus Christ, we declare, Abba, Father, Lord, your beauty, oh Lord God, in our lives in the name of Jesus Christ. We declare that our light shining forth in the name of Jesus Christ. Turn around every pot, Abba, Father, in our lives, oh Lord God, that has been turned upside down. Father, we turn